0: 4,500 film and TV jobs are at risk with the merger. That number is even higher when considering all the jobs supported by productions, with more than 10,000 jobs per year potentially affected. The report estimates regional economic activity would also drop by $4.6 billion. The merger is facing a multi-state antitrust lawsuit with a trial scheduled for March. Eileen Gonzalez, KFI News.
1: Looks like the top two guys running for governor of California will face off a couple of times before Election Day in November.
2: Republican candidate for governor Steve Hilton has been pressing Democrat Javier Becerra to debate for a while now, even posting this challenge earlier this week.
3: Come on, Javier. Man up and show up.
2: Becerra now says he will debate Hilton, telling reporters he'll participate in more than one debate between now and Election Day on November 3rd. Voters need to have good information, Becerra said, promising to make sure they'll have it. Last week's poll from the LA Times and UC Berkeley had Becerra leading Hilton 55-37%. Jason Athenson, KFI News.
1: American Airlines is putting the screens back in the seat backs.
4: American took out the screens about a decade ago, saying it believed passengers preferred watching movies or shows on their own devices. New screens also made for a lighter plane, which saved money on jet fuel while also getting rid of repair expenses for the screens. Coincidence or not, American has fallen behind Delta and United since taking the screens out. They'll be back in the fleet beginning in 2028 with additional amenities after that, including Bluetooth connection, more legroom, more first-class seats, and Starlink Wi-Fi. Michael Crozier, KFI News.
1: And Prince Harry and Meghan are reportedly leaving their home in Montecito and moving back to Britain after 6 years in California. ABC's Stephanie Ramos says King Charles was made aware of this on Sunday.
5: We're learning the king is welcoming the opportunity to see more of his extended family. Sources say the king, however, is making it clear there will be no alteration to Prince Harry or Meghan's role and status as private individuals and non-working royals.
1: Multiple media reports say the couple has enrolled their kids in school there for September. We're going to go back to the 210 next.
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1: Southland weather from KFI, sunny and hot tomorrow, just like today. 80s to low 90s, metro LA, 90s to the triple digits in the valleys, the high desert and the IE. Windy again in the high desert and the IE. Mid-70s to around 80 at the beaches, mid to upper 80s inland OC. Right now, 76 in Dana Point, 87 in Anaheim, 94 in Diamond Bar, it's 88 in Simi Valley. 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The Dow closed up 120, S&P 500 up 16, and NASDAQ up 41. Back to that mess on the 210 in La Crescenta.
7: This is along the westbound side of the 210 near Pennsylvania, where an earlier wreck involving a couple of big rigs has 210 westbound off limits currently. And traffic, well, it's being diverted to the 2 south. Now, there are some people stuck in the backup between the closure and the crash, and those cars are able to squeeze through the center divider. So it's just a huge mess there. Overall slowing for the 210 away from Bell Gould Avenue. That 2 southbound loads up from the 210 all the way to the 134. 134 westbound from the 2 all the way to the 170, and both the 5 and the 170 slow from the 134 all the way into Sun Valley. That 5 northbound continues slow towards the 14. Now, the drive in Orange County, Anaheim 55 northbound coming up on the 91 freeway. Two left lanes are blocked, and traffic is a mess away from the 405. With Southern California's most accurate traffic reports, I'm Angel Martinez.
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6: 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We're live on YouTube. We're live on X with video. And, last hour we covered, had Dick Shirley on and Carl DeMaio because the legislature is trying to clamp down on independent journalists who expose fraud in the state. So it's really vital that you listen to this. 3 o'clock hour, we had Tracy Park on because there's been a major reversal in homeless policy in one district, that's socialist communist. Hugo Soto Martinez got the council to allow encampments to move back into parks, homeless encampments back into public parks in the Hollywood and Silver Lake and Echo Park area. That's the 3 o'clock hour. Let's now go to Katie Grimes here in the 5 o'clock hour. Katie, how are you?
13: Hey, John. I'm doing well. Thank you.
6: CaliforniaGlobe.com. Yesterday, the California Energy Commission announced that over the next few years, 70% of our tires will be banned. You won't be able to buy them anymore. And nobody knows where this came from. It was the work of Nancy Skinner, a California Energy Commissioner, former state senator. Why are all these tires being banned? For what purpose?
13: Actually, your guess is as good as mine. It's probably the stupidest thing I've ever heard of. What's interesting about it is it goes back to a 20-year-old assembly bill that was passed and signed into law but never implemented, which directs the California Energy Commission to adopt a replacement tire efficiency program to ensure replacement tires for passenger cars and trucks sold in California are at least as energy efficient as the tires sold as original equipment on new vehicles. Bottom line, you try to buy, people buy retreads, I know that. You try to buy some other, you know, less expensive discounted tire for your car. Nancy Skinner doesn't want to allow that. And so, as I point out with the way I titled this, Radical California Energy Commissioner to Restrict Car Tires because they can't ban cars. This is all part of the plan. They're still trying to force us out of our cars. So these new tires are going to be significantly more expensive than they already are. But I point out this woman, Nancy Skinner, who is probably the most radical cuckoo legislator from Berkeley. I've covered her for years. She's the same lawmaker who tried to ban bullets when she couldn't ban your guns. This is how she does things. When she can't get her way, she finds a back doorway to try to accomplish her sick goals.
6: So she tried to ban the components of a gun, and now she's trying to ban the components of a car, like the tires.
13: Exactly. Remember, too, this is the same California Energy Commission that last year threatened to take over California's oil and gas industry. These people are drunk with power. What they're doing should have legislative, you know, components behind it all. This crazy bill is. But some of the other stuff they do is outrageous. They're legislating without, you know, the benefit of the legislature.
6: And she was involved when the Senate was considering a bill to make purchasing a child for sex a felony a couple of years ago. And Nancy Skinner was trying to thwart any effort to make it a felony, right?
13: Yes. Well, she's a kook. She said selling sex has been within human cultures for millennia. It's a very difficult area of law to get into, meaning she wasn't going to support the bill to make purchasing a child for sex a felony.
6: Even 16 and 17-year-olds?
13: Mm-hmm.
6: This is really crazy, wacko stuff. So yes, she got termed out of the Senate, and she ends up on the Energy Commission. How'd this happen?
13: Yes. Oh, Gavin Newsom appointed her. It was his gift to her, where she could continue her crazy climate change agenda for the rest of her days.
6: There's no way to overrule the California Energy Commission. It's like the Air Resources Board, right?
13: Well, that's the problem, is our legislature has abdicated its authority over these agencies. They do have authority, but I mean, I've watched this for so many years. As you just pointed out, the California Air Resources Board has run amok, and yet it is supposed to answer to the California legislature.
6: And it puts everybody in a... They can't run on this stuff, right? They can't vote for this stuff really, publicly. So exactly. they give it to these commissions who impose all kinds of draconian policies that we're stuck with. We have nobody to appeal to.
13: Exactly. Yeah, unless you can get somebody to carry legislation to undo it, which would be their authority. Which means all of it can be overturned with a new governor and new appointees in these state agencies.
6: All right, can you hang on?
13: Sure.
6: I got so much more I want to talk to you about. And we're talking with Katie Grimes about the ban on tires. 70% of your tires. So when you buy new tires... You can't buy the tires you want. And she got a lot of nerve because she's saying, well, this might save you some of your gas costs. You're the one who jacked up the cost of gas.
13: Mm-hmm.
6: All right. Deborah Mark, live in the KFI 24-hour newsroom.
1: Here is the latest. The LA City Council approves a resolution to extend an emergency declaration for Boyle Heights. And Waymo's rolling out a new type of driverless taxis in L.A. We'll have more at the bottom of the hour, going to the 405 next.
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1: 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Slow on the 405 in West L.A.
7: It's the southbound side, and that drive loads up away from Santa Monica Boulevard, and it remains pretty tough all the way to Palo Verde and Long Beach. We're also looking at that northbound side of the 405. Delays out of Culver City, leaving the 90, and that continues all the way to the 5 merge into Sylmar. The 210 westbound remains closed, heading into La Crescenta due to an earlier crash. You'll be diverted to the 2 south. That 2 south jams from the 210 to the 134. 134 westbound loading up out of of Eagle Rock now as you travel all the way to the 170, and the 5 and the 170 northbound, both very slow from the 134 into Sun Valley. With Southern California's most accurate traffic reports, I'm Angel Martinez.
6: 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That's my phone. 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
6: 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We're talking to Katie Grimes about this insane, absurd rule coming from the California Energy Commission, pushed by this nut job Nancy Skinner, which bans 70% of our tires. When you want to buy replacement tires for your car, you got to buy these new tires that are going to be more energy efficient, and you'll burn a microscopic amount of less gas, I guess, less gasoline. But it's going to cost hundreds of dollars. And I don't believe any of their nonsense anyway. This will cost a lot more money for these tires. This is just wrong. This should go through the legislature. The public should be aware of this stuff up front. But here's Gavin Newsom. Play this clip.
23: Look, the ROI is pretty good. The return on investment. Back to just facts. Save $1 billion a year in fuel. You talk about affordability agenda. That makes some sense to me. You'd be wise to take advantage of new efficient tires, lower your cost at the pump. And that was borne out in a lot of public testimony. This has been a process over 2+ years. They've been working on this. I think last year there was some effort to move forward. There was some delay. They worked with the tire manufacturers. The vast majority came on board. One did not. One notable one did not. But the vast majority embraced it. But from a consumer's perspective, savings is self-evident. And so I think it was a good choice in that respect.
6: I don't believe his savings numbers, that's going to save us $1 billion in gas. And secondly, Katie, it's not his business. It's not the government's business. I'm going to pick the tires I want to pick. If I want to pick what I think are energy efficient tires so I burn less gas, that's my business. And if I want to burn more gas, that's my business.
24: Yeah, exactly. What if you have a high performance vehicle? You don't want California's crap tires. You want what you want. What I think is so interesting about this also is Nancy Skinner justified this decision by saying the California Energy Commission regulates appliances also. So tires are kind of like that, which is a pretty stupid thing to say. But how are those Energy Star appliances working out for all of us? They suck. They're horrible. Our refrigerators that were avocado green used to live 30 plus years. And now appliances don't. The other thing, John, that really irritates me about this is nobody's talking about the condition of California's potholed and pockmarked roads. If we want to save some gas mileage and maybe save some wear and tear on our cars, why doesn't the state fix the roads?
6: So why are they doing this? What's the purpose of...
24: It's just some low-hanging fruit to make them look like they're doing some climate-changey thing.
6: To who? Who's that? Nobody's asking for this in the state. No, nobody's ever heard of this idea.
24: No, of course not. It also shows you why we don't need the California Energy Commission if this is the best they can do. We don't need most of these agencies to begin with.
6: Why?
24: And again, legislation is the job of the legislature.
6: Why I can't have the freedom to buy the tires I want? Now I've got to pay lots of extra money to buy the tires that whack job Katie Skinner wants me to have. Not mm-hmm. Katie Skinner. What the hell's her name?
24: Nancy
6: Skinner. You're Katie. We're talking to Katie Grimes from California Globe. You posted something today. You remember in 2009 when the California Air Resources Board, and I had forgotten this, they were considering rules for banning black cars. Mm-hmm. They wanted cool paint requirements. And not cool as in, wow, that's a really neat color. Cool as in paint that will keep your car cooler, use less air conditioning,

0: we come back, we got a Nithya Raman Karen Bass debate tonight, but Raman has signed up for as her new a campaign advisor, consulting firm, the one who helped Zohran Mamdani, chief communist of New York City, and the former candidate for Senate in Maine, the alleged rapist Graham Plattner. That's who Raman is hiring. Mamdani and the alleged rapist. This is what you're in for with Nithya Raman. This is the kind of politics. We'll talk about it when we come back. Deborah Mark, live, KFI 24-hour newsroom.
1: The LA City Council has approved a resolution to extend an emergency declaration related to the burned-out warehouse in Boyle Heights. The declaration, which was originally issued on June 20th, has been extended another 60 days as cleanup continues at the Lineage Logistics Warehouse. The council also approved additional relief, including increased bus services and assistance with parking tickets and vehicle impound fees related to the emergency situation. An attempt to recall six judges in Orange County has failed.
2: The deadlines for petitions expired without enough signatures. The California Family Law Naked Truth Group launched the campaign in late February for judicial misconduct, failing to hear evidence, and discriminating against women and people representing themselves. Founder Christine Fleming says she couldn't afford professional signature gatherers. 150,000 signatures were needed to put each judge up for a recall election. She says they don't look at it as a failure because they still brought attention to the judges. One of the six judges says the recall attempt was from people unhappy with rulings in their own cases. Michael Crozier, KFI News.
1: A former Meta executive says Mark Zuckerberg put growth and profits ahead of protecting kids on Facebook and Instagram. The former engineering director testified today that Zuckerberg controlled major decisions and could quickly force changes when he considered something a priority. The guy also accused Meta of deliberately making some child safety features ineffective. Meta is defending itself against claims from California and other states that its platforms harmed and deliberately hooked young users. Waymo is rolling out a new type of driverless taxi to all of its LA riders. The electric vehicle, called the Ojai, looks more like a minivan. It was designed specifically for autonomous ride hailing with a larger cabin and wide doors. And two kayakers are safe after spending about 4 hours in the water off San Pedro when their 14-foot kayak overturned. The Coast Guard says the pair was wearing wetsuits and life jackets and used a cell phone to call for help because they didn't have a radio. A helicopter crew hoisted them from the water and flew them to Oxnard, where they are reported to be in stable condition. We're going to go back to the 210 next.
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1: Southline weather from KFI. Tomorrow's going to be pretty much like today. Highs 80s to low 90s for metro LA. 90s to the triple digits in the valleys, the high desert, and the IE. It's going to be windy again in the high desert and the IE. Mid-70s to around 80 at the beaches. Mid to upper 80s inland OC. Right now it's 85 in Laguna Woods and 90 in Rancho Santa Margarita. Angel, we have an update, but it doesn't look like it's a good one for the 210 in La Crescenta.
3: This is on that westbound side, and it's holding closed right now. They'll still divert the traffic to the 2 southbound, which is what they've been doing for some time. And big delays also for, there were a bunch of cars stuck in between the scene of the crash at Pennsylvania Avenue and the 2. And those cars were able to squeeze through in the center divider. But overall slowing on that 210 westbound, it's becoming worse. It's getting pretty close to Lincoln out of the Altadena area, getting pretty close. But the 2 is also just a gigantic mess southbound, leaving the 210 all the way to the 134. And I'm now seeing delays on that northbound side of the 2, which is back backing up from almost mountain as you roll towards

0: the 210 freeway. Stay clear of that stretch. A lot of people heading over to the 5 and the 170, and that 134 westbound is backing up all the way out of Pasadena from the 210 as you continue ahead to the 170. It's a nightmare of a drive out there. Both the 170 and the 5 slammed from the 134 as you make your way into Sun Valley. With Southern California's most accurate traffic reports, I'm Angel Martinez.
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1: 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The John Cobalt Show, and welcome. We're on from 3 to 6, after 6, John Cobalt Show on demand. You ought to listen to the whole show today, the podcast, after 6. Do that. This is a lot of insanity going on. They're trying to bring back homeless encampments in parks, and they're doing that in Hollywood and Echo Park and Silver Lake. Now, I know there's all these left-wing, progressive, socialist, communist people there. Why do you want homeless people taking a crap in your kid's park and shooting up drugs and acting violently? Why do you want that? Talk to Tracy Park about that in the first hour. Listen to the whole thing today. Now Rahman and Karen Bass are having a debate tonight with the Sherman Oaks Homeowners Association, I think.
0: Yep.
1: These jackals, they wouldn't let Spencer Pratt debate. Remember during the primary? They wouldn't let him. So I don't know what they're about. And Sherman Oaks had plenty of bad homeless problems because of Nithya Raman. Nithya Raman is going to have this debate with Bass tonight in Sherman Oaks. And they've announced that she's going to get an advertising agency, a consulting agency, to represent her. I guess they're going to come up with a media strategy, and it's the same one that Zoran Mamdani used.
0: Well, it works for him.
1: Yeah, and it's also the same one that Graham Plattner used, and he was the candidate for Senate in Maine who had to drop out because these women started talking about how he raped them. He was kind of a New England version of
0: Swalwell.
1: Eric Swalwell, yeah. So it's called a fight agency. They're going to produce television ads. And It pitches itself as a shop for political insurgents. You know, Spencer Pratt wrote a piece today on his Substack, and he correctly says that Rahman has done more to bring homelessness into the streets than anybody on city council. She's a driving force. She's the woman who doesn't want encampments removed, even in front of schools. She is a hardcore anarchist, hardcore communist. She's a DSA member. I read you what the DSA represents. I read you that an hour or two ago. They want to defund the police to the point where spending is zero. And they want all prisoners to be freed. This is Nithya Raman's organization. This is the Democratic Socialists of America. All police funding reduced to zero and all prisoners freed. That's her party. And she's getting the advertising reps that push Zohran Mamdani. They've hired the strategist Morris Katz from this company, lead media strategist, to shape strategy and produce the ads. Now, remember Graham Plattner? He was the psycho. Have you ever seen so many psychos in public life, in office? Like that that assembly chief of staff screaming about Mick Shirley's penis?
0: Penis, yeah.
1: What?
0: No, I just wanted to say penis. Because I thought it was so ridiculous.
1: Hey, anytime you want, you can just shout penis, all right?
0: Okay.
1: You won't be interrupting me.
0: Okay.
1: Plattner had a Nazi tattoo on his chest. A Nazi tattoo. And he beat up women. And he sexually assaulted them. And only until a former female friend says, yeah, he raped me, then they finally gave up on him as a candidate. Then. And this guy, Morris Katz, was his lead strategist. And Zohran Mamdani, who's an out-and-out communist and doesn't shy away from it. Why do people want to do this to Los Angeles? Why? Nobody answers that question. Nobody even asks the question. Spencer wrote about this in his Substack. Does anybody remember Nithya Raman in the debate? Her brain seized up. Her brain expired during the debate. She couldn't think of anything to say anymore. And she thought she lost, and she was crying on election night. And then they found thousands and thousands of votes on Skid Row for her from the nonprofits that she directed money to. And so now she has the leading communist television advertising agency for politicians, the Fight Agency. Well, we'll bring you whatever good clips there are from the debate. We'll play those tomorrow. Deborah Mark, live KFI 24-hour newsroom.
0: Here is the latest. A man accused of killing three men, execution style, inside an apartment in Hollywood is behind bars. And new questions are being raised about conditions aboard U.S. Navy ships. We will have more at the top of the hour. Southland weather from KFI. Tomorrow's going to be pretty much like today. Hot 70s to the triple digits. 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Slow on the 101 in downtown L.A.
2: It's the northbound side that's really backing up all the way from the 10. You're on the brakes ahead to White Oak and Encino. Southbound slowing, that loads up all the way out of
0: out of Agora Hills from Chesboro. Looks like it goes back that far as you continue back towards the 170-134 split. And ahead in Hollywood from Sunset Boulevard into downtown Los Angeles. Yes, the 210 westbound in La Crescenta remains closed and traffic is diverted to the 2 south. With Southern California's most accurate traffic reports, I'm Angel Martinez.
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2: 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John Cobalt Show. What an afternoon it's been. I can't go through it all. Listen to the podcast, John Cobalt Show on Demand. We're going to release that in just a few minutes after 6 o'clock. On the Rahm and Bass race, such as it is, the poll that came out this week, Median Strategies, they put a poll and it showed Karen Bass with a big lead over Nithya Raman. And so the LA Times has run a story that a lot of people were fooled, including the mayor and news outlets. But were any laws broken? Median Strategies admitted it was all a fake. It was a social experiment to examine how polling information could enter and spread through the political information ecosystem. And there's no law that was broken, because you could publish online any kind of nonsense you want. That's really the whole purpose of social media. Unless it was to influence the prediction markets, such as Cauchy and Polymarket. But they were trying to figure out what Median Strategies is and how they do this and how polls work. What? There was no poll. They made up a bunch of numbers. I could go on X right now and say, hey, Cobalt Strategies reports that Karen Bass is at 40%, Nithya Raman's at 37%. And the other 23% are undecided. And I can make up a bunch of demographics. And anybody can do that. That's what Median Strategies did. Now, the thing here is, everyone's wondering, well, I don't know, who's behind it? And they're trying to figure out what was the motivation. I don't know. Anybody think maybe the Karen Bass people were behind it? Maybe they hired Median Strategies to put out the fake poll? They put out a poll in Wisconsin that showed that Francesca Hong was winning by 20 points to become the Democratic nominee for governor, and then she lost. It was 20 points off. Is this a new thing? Are there now fake media companies that are willing to go public with fake polls, and it's the campaigns that are pushing them? Right? You're a candidate. You want to pull out there that you're going to win by 20. That demoralizes the opposition. If you're Karen Bass and you really don't know what's going on in this race, you don't know who's going to vote because people hate both sides. I mean, you could hire Median Strategies or somebody who says they're, or you could be Median Strategies. I could be Median Strategies. This is what's nuts. You at home. You should do that. Everybody, go post online, make up a polling outfit, and come up with your own set of numbers, and see who picks up on it. That's the state we're in now. I mean, once you find out that they had this absurd poll that had Frances Hong ahead by 20 points. They also had the Michigan Senate candidate for the Democrats, Abdul Al-Sayed. He was up by over 10 points. He only won by a single point. And everybody says, well, polling primaries can be difficult. You don't know who's going to show up. No, maybe they're all fake polls. Because if you just put it out on X, how the hell is anybody supposed to know if it's true or not, even if it shows up in the newspapers? But everybody treats this like some kind of tablets handed down from God. It's just guys making stuff up. because they're aligned with one campaign or another. It's not a poll when you're off by 20 points. It's not a poll when you admit a few days later that it's a fake poll. It's just anybody can type anything in social media, and there's an audience to believe it. But I love all the journalists at the LA Times. Two articles today analyzing it as if the whole business is real. As if this is all, because they have a poll, right? They got their Berkeley poll. They told us today that people are willing to support progressive candidates, maybe more than mainstream candidates among Democrats. And it's like, really? Why don't you ask this question? How many homeless people do you want living in your park where your children play who are whacked out on drugs and leaving piles of feces all around? Ask that question. Don't tell me, oh, there's actually more support for progressive politicians than ever. No, no, no. I want to hear about the support for their policies. And don't word it with jargon and political speak. Ask it directly. Homeless people up all night screaming, snorting drugs, injecting drugs, leaving feces, leaving needles. You want your kids playing in that park tomorrow morning? Ask that question. Idiots at the LA Times. All right, we're done. We'll be back tomorrow, 3 o'clock. Conway next. Michael Crozier has the news live in the KFI 24-hour newsroom.
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3: Got him, allegedly. I'm Michael Crozier, live from the KFI 24-hour newsroom. A man's behind bars in connection with a triple murder in Hollywood.
4: Cops say 57-year-old Patrick Kevin Spurlock ordered three men to the floor of a Hollywood apartment and shot them execution style in the early hours of July 24th. Investigators say there was an altercation, but Spurlock's relationship to the victims is unclear. Their bodies were found several days later, and police announced today they arrested Spurlock last Friday. He's charged with three counts of murder that include a special circumstance allegation of multiple murders, which could lead to a death sentence. He'll have a mental competency hearing August 31st. Mark Rauner, KFI News.
3: California's the first state in the nation to pass new tire efficiency standards.
5: The rules, unanimously approved by the California Energy Commission, will phase out the sale of replacement tires that fail to meet the state's energy efficiency standards. That can mean a large portion of the tires currently available in California would no longer be an option. The rules largely focus on a tire's rolling resistance, or how much energy it takes to keep a tire moving down the road. Lower resistance means cars use less gas or electricity. The first phase of the changes comes in 2029. The commission developed the standards after testing 537 types of tires. Deborah Mark, KFI News.
3: Primary elections in Florida provided some surprising results. ABC Sophie Fleiss, a state lawmaker, Angie Nixon, won the Democratic Senate primary last night over former National Security Council aide Alex Vindman.
14: Vindman was expected to easily defeat Nixon, and the race to replace term-limited Governor Ron DeSantis is now set. Trump-endorsed Congressman Byron Donalds will face former Congressman David Jolly.
3: Jolly's a former Republican who switched to the Democratic Party. New questions being raised about conditions aboard U.S. Navy ships after destroyer lost power in the South China Sea last month. The USS Ben Folds crew reportedly went 4 days without drinking water, hot food, working toilets, or air conditioning. The incident became public as the Navy is also facing scrutiny over problems aboard the USS Abraham Lincoln. Retired Navy fighter pilot Matthew Wiz Buckley says poor conditions can hurt morale and ultimately benefit an adversary.
15: So I'm not calling this sabotage, but, you know, low morale and some other things going on board some of these ships. I don't rule anything out.
3: The Navy says the Ben Fold lost power last month while heading to relieve the USS Lincoln. It was towed to the Philippines and cleared to return to sea a week and a half ago. And a one-of-a-kind private jellyfish museum has opened up in Pompano Beach, Florida. The museum's founders say it's the first museum in the U.S. and one of the few spaces in the world that highlight these special spineless creatures. General Manager Irina Pelopkanich says she hopes visitors will get a better understanding of jellyfish.
16: We know about like around 4,000 different species that can be called a jellyfish. Also, we definitely can say that some of the jellyfishes might be used in the medicine treating cancer. The
3: facility has around 20 unique species of jellyfish which have been acquired through agriculture partnerships. Southline weather from KFI, clear skies through the night, comfy temps, lows in the mid-50s. Staying sunny through the day tomorrow and a degree or so cooler. Highs around 80 at the beaches, around 90 Metro LA, Orange County, above 110 out there near Palm Springs. Mid-90s San Fernando Valley, around 105 in the Antelope Valley. Mostly the same again Friday into and through the weekend. Right now, Lake Forest 99, Westminster 86. Claremont, 100, Santa Clarita, 99 degrees. 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The Dow was up today, 119. NASDAQ was up 41. S&P was up 16. Things are messed up in La Crescenta.
6: The 210 heading westbound at Pennsylvania Avenue is the scene of an earlier big rig crash. Now, the freeway is shut down, and they're diverting traffic on the 210 west to the 2 south to get people out of there. But a lot of people aren't going anywhere fast because that 2 southbound is slammed as well, leaving the 210 all the way to the 134. A lot of people heading over to the 5 and the 170 as an alternate. And that 134 westbound backs up out of Eagle Rock, taking you all the way to the 170. Both the 170 and the 5 northbound slammed off of the 134 as you roll back into Sun Valley as people try to navigate their way around this closure. Surrounding surface streets in La Crescenta and La Kenyatta, absolutely jam-packed right now. Hey, there's a brush fire reported in Downey. This is the 105 East connector to both directions of the 605. All the action's on the shoulder. You're on the brakes away from Long Beach Boulevard. With Southern California's most accurate traffic reports, I'm Angel Martinez.
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2: 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It is the Conway Show. All right, all right, all right. Back together again. Ding dong. I've noticed, 10 years ago, you may have seen one Tesla buzzing around. And you always stopped and stared at it and wow, it's an electric car. I've got an electric car. And now they're everywhere. They're more common now than almost any other car I see. I see more Teslas than I see any other type of car. They're everywhere. And this is what's so great about them. More than half the people in Los Angeles who drive Teslas, they hate Elon Musk. They can't stand him or his politics or his relationship with Trump. Yet, they can't get out of that car. They can't drive another car. Once you get Tesla'd, I think that's the term, you can't go back. It's an amazing piece of machinery, I guess. I've never driven one, but people say it's fun to drive. It's fun to drive. When's the last time you heard that? about any other car. You know? Oh, Volkswagen Rabbit. Oh, it's fun to drive. Never really hear that. But people say it's fun, and they love everyone who drives a Tesla. And I know about five or six people drive Teslas. And without exception, they all say, man, oh, man, that acceleration is unbelievable. It's like literally, do you remember when you were a kid and some guy on the block had a go-kart or a mini bike he bought for his kids and everybody in the neighborhood came over and rode that go-kart around? That was a good time. And that's the way it feels. The Tesla, the people describe it as like driving a go-kart around. Like, you know, and that sort of brings them back to their childhood. And so ding dong with those Teslas. And they're out there. I see them everywhere with these Teslas. Real quickly, and then we're going to get into this homeless camping ban. I've got to ask Los Angeles, specifically Burbank people, what's going on. But every time I go to Target or Walmart, which is often, or Lowe's or Home Depot, I always park 30 to 40 spaces away from wherever the crowd is. You know, the crowd is towards the door because people are lazy. And so there's 50 cars within, you know, 100, 200 feet of the door, the front door. And I always park way in the back, way, way in the back. Oh, wait a minute. Is this a pursuit? We got a pursuit on Channel 5, a mini bike.
6: Yeah, it's a dirt bike, and they believe he's armed.
2: Wow, guy's going for it, man. This is great. What a great way to begin the program. How long has this been going on, Angel?
6: I just caught it a couple, maybe a minute ago, right okay. as you were starting. And oh. I believe they said that it started near Dodger Stadium.
2: Is that right? Okay. All right. Well, I don't know what connection he has to Dodger Stadium, but we're on it, man. Hmm.
6: But now they're near the 105 and Imperial Highway in South LA.
2: All right. It looks like he's got a hood on. Is that possible?
6: Yeah. You know, it's like one of those, I kind of thought it was like one of those racing masks that they put their helmets over.
2: Oh, okay. All right. I thought it was one of those like Mexican wrestling masks. You ever seen those?
6: Oh, that'd be so great. Like Lucha, what is it? Not Lucha.
2: Lucha Doncha.
6: Nacho, Nacho Libre.
2: All right, so this guy is a suspect running away from the cops on Wilmington on 114th, 113th Street. I think that's the Watts area, if I'm not mistaken. And it's going to be difficult for these cops to catch him because it is a little after 6, about 10 after 6, and there's a lot of traffic out there.
3: They continue to disengage from him.
2: Oh, they did?
3: What he's doing, yeah.
2: Okay, so only KTLA and Fox and CBS are on the case. But as he gets closer, he's smart, because as he gets closer to the airport, then he gets further and further away from these TV cameras, and he'll be home tonight with his family. This is a guy that's going to catch a break here. But if you want to see it, turn on Channel 2, 4, it's not running it for some reason. But Channel 5 has got it, KTLA's all over it, and he's going the wrong way on a street here. And which is never good. Wilmington Avenue. He's on Wilmington going the wrong way. But you'll see it on Fox, Channel 11. You'll also see it on 5 and I think 7. But for some reason, NBC said, F it. They're not going to run it. But a chase still going on, but not really a full-blown chase because no cops are following. And to have a chase, you have to have a cop.
6: Yeah. No one's chasing him.
2: No, he's in a chase by himself. It's a Sunday afternoon drive for this lad. And I'm sure he's on the cell phone with his friends going, buddy, you're on TV. Don't give up yet. You know, slide over to my house. We'll hide you for a while. But yeah. Right now it's just monitoring this guy.
6: When I saw him take that last turn, he definitely had one hand on a handlebar, the other one up to his ear. So he was talking to someone. Oh, here comes.
2: Oh, now the cops are involved again. Him. Okay.
6: Yeah.
2: Cops have reengaged. LAPD probably heard it on the show. They're like, oh, we don't want to hear from that idiot on KFI that we're not involved. We'll get back involved. You know, God, this guy with the on again, off again with his cops on KFI. If we don't chase, if we do chase. Sorry.
10: Yeah.
11: But this is now he's taking let's see where the shadow is. He can tell what direction he's going by where his shadow
10: he's going
11: is.
10: Westbound on 101st.
11: Westbound. Okay, yeah. So the sun will be in his eyes.
3: Whatever he's doing, he's not going to be doing it long because he makes more U-turns and turns than probably anybody I've seen in a long time in this chase.
11: Yeah, he's a little squirrely. Okay, the shadow's on his right-hand side, so he's going south. No, north. Northbound. He's going northbound. Yeah, because it's after 4 o'clock. Northbound on, how about this, Success Street. How about that for this lad?
10: Hey,
11: the only success he's ever had in his life was on Success Avenue.
10: I like how casual he is. He's standing up on his bike right now, stretching out his legs.
11: That's right.
10: You know, enjoying the ride.
11: He's got six cop cars behind him. And one in front of him. The birds are flying. It's wild. Wild in L.A. You know, we took a month and a half break while the World Cup was here, and then we went right back into shooting, killing, raping, chasing, you know, all the benchmarks of living in L.A. We're back. Yeah, I know. You probably missed them for a while. But still chasing this guy, and Crozier's right, man. This guy's doing about 9 turns every mile. And he's, I'm surprised he's not accelerating. Maybe there's something wrong with that motorcycle.
3: He'll go under an overpass as well when you can't see him. And then next thing you know, he's done a U-turn and gone right back out the direction he came in. So he's trying to throw people off too.
11: All right, now we got a conga line of 6 cars behind him.
3: It's the Blues Brothers all of a sudden.
11: Right. Yeah, we just missed the loop in Chicago, but the elevated train tracks, and that, right, it's the Blues Brothers.
3: There's a mobile home back there.
11: Orange whip. But it's I'm surprised he's not really hitting the accelerator. He's doing like 45 miles an hour, or he's right now doing 35. You know, he's got a mini bike. It's a dirt bike. He can go off-roading. Why is he on the streets? Why does he go back up into the hills, up into Griffith Park and lose everybody? Or up into, you know, the San Bernardino Mountains? There's a ton of places you can go where the cops can't when you got a mini bike and you got a dirt bike. He's not. He's just buzzing around. All right, let's what volume are we going to use here, Stephanie? Oh, Channel 4 is hooked up. Channel 4 finally said enough with Conan Nolan for a while, and let's put this chase on. All right, let's see what we got. What do you got, Stephanie? Who would you like to share with us? KTLA?
12: I got KTLA.
11: All right, let's see what they're saying about this lad. Here we go.
13: We're going to have to go around the airspace here, so we may lose the pursuit for a little bit, but we're going to try to pick him up on the north side of the airspace. It looks like he's still committed northbound there, and so is the LAPD, though. They're not giving up on this. A man with a gun is a dangerous situation, so they will keep those officers in pursuit until they can bring this guy into custody.
10: And if this is, in fact, what we believe it to be, a motocross-type dirt bike, the capacity in the gas tank on these things is very minimal, a handful of gallons, 2 gallons, 3 gallons, which speaks to the range. This thing won't go more than 30 to 50 miles, potentially, as he tries to get away from law enforcement, so that's something to consider as well. May well be why he's slowed down. Can't really get into the mind of a suspect. But
11: wait,
10: but
11: dirt bikes only get 30 like miles to a tank? Go. I don't think Mike has any experience with motorcycles. I think they get like 70 miles a gallon. Probably go 200 miles in this thing. All right. All these helicopters got caught with their pants down, and they're all south of the airport. So they've got to fly all the way to the 710, then cross over the LAX path, and then go west again. So there's going to be a time period here where they're going to readjust. And while they do that, we'll take a break and come back with this hot chase, a guy on a motorcycle, a dirt bike with a gun possibly being pursued by LAPD. Welcome to Any Given Wednesday here in Los Angeles. We're live on KFI AM 640. More now with Croge.
3: President Trump's delayed new 50% tariffs on Canadian goods for 3 days instead of going into effect today. A man and woman suspected of running an exotic reptile smuggling operation had been arrested. The feds say they made tens of thousands of bucks from smuggling the animals across the border with Mexico. We'll check that dirt bike chase next.
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6: He was on South Alameda.
11: He's getting gas.
6: Is he getting gas?
3: He just pulled into
6: a gas station. Yep. Holy cow. It's right at Alameda and Nadal Street in Southgate. So what is that? Is that my Chevron? That is. Anyway, that's where he is right now. He's got the conga line behind him, so they'll be pulling up here shortly as well. I also have a problem in Boyle Heights.
3: It's
6: a Texaco. I forgot. That's on the 5 northbound coming up on the 10. Two right lanes are blocked here in Boyle Heights, sending you back from the 101. And the 210 remains closed westbound. Oh, he just pulled the hose off.
11: He took the pump with him.
6: Holy cow. Oh, oh my gosh. He's dragging the gas hose. Fantastic. Anyway, the 210 West is closed into La Crescenta. You'll be diverted to the 2 with Southern California's most accurate traffic reports. I'm Angel Martinez.
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24: On the next Bill Handel show, California voting results take weeks, where Florida get their results the night of the election. Unless a Republican is running, then it's the night before the election. So why the disparity? Well, that's coming up tomorrow morning at 8 o'clock on the next Bill Handel show.
2: KFI AM 640, it's Conway Show. Pursuit in Los Angeles. And what a wild one. It's on 103rd Street and Grandy. I don't know, Grandy. Never heard of Grandy. Maybe it's another name for a street down there that maybe I missed it driving limousine for a couple years. But it's in the Watts area. It's everywhere. 2, 4, 5, 7, 9, 11. We have 1, 2, 3, 4, 5, 6, 7. We have 7 TVs in the studio. Every single one of them is on this chase. These news stations have to produce these chases, have to televise these things, or else people flip to another station. I think it was Alex Michelson said the only time news really makes a lot of money or, you know, gets a lot of ratings, fires, chases, and I think the last one was floods. That's what you got to watch. So this guy buzzed into an Arco, got his gas, or Chevron, I think it was, got his gas, and then he was punching like the pump. He wasn't getting his grocery rewards. You know, he was getting 9 cents off a gallon because we called the gas station. I said, what was the holdup there? He goes, oh, he's trying to get it 9 cents a gallon discount. I said, okay. So he ran away, drove away on the mini bike with the hose still in his tank. Now, I understand if you do that in a car because you can't see it. It's on the left rear side or the right rear side. And maybe you're not looking in the mirror and you drive off and you forget it. But on a mini bike, on a dirt bike, it's right in front of you. When you're holding on to the handles of that motorcycle, it's the only thing you see.
3: I'm surprised at apparently how little it took for that hose to come off.
2: Right. I think now they, you know, before it was a disaster. You know, gas would go all over the place and everything. But now it's, and they'll
3: they
2: say.
3: They made them so they will disconnect.
2: Yeah, they will disconnect. Yeah. But it's also a $1,000 fine. You ever seen those signs up? $1,000 fine.
3: Tag that onto his list of offenses.
2: I remember being with a buddy on Sunset and PCH, and he got gas, and he had a brain fart, and we drove away, and it snapped. You could hear it, ba-bang! You know, it just snaps like a rubber band. And this guy comes out, and he goes, oh, man, senor, only you white people do this. Oh, senor, I've never seen anybody but white people do this. I'm like, oh, okay, let's not start a race war here. We're just, trying to get gas. But interesting observation from the guy at the gas station that he's never seen anybody other than white people drive off with the hose in the car. So now he's driving without any hands on the steering wheel, or he's going one-handed. Oh, he's texting. Now he's no hands. No hands on the steering wheel or on the what do they call them, handlebars. And now he's on the phone. Maybe he's trying to call us. Is that possible? Can you get in that close? He's calling 1-800.
3: Oh, wait, you don't have lights.
2: Yeah, he's calling 1-800-520-1534. All right. That's us. Give us a call. Would like to be involved with this chase with
3: those,
2: you.
3: Are those motorcycle goggles on the back of his neck?
2: Yeah, I don't know. And how much?
3: Every so often, you'll get a little reflection from the sun.
2: Yeah. How much gas did he get to? He was only in there for 20 seconds.
3: That's what I'm saying, but long enough to get a gallon.
2: Yeah, but how did he put that much room between him and the cops to stop in for a gas? But now these cops are right behind him. They're pissed.
3: He pulled onto one street. From a real small street, and when he pulled onto that bigger street, there was a ton of traffic that he just scooted right through. That's how he got ahead of him enough.
11: Yeah, so we're in the Compton area now, South Willowbrook. It looks like 124th Street, and I don't know where he's going, but the sun is on his left, so he's going south. He's going south towards, I imagine, the 105. Maybe he's past the 105, and now he's looking at the maybe the 91, maybe the 405. I don't know. But he's going southbound on Willowbrook. A lot of Willowbrook in this chase. You know, south, north, he's all over it. Yeah, that was Willowbrook that he was on. Now he went through the train tracks where everybody else had to stop because they're obeying the law and he's not. And now he's on El Segundo and he's driving west into the sunset on El Segundo. So
6: on the wrong side of the road.
11: Yeah, wrong side of the road. Almost got hit by one dude there. So El Segundo Boulevard, westbound, cop right next to him. And there's got to be a governor on this bike, or he doesn't know how to put it into third gear, because he's never going over 40 miles an hour. And that bike can easily do 80, I imagine. You know, it's a full-blown dirt bike. And everybody seems to stop and slow down. You know, these people must be listening to KFI in that area, because everybody stopped. Everybody knows what's going on in that area. He passed another gas station there, another opportunity to fill up, top off, and blew that. So LAPD pursuing this guy on L.

0: All right.
1: That curb, paying attention to his phone.
0: High speed chase. You can watch it.
1: Oh, he might have lost his phone.
0: Oh.
1: Or he hit a mirror, maybe.
0: Oh, yeah, you're right. Yeah. And something got thrown off that car. Oh, hope he didn't lose his,
1: his rating. He still got his phone.
0: Yeah, okay. It was just a mirror. All right, Channel 4 has gone to national news. I imagine Channel 7 and 2 will follow them. But KTLA is going to stay on it. I believe Channel 11 as well. And we will stay on it as well. This is a high speed chase with a mini bike, dirt bike, flying through the streets of Compton on El Segundo. Yeah, Channel 2 went to national news. So did Channel 4 and Channel 7. Okay, they're obligated to do that. I'm sure their program director or the news director is pulling his hair out because he hates this kind of crap, because everybody then goes to Channel 11 or Channel 5. They leave 2, they leave 4, they leave 7, they go to 5, and they go to 11. And the news director is probably just swearing up a storm right now. All right, we'll continue. KTLA and Fox still on it. 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
1: The LA County DA's reduced felony charges against an LAPD officer to misdemeanors. Daniel Flores was originally charged with illegally recording fellow officers making racist, sexist, and homophobic comments. LA County DA Nathan Hochman says the point of reducing the charges is to let potential whistleblowers know they can still come forward.
2: We're not going to dismiss the case because we thought it conveyed the appropriate balanced message that we are both going to hold people accountable, but doing it in a fair way.
1: Hochman says once the charges are reduced to misdemeanors, Flores' attorney will likely ask for the officer to be put into a court diversion program that could result in charges being dismissed after a year. New info about the sexual misconduct accusations against L.A. area Congressman Jimmy Gomez and at least one woman saying what he did was not consensual.
3: The House Ethics Committee confirmed earlier this week that Congressman Gomez was under investigation for sexual misconduct, and Gomez admitted in a statement to personal mistakes outside his marriage but claimed what happened was consensual in nature. Now, the lawyers for one accuser say whatever happened was not consensual. In a statement, they write that their client told the ethics committee she was sexually harassed and assaulted by Gomez, and they expect the committee will agree that's the case. We don't know exactly what she's accusing Gomez of. The ethics committee said their investigation included allegations Gomez had inappropriate sexual contact with a House staffer. Jason Athenson, KFI News.
1: This report brought to you by Creative Repipe, and a police report on the death of actress Hayden Panettiere. It says her on and off again boyfriend Brian Hickerson and his brother Zach were in the apartment in South Carolina where she died. ABC's Faith Abube says the couple had a troubled history.
4: In her memoir, Panettiere wrote, "One night he busts up my face so badly, I don't leave the house for weeks."
1: Officials say there were no signs of foul play, and a preliminary autopsy also found no signs of trauma. We'll take a look at that pursuit, the dirt bike chase, next.
0: Let's talk about Morongo. Let's get out there and have a good time at Morongo, their travel center. This lad who's running away from the cops wants cheap gas. He's got to get out to Morongo. That's where they have it. Also, Walker Hayes will be there doing his country stuff at Morongo on the 22nd. Buy your tickets now. And they're giving away a 2026 Mustang GT Fastback. 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You could drive off a winner on the 31st. Bingo. That's right. 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
1: Clear skies, comfy temps overnight, sunny tomorrow, and mostly feeling like today, mostly the same on Friday and for the weekend. Right now, 75 in Seal Beach, 85 in Tustin. Where's that dirt bike, Angel?
5: He's on westbound El Segundo Boulevard right now. This is coming right up on the 110 freeway, just passing Hoover. So this guy's just, he's been lucky that cars haven't just plowed into him. He's just darting in and out of traffic, not even really paying attention. Blue dirt bike, if you see it, just stay out of his way. Westbound El Segundo Boulevard coming up on Vermont right now. Let's look at the 110 while we're there. This is the southbound side, and that's pretty slow moving overall out of downtown, out of Elysian Park from Stadium Way in stretches as you continue ahead all the way towards Rosecrans Avenue. With Southern California's most accurate traffic reports, I'm Angel Martinez.
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8: 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It's Conway Show. We continue with this high-speed pursuit on a dirt bike. And while we were gone in that 30-second commercial break that we were in, the guy pulled into Magic Johnson Park, and miraculously, there was a jug of gasoline left for him inside the park. So he put a little more gas into his tank, and now he's off to the races again. You can watch it on Channel 5 or Channel 11. Unfortunately, 2, 4, and 7 had to go to national news. But Channel 5 and Channel 7, they stayed local here, and you can check them out on either one. Right now, the best picture is on Fox. KTLA got caught on the other side of LAX. So it's going to be difficult. They're going to have to go around again. But Fox got lucky or planned this better because they're on the right side of this chase. And I think Tim Lin is on Fox. Stefanos, let's pop up Fox. I think it's Glenn Walker and Tim Lin on Fox 11 News and see what they got going on. Oh, now Fox is on the wrong side of it, too.
12: Ever since the D.C. crash, the FAA has really cracked down on any flights of helicopters within the surface area of any major airport, and this is one of them. And this is the Alameda corridor they're cutting up, right on the edge of the surface area of LAPD, or of LAX. And so if you fly up the east side, you can follow Alameda north up to about to the 10 freeway, where you could then turn back to the east and go around that airspace. So
8: that's what
12: you're seeing here. Actually, they're on the 105 right now. I just get a little off on my, once you tilt it up, I saw downtown. But yeah, they're heading over to the 105, up the 105, then we'll start northbound on Alameda here to get around it.
8: All right.
12: So yeah, that's really...
8: it sucks. But yeah, they got to go all the way around the flight path of LAX and then pick it up again. So it's going to be a little while. You know, it's probably about 4 or 5 minutes in total where they have to go all the way to the, I believe, I think it's west or east of the 710 freeway. It's a big, huge space where they can't violate it. And then they'll come back towards the airport. And, oh, they are. Now they made the turn. Channel 11 has made the turn now where they can come back and towards downtown L.A. and pick up the chase again. So once Channel 11... gets close enough, then they'll have the better shot. Right now, KTLA got caught on the opposite end of this thing, and they're shooting it through the Rockies, or from the Rockies, man. This is a long distance. You could barely see anything on KTLA. So Fox is the move right now. They're going to be on top of this chase in a mere 2 minutes or so, and we'll be able to tell you what's going on there. But it's a mini bike slash dirt bike, off-road bike, running away from the cops. There's probably about 6-7 cop cars involved. He did pull over and got gas at a Chevron, left with the hose in the bike, and ripped the hose off the pump. So another $1,000 worth of damage. They'll have to replace that pump. And I don't think the guys at the gas station know how to do that. I think they have to call the guys from Chevron to come out and replace that pump. And it's a pain in the ass. But that's what these guys do. You know, these guys are the kings of Loserville, and they're not moving society forward. They're moving society backwards. You're either moving society forward where you're working, you're paying your bills, you're paying your taxes, your kids go to school, you're not getting arrested, or you're moving society backwards. You're running from the cops, destroying the gas station. You know, there's a lot of different ways you can run backwards. And that's what a lot of people in L.A. do. They're trying to take society backwards. And you and me and Crozier, Stefouche, Angel, we're all moving it forward, at least for now. So Channel 11 is going to be back on top of this in a second. Channel 5 has gone to weather because they got caught on the wrong side of LAX. Yeah, so Vera Jimenez, I think it's Vera, is talking about the weather. And now everybody's going to Fox. Fox is the only one left. Everybody else bailed. And KTLA, they got to be pulling their hair out, too, because they Channel 11 left early. They left the chase early and took a shot at going around, and now they're going to be the only ones on it. Channel 11 with Glenn Walker and Tim Lin. Let's find out what they're saying here. Stefferoni, what's going on here?
13: After the Laker great and legend, and, you know, being a dirt bike, this is pretty easy for him. Drove through the park trying to get away from officers, and eventually we're going to see him here come up back on a street, and he just like zooms right across into the other side of the park. Could care less if there was any traffic.
8: He found a jug of gas in that park. Somebody left him a jug of gasoline, found that in the park, filled up or topped off, and now he's off to the races again. All right, Channel 11 is trying to pick up this chase. They have it in the small window. The large window is the replay. And this is, all right, let's take a break while they're trying to find this guy again. But this chase continues through the Compton area on El Segundo. And as soon as Channel 11 has it back, we'll come back with you and follow this chase. Crazy Wednesday afternoon here in Southern California. Channel 5 is back with it. All right, Channel 5, back on top of this. I don't know how they did that. Maybe that motorcycle went south to them, but Channel 5 is back on top of this thing at the 110 freeway. At Olive Street. The 110 freeway at across the underpass is Olive there, and they're back on top of it. So Channel 5, got to go back to 5. They're the ones on it now. I'm telling you, I know where I got 7 TVs here. I'll direct you where you got to go for this chase. Right now, Channel 5. It's Conway Show. We're live on KFIM 640. 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
14: Sheriff's deputy searching for a 10-year-old girl from East L.A. Nadege Miller was last seen Tuesday near Denison Street and Dittman Avenue last week. We have a photo of her on our website, KFIAM640.com. Federal disaster loans now available for small businesses and nonprofits affected by the Boyle Heights warehouse fire. We'll check that dangerous dirt bike pursuit next.
8: Let me tell you something. When you sign an insurance policy, for some brokers, that's the finish line. Handshake, commission, done. And then you may not hear from them again until it's time for renewal. What? Your business runs all year round, so do the gaps and the risk. That's why I'm introducing SuperSure. That's right. If your company has more than 25 employees, whether you're the owner, CFO, HR manager, it can be very complex to just... Oh, did he crash here?
15: Yeah.
14: Like he ate it. He hit
15: took
14: a curb,
15: a tumble.
14: Maybe.
8: Oh, my God. Oh, he's running now. All right. Let's put this back up. we'll give SuperSure a little love here. But he's running away from the cops in the backyard here. This is not going to end well for this lad. They've got this area surrounded. And he's probably exhausted. He's jumping over a fence. It's on Channel 5. Clearly on Channel 5. KTLA is the winner here. Man, they got, they're literally on top of this guy. Everybody else can't find this chase. But KTLA was able to find it. He's walking down, it looks like an alley. Now he's jumping over another chain link fence. And he's exhausted. He's in black pants with a black shirt. He's got to be 95 degrees out there. And the cops are coming after him. And he's still running, though. He's still got some, like that young energy, you know?
14: He tried to hop over that gate and couldn't make it.
8: Yeah, he's done. He looks like he's taking a leak now. Is that possible? I don't know. But he's in the backyard of what I'm observing as a very unkept backyard. Lots of weeds, trash, the whole run. And now he's jumping over another fence and jumping into another guy's house. And the cops are going to get him, but they haven't gotten him yet. Now he's going between two homes here, and he looks like casual, like, oh, yeah, I just own this house. Well, let's see if he tries to steal a car.
15: This is right in the area of Broadway and 112th Street.
8: Okay. Oh, he jumped into a trash can. Oh, okay. Did you see that? Yes. He jumped into a recycling can.
14: He's like, they won't get him now.
8: Yeah, the cops better just go back home. There's no way they're going to look in that.
16: Nobody in here. Move along.
8: He's in that blue recycling can, which of the three cans, that's the smarter one to get into.
14: The blue one?
8: Yeah, the black one. The least filthy. It's a little ripe. And the green one is filled with flies and bugs and spiders. It sucks. But I can tell these cops where he is. He's at 102 West 112th Street in the blue can. So if they're listening, I can give you the address and I can give you the can that he's in. 207 West 12th Street.
14: It's in a can, man.
8: In the blue can. And he went head first. He went like a Fred Flintstone style.
15: He's just cooking in that can right now. It's going to be so hot in there.
8: I know. The cops should just leave him in there for a couple hours. Like, oh, we can't find him. We have no idea where he is. Look, I'm in Burbank and I know where he is. 207 West 112th Street in the second blue can. There's two blue cans. The one furthest from the street, that's where he is.
17: Imagine you're taking out your recyclables.
8: and it's like, wow, honey, why are the recycling so heavy today? I told you not to put those big, Tito's handles in there. What's wrong with you? But they cops have not opened this. Oh, he got out. Oh, okay.
14: Said never mind.
8: Oh, okay. He got out because the cops are there. Ah, all right. Smart ending to a dumb day. I guess that's how you could title this. But yeah, he's had it. So there's four cops there, all pointing guns at him. He's taking off his shirt. He's taking off his gloves. And he's about to do some speed rapping downtown L.A. Oh, he's limping.
14: Oh, yeah. When he crashed his bike and hopped over the... Yeah, he injured his leg.
8: Oh, he did?
15: Yeah. Did you hear what Gil in the helicopter said?
8: No.
15: You know, He goes, the cops told him to come out, and he hopped out of that recycling bin like a jack in the box.
8: That's classic. It's left leg is bum or his right leg? It looks like his left leg's all banged up.
15: Well, I'm just impressed that his pants are up.
8: Oh, he had one more toke of a cigarette or a vape. That'll be it for a couple days.
14: He was relishing that last puff.
8: Yeah. So that's a wrap. There's 9 cops. 10, 11, wait, 1, 2, 3, 4, 5, 6, 7, 8, 9 cops. And that's code 4. That's a wrap. Okay. Let's get back into this live read, right? 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
28: Bass, Rahman, face-to-face, head-to-head, the first debate of the general election. 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And the Rahman campaign has contracted with a new firm, one that recently saw a well-known candidate crash and burn. 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
8: KFI AM 640's Conway Show. That chase is over. They got their guy. He was hiding in a recycling can for a while. Then the cops rolled up, and he's cooling his heels tonight. A whole host of charges, including taking the hose out of a pump at Chevron. And he'll be he's on video doing that, so it'll be hard to get out of that. And he's looking at a different weekend than everybody else. Probably incarcerated for, I don't know, if he had any priors. I imagine a guy who's that comfortable fleeing the cops has had a run-in or two before. And so maybe we'll just add to his rap sheet. 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
8: 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So that's a wrap on that chase. And that consumed our first hour. So ding dong with that chase. All right, we're live on KFI AM 640.
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14: Let's do something about that, he says. I'm Michael Crozier, live from the KFI 24-hour newsroom. LAPD Chief Jim McDonald's calling for stronger laws to help put an end to street takeovers.
2: The sad reality of it is that it's not victimless.
3: Chief McDonald says the number of street takeovers is growing since August 1st.
2: 257 takeovers, one fatality, three with very severe injuries.
3: He tells KFI's Gary and Shannon they made 11 felony arrests and impounded over 300 cars. But what would help would be stronger laws in regards to
2: the seizure of vehicles, selling the vehicles then, or crushing the vehicles to be able to make a very definitive statement of just how dangerous this is to the community.
3: Jason Athenson, KFI News.
14: An attempt to recall six judges in Orange County failed after not getting enough signatures for petitions. The California Family Law Naked Truth Group launched the campaign for judicial misconduct, failing to hear evidence and discriminating against women and people representing themselves by the judges. The group says it couldn't afford professionals to gather the 150,000 signatures needed for each judge to face a recall election. She says they don't look at it as a failure because they still brought attention to the judges. One of the judges says the recall attempt was from people unhappy with rulings in their own cases. The search for a woman missing in Fairfield, north of San Francisco, has turned into a criminal investigation. ABC's Alex Stone says police are indicating something bad happened.
5: Initially, police said it was just a missing persons case, but now they believe her disappearance did involve foul play. Fairfield police are not saying why they now believe foul play was involved.
14: Chantel Brooks was last seen leaving her job as a desk clerk at a hotel July 17th and disappeared. The USS Ben Fold, a Navy destroyer, lost power while in the South China Sea. The power failure led to the collapse of the ship's water system. Crews didn't have working toilets, potable water, or air conditioning for 4 days. ABC News contributor, former Defense Department official Mick Mulroy says the Ben Fold is one of many, like the USS Abraham Lincoln, that's engaging in longer than normal deployments.
6: A lot of these ships are going past their deployment schedule, and they set these schedules based on maintenance. So the longer they're out to sea, no matter how good the captain and crew are, they're still going to face significant maintenance over time.
14: Mulroy says the ships are designed to return to their home port and be refurbished and maintenance done on them prior to going back out on another mission. And Amazon's expanding drone delivery of everyday stuff. ABC's Jim Ryan says millions of potential customers are going to benefit.
9: Amazon Prime Air plans to serve nearly 500 cities and towns by the end of this year, dropping off packages within 60 minutes of the order being placed.
14: Already in 7 states, Amazon drones can be seen hovering over homes, lowering their payload of household stuff, and then flying off to make their next delivery. We're going to take a look at the freeways next.
8: All right, let's talk about this cruise. We're going. You're going. We're all go. All right, let's get on this cruise. It's going to be great. So Travel Stores put this whole thing together. We're leaving in February of next year, February 2027, which is not that far away. 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
14: Southland weather from KFI, clear skies through the night, comfortable temperatures, lows mid-50s, staying sunny tomorrow and a little cooler, not much, it's still going to be hot, maybe a degree cooler. Highs around 80 at the beaches, 90 Metro LA, Orange County, above 110 still near Palm Springs, mid-90s in the valley, around 105 in the Antelope Valley. Mostly the same on Friday and into and through the weekend. Right now, 76 in Laguna Beach, 84 in Orange, 88 West Covina, 83 in Thousand Oaks. 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There's a crash in La Crescenta.
10: This is earlier, big rig wreck on the westbound side of the 210 at Pennsylvania Avenue, and they still are diverting traffic from the 210 westbound to the 2 south as a result of this wreck. Now, the 2 south looks a lot better than it did earlier today, but the 134 westbound, it's still filling in out of Glendale, getting away from just about Glendale Avenue as you travel ahead towards the 170. 170 is looking a lot better, a lot more normal flow of traffic with some delays that are backing up from Roscoe to the 5 merge. That 5 northbound overall slowing starts out of Lincoln Heights, leaving the 10. You're on the brakes ahead all the way to the 118. So things are thinning out just because there's not as many people on the road, but that 210 westbound remains closed. They'll divert you to the 2 south. Let's look at Anaheim Hills, East 91, slowing from the 55 freeway all the way into Corona. Looks like it opens up at Surface Club, and the drive in Riverside on the 60 eastbound pushing back from Market Street, better by University, where they're clearing a crash out of lanes. With Southern California's most accurate traffic reports, I'm Angel Martinez.
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0: 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Conway Show. Chase is over. Cops got their guy. And that mini bike slash dirt bike chase has come to an end. All right. Fun while it lasted, but now we got to move on with other news. Homeless camping bans are being lifted. Thank God. Right. More places for homeless guys and gals to slide into the park. Get the kids out of there. Why should the kids use the park? It should be for, you know, grown adults who have said no to housing for the most part. And L.A. for a long time had banned homeless camps under freeways, near schools, and in parks. And now they've reversed it, which is fantastic news if you live in Burbank or Glendale or West Hollywood. There's another one, Santa Monica. Inglewood, you know, all these cities that are not part of the city of LA, these homeless people are now being welcomed back into the city of LA. So they're going to be leaving Burbank, Glendale, Pasadena, Arcadia, West Hollywood, and they'll be going home again. They're going home.
1: Wonder if I can find my old tree.
0: Yeah, maybe, right? That'd be interesting. We should do a video looking for, you know, Crozier's tree. Do you remember where it was in that park? Because I overlooked that park for a while. I lived in an apartment for two years overlooking that park.
1: There is in the, I want to say, southernmost corner of the park, there is a, like a...
0: Were you near the 7-Eleven?
1: No, I don't remember being near a 7-Eleven. No, there wasn't really anything there. It was kind of like the backside of businesses on, and then the freeway on the other side of me. But there was a building, there was a structure. I don't know if it was like a brick building for like bathrooms or like some sort of community center, but it was something small like that, that the tree was right beside. And it was the bottom end of that park.
0: Was the library there? The library is probably north of you.
1: Yeah, I don't remember.
0: So I know where you were. You were down near where that 7-Eleven, there's a Starbucks down in that south entrance of that park. And that's probably where it was. But that'd be interesting to find your tree. Crozier, when he moved out to L.A., he was homeless for how long? 3 months?
1: May to October.
0: Oh, there's a whole summer.
1: Yeah. Oh, yeah.
0: Wow.
1: A whole summer, in my car.
2: Any chance you carved your initials in the tree, that would really
1: help. I wish I had done that.
2: Yeah.
1: That
2: would
1: have been a good idea. No.
2: Ugh.
0: And how comfortable could you have been? It couldn't have been, you know, REM.
1: Well, the first night, it was like I was really unsure about the area. So, yes, I climbed up in the tree and I was sleeping on a branch on the tree. Like,
0: right.
1: That was two nights. And then after that, there was a picnic bench there, one of those one-piece picnic bench, you know, in the tabletop as well, the concrete ones. And so I sat there and I literally just put my head down on my arms to sleep, and I don't know what time of the night it was, but some cops had pulled up onto the grass and driven right up to where the picnic bench was and shined their lights on me. And
0: they hassle you?
1: Yeah, they said, "Hey, what are you doing out here?" And in my half sleep days, I was like, "Oh, I'm waiting for my car to get fixed. It's over here, like a couple blocks away." And they looked at me and they went, "All right, be careful." They got back in their car and left. Yeah.
0: You know, I wish I'd have known you back then, buddy. You could have come over to my house. I could have given you a blanket and a ride back to the tree.
1: Here you go, bud.
2: You're swell.
0: Thank you very much. All right. But anyway, we are back with homeless. They are now camping again in the parks of Los Angeles.
3: Some of these no camping zones have been in place for about 5 years, and now they're being removed.
4: I want the city that I grew up in where you didn't need 4118.
3: A major decision at L.A. City Hall.
5: 10 ayes, 3 noes.
3: The council voting to end a dozen 4118 no camping zones across Hollywood, Silver Lake, and Echo Park.
0: All right, if you're homeless, this is where you're going to be welcomed again. Got your map out?
3: Camping zones across Hollywood, Silver Lake, and Echo Park.
0: Okay, that's where they're going to welcome you back with open arms. So get on the RTD, or Metro, as they call it nowadays, and get back to your home. Your park is open again. Get a good spot. You know, there's going to be a lot of fighting for prime spots at the park. You want to get there early. and the cops aren't going to hassle you anymore in
3: Hollywood,
0: Silver Lake,
3: and Echo Park.
0: Congratulations.
5: As far as I know, I don't think I've ever heard of a 4118 zone being removed.
3: The motion from District 13 Councilmember Hugo Soto Martinez passed in a 10-3 vote.
6: When I put up a 4118 to protect the parks and to protect kids, it's for a reason.
3: One of those no votes, District 6 Councilwoman Imelda Padilla.
0: Yeah, Imelda Padilla's got a head on her shoulders, but she's being worked by the rest of the council.
3: Imelda Padilla.
6: Well, I think 4118 is one of those tools that we need. I have asked for some 4118s in my district. He generally votes no. So I saw this as one of those days where, you know, treat your colleagues as you wish to be treated.
3: This is one of the 12 spots that the council member is rescinding. It looks like there's already people camping here.
0: Oh, yeah. No, they're coming back. We're coming home. We're coming home. The world needs a home. You know, you've got to get there early. The best spots are going to be gone by this weekend. If you're homeless, you've got to get back to those parks tonight. Leave Burbank. We'll miss you. We got used to you. Enjoyed a lot of you. I saw a lot of you. But we'll come visit. I'll come visit you in Hollywood and Echo Park. Where were the other cities?
3: Hollywood, Silver Lake, and Echo Park.
0: Yeah, Hollywood, Silver Lake, and Echo Park. I'll swing by. I'll help you even move if you need that to get you out of Burbank. But I will miss you. I really will. I'll miss the late night screaming, the defecation on the streets. I thought that was interesting. Stealing, breaking my car, stealing my crap. I'll miss that.
3: It looks like there's already people camping here.
0: Oh, no. The good spots are going. You got to get back there tonight. Leave all these stupid cities that hassle you and get back to Hollywood, Echo Park, and that Silver Lake area.
3: It looks like there's already people camping here. Have they been enforcing that?
7: No, I don't think so.
3: Nearby worker Jez wonders what will happen next.
7: Some people, like, hanging out around the area, and it just doesn't feel good about us going home at night.
0: Yeah, I know. It's going to be a hassle for you, but...
7: Night?
8: For someone, the safety is concerned.
3: Well, on the street, many are curious, too.
9: Well, good luck on them. It's going to turn into skid row, then. It's going to turn into another bad area, because this is not getting any better.
5: Thank Ground Game for always being there on the front lines with folks. CELA, the Democratic Socialists of America.
3: Soto Martinez tells Fox 11 that 4118 makes it more difficult to engage with and support people experiencing homelessness.
0: Right. I'm with the guy. They should open more parks in LA.
3: While the city's new chair of the Homelessness Committee, Councilwoman Isabel Jurado, says, I am open to a serious and transparent conversation about how 4118 is being used, what results it is producing, and what its future should be.
4: Sending the police to give people tickets in my community almost always makes the thing worse.
0: Okay, yeah, that's the mentality of a great city. Silver Lake, Hollywood, and Echo Park.
3: While Tuesday's vote impacts 12 no camping zones across L.A.,
10: Councilmember Soto Martinez, if you don't want those protections in your district, that's a decision you can make and explain to your constituents.
3: Some council members believe...
0: Ouch. Man, that woman went nuts on this guy.
3: Some council members believe it could spread.
11: Does today's decision worry you?
6: It does worry. It worries me to the extent that I don't want to see more council members rescind this.
3: Soto Martinez was unavailable to speak with us tonight.
0: Yeah, why doesn't he open up his district?
3: Right now it's unclear how much it could cost to remove those no camping signs.
0: Oh, okay. The signs are coming down.
3: We're live in Hollywood. Matthew Seedorf, Fox 11 News.
0: We're coming home. We're coming home. The homeless are coming back. Oh, man, it's going to be... there should be a parade for these people and watch them bring all their stuff back to Silver Lake, Echo Park, and Hollywood. They're coming home. They're coming home. Whether you like it or not, you have no say. Citizens, you guys are just scumbags. The ones that are really important in this town are the homeless. Yeah, they control the joint. Unless you live in Burbank, Glendale, Pasadena, Arcadia, and then it's the other way around. But everyone, if you're homeless and you're listening right now, I know a lot of homeless people listen to the radio, and I appreciate that. Time to go to Hollywood, Echo Park, and Silver Lake. That's where you're going to be welcomed back with open arms. But again, good spots, going quickly. Got to get back there tonight. All right, we're live on KFI AM 640. More now with Croce.
1: Democrat Javier Becerra says he will debate Republican Steve Hilton several times before the November election for California governor. The Pacific Palisades Farmers Market has returned to its regular home after operating in Brentwood for the last 18 months following the wildfire in January 2025. We'll check the freeways next.
0: All right, let's talk about Super Sure. 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
2: We're looking at the 91 making your way along that eastbound side, and it's going to be crowded getting away from the 55 freeway. So really slowing down ahead at Weir Canyon, traveling towards Green River. Also in Riverside on the 60 eastbound, that's going to be slow moving, leaving the 215-91 all the way to University where they were wrapping up an earlier crash. The 210 westbound remains closed in La Crescenta due to an earlier crash at Pennsylvania Avenue. Traffic still diverted to the 2 southbound. I'm going to double check that. If you see something different, pound 250, keyword KFI traffic. With Southern California's most accurate traffic reports, I'm Angel Martinez.
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1: Coming up after 3 o'clock tomorrow on the John Cobalt Show, what went on in the Nithya Robin Karen Bass debate? Oy, oy, oy. We'll talk about it tomorrow after 3 on the John Cobalt Show.
0: KFI AM 640. It's Conway Show. Oh, yeah, this is a great song. Let's crank it.

gone. All right, let's find out where they're going. The homeless are on the move again. Barnsdale Park is one of the places you can go again. Not the premier spot. That's sort of Thai Town. It's where Hollywood Boulevard starts to turns into Sunset Boulevard. You know, there's that weird area in East Hollywood where the Kaiser Permanente Hospital is, where Hollywood turns into Prospect, and then it turns into, I guess it goes, you know, south. But it's right where Vermont and Hollywood Boulevard meet. And it's, you got a California Chicken Cafe, so I'm sure those people who own that are thrilled. Right next to the park, you got the Hollyhock House there, the Art Center, and a stairway to Hollywood Barnsdale Park is right off of Hollywood Boulevard. So that's one of the parks you can go back to. In California Chicken Cafe, unbelievable food. Unbelievable food. So you may want to panhandle a little more to go upscale and eat that California Chicken Cafe. It's great. It's my wife's favorite place to eat. The gravy is great. And, you know, just go out there, earn 15, 20 bucks, and you'll be sitting in gravy. I hope that's gravy. But that's one of the parks that's opened up for you. Barnsdale Art Park. Okay, what was the other one here? Oh, Hollywood Recreation Center is open. That's another park that the homeless can go to, and they won't be hassled by the cops. And I'll tell you where that is. That's right off of, that's right south of Fountain, east of Highland. Let me get you a better address here, because that's going to be a prime location. You're going to love this park, by the way. It's got a coin-op wash right next to it. So you can literally, you know, take your shopping cart and shine that sucker up. The coin wash is on the east southeast side of that park. But there's a veterinary clinic there too. I'm trying to find out the exact address. It's Cahuenga. I know that for sure. Cahuenga, and I can't see the street that in Santa Monica. Is it Santa Monica? Yeah. Okay. Santa Monica and Cahuenga. That's where it's a beautiful park. It's got a pool. You could slide in there after hours, wash up a little, and centrally located, you'd be able to jump on the bus and use Santa Monica Boulevard to get around. Also, Cahuenga, nice, easy trip to the valley. So that's one is on the east side of Hollywood Freeway. One is on the west side of Hollywood Freeway. But now let me tell you about the premier location. Okay, follow me. You're going to love this place. This is a Las Palmas Senior Center. The seniors are going to welcome you with open arms. They can't wait to spend the last 3 or 4 years of their life with you. But that's one of the parks that's opened up again. Las Palmas Senior Living Center. That's right off Franklin and Highland. If you're on Franklin, you just go a little bit east of Highland. You pass Las Palmas and bang, you're home. You're welcome home. I'm coming home. That's your new home. But let me tell you about the three locations, okay? You have three locations that the city council has opened up. Barnsdale Art Park, about a 5. I'd give that maybe a 5. Hollywood Recreation Center, maybe a 5.5 or 6, because it's bus-friendly. You can get anywhere on the bus around there. But you want the premier place. You want the Beverly Hills of homeless population. You've got to get to Las Palmas Senior Center. That is where the prime spots are going to be taken. It's right near the Hollywood Bowl. You can go see some concerts there. Right near the freeway, on and off, easy on and off at Franklin if you're driving. But the Las Palmas Senior Center, that's one of the locations that the city council has opened up for the homeless. Barnsdale Park, the Art Park, then Hollywood Recreation Center and Las Palmas Senior Center. All three open, all welcoming your home, and the cops aren't going to hassle you. So if you're homeless, I know a lot of homeless, they listen to radio. You know, they don't have TV, they don't have cable, obviously, and satellite is expensive. So they listen to KFI, and I welcome them. Look, I'm on the homeless side on this one. I say open more parks in the city of LA. And again, I know you're going to think I'm lying and just joking. I will miss you. I will miss the craziness.
I like walking around at night with my flashlight and hearing the screaming, the defecation, the urinating, the fighting. I found that to be interesting as I walked around Burbank with my wife. But now it's going away. The city of LA is welcoming you back with open arms. So I'm telling you right now, get your cart, all your tent, all your stuff, put everything together, and you got to go to Las Palmas Senior Center. That is off Franklin and Highland. That's going to be your best bet. That's going to be the premier spots. That's the Beverly Hills of Hollywood homeless living. And you can get a free spot there where the cops aren't going to hassle you. You can stretch out, make yourself a new home there, say hi to the seniors, keep them busy. You know, they like to be active. And you will not be hassled by the cops. That's the only place.

0: nuisance value. Trump met with North Korea's Kim Jong-un three times during his first term, including two summits, but now he's saying he will do it again before the end of this year. ABC News' White House correspondent Karen Travers.
1: President Trump said Wednesday he'll meet with North Korean dictator Kim Jong-un this year, but he wouldn't say if he's been exchanging letters with him.
2: But I get along with him, and you know what? The fact that I get along with him, that's a good thing.
1: North Korea has sent troops to fight alongside the Russians in Ukraine and has supplied Iran with missile technology.
0: Travers says the president announced Sunday he was directing Defense Secretary Pete Hegseth to substantially reduce joint U.S.-South Korean military exercises, saying they were, quote, inappropriate and hostile toward North Korea. The U.K. and Google are testing changes to flight paths to see if it helps the climate.
3: Hundreds of commercial flights will be told to change their paths over the northeastern Atlantic Ocean during the next two winters to show how minor altitude adjustments can reduce aviation's impact on the climate. The British government is backing the trial called Operation Blue Skies. Google UK is contributing its artificial intelligence-powered forecast to identify the contrail regions. There will be about 20 to 40 test days per winter when there is less air traffic. Deborah Mark, KFI News.
0: Clear, comfy overnight, sunny tomorrow, and feeling like today. Mostly the same again on Friday, and for the weekend, maybe a degree cooler. Right now, 76 in Culver City, 79 in Santa Ana. Let's head back to La Crescenta.
4: Here's what's shaking on that 210 westbound. It looks like they've reopened the connector to the 2 south, and traffic through the area has lightened up quite a bit. If you see something different, pound 250, keyword KFI traffic. Let's look at the situation out there on the 210 westbound. That's still crowding up from the 2 as you make your way ahead towards Pennsylvania Avenue, and it looks like you're still going to be squeezing through in those left lanes, possibly only the center divider at times. We're also looking at the 134 westbound. It remains crowded from the 2 towards the 5. And then the 5 northbound backing up off of the 134 as you continue ahead into about the 118 freeway. So things are improving. We're also looking at the 405. This is northbound out of Culver City, slowing from Washington Boulevard on and off all the way to Nordoff and North Hills. And the Cajon Pass crowded north 15 from Kenwood to the 138. With Southern California's most accurate traffic reports, I'm Angel Martinez.
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1: That's right. KFI AM 640. It's Conway Show. You know, Belio, we have a lot of beautiful listeners at KFI. And one of them just sent me a book that I flipped out when I opened it. It's The History of Agua Caliente.
2: Oh, that was nice.
1: Remembering Mexico's legendary racetrack. I've been there with my dad.
2: Have you really?
1: Yeah. We were in San Diego. My dad and I were in San Diego. And Del Mar wasn't open. It was off season. And he says, hey, you want to go to Agua Caliente racetrack? I'm like, you bet. It's like late 80s, early 90s. And just before they closed, I think they closed around 1992, 93. And they didn't run thoroughbreds there anymore. They just ran dogs. They ran dogs until 2024. How about that? Everybody said no to dog racing in, like, you know, 1993, 94. And they said, F that. We're going to go to 2024 with the dogs, the greyhounds. That was some move. But that place, I remember it burned down. It was kind of sad. But there's great history. And I know the history of Agua Caliente because my dad would always tell me. And I remember my dad sitting me down, not setting me down, but we were having a hot dog or you know, hamburger, burrito or something at this park in Tijuana. And my dad said, I don't know if you know this, but this is where the starting gate was created. The starting gate for horse racing was created at Agua Caliente in Mexico's great racetrack.
2: And it was a great fact.
1: It was great. They also started the pick six there. I remember my dad telling me that. He goes, this is where the pick six started. And in the early 1900s, this was the very first track to have an announcer where the, you know, a guy would come on and tell you who's winning and who's not. And that's where all this great, rich history with horse racing, a lot of it started in Agua Caliente in Tijuana. And then the Americans, you know, stole it from the Mexicans. But this is the home of the first woman jockey, Agua Caliente. Wow. The first great woman jockey started there. I think the last great woman jockey also rode there. But running dogs until 2024 was such a bold move. It really was great. So I can't thank you enough, Greg, M-A-R-Y-E, Marie. I can't thank you enough, man. I'm going to go home and read this whole book. I had such a great time with my dad there at Agua Caliente. I know there's a casino in, you know, I think it's Palm Springs. It's also named after that. There's no connection there. But this is an unbelievable book. I will cherish this forever, man. I love this book. And he wrote a nice note here. He says, Tim, I'm a longtime listener. My son turned me on to you on KFI 25 years ago, which I wasn't here. He probably thought I was Chief Daryl Gates for the first six years.
2: Yeah.
1: Yeah. Mm-hmm. You know. But anyway, he says, my son, you've met him. Also, my granddaughter, Ava, graduated from Burroughs last year, and he's a big fan. They moved to San Clemente at the end of 2024. Yes, they love it, he wrote. I'm a history buff, so I found a book interesting and on the racetrack. I'm the racetrack guy, so I thought you might enjoy it. Oh, Greg, you have no idea. This is one of the great gifts ever, ever. He said, I'd love that you're back to your old schedule, Belio.
2: Hello.
1: See?
2: Mm. I know.
1: They know it. Mark Thompson is the best, and you have a great crew. Don't retire, !!
3: Wow.
1: Comes from a guy named Greg in M.O. Is that Missouri? Fenton, yeah. Missouri?
3: Yeah.
1: 630. Oh, I guess I shouldn't give his address out.
3: What?
1: Head
3: over there tonight.
1: Drive out there. But that's a great gift. Thank you, Greg. Man, what a... I bring so many great memories back of going to Mexico with my dad to watch horse racing. Ah, man, I miss that. All right. Let's get some more news. And what is that?
4: I
1: want
4: to see it.
1: Oh, you want to see the book? Oh, look at this. You'll enjoy that. Look at that.
4: That's beautiful.
1: Isn't that beautiful? It's all... I got a bunch of pictures. You'll like that.
3: Move along.
1: All right, you remember that jet skier they found in Long Beach? He was out all night in the water. Well, guess what? They've interviewed him. They beat us to the punch.
4: Not him.
1: Oh, they'd interview the Coast Guard, the guy that rescued him. Oh, great.
5: Video from the U.S. Coast Guard.
1: This is a guy who is in a jet ski all night long. off of Long Beach, and they found him at like 11 in the morning.
3: Shows the moments an aerial rescue team spotted a missing jet skier who had been stranded at sea for 12 hours.
5: We were searching, and Ben Tamminger, a co-pilot, got first eyes on. He got pretty excited. He was floating on his back in the water.
1: I don't know how it took him up 11. I mean, till 11 a.m., sun comes up at 6. And you find him at 11. He was only like a mile from where they thought he was.
3: Aviation survival technician Luke Singer recalls the rescue operation. He and his crew out of the San Diego sector had just relieved another crew.
1: Okay. That's the mix-up. These guys were from San Diego. They had to fly up from San Diego in one of those Coast Guard helicopters. Okay, now it's coming together.
3: Crew, who had been searching for 53-year-old Paul Anthony Carbolito Jr. since 10 p.m. Sunday night.
1: Okay, he's 53. And he went out on a jet ski at 11 p.m. What does that tell you? Booze involved. Or pot, coke, crack, crank, yellow, puff, paint, sniff, whatever it is. This guy was on something. 53. Jet ski at night. Long Beach. He's buzzed.
3: After Carbolito and a friend went out on jet skis in Long Beach, he fell into the water. And when his friend jumped in to help, she couldn't, swimming for an hour before reaching the breakwater.
1: Wow.
3: Just before 11 a.m. Monday, Singer and his crew found Carbolito 3 miles out from the shore near Seal Beach.
1: Okay, so they weren't looking for him all night. They were just looking for him since the morning, since that woman who he was with, who was also brave, swam all the way to the breakwater, got out, told the Coast Guard or told the cops. Then they flew up a helicopter from San Diego that relieved another helicopter and found this guy.
3: Spotting his bright green life jacket.
1: Wow.
5: We didn't know he's alive or still, but then eventually he twitches his arm. And once we see that, he must have heard us because he started waving his arms for help, and then it was go time.
1: What a story.
5: Deployed me into the water.
3: After fighting for his life for 12 hours in the open ocean, the man was saved.
5: Obviously, he was very hypothermic in and out of it, but I remember he said thank you to me when I was down in the water. I just remember saying back, like, thank you, because you're the one who toughed it out 12 hours at sea by yourself.
3: Carbolito was taken to the hospital.
1: There's a thank you fest on top of the on that helicopter. Thank you. No, thank you. No, seriously, you guys came to save me. Thank you. No, thanks for being out there. No, thank you. Thank you. And the pilot's like, hey, keep it down.
3: Carbolito was taken to the hospital.
2: Hey, Timmy,
3: for
1: yes, ma'am.
2: Thank you for noticing the thank you fest.
1: Oh, well, thank you. You know, for the compliment. Mm-hmm. Seriously. Well, I mean, yeah. Crozier could have thrown that in or Bellio or, you know, Stefouche, but they didn't. So thank you.
2: Yeah, they didn't.
1: Yeah,
2: so
1: right.
2: Thanks for
1: but
2: noticing
1: you did,
2: that.
1: So
6: you're
1: thank
6: welcome.
1: You. Yeah, thank
2: thanks,
1: you.
2: Thanks, Angel.
1: Yeah. Well, that's not called for, Bellio. She was seriously thanking me for thanking these. Oh, my God.
3: Carbolito was taken to the hospital for treatment, but is okay. A positive ending Singer search and rescue team doesn't always get to see.
5: We're not used to finding person in the waters too consistently. So that was a big surprise when we saw him in the water.
1: Yeah.
3: And rescue crews say this incident highlights the importance of wearing a life jacket at all times when you were out on the water.
1: He did.
3: This rescue would not have been possible without one.
1: Right. He had one on. Don't lecture him.
3: In Long Beach, Bianca Bono, ABC 7 Eyewitness News.
1: Oh, what a great ending. Let's try to get that guy on, Bellio. Come on, man. Do your magic. Yeah, I know you're great at
2: well,
1: that stuff.
2: Why don't you have Angel get him on?
1: Oh, I see how we are. I see how we are.
2: Thank you, Angel.
1: I see how we are. Okay. All right. Thank you both. Thank you both.
2: Thank you.
1: No, seriously. Thank you guys both.
2: Thank you.
1: You're the best. No, seriously.
2: You're great.
1: Cut me off. I'm thanking people.
6: Thanks. A man accused of executing 3 men inside an apartment in Hollywood last month has been arrested. He's due in court later this month for a mental competency hearing. Senator Adam Schiff from Burbank says California's recent primary elections should be a warning sign about AI-generated political campaign ads and political ads posted by paid influencers. From Odoo.com, Weather Center, Odoo, the only business software you need. Clear and nice tonight. Sunny and hot again tomorrow, and then that temp will carry through the weekend. 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
7: It's a stall on the northbound side of the 5 just past Lankershim, taking out that right lane. Big rigs, not going to go anywhere anytime soon. You've got a slow drive getting away from Scott Road. Also, another problem, you still have that crash. They're wrapping it up in La Crescenta, 210 westbound Pennsylvania Avenue. traffic is no longer being diverted. However, you still have a backup from the 2 to Pennsylvania Avenue where traffic is squeezing through, at least in the center divider. Hopefully, they've got that left lane open as well. With Southern California's most accurate traffic reports, I'm Angel Martinez.
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7: 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It's Conway show. Is anybody on the show into the poly market, betting online? Does anybody do that? Angel, you probably do that.
8: Not me.
7: Addicted.
8: I kind of want to.
7: I do too.
8: Started yet.
7: I do too. There's Kalshi and Poly Market, and then there's Gelson's Market, where I think Angel went. Eating some kind of meal there. What do you got going?
8: Yeah, what are you eating?
9: It's a chicken lettuce wrap. Thanks for asking.
7: Where'd you get it?
9: Where did I buy it? At Trader's.
7: Oh, Trader Joe's.
9: Uh huh.
7: I've never heard it's it really abbreviated good. Like that, Trader's.
8: Is it good?
9: Oh, I just call it. Yeah, it's delicious.
7: Yeah, Trader Joe's has great food. They really do. No response, anybody? Okay, we'll move on. But this woman who won last night, she became the Democrat nominee for Senate in Florida. And her name is Angie Nixon. She's a Democrat socialist. And she beat that Vindman. Beat him outright. She was a super, super underdog. And she was going to lose to Alexander Vindman. This is what kind of underdog she was. A month before that race, before the people went to vote in Florida, 1 month before, he had a 96.3% chance of winning in Florida. So you'd have to put up $96 to win $100. And that's not a very good bet. But if you bet on her, on Angie Nixon, she was a 0.4% underdog. 0.4% at one point. So what does that mean? If you put up $100 on somebody who's 0.4 or 0.25 of 1%, if you put up $100 on Poly Market for her to win, you would have won $25,000. 25 grand. She was a 0.4% underdog. And if I'm reading this correctly, which I think I am, that for every 40 cents that you put up, you would have won $100. Because if you would have to put up $100 on Vindman, and you had to put $95 on Vindman, and you would have won $100. Huge, huge favorite. Now, again, I'm not into Poly Market, and maybe I'm misreading this, but my math skills with gambling are pretty good. And she won. So you kicked ass if you bet on Angie Nixon to become our next senator or the Democratic nominee, I should say. But man, what an underdog this woman was. 0.4%. That's not even a 1% chance of winning. And she won handily. She won by thousands and thousands of votes. But if you cleaned up, man, if you got Angie Nixon, the Democratic Socialist in Florida, you made a ton of money. Just huge, huge move. That is great. All right, let's we have time here. I don't think we do. All right, let's recap what we've done. That always wastes about a minute or so. But, let's do the Dodger read. Let's go with the Dodgers here. All right, so Dodgers, your official home for Los Angeles Dodger baseball, is AM 570 LA Sports. And tomorrow night, your back-to-back world champs take on the Pirates. 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
10: Do-over. I'm Michael Crozier, live from the KFI 24-hour newsroom. A retrial for the man accused of sparking what became the Palisades fires has been moved from October to the beginning of November.
11: Earlier this year, a judge declared a mistrial when a jury deadlocked 10-2 in favor of acquitting Jonathan Rinderknecht on 3 arson-related felonies. In an L.A. court today, he pleaded not guilty to just 2 charges in a superseding indictment: destruction of property by means of fire and arson affecting property used in interstate commerce. That first charge is only for the Lackman fire, not the massive Palisades fire it grew into that killed 12 people and torched about 6,800 structures. Rinderknecht stays in custody until his November 2nd trial. Mark Rauner, KFI News.
10: California's new tire mandate has at least one Republican lawmaker outraged.
12: Assemblymember Tree Ta from the north end of Orange County.
13: They continue to mandate human lives. That is unacceptable.
12: The new mandate requires drivers to purchase special tires that supporters say will help the environment, but Ta says voters need to be involved on this issue.
13: We need to be engaged.
12: The new tires are said to wipe out about 70% of the tires currently sold in California and will cost more.
13: Unbelievable. I mean, like, completely insane.
12: The mandate from the non-elected California Energy Commission would start in 2029. Jason Campadonia, KFI News.
10: Nancy Skinner with the California Energy Commission says raising the standards on those tires will help give cars better fuel efficiency.
14: They give you better gas mileage. So if you get better gas mileage, you're going to the gas station less, so you're buying less gallons of gas.
10: Costco says it's looking to get into the Medicare market with a new partnership in some states. ABC's Rebecca Jarvis says Costco's partnering with nonprofit insurer Scan to bring Medicare Advantage plans to 2 states and a Medicare supplement plan to a 3rd.
15: The company says that these 3 target markets include about 5 million Medicare eligible enrollees, but they are not naming yet specific states or timing.
10: Costco's waiting for government approval. President Trump says the Federal Reserve needs to cut interest rates. He told reporters he likes Fed Chairman Kevin Warsh, but the Fed's Board of Governors is limiting what Warsh can do.
16: Every time we do great, we announce great numbers, the interest rates go up. And they go up because they want to stop inflation. They should go down because the country's strong.
10: Trump says the U.S. should not be paying higher rates than other countries like Switzerland. Trump says that there are no talks or conversations with Iran happening now or scheduled in the future. ABC's Martha Raddatz says a new poll shows most Americans disapprove of the war.
17: 80% of Americans now fearing the war will go on for an extended period of time.
10: Trump also says the U.S. naval blockade of the country remains in full effect. And the family of actress Hayden Panettiere is making accusations against her boyfriend, reportedly at Panettiere's home at the time of her death. ABC's Trevor Ault says police haven't found any signs of foul play or suspicious circumstances.
18: Now Panettiere's mother is speaking out in a new interview, saying this person in her life that we've been trying to get rid of for quite some time was with her at her death. And that was Brian Hickerson.
10: They say Hickerson and his brother were both in Panettiere's apartment the day she died. We'll check the freeways next.
7: Oh, that's me. Okay, let's talk about the cruise then. All right, that's cool. The cruise is going to be great. It's a Caribbean cruise. You're going to enjoy it. 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This thing will be less than a year old when we get on. And we'll start in San Juan. We'll go to St. Bart, St. Martin, St. Kitts, St. John, and then off to a 2 days at sea as we travel back to Miami and call it a cruise. 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
10: Clear skies all through the night. Comfy temps, lows in the mid-50s. Staying clear tomorrow during the day and kind of the same heat, maybe a tick or two cooler, not much. Highs around 80 at the beaches, 90 Metro LA, Orange County, above 110 still out in the Inland Empire near Palm Springs. Mid-90s, San Fernando Valley, and around 105 in the Antelope Valley. Kind of the same again on Friday, and then kind of the same into and through the weekend. Right now, Irvine 73, Buena Park 75, Burbank 79, Torrance 71 degrees. Something hits something in Anaheim.
9: It's a crash on the 5 northbound at Lincoln. It looks like all of the action now in the center divider. That drive is slow moving away from Harbor Boulevard. Also, let's check out the drive in Sun Valley. This is a stall, 5 northbound just past Lancashire. It's blocking the right lane. It's a big rig, stuck, and delays. They're backing up from about Scott Road. We're also checking out La Crescenta, that earlier crash on the 210 westbound of Pennsylvania Avenue. Traffic is squeezing by center divider. Hopefully that left lane's open as well. If you see what lanes are open, pound 250, keyword KFI traffic, and the drive is slow moving away from the 2. With Southern California's most accurate traffic reports, I'm Angel Martinez.
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7: 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It's Conway Show. The math is right. If you bet last night on Poly Market and you bet that Nixon was going to beat Vidman. Angie Nixon was going to win that the Democratic nominee for U.S. Senate in Florida. A $100 buy would have only cost you 40 cents because she was at 0.4%. So it would cost you 0.4 cents to buy a $1, buy $1 worth of action. What does that mean? That means that whatever money you put down, you got 250 times your wager. So if you put down 10 bucks on Angie Nixon last night, you would have got 2,500. If you put down $100, you would have gotten 25,000. If you put 1,000 down, you'd have gotten 250,000 back. And if you're really a gambler and you bet $25,000 last night, you would have to have bet it before because she was a long shot about 3 months ago, 2 months ago. But if you put 25 grand on Angie Nixon to win, then today you could have cashed out for $6.2 million. And we blew it. We didn't do it. We didn't do it. Maybe you did it, but I didn't do it. I'm not on Kalshi or Poly Market because I know I would spend every penny of my daughter's college fund and be up till 4 a.m. gambling. So I had to slow down and I'm not on it. All right, let's talk about Costco. They're rolling out a Medicare plan in a partnership with a health insurer. Let's find out what's going on. Maybe get your health insurance through Costco.
24: This is a big move with Costco preparing to enter the Medicare market with Costco-branded Medicare plans.
7: Did you hear that? 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
24: The wholesale giant is partnering with nonprofit insurer SCAN to bring Medicare Advantage plans to 2 states and a Medicare supplement plan to a 3rd state.
7: They call it SCAN with an N, I believe. I don't think it's scam.
9: It's not scam.
7: No, I don't think it'd put a, you know, shine a light on it like that.
24: The company says that these three target markets include about 5 million Medicare eligible enrollees.
7: Wow.
24: But they are not naming yet specific states or timing while they wait for the government approval that they need. The company also says it plans to launch a suite of senior focused insurance plans over the coming years, including.
7: How about this? Costco could be your health insurance.
24: A reinvented pharmacy experience, MedFlex over-the-counter benefits, vision, audiology, and more. The new Medicare plans won't come with a Costco membership thrown in. That isn't allowed under federal rules. The plans will be sold in Costco stores and through traditional channels like insurance agents and websites. Whether or not you qualify for these plans will depend on the final plan design, the approved service area, and the type of plan offered.
7: Sorry. Okay, so this is a possible option that you can now get your health insurance through Costco.
24: Typically, to qualify for a Medicare Advantage plan, you need to have Medicare Part A and Part B.
7: Okay, now here's where it gets complicated. Now you got to figure out if you're eligible. So fasten your safety belts. Here's where it gets brutal.
24: You need to have Medicare Part A and Part B.
7: Okay. You got to be A and B with Medicare. Tell me more.
24: And live in that service area.
7: All right. And live in that certain area. So far, the pool is shrinking.
24: And Costco has built its brand to be a one-stop shop. Now, guys, it is expanding through health insurance, and you're seeing more of
7: this. This is a big move. And this won't be the last of these private companies. Maybe you can, you know, Walmart will follow suit, or Amazon, or Target. Maybe you'll get your, your health insurance through Del Taco. Kind of odd, but it's possible. I'm going to Del Taco. What, are you getting dinner? Nah, I'm getting a checkup. What?
24: These large retail.
9: The Dell insurance, please.
7: That's right.
9: The big Dell insurance.
7: That's exactly what's going to happen.
24: These large retail giants getting more into health.
1: And what do you think about that?
24: Well, I think they're seeing a lot of advantages because people are coming to them for a lot of reasons.
1: Sure. Yeah.
24: Healthcare is not an easy market, and there's a lot of dissatisfaction among people, so they see an opportunity.
7: Yeah. It sounds like...
1: And what do you think about that?
7: What's that? Gail King, right? Sounds like Gail King's eating while she's talking.
1: And what do you think about that?
7: What do you think about that?
9: Maybe she's having some chicken lettuce wraps.
7: That's right.
1: And what do you think about that?
7: What do you think about that?
9: I think that's Robin Roberts, right?
7: Oh, it's Robin Roberts? Oh, maybe you're right. Yeah. Okay. Robin Roberts eating during the show.
1: And what do you think about that?
7: What do you think about that?
24: Well, I think they're seeing.
9: She sounds like is remember that voicemail that somebody left for me saying something about, you know, F Angel, F naughty sandals, F her leisure wear.
7: Oh yeah, that chick.
3: Oh, the think about it lady.
7: Yeah, think about it.
3: Think about it.
7: Oh, that's a great impression, Delia.
3: I know, I've been working on it.
7: Wow.
9: That's really good. Yeah.
3: Thank you.
7: Think about it. Yeah. I'm going to try to find that. That's a great impression.
3: You know who Robin Roberts sounds like?
7: Who?
3: Angel, when she was eating her Trader Joe's chicken
7: really?
3: Wrap.
7: Really?
3: Yeah.
7: Is that right?
3: Think about it.
7: All right, I'm going to find that audio of, it wasn't Bellio, but it was an impersonation that somebody did. That was great. All right.
9: Some old lady that called in.
7: Is that right? Is that true, Bellio?
3: Well, how would I know her age?
7: I don't know. I thought maybe.
3: I don't like criticizing our listeners.
7: Our listeners?
3: Yeah, okay. I think it's beneath us.
7: Okay.
3: Think about it.
7: God, does that sound like her, man? That is unbelievable. Oh, I did find this, though. This is a, let's see, I've never seen this yet.
4: No, I just wanted to know when you got home.
7: All right, this is my daughter when she was like 5.
4: This is Jane Conway.
7: She used to do an impression of my wife. Hey, this is your wife. Tell me what time you're getting home. She was only 5.
6: Hi, Tim. It's your father.
7: Oh, that's my dad. My dad left me a voicemail, and I saved it, and I just found it by accident. Isn't that wild? I didn't even know that I saved it on this computer. My dad leaving me a voicemail. I'm going to play it.
6: Hi, Tim. It's your father.
7: Always identifying himself, by the way.
6: I was just listening to your message, and so I'm going to talk to this lady. tell Tim when you see him that I can't go to the races Saturday.
7: What?
6: Because I can't. We're going out with Rickles Saturday night or something. I don't know. But I'm not allowed to make any plans, as you know. So I will not be seeing you at the track. And if you do see me, tell me to get home because I'm supposed to be home. Bye.
7: That's great. That is awesome.
2: Now we know where you get the identification thing.
7: I always do that. Even when I call my daughter, I'm like, hey, so it's your dad. She goes, I know. It says it here. Dad is calling. All right, we're live on KFI AM 640. More now with Croce.
10: Civil rights leaders and an Orange County congressman are condemning online threats against an Islamic center in Irvine. A study by UCLA says people between 16 and 24 are turning to digital media for religion and spirituality, but still trust people they know for guidance. 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
9: Eastbound 91, that's crowding up, getting away from just about Weir Canyon, looking better by Green River. It's just crowded through that stretch, but it's a crash in Anaheim on the 5, northbound at Lincoln. It looks like everything's been cleared into the center divider, but the drive remains pretty tough away from Catella and Sun Valley. Stuck Big Rig on the 5 northbound past Lankershim. Right lane blocked, delays from Empire. 210 westbound in La Crescenta, right at Pennsylvania Avenue, scene of an earlier wreck, and traffic is squeezing by in the center divider, delays away from the 2. With Southern California's most accurate traffic reports, I'm Angel Martinez.
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12: On the next Bill Handel Show, California voting results take weeks, where Florida get their results the night of the election. 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
7: 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Okay, so the guy who was on the jet ski, and he was out at sea all night long, and they found this guy. Very rarely does that all come together. It's usually they find the jet ski, they don't find him, or he washes up a couple days later, and there's a big funeral, and everybody's sad. This guy was found off the coast of Long Beach by the Coast Guard. And I think this is Channel 9, KCAL, and CBS doing an interview with this lad. 53-year-old jet skier at night. Drinker. If this guy was not buzzed, I would be shocked.
14: Paul Carbolito is still in the hospital, but he is able to share with us his incredible story. Think about this for a moment.
7: Think about it. Stealing your act, Bellio.
3: What?
7: Think about it.
14: Incredible story. Think about this for a moment.
7: How about that? Everyone
3: sounds like it, too.
7: Yeah, everyone's just attacking you.
14: Think about this for a moment.
7: Think about this.
2: Mocking her.
7: Yeah.
14: Think about this for a moment. An entire night in the water in a pitch black ocean.
7: Wow.
14: Never knowing if anyone is going to save you.
15: A lot of things were going through my mind. I was thinking, man, I'm going to get eaten by a shark.
7: Yeah, that would be my thought, too. Wow. This guy probably listened to KFI because he was hip to the sharks.
14: Long Beach's Paul Carbolito can finally tell his story about a frightening night at sea, floating alone with only a life jacket after falling off a rented Sea-Doo, scared he'd never.
7: Okay, it was rented. So I don't know who rents him at night. I bet he rented it for the weekend. Or for the week, and then they probably told him, please don't take it out at night, and he did.
14: Floating alone with only a life jacket after falling off a rented Sea-Doo, scared he'd never be found.
15: I was wondering if I were going to see my wife Jessica and the kids again. It was just a million things, you know. I was basically praying to God, please just help me this one time, you know.
7: Yeah, now he's in the hospital. 53-year-old married with kids on a rented jet ski in the middle of the ocean at midnight.
14: The Port of L.A. forklift driver, who has four teenage daughters, worried that the life jacket...
7: Oh, man. When you got four teenage daughters, you got to slow down a little on this kind of crap.
14: Wouldn't keep him from drowning. He was cold and swallowing a lot of water.
7: Ah.
14: Carbolito's co-worker, Donna DeBray, saw him fall off the Sea-Doo about a mile off the coast of Long Beach.
7: What's he doing with that chick? After midnight, anybody perk their ears up? Anybody? He's out with a woman who is not his wife on jet skis at midnight.
9: Uh-oh.
7: I don't know.
14: Saw him fall off the Sea-Doo about a mile off the coast of Long Beach, briefly knocking her friend out. She said when she couldn't get him on her watercraft, she swam for more than an hour to the breakwater to get help.
7: What a woman, huh?
15: And it seemed like forever. Those times, those hours, it was forever. Each hour was going by as the longest hours of my life.
14: From his room at Memorial Care Long Beach Medical Center, the 53-year-old told me he saw a boat and a helicopter at one point, but he was too far away to be spotted. As he got weaker, Carbolito prayed for the sun to come up. A full-scale search was underway to find the missing man. Then late Monday morning, 16 hours after his nightmare began.
7: Wow, 16 hours in the ocean with some woman who's not your wife.
14: 8 miles from where Carvalito went into the water, the Coast Guard hovered above him in the ocean off of Orange County and hoisted him to safety.
7: Wow, he got 8 miles just floating. He was 8 miles away from where he initially went in the water. That is amazing.
15: It was basically relief. I know I'm going to get medical help, all this. I'm going to be alive.
14: Carvalito's body temperature had dropped dangerously low to 86 degrees.
7: I wonder who's going to pay for the rented jet ski. I bet that's going to be a tab. I bet that'll be a lawsuit. That'll be on him. He probably owes, what, $4,500? $5,000?
14: He's being treated for hypothermia.
15: It was a miracle that, you know, everybody's told me it was a miracle. If I'm, even when they found me, they were telling me it's like trying to find a needle in a haystack, you know, like looking whatever, you know.
7: Yeah, but I think anytime the Coast Guard finds somebody alive, I think they use that same saying. It's like finding a needle in the haystack, because that's what it is.
15: There's a God out there that's looking out for me.
7: Right. And now you have got to turn your life around. You've been given another shot, and you can't go out on a jet ski at midnight with some other chick when you have 4 daughters at home.
14: Carvalito is so grateful to the rescuers and to his coworker who swam so far to get him help. Now, after this near-death experience, he says that something is going to change.
7: Kind of vague.
14: That something is going to change.
7: Marriage? I don't know. The love of jet skis? I don't know.
14: Something is going to change.
7: Sounds like a reporter here, huh, Belio? Something's happening? Sounds pretty vague.
3: Something's happening.
7: Sounds pretty vague. I don't know. I need more information. A lot of answers, a lot of questions still aren't answered. Why was he with this other woman? Why was he out at midnight? Why is he renting a jet ski and going out at midnight with 4 young daughters at home? I don't know. Somebody's going to be pissed. I'd like to hear from the wife next. Did Channel KCAL interview her? Got an interview with the wife? No? Okay.
3: Not that I know of.
7: All right. That's going to be next. That's going to be the brutal one. All right. We're live on KFI AM 640. Oh, wait. We can continue here. So I'd like to see an update on this man's story. Because I got questions on what's going on here.
2: You need answers.
7: I need answers. Is it Pet Smart or is it Pet Smart? Are you saying that the pets are smart? Or are you saying you're a mart for pets? I need answers. All right, here's a, very rarely do we report on skyscrapers being built in the San Fernando Valley. I can't remember the last time a skyscraper, a big, huge building was built in the San Fernando Valley. I bet Disney was probably the last, or these buildings over here in Burbank / Toluca Lake, where it used to be owned by Disney. I don't know if they still own it or not, but Disney Radio used to be over there, Disney Cable. But this is a skyscraper, a big, huge building going up in the San Fernando Valley for seniors.
1: Soon, this building right off Canoga Avenue will be torn down.
7: All right.
1: In its place, something LA has never seen on this scale.
7: Okay, so I was right. We've not seen this yet in the valley.
1: 4 skyscrapers, some 40 stories tall.
7: Whoa! 40 stories tall? This is right in the flight path of Burbank Airport and very close to Van Nuys Airport. This is going to, man, what are you, if you got the permits for that, God bless you.
1: All filled with affordable senior assisted living apartments.
16: In many ways is the future for senior housing. It's kind of like the Golden Girls on steroids.
1: Not a Hollywood script, but reality in the San Fernando Valley. Over 3,000 units, part of the much wider scale Warner Center redevelopment.
16: I think people are really excited about it. And I think part of that is it's not just rampant growth, it's smart growth.
1: Councilmember Bob Blumenfield says it's been in the works for more than a decade.
7: Oh, that's amazing. So I think it's going to be fairly close to where the new Rams practice facility is out near Topanga Plaza in Canoga Park.
1: Here's a virtual tour of the Viva development. Seniors have their own rooms and private baths with a shared kitchen and living space with staff on hand to help residents with daily needs.
7: Okay, this is a good idea. Pile all these seniors into 4 skyscrapers and let them fight it out.
17: I think by scale, by far, it's the most aggressive that we've seen.
1: The design team for Viva is the same taking on the task of creating Rams Village just a block away.
7: Oh, okay. I was right. I was correct. Rams Village is one block away from where they're putting these senior skyscrapers.
1: That 52-acre site features the Rams headquarters, future training facility, and more residential living.
7: What a time to be in Woodland Hills. Man, it's exploding out there. It's going to be like Century City. It's unbelievable.
17: So it's going to create a, you know, some amazing synergy with all the walkability and different amenities that's going to be provided.
4: A lot of development, the ramps stuff just started too, and there's big plans.
1: Residents we talked to excited about this new chapter, but want to focus on affordability.
7: You know, it is going to be like Century City. It's going to be a, you know, hotels, skyscrapers, shopping, great restaurants. Man, Woodland Hills has got it going on. You know, one of my friend's dads always had the same joke, and it got really exhausting after a while. But whenever he drove us around and we passed Century City, he would say, "Oh, you see that, kids?" We were like, you know, 8, 9 years old. "You see Century City? Those are the boxes that Disneyland came in." And we're like, "Oh, Christ."
3: That's funny.
7: Is it? Yeah, it may have been funny like the first 30 times. But he laid it on us every time like it was new. Like, "Oh, there's the boxes Disneyland came in." Oh, Christ. We're 30. We've been hearing that for 28 years. All right, we're live on KFI AM 640. More now with Crouch.
6: An LAPD officer accused of secretly recording fellow officers making racist, sexist, and homophobic remarks will no longer face felony charges or possible prison time. LA County DA Nathan Hockman says prosecutors instead will pursue misdemeanor charges against Officer Daniel Flores. Hockman says they don't want to discourage legitimate whistleblowers.
10: "This type of prosecution, because we used felony charges that could result in state prison, would actually chill legitimate whistleblowers who are potentially thinking of coming forward because they would be worried about being criminally prosecuted."
6: Prosecutors say Flores made more than 100 secret recordings and sometimes started the conversations himself. He's pleaded not guilty and could now qualify to have the case dismissed through a diversion program. LA's rolling back a homeless camp policy.
18: City Council has voted to remove several zones where homeless people are banned from sleeping or keeping belongings in public. The areas are in Hollywood, Silver Lake, and Echo Park.
22: "So what I'm saying today is that what we are doing is working."
18: Councilmember Hugo Sotomartinez says the restrictions weren't working and made it harder to connect people with housing.
23: "I've seen what happens when we abandon our public spaces. We've lived through it in CD11, and we don't want to go back. I can't support the removal. Common sense measures."
18: Westside Councilmember Tracy Park is strongly opposed, arguing the current ordinance is an important tool for keeping public spaces safe and accessible. Heather Rooker, KFI News.
6: And the Kennedy Center's holding off on putting President Trump's name back on the building as a legal fight continues. The board voted last week to restore his name, which put it on the historic venue twice. It would be the second time. Congressman Joyce Beatty, who successfully challenged the previous efforts, suing again. ABC's Stephen Portnoy says one inscription would credit the president with restoring and renovating the center.
24: And then below that, the board voted that if a $100 million fundraising target is hit, the building would also say it's been endowed by the Trump Kennedy Center Fund. There was also a vote to name the plaza in front the Donald J. Trump Plaza.
6: Joyce Beatty's attorneys say they want the judge to weigh in by September 8th. Kennedy Center's management says they'll wait until then before adding those words onto

0: 6:40. It is the Conway Show. All right, ding dong. So the seniors are going to have four huge buildings in Woodland Hills. The traffic is going to be a nightmare in that area. It already is. Canoga, you know, Ventura, Fallbrook, that whole area is a nightmare. And now you're going to put another 6,000 cars on the road or 6,000 people. All right. You may have heard the news that the grifters, Prince Harry and Meghan Markle, are going back to the United Kingdom. They've come to the United States. They've taken advantage of a lot of companies in the United States. I think Netflix gave them $100 million. CBS, NBC, everybody threw money at them, thinking, you know, this is the right move that people wanted to hear from these two. And as it turns out, Americans could care less about these two idiots. Very, very little interest in anything they had to offer.
1: Could or couldn't.
0: Could care, could not care less, yeah. But she had some kind of line of jams and breads and I don't know, whatever.
1: I made this jam.
0: I know. But you know what? That's not just them. Anytime a couple has an idea to make money, they always get into jam or honey. You know, it's like, hey, we'll sell honey. Like, how
1: honey's
0: much
1: a huge thing
0: how
1: right
0: much
1: now?
0: Honey, can you buy? Yeah. You know, aren't there other companies that already do that? You know, I don't know. You see a truck with bees all over it, big painted bees smiling. Yeah. Oh, look, there's homemade honey. Great, I can get it at Vons for half the price. So Harry and Markle, we hardly knew ye, and back to United Kingdom. Let's find, this is an interview they did before they got married. They had just gotten engaged, and they were still starry-eyed, and they had their whole future in front of them. This is before they had kids. This is when you know, Prince Harry's dad still liked either one of them. And this is the interview before, right after they got engaged.
2: With a friend who introduced you, was she trying to set you up?
3: Yes, it was definitely a setup. It was a blind date. And it's so interesting because we talk about it now, and even then, I, you know, because I'm from the States, you don't...
0: Okay, that's not a term people from the States use, by the way. That's a British term that she's trying to adopt and saying, oh, I'm from the States.
1: Everything she does, man. When she started that sentence, you could tell... She was trying to, oh, here's my performance time.
0: Yeah.
1: There's just a tone to it that nothing that she says sounds legit or genuine.
0: 100%. Now, I'll play it again. It's just the phony couple.
3: Yeah.
2: But the friend who introduced you, was she trying to set you up?
3: Yes, it was definitely a setup. It was a blind date. And it's so interesting because we talk about it now, and even then, because I'm from the States, you don't grow up with the same... understanding of the royal family, and so while I now understand very clearly there's a global interest there.
0: You didn't understand the global
1: interest. I had an intimation that learned me that people around the world know about the British people.
0: I had to around with one of the people in the family to understand the global interest of the royal family.
1: It took me getting in the family to understand.
0: God almighty. That's unbelievable. It's got to be a lie, too.
3: I didn't know much about him, and so the only thing that I had asked her when she said she wanted to set us up was, I had one question. I said, well, is he nice?
0: Oh, my God. How about that? A low-level qualification to date her. Is he nice?
1: Yeah.
0: Most people are.
1: Bull crap. Nobody's asking. That's the only question.
0: I know. Is he nice? And she's like, ah, oh, not really. Not really.
3: Because if he wasn't kind, it just didn't. It didn't seem like it would make sense. And so we went and met for a drink.
0: Oh,
3: and then I think very quickly into that, we said, well, what are we doing tomorrow? We should meet again.
4: What are we doing tomorrow? Let's meet again. And then it was like, right, diaries. We need to get the diaries out and find out how we're going to make this work, because I was off to Africa for a month. Mm. She was working. And we just said, right, where's the gap? And
0: Where's the what? What is that, a British term?
4: How are we going to make this work? Because I was off to Africa for a month. Mm. She was working, and we just said, right, where's the gap?
0: Mm. got to be a British term.
1: Where's the space in their calendars or their diaries that they could fit each other in?
0: That's right.
1: Where's the gap? Where's the space?
0: So romantic.
4: And to be in the perfect place. So
2: how much did you, Prince Harry, know about Meghan? Had you seen her on TV?
4: No, I'd never even heard about her until this friend said, Meghan Markle. I was like, right, okay, give me a bit of background. what's going on here?
0: By the way, he's not alone in that.
1: Is she kind?
0: Yeah. She's nice. Yeah. And nobody knew about her. They're both nice.
1: Like the Carlin way.
0: Yeah, now they're leaving.
5: Everybody's nice. Yeah. Isn't that nice?
0: That's great.
4: I'd never watched Suits. I'd never heard of Meghan before. Mm-hmm. And
0: yeah, welcome to the club.
4: I was beautifully surprised when I walked into that room and saw her, and there she was sitting there. I was like, okay, well, I'm going to have to up my game. I'm going to sit down and have and make sure I've got a good chat.
3: I think for both of us.
0: Oh, my God.
1: I should be extra nice.
0: Yeah. These two grifters back to the UK with their kids and their jam.
3: It was really refreshing because...
5: And they're nice.
3: Given that I didn't know a lot about him.
0: Everybody's so nice. Everybody's nice. That's like the lowest level quality. Wait, if somebody says that about you... You know, like, oh, what do you think about Sharon Bellio? Oh, she's nice. You know, Sharon would turn and go, F off. You mean that's what you're going to sell me is, you know, nice? I mean, that's the benchmark of human beings. That's the lowest level of any kind of compliment. Is he nice? Yeah, everybody is, you know? I mean, people have their moments where they're not, but everybody's borderline, you know, baseline nice. They're nice.
3: Him, everything that I've learned about him, I learned through him, as opposed to having grown up around different news stories or tabloids or whatever else. Anything I learned about him and his family was what he would share with me, and vice versa. So for both of us, it was just a really...
0: That's got to be bull... Oh, sorry. That's got to be BS. Did she say she started dating him and didn't look him up and didn't look and read any of the tabloids? You got to be kidding me. You've got to be kidding.
1: That's nice.
0: That's got to be a lie. Everybody's so nice.
3: Authentic and organic way to get to know each other.
2: Yeah. And is that quite refreshing for you in the way that you've been brought up, you know, with a lot of people knowing a lot about you? Was it refreshing?
4: Or thinking they know. Yeah, no, it's hugely refreshing to be able to get to know someone who isn't necessarily within your circle, doesn't know much about me. I don't know much about her. So to be able to start almost afresh, right from the beginning, and getting to know each other step by step. And then taking that huge leap of only two dates, and then going...
0: When he said she's not in his circle, he's got a small circle, by the way. He's a royal, you know, son. But when he said, oh, she's not in my circle, that's kind of an insult as well. You know, like she's, you know, below me.
4: Effectively on holiday together in the middle of nowhere, and you know, showing a tent together and all that kind of stuff. It was fantastic. It was absolutely amazing to get to know her as quickly as I did.
0: My grifting partner. I found my fellow grifter. We're going to try to raid Netflix for $125 million and then take off.
2: And starting a long distance relationship. You were working on Suits. You had, I imagine, a packed filming schedule. You've got lots of commitments of your own. How hard was it to keep things going?
4: It was
3: just a choice, right? I think that very early on when we realized we were going to commit to each other, that we knew we had to invest the time and the energy and whatever it took to make that happen. And so yes, with the filming schedule, it was not the easiest because it of course included a lot of travel.
0: I wonder if they planned like all the deals that they came into money and never produced any profit for any of these companies. I wonder if they said to each other, hey, look, you know, I'm a grifter. I'd be interested if you look down on that. And she's like, no, I can grift. You know, I can grift as well. You know, we can go into Netflix and get them, sting them for $120 million. We can sting NBC. And she goes, and he's like, oh, you're into that? You're into stinging companies, not making a profit for them. And we just take the money and run. And she's like, yeah. I'll definitely do that. What if they had that conversation? Because they didn't make a single dime for any company that they worked for. Nothing. Every single company that hired them and worked with them lost money. And a lot of it, too. and they've drained their resources and the relationships in LA and the States. And now they're going back to the United Kingdom to try to get more grifting on. The grifting is going to continue. Now they're going to probably exploit the kids to get more money and then back to the United Kingdom. Ding dong with these two. All right, the grifters, back to the United Kingdom. Nice. We're live on KFI. Yeah, more now with Crozier. He's nice.
6: A county report shows the proposed Paramount-Warner Brothers merger could put thousands of jobs in L.A. at risk, with more than 10,000 jobs a year affected. President Trump's getting interviewed by his former personal attorney, Michael Cohen, after the two reconciled this summer. Following years of public feuding, Cohen arranged money for adult film actress Stormy Daniels before the 2016 election. From your Toyota dealer's traffic center, we make it easy. Let's head out to Studio City.
7: Let's look at that South 101. This is a crowded drive getting away from just about Coldwater Canyon, traveling towards the 170-134 split, and then ahead into Hollywood. Well, you're backing up out of Hollywood on that 101 southbound from just about Sunset Boulevard. There's a problem ahead in Silver Lake, stall southbound just before Silver Lake Boulevard. Second lane from the left is blocked, and that's your backup. Now, I just heard from somebody, #250, keyword KFI traffic, talking about the 210 westbound at Silver Lake, or make that Pennsylvania Avenue. You know, it's that crash, a couple big rigs, been there all day. Traffic is squeezing by at best in the center divider. Since they're cleaning up, they may have to stop traffic from time to time because there's a lot of junk that they're getting out of the roadway. Delays continue from the two. With Southern California's most accurate traffic reports, I'm Angel Martinez.
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19: President Trump says he plans to meet with North Korean leader Kim Jong-un this year. While speaking outside the White House Wednesday, Trump was asked about his relationship with Kim.
20: I get along with him. And you know what? The fact that I get along with him, that's a good thing, not a bad thing.
19: He added North Korea should have never been allowed to have nuclear weapons, but said of Kim, as long as we have a smart president, he's going to be fine. Neither the White House nor North Korea have confirmed plans for the meeting. Trump met with Kim three times during his first term. Most Americans believe it's inappropriate for President Trump to profit from cryptocurrency while he's in office. A new Reuters Ipsos poll shows that nearly 2 in 3 respondents said Trump and his family profiting from crypto is wrong. This after Senate Democrats went after Trump for the more than $1 billion in cryptocurrency-related income that he reported last year. They pushed for probes into potential national security consequences of his digital asset holdings. That's politics. I'm Brad Siegel.
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27: Bass, ramen, face-to-face, head-to-head, the first debate of the general election. 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

0: KFI AM 640, Conway Show. So the grifters are going back to United Kingdom. And they spent, they made a lot of money before they split. They made as much as they could here in the States before they took off and went back to the United Kingdom. So here's their deals. Netflix valued at $100 million. $100 million, where she was selling, you know, pasta and jams, walnuts, you know, the crap you can buy at Vons. And nobody bought it. So $100 to $125 million off her Netflix partnership. And it was, everything was canceled. The documentary, nobody watched. And so Netflix, my Netflix money, your Netflix money, all of us paid for Netflix. Some of it went to her and him. And that bothers me. Spotify had a deal, reportedly around $25 million for Archwell Audio. And that was a podcast that they were going to do together. And I think they did one season. They did 12 shows and nobody listened to it. And so they canceled it. And then after that, Spotify stopped paying big money for big celebrities to do podcasts. So they ruined it for everybody, destroyed it for everyone. Book advance, Harry, Prince Harry and Meghan Markle, they got $20 million for a book that she wrote or he wrote called Spare. You know, I think that's, I don't know if anyone ever read Spare, but that was the book that they wrote. And then these two, these grifters, and it's not me calling them grifters. The guy who runs Spotify called them grifters. A guy named Bill Simmons, who was one of the executives at Spotify, he famously labeled them grifters. So it's not me that's calling them; it's people in the industry. They Spotify acknowledged that the partnership didn't go initially planned, and that the company is learning from such expensive, low output deals. How about that? That they consider your podcast a low output deal. Okay, so we're at 100 to 125 million from Netflix. Let's call it 125. 25 from Spotify, that's 150 million. 20 million for the book advance, that's 170. And then anytime those two grifters spoke, they charged $1 million per speech. $1 million per speech. Now, the couple is still worth about $50 to $60 million. So they came to the States. They're leaving with $170 million of our U.S. dollars, and they're taking it back to the United Kingdom. Now, I will say this. Them going back to the United Kingdom will probably be a project that will bring attention to them, because the tabloids will bang on them again. The uncomfortable relationship they have with the king, and that's going to be interesting to see how, if they work their way back into the royal family, or the royal family still dislikes the way they portrayed the royal family as nothing but racist. And so they're going to have that to overcome. But it will be interesting. It'll be the only interesting thing I think they do is moving back to the United Kingdom, and we'll see if people enjoy them. And we'll see if they don't as well. But for them to come out here and to take $170 million, they could have gone elsewhere. You know, it could have gone to young writers, producers, actors, actresses, directors, musicians. That $125 million from Netflix could have gone to some local kids here who have a decent idea for animation or a TV show, sitcom, concert, comedy, whatever it is. And instead, the people that run Netflix had some kind of brain fart and and couldn't figure out what I figured out 15 years ago, that nobody is interested in these two people. And since I've been on this show, and since those two have hooked up, I've told Hollywood that there is nobody interested in those two people. And Netflix, the people who run Netflix, they're local. They're less than, as the crow flies, less than 5 miles from where our studio is. They could have turned the radio on any night when those two came to the States. And I could have told them and saved them $125 million. I could have saved Spotify money. If Spotify called me before they signed that deal with those two and said, hey, is anybody in the United States interested? Are people in the States interested in these two? I said, no, absolutely not. They're not, sir. I don't know why you're calling me. You should know that on your own. But I'm telling you, they're not. People in this country are not interested in those two people. And it turns out I was right. Spotify lost money. The book advance lost money. The speaking engagements have dried up. Netflix lost $125 million. If you got into business with Harry and Meghan, you lost money. A lot of it.
1: But they were nice.
0: Yeah. So hope you enjoy the jams, the jellies, the dry goods.
1: The jams.
0: Belio showed me something on video on YouTube. What is that? Who is the guy that does the impression?
2: It's on TikTok and Instagram. Michael Pavilano does an impersonation of
0: it's
2: Meghan
0: unbelievable.
2: Markle.
0: I can't believe that that's a guy doing that.
2: He looks is super talented.
0: I mean, the laugh and the smile and the giggles and putting, you know, taking pasta out of a bag and wrapping a rubber band around it and putting a homemade tag on it and charging $80.
2: Yeah.
0: That's great. That's fantastic. So long, mates. Glad to have.
1: I think that's Australian.
0: Yeah. Oh, is it? Maybe that's why they didn't make money here. We thought they were from Australia.
1: All right. Dirty convicts.
0: Yeah, there they go. All right, we're live on KFI AM 640.
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1: Mo problems? Yeah, mo money. I'm Michael Crozier, live from the KFI 24-hour newsroom. Another LAPD harassment lawsuit's going to cost millions to settle.
4: The facts that I see in front of me are just really basic supervision rules that we see time and time and time again.
5: The LA City Council has approved a $2.2 million settlement with Sergeant Bridget Pickett. She sued the city, alleging a supervisor harassed and discriminated against her after she was injured on the job and then later retaliated against her. Council President Marquise Harris-Dawson says it could have been avoided.
4: This is another personnel lawsuit from the Los Angeles Police Department. I think a lot of these lawsuits could be avoided with basic supervision training.
5: The city had denied Pickett's allegations. Heather Brooker, KFI News.
1: California's going to spend just over $95 million to build more electric car charging stations and hydrogen refueling sites statewide.
6: Governor Newsom says the goal is to help more drivers find places to charge or fuel zero-emission vehicles. The money will be used this fiscal year, with more funding planned through 2029. This comes after Newsom announced a new rebate program, My First EV, to help Californians buy their first electric car. Both programs aim to make electric cars easier to buy and use. Dina Kodiak, KFI News.
1: The California Taxpayers Association is trying to prove the state's billionaire tax is not good.
7: The association has released a nearly 40-page report on Prop 40. Some of the highlights include that the diversity of the possible income to the state is unsound, and the proposal's implementation of a timeline is unrealistic. The group also says that if the tax on the state's wealthiest residents passes, there will be long and costly lawsuits for years to come. Meanwhile, a new poll says California voters are basically split along party lines when it comes to support for Prop 40.
8: Jason Campidonia, KFI News.
1: A former Meta executive says Mark Zuckerberg put growth and profits ahead of protecting children on Facebook and Instagram. Former engineering director Arturo Bejar testified today that Zuckerberg controlled many major decisions and could quickly force changes when he considered something a priority. Bejar also accused Meta of deliberately making some child safety features ineffective. Meta's defending itself against claims from California and other states that its platforms harmed and deliberately hooked young users. The Navy is under more scrutiny following news the destroyer USS Benfold has had a major breakdown in the South China Sea. ABC's Karen Hua says the Benfold was part of a fleet heading to the Middle East.
9: The 300 sailors on board reportedly had limited drinking water, no toilets, and no air conditioning after the ship suffered a complete loss of power.
1: ship was supposed to relieve the USS Abraham Lincoln in the Middle East, but instead it was towed to the Philippines for repairs. NASA's offering a look at a new crater on the moon caused by the crash of a SpaceX rocket earlier this month.
10: Scientists estimate the crater is 60 feet across and less than 10 feet deep. NASA credits professionals and hobbyists with locating the crash site, first documented by the Korea Aerospace Research Institute's Denari spacecraft. Scientists have said the unplanned crash of the rocket would provide valuable data as NASA moves closer to building a base on the moon by 2032. Chris Caraggio, KFI News.
1: All clear skies tonight, comfortable temperatures, lows in the mid-50s, staying sunny during the day tomorrow, and mostly the same heat-wise, maybe a degree cooler or so. Highs around 80 at the beaches, around 90 metro LA, Orange County, still 110 out near Palm Springs, mid-90s in the valley, 105 in the high desert, Antelope Valley. Kind of the same again on Friday into and through the weekend. Right now, 73 in Garden Grove, 69 in Laguna Niguel, 75 in Chatsworth, 78 in Van Nuys. There's a crash in South LA.
11: And this is all happening on the 110 North before the 105. A wreck taking up the left lane. Things are stopped from El Segundo. In Silver Lake, this is on the 101 South before Silver Lake Boulevard. A stall in the second lane from the left. Now, there is a second situation not too far from there. 101 South right after Benton Way. This one is in the right lane. Disabled vehicle. Things are slow from about Santa Monica Boulevard. And in Sun Valley, the situation here is in the clearing stages. 5 northbound a little after Lancashire Boulevard. Broken down vehicle is, looks like they're pushing that out of the way. Things, however, are still a bit sluggish from Tuxford. With Southern California's most accurate traffic reports, I'm Nancy Hernandez.
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0: homeless camping bans are being lifted. Thank God. I'm more places for homeless guys and gals to slide into the park. Get the kids out of there. Why should the kids use the park? It should be for, you know, grown adults who have said no to housing for the most part. And L.A. for a long time had banned homeless camps under freeways, near schools, and in parks. And now they've reversed it, which is fantastic news if you live in Burbank or Glendale or West Hollywood. There's another one, Santa Monica. Inglewood. You know, all these cities that are not part of the city of L.A., these homeless people are now being welcomed back into the city of L.A. So they're going to be leaving Burbank, Glendale, Pasadena, Arcadia, West Hollywood, and they'll be going home again. They're going home.
1: Wonder if I can find my old tree.
0: Yeah, maybe, right? That would be interesting. We should do a video looking for, you know, Crozier's tree. Do you remember where it was in that park? Because I overlooked that park for a while. I lived in an apartment for two years overlooking that park.
1: There is in the, I want to say, southernmost corner of the park, there is a, like a...
0: Were you near the 7-Eleven?
1: No, I don't remember being near a 7-Eleven. No, there wasn't really anything there. It was kind of like the backside of businesses on, and then the freeway on the other side of me. But there was a building there. It was a structure. I don't know if it was like a brick building for like bathrooms or like some sort of community center, but it was something small like that, that the tree was right beside. And it was the bottom end of that park.
0: Was the library there? The library is probably north of you.
1: Yeah, I don't remember.
0: So I know where you were. You were down near where that 7-Eleven, there's a Starbucks down in that south entrance of that park. And that's probably where it was. But that'd be interesting to find your tree. Crozier, when he moved out to L.A., he was homeless for how long? 3 months?
1: May to October.
0: Oh, there's a whole summer.
1: Yeah. Oh, yeah.
0: Wow.
1: A whole summer, in my car.
2: Any chance you carved your initials in the tree, that would really help.
1: I wish I had done that. That would have been a good idea. No.
2: Ugh.
0: And how comfortable could you have been? It couldn't have been, you know, REM.
1: Well, the first night, it was like I was really unsure about the area. So, yes, I climbed up in the tree and I was sleeping on a branch on the tree. Like, right. That was too nice. And then after that, there was a picnic bench there, one of those one-piece picnic bench, you know, in the tabletop as well, the concrete ones. And so I sat there and I literally just put my head down on my arms to sleep. And I don't know what time of the night it was, but some cops had pulled up onto the grass and driven right up to where the picnic bench was and shined their lights on me. And
0: they hassle you?
1: Yeah, they said, "Hey, what are you doing out here?" And in my half sleep days, I was like, "Oh, I'm waiting for my car to get fixed. It's over here, like a couple blocks away." And they looked at me and they went, "All right, be careful." They got back in their car.
0: Wow.
1: And left.
0: Yeah. You know, I wish I'd have known you back then, buddy. You could have come over to my house. I could have given you a blanket and a ride back to the tree.
1: There you go, bud.
2: You're swell.
0: Thank you very much. All right, but anyway, we are back with homeless. They are now camping again in the parks of Los Angeles.
3: Some of these no camping zones have been in place for about 5 years, and now they're being removed.
4: I want the city that I grew up in where you didn't need 4118.
3: A major decision at L.A. City Hall.
5: 10 ayes, 3 noes.
3: The council voting to end a dozen 4118 no camping zones across Hollywood, Silver Lake, and Echo Park.
0: All right, if you're homeless, this is where you're going to be welcomed again. Got your map out?
3: Camping zones across Hollywood, Silver Lake, and Echo Park.
0: Okay, that's where they're going to welcome you back with open arms. So get on the RTD, or Metro, as they call it nowadays, and get back to your home. Your park is open again. Get a good spot. You know, there's going to be a lot of fighting for prime spots at the park. You want to get there early. And the cops aren't going to hassle you anymore in
3: Hollywood,
0: Silver Lake,
3: and Echo Park.
0: Congratulations.
6: As far as I know, I don't think I've ever heard of a 4118 zone being removed.
3: The motion from District 13 Councilmember Hugo Soto Martinez passed in a 10-3 vote.
7: When I put up a 4118 to protect the parks and to protect kids, it's for a reason.
3: One of those no votes, District 6 Councilwoman Imelda Padilla.
0: Yeah, Imelda Padilla's got a head on her shoulders, but... she's being worked by the rest of the council.
3: Imelda Padilla.
7: Well, I think 4118 is one of those tools that we need. I have asked for some 4118s in my district he generally votes no. So I saw this as one of those days where, you know, treat your colleagues as you wish to be treated.
3: This is one of the 12 spots that the council member is rescinding. It looks like there's already people camping here.
0: Oh, yeah. No, they've already, they're coming back. We're coming home. We're coming home. The world needs a home. You know, you've got to get there early. The best spots are going to be gone by this weekend. If you're homeless, you've got to get back to those parks tonight. Leave Burbank. We'll miss you. We got used to you. I enjoyed a lot of you. I saw a lot of you. But we'll come visit. I'll come visit you. In you know, Hollywood and Echo Park. Where were the other cities?
3: Hollywood, Silver Lake, and Echo Park.
0: Yeah, Hollywood, Silver Lake, and Echo Park. I'll swing by. I'll help you even move if you need that to get you out of Burbank. But I will miss you. I really will. I'll miss the late night screaming, the defecation on the streets. I thought that was interesting. Stealing, you know, breaking into my car, stealing my crap. I'll miss that.
3: It looks like there's already people camping here.
0: Oh, no. The good spots are going. You got to get back there tonight. Leave all these stupid cities that hassle you and get back to Hollywood, Echo Park, and that Silver Lake area.
3: It looks like there's already people camping here. Have they been enforcing that?
5: No, I don't think so.
3: Nearby worker Jez wonders what will happen next.
5: Some people, like, hanging out around the area, and it just doesn't feel good about us going home at night.
0: Yeah, I know. It's going to be a hassle for you, but...
5: Night?
8: For someone, the safety is concerned.
3: Well, on the street, many are curious, too.
9: Well, good luck on them. It's going to turn into Skid Row, then. It's going to turn into another bad area, because this is not getting any better.
10: Thank Ground Game for always being there on the front lines with folks. CELA, Democratic Socialists of America.
3: Soto Martinez tells Fox 11 that 4118 makes it more difficult to engage with and support people experiencing homelessness.
0: Right. I'm with the guy. They should open more parks in L.A.
3: While the city's new chair of the Homelessness Committee, Councilwoman Isabel Jurado, says, I am open to a serious and transparent conversation about how 4118 is being used, what results it is producing, and what its future should be.
4: Sending the police to give people tickets in my community almost always makes the thing worse.
0: Okay, yeah, that's the mentality of a great city. Silver Lake, Hollywood, and Echo Park.
3: While Tuesday's vote impacts 12 no camping zones across L.A.,
11: Councilmember Soto Martinez, if you don't want those protections in your district, that's a decision you can make and explain to your constituents.
3: Some council members believe...
0: Ouch. Man, that woman went nuts on this guy.
3: Some council members believe it could spread.
12: Does today's decision worry you?
7: It does worry. It worries me to the extent that I don't want to see more council members rescind this.
3: Soto Martinez was unavailable to speak with us tonight.
0: Yeah, why doesn't he open up his district?
3: Right now, it's unclear how much it could cost to remove those no camping signs.
0: Oh, okay, the signs are coming down.
3: We're live in Hollywood. Matthew Seedorf, Fox 11 News.
0: We're coming home. We're coming home. The homeless are coming back. Oh, man, it's going to be, there should be a parade for these people and watch them bring all their stuff back to Silver Lake, Echo Park, and Hollywood. They're coming home. They're coming home. Whether you like it or not, you have no say. Citizens, you guys are just scumbags. The ones that are really important in this town are the homeless. Yeah, they control the joint. Unless you live in Burbank, Glendale, Pasadena, Arcadia, and then it's the other way around. But everyone, if you're homeless and you're listening right now, I know a lot of homeless people listen to the radio, and I appreciate that. Time to go to Hollywood, Echo Park, and Silver Lake. That's where you're going to be welcomed back with open arms. But again, good spots going quickly. Got to get back there tonight. All right, we're live on KFI AM 640. More now, Crouch.
1: Big rig crash caused a traffic nightmare on the westbound 210 in La Crescenta today when two trucks collided late this morning. Two kayakers are safe after their 14-foot kayak overturned off San Pedro. A helicopter pilot pulled them out after spending about 4 hours in the water. 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
13: And as we look at La Crescenta, right, this earlier wreck, 210 West at Pennsylvania Avenue, this is going to be an ongoing situation, a cleanup situation now. Traffic still being diverted through the center divider. It looks like traffic is backed up to at least the 2 freeway. It's a cleanup that continues. And this is, again, due to an earlier crash involving a big rig fire. In Sunland, not too far from there, 210 West at Sunland Boulevard, we got a car versus a deer. So everything's sitting along the right shoulder in Echo Park, 101 South after Benton Way. We've got a stalled car in the right lane. And in Norwalk, if you're traveling northbound this evening on the 5, right before Florence Avenue, it's a crash with most of the action sitting along the right shoulder. With Southern California's most accurate traffic reports, I'm Nancy Hernandez.
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0: Coming up after 3 o'clock tomorrow on the John Cobalt Show, what went on in the Nithya Robin Karen Bass debate? Oy, oy, oy. We'll talk about it tomorrow after 3 on the John Cobalt Show.

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0: For learning the blues.
1: That's right. KFI AM 640. It's Conway Show. You know, Belio, we have a lot of beautiful listeners at KFI. And one of them just sent me a book that I flipped out when I opened it. It's the history of Agua Caliente.
2: Oh, that was nice.
1: Remembering Mexico's legendary racetrack. I've been there with my dad.
2: Have you really?
1: Yeah. We were in San Diego. My dad and I were in San Diego, and Del Mar wasn't open. It was off season. And he says, hey, you want to go to Agua Caliente racetrack? I'm like, you bet. It's like late 80s, early 90s. And just before they closed, I think they closed around 1992, 93, and they didn't run thoroughbreds there anymore. They just ran dogs. They ran dogs until 2024. How about that? Everybody said no to dog racing in, like, you know, 1993, 94. And they said, F that. We're going to go to 2024 with the dogs, the greyhounds. That was some move. But that place, I remember it burned down. It was kind of sad. But there's great history. And I know the history of Agua Caliente because my dad would always tell me. And I remember my dad sitting me down, not setting me down, but we were having a, I don't know, a hot dog or you know, hamburger, burrito or something at this park in Tijuana. And my dad said, I don't know if you know this, but this is where the starting gate was created. The starting gate for horse racing was created at Agua Caliente in Mexico's great racetrack.
2: And it was a great fact.
1: It was great. They also started the pick six there. I remember my dad telling me that. He goes, this is where the pick six started. And in the early 1900s, this was the very first track to have an announcer where the, you know, a guy would come on and tell you who's winning and who's not. And that's where all this great, rich history with horse racing, a lot of it started in Agua Caliente, in Tijuana. And then the Americans, you know, stole it from the Mexicans. But this is the home of the first woman jockey, Agua Caliente. Wow. The first great woman jockey started there. I think the last great woman jockey also rode there. But running dogs until 2024 was such a bold move. It really was great. So I can't thank you enough, Greg, M-A-R-Y-E, Marie. I can't thank you enough, man. I'm going to go home and read this whole book. I had such a great time with my dad there at Agua Caliente. I know there's a casino in, you know, I think it's Palm Springs. It's also named after that. There's no connection there. But this is an unbelievable book. I will cherish this forever, man. I love this book. And he wrote a nice note here. He says, Tim, I'm a longtime listener. My son turned me on to you on KFI 25 years ago, which I wasn't here. He probably thought I was Chief Daryl Gates for the first six years.
2: Yeah.
1: Yeah. Mm-hmm. You know. But anyway, he says, my son, you've met him. Also, my granddaughter, Ava, graduated from Burroughs last year, and he's a big fan. They moved to San Clemente at the end of 2024. Yes, they love it, he wrote. I'm a history buff, so I found a book interesting and on the racetrack. I'm the racetrack guy, so I thought you might enjoy it. Oh, Greg, you have no idea. This is one of the great gifts ever, ever. He said, I love that you're back to your old schedule, Belio.
2: Hello.
1: See?
2: Mm. I know.
1: They know it. Mark Thompson is the best, and you have a great crew. Don't retire, exclamation point.
3: Wow.
1: Comes from a guy named Greg in M.O. Is that Missouri? Fenton, yeah. Missouri?
3: Yeah.
1: 630. Oh, I guess I shouldn't give his address out.
3: What?
1: But that.
3: Head over there tonight.
1: Drive out there. But that's a great gift. Thank you, Greg. Man, what a... I bring so many great memories back of going to Mexico with my dad to watch horse racing. Oh, man, I miss that. All right. Let's get some more news. And what is that?
4: I want to see it.
1: Oh, you want to see the book? Oh, look at this. You'll enjoy that. Look at that.
4: That's beautiful.
1: Isn't that beautiful? It's all... I got a bunch of pictures. You'll like that.
4: I can read.
3: Move along.
1: All right, you remember that jet skier they found in Long Beach? He was out all night in the water. Well, guess what? They've interviewed him. They beat us to the punch.
4: Not him.
1: Oh, they'd interview the Coast Guard? The guy that rescued him. Oh, great.
5: Video from the U.S. Coast Guard.
1: This is a guy who is in a jet ski all night long. off of Long Beach, and they found him at like 11 in the morning.
3: Shows the moments an aerial rescue team spotted a missing jet skier who had been stranded at sea for 12 hours.
4: We were searching, and Ben Tamminger, a co-pilot, got first eyes on. He got pretty excited. He was floating on his back in the water.
1: I don't know how it took him up. 11, I mean, till 11 a.m., sun comes up at 6, and you find him at 11. He was only like a mile from where they thought he was.
3: Aviation survival technician Luke Singer recalls the rescue operation. He and his crew out of the San Diego sector had just relieved another crew.
1: Okay. That's the mix-up. These guys were from San Diego. They had to fly up from San Diego in one of those Coast Guard helicopters. Okay, now it's coming together.
3: Crew, who had been searching for 53-year-old Paul Anthony Carbolito Jr. since 10 p.m. Sunday night.
1: Okay, he's 53, and he went out on a jet ski at 11 p.m. What does that tell you? Booze involved. Or pot, coke, crack, crank, yellow, puff, paint. Sniff, whatever it is. This guy was on something. 53. Jet ski at night. Long Beach. He's buzzed.
3: After Carbolito and a friend went out on jet skis in Long Beach, he fell into the water. And when his friend jumped in to help, she couldn't. Swimming for an hour before reaching the breakwater.
1: Wow.
3: Just before 11 a.m. Monday, Singer and his crew found Carbolito 3 miles out from the shore near Seal Beach.
1: Okay, so they weren't looking for him all night. They were just looking.

0: All right. Thank you both. Thank you both.
1: No,
0: seriously.
1: Yeah,
0: thank you guys both.
1: Thank you.
0: You're the best. Oh, no, seriously.
1: You're great.
2: A county report says the proposed Paramount Warner Brothers merger could put thousands of LA jobs at risk.
3: The report from the LA County Department of Economic Opportunity and LA County Film Office estimates 4,500 film and TV jobs are at risk with the merger. That number is even higher when considering all the jobs supported by productions, with more than 10,000 jobs per year potentially affected. The report estimates regional economic activity would also drop by $4.6 billion. The merger is facing a multi-state antitrust lawsuit with a trial scheduled for March. Eileen Gonzalez, KFI News.
2: Looks like the top two guys running for governor of California are going to face off a couple of times before Election Day in November.
4: Republican candidate for governor Steve Hilton has been pressing Democrat Javier Becerra to debate for a while now, even posting this challenge earlier this week.
5: Come on, Javier. Man up and show up.
4: Becerra now says he will debate Hilton, telling reporters he'll participate in more than one debate between now and Election Day on November 3rd. Voters need to have good information, Becerra said, promising to make sure they'll have it. Last week's poll from the LA Times and UC Berkeley had Becerra leading Hilton 55-37%. Jason Athenson, KFI News.
2: Prince Harry and Meghan reportedly leaving their home in Montecito and moving back to Britain after 6 years in California. ABC's Stephen Ramos says King Charles was made aware Sunday.
6: We're learning the king is welcoming the opportunity to see more of his extended family. Sources say the king, however, is making it clear there will be no alteration to Prince Harry or Meghan's role and status as private individuals and non-working royals.
2: Reports say the couples enrolled their children, Archie and Lilibet, in school there for September. Clear, comfy temps tonight, sunny skies tomorrow, and kind of like today, kind of like this for the next few days. Right now, Fullerton 77, Costa Mesa 69. There's a crash in Arcadia.
7: So on the 210 westbound, right before Baldwin Avenue, this one's a two-car collision taking up the middle lane, jammed from Santa Anita. And in Mira Loma, it's a Sigler. This is on the 15 south connector to the 60 east and west. All of those connectors closed. It's a food truck on fire, so this is going to be an ongoing situation. In Orange, a stalled car on the 55 south near the 22. Looks like the center lane is off limits, and it's crowded from the 91. Echo Park still got that. A broken down car stuck on the 101 south a little after Benton Way. It looks like the right lane is off limits. With Southern California's most accurate traffic reports, I'm Nancy Hernandez.
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13: Here's something pretty disturbing I discovered while researching this podcast. This is what it actually says on the Los Angeles Police Department website. The site states that the Adult Missing Persons Unit investigates 3,200 cases a month. And 70% of those missing people are found or returned voluntarily within 2 or 3 days. It goes on to explain, and I quote here, since being a missing person is not a crime, police are given a very limited role while conducting these types of investigations. At the bottom of the webpage, it gets more disturbing. There's a section titled, What If They Never Returned? And here's the official police advice. In such situations, you may want to enlist the services of a private investigator to assist in your search. If you can't afford a PI, the police elaborate, quote, another option would be to contact the Salvation Army, which has a missing persons locator program. There is not a single sentence on the LAPD website that would lead a loved one of a missing person to have any faith that the police would properly investigate it. What the LAPD is basically saying is, if someone you love goes missing, don't overreact. They'll probably turn up, unless they don't, in which case you should get someone besides the police to look into it. All this is my way of saying, if the police took missing persons cases as seriously as they do, say, bank robberies, I wouldn't have had to do this podcast in the first place and end up chasing a violent criminal halfway around the country. I'm Neil Strauss, and you can hear the full story of To Live and Die in L.A.
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0: 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It's Conway Show. Is anybody on the show into the poly market, betting online? Does anybody do that? Angel, you probably do that. You're addicted.
1: I kind of want to.
0: Yeah,
1: I
0: do too.
1: Started yet?
0: I do too. There's Kalshi and Poly Market, and then there's Gelson's Market, where I think Angel went. Some kind of meal there. What do you got going?
2: Yeah, what are you eating?
1: It's a chicken lettuce wrap. Thanks for asking.
0: Where'd you get it?
1: Where did I buy it? At Trader's.
0: Oh, Trader Joe's.
1: Uh huh.
0: I've never heard it's really abbreviated good. Like that, Trader's.
2: Is it good?
1: Oh, I just call it. Yeah, it's delicious.
0: Yeah, Trader Joe's has great food. They really do. No response, anybody? Okay, we'll move on. But this woman who won last night, she became the Democrat nominee for Senate in Florida. And her name is Angie Nixon. She's a Democrat socialist. And she beat that Vindman. Beat him outright. She was a super, super underdog. And she was going to lose to Alexander Vindman. This is what kind of underdog she was. A month before that race, before the people went to vote in Florida, 1 month before, he had a 96.3% chance of winning in Florida. So you'd have to put up $96 to win $100. And that's not a very good bet. But if you bet on her, on Angie Nixon, she was a 0.4% underdog. 0.4% at one point. So what does that mean? If you put up $100 on somebody who's 0.4 or 2/5 of 1%, if you put up $100 on Poly Market for her to win, you would have won $25,000. 25 grand. She was a 0.4% underdog. And if I'm reading this correctly, which I think I am, that for every 40 cents that you put up, you would have won $100. Because if you would have to put up $100 on Vindman, and you would have, if you had to put $95 on Vindman, and you would have won $100. Huge, huge favorite. Now, again, I'm not into Poly Market, and maybe I'm misreading this, but my math skills with gambling are pretty good. And she won. So you kicked ass if you bet on Angie Nixon to become our next senator, or the Democratic nominee, I should say. But man, what an underdog this woman was. 0.4%. That's not even a 1% chance of winning. And she won handily. She won by thousands and thousands of votes. But if you cleaned up, man, if you got Angie Nixon, the Democratic socialist in Florida, you made a ton of money. Just huge, huge move. That is great. All right, let's we have time here. I don't think we do. All right, let's recap what we've done. That always wastes about a minute or so. But, let's do the Dodger read. Let's go with the Dodgers here. All right, so Dodgers, your official home for Los Angeles Dodger baseball, is AM 570 LA Sports. And tomorrow night, your back-to-back world champs take on the Pirates. 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
3: Health officials warning about high bacteria at 8 beach locations across LA County, including Santa Monica Pier, San Pedro, Redondo Beach, and parts of Malibu. A new study says California's population dropped by fewer than 10,000 people last year out of nearly 40 million residents. It is the smallest decline of all the states that lost population. From your Toyota Dealers Traffic Center, we make it easy. 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
2: So the cleanup continues in La Crescenta, 210 West at Pennsylvania. This is an ongoing situation. This will hopefully clear up. So we're looking at all lanes being closed and things backed up to at least the two. So this cleanup continues after an earlier crash and a big rig fire. So again, they're hoping to reopen lanes around 10. You're looking at delays and traffic being diverted through the center divider lane. Arcadia, 210 West as well before Baldwin. This one's a crash in the center. Yeah, in the center lane. Two cars involved. Slow from Santa Anita. Also crowded as you travel through Orange tonight. 55 South near the 22. Broken down car stuck in the middle lane. In Buena Park, 5 South near the 91. This one's going to be a crash in the left lane. With Southern California's most accurate traffic reports, I'm Nancy Hernandez.
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19: For Kristoff. 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
1: Coming up on the next Gary and Shannon show.
0: The big food industry people have a big problem on their hands. It's people who don't want to eat food anymore.
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0: The math is right. If you bet last night on Polly Market and you bet that Nixon was going to beat Vidman, Angie Nixon was going to win, that the Democratic nominee for U.S. Senate in Florida, a $100 buy would have only cost you 40 cents because she was at 0.4%. So it would cost you 0.4 cents to buy a $1 worth of action. What does that mean? That means that whatever money you put down, you got 250 times your wager. So if you put down 10 bucks on Angie Nixon last night, you would have got 2,500. If you put down $100, you would have gotten 25,000. If you put 1,000 down, you'd have gotten 250,000 back. And if you're really a gambler and you bet $25,000 last night, you would have to have bet it before because she was a long shot about 3 months ago, 2 months ago. But if you put 25 grand on Angie Nixon to win, then today you could have cashed out for $6.2 million. And we blew it. We didn't do it. We didn't do it. Maybe you did it, but I didn't do it. I'm not on Kalshi or Polly Market because I know I would spend every penny of my daughter's college fund and be up till 4 a.m. gambling. So I had to slow down and I'm not on it. All right, let's talk about Costco. They're rolling out a Medicare plan in a partnership with a health insurer. Let's find out what's going on. Maybe get your health insurance through Costco.
1: This is a big move with Costco preparing to enter the Medicare market with Costco-branded Medicare plans.
0: Did you hear that? Costco's getting in the medical insurance game. Let's find out more.
1: The wholesale giant is partnering with nonprofit insurer Scan to bring Medicare Advantage plans to two states and a Medicare supplement plan to a third state.
0: They call it Scan with an N, I believe. I don't think it's scam.
2: Oh, it's not scam.
0: No, I don't think it'd put a, you know, shine a light on it like that.
1: Oh. The company says that these three target markets include about 5 million Medicare eligible enrollees.
0: Wow.
1: But they are not naming yet specific states or timing while they wait for the government approval that they need. The company also says it plans to launch a suite of senior focused insurance plans over the coming years, including.
0: How about this? Costco could be your health insurance.
1: A reinvented pharmacy experience, MedFlex over-the-counter benefits, vision, audiology, and more. The new Medicare plans won't come with a Costco membership thrown in. That isn't allowed under federal rules. The plans will be sold in Costco stores and through traditional channels like insurance agents and websites. Whether or not you qualify for these plans will depend on the final plan design, the approved service area, and the type of plan offered.
0: Sorry. Okay, so this is a possible option that you can now get your health insurance through Costco.
1: Typically, to qualify for a Medicare Advantage plan, you need to have Medicare Part A and Part B.
0: Okay, now here's where it gets complicated. Now you got to figure out if you're eligible. So fasten your safety belts. Here's where it gets brutal.
1: You need to have Medicare Part A and Part B.
0: Okay. You got to be A and B with Medicare. Tell me more.
1: And live in that service area.
0: All right. And live in that certain area. So far, the pool is shrinking.
1: And Costco has built its brand to be a one-stop shop. Now, guys, it is expanding through health insurance, and you're seeing more of this.
0: This is a big move. And this won't be the last of these private companies. Maybe you can, you know, Walmart will follow suit, or Amazon, or Target. Maybe you'll get your, your health insurance through Del Taco. Kind of odd, but it's possible. Yeah, I'm going to Del Taco. What, are you getting dinner? Nah, I'm getting a checkup. What?
1: These large retail.
2: I'd like the Dell insurance, please.
0: That's right.
2: The big Dell insurance.
0: That's exactly what's going to happen.
1: These large retail giants getting more into health.
3: And what do you think about that?
1: Well, I think they're seeing a lot of advantages because people are coming to them for a lot of reasons.
3: Sure. Yeah.
1: Healthcare is not an easy market, and there's a lot of dissatisfaction among people, so they see an opportunity.
0: Yeah. It sounds like...
3: And what do you think about that?
0: What's that? Gayle King, right? Sounds like Gayle King's eating while she's talking.
3: And what do you think about that?
0: What do you think about that?
2: Maybe she's having some chicken lettuce wraps.
0: That's right.
3: And what do you think about that?
0: What do you think about that?
2: I think that's Robin Roberts, right?
0: Oh, it's Robin Roberts? Oh, maybe you're right. Yeah. Okay. Robin Roberts eating during the show.
3: And what do you think about that?
0: What do you think about that?
1: Well, I think they're seeing...
2: What sounds like is, remember that voicemail that somebody left for me saying something about, you know, F Angel, F Naughty Sandals, F her leisure wear.
0: Oh, yeah, that chick.
4: Oh, the think about it lady.
0: Yeah, think about it.
4: Think about it.
0: Think about it. Oh, that's a great impression, Delia.
4: I know, I'm working on it.
0: Wow.
2: That's really good. Yeah. Thank you.
0: Think about it. Yeah. I'm going to try to find that. That's a great impression.
4: You know who Robin Roberts sounds like?
0: Who?
4: Angel, when she was eating her Trader Joe's chicken wrap.
0: Really?
4: Yeah.
0: Is that right? Think about it. All right, I'm going to find that audio of, it wasn't Bellio, but it was an impersonation that somebody did. It was great. All right.
2: Some old lady that called in.
0: Is that right? Is that true, mm-hmm. Bellio?
4: Well, how would I know her age?
0: I don't know. I thought maybe.
4: And I don't like criticizing our listeners.
0: Our listeners?
4: Yeah, okay. I think it's beneath us.
0: Okay.
4: Think about it.
0: God, does that sound like her, man? That is unbelievable. Oh, I did find this, though. This is a, I've never seen this yet.
5: No, I just wanted to know when you got home.
0: All right, this is my daughter when she was like 5.
5: This is Jane Conway.
0: She used to do an impression of my wife. Hey, this is your wife. Tell me what time you're getting home. She was only 5.
6: Hi, Tim. It's your father.
0: Oh, that's my dad. My dad left me a voicemail, and I saved it, and I just found it by accident. Isn't that wild? I didn't even know that I saved it on this computer. My dad leaving me a voicemail. I'm going to play it.
6: Hi, Tim. It's your father.
0: Always identifying himself, by the way.
6: I was just listening to your message, and so I'm going to talk to this lady. tell Tim when you see him that I can't go to the races Saturday.
0: What?
6: Because I can't. We're going out with Rickles Saturday night or something. I don't know. But I'm not allowed to make any plans, as you know. So I will not be seeing you at the track. And if you do see me, tell me to get home because I'm supposed to be home. All right.
0: That's great. That is awesome.
7: Now we know where you get the identification thing.
0: I always do that. Even when I call my daughter, I'm like, hey, so it's your dad. And she goes, I know. It says it here. Dad is calling. All right. 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
9: Allegedly, they got him. I'm Michael Crozier, live from the KFI 24-hour newsroom. A man's behind bars in connection with a triple murder in Hollywood.
10: Cops say 57-year-old Patrick Kevin Spurlock ordered 3 men to the floor of a Hollywood apartment and shot them execution style in the early hours of July 24th. Investigators say there was an altercation, but Spurlock's relationship to the victims is unclear. Their bodies were found several days later, and police announced today they arrested Spurlock last Friday. He's charged with 3 counts of murder that include a special circumstance allegation of multiple murders, which could lead to a death sentence. He'll have a mental competency hearing August 31st. Mark Rohner, KFI News.
9: The police chief of L.A. is opening up about some of the biggest threats his department's dealing with.
11: And what keeps me up at night is the potential drone threat, mass swarms of drones.
12: LAPD Chief Jim McDonald tells KFI's Gary and Shannon that potential drone strikes like we're seeing in Russia and Ukraine is something they're trying to guard against, but it's an issue that poses technical challenges.
11: To take control over a drone, bring it down, be able to ensure that it's safe. We have a bomb squad go out and look at those.
12: And you can't just shoot them down in crowded areas. Also, keeping them up at night.
11: And then the cyber threat.
12: You mentioned a police department in Northern California that was hacked this week, taking their 911 system offline. He says the LAPD has experts targeting drones and hacking threats. Jason Athenson, KFI News.
9: The Democratic Senate primary in Florida has been an upset. State lawmaker Angie Nixon won last night's primary over former National Security Council aide Alex Vindman. That's a key figure in President Trump's first impeachment. In her victory speech yesterday, Nixon thanked her supporters for showing up.
13: You proved that without a shadow of a doubt, organized people beat big money every day.
9: G She's the Democratic Party's nomination to run for the U.S. Senate seat, once held by Secretary of State Marco Rubio. President Trump says he's pausing the 50% tariffs on Canadian imports for 3 days. ABC's Alex Precious says Trump's giving the Canadians those 3 days to negotiate another trade deal.
14: They were targeting a fairly narrow set of goods, about $20 billion worth of goods. That represents about 5% of the goods that we import from Canada.
9: U.S. imports steel, alcohol, furniture, and cars from Canada, among other things. And a new poll says what kind of Democrat Californians are voting for, depending on their age.
4: The poll by UC Berkeley's Institute of Government finds voters in California are more inclined to vote for progressive candidates than for mainstream Democrats, but there's a generational divide that separates them. The poll shows 65% of registered Democratic voters over 40 are more likely to support the mainstream Democrats, whereas voters under 40 tend to go with the party's left wing, including Democratic Socialists. The LA Times reports the poll shows among all voters, candidates described as progressive get the broadest support. Amy King, KFI News.
9: Clear skies tonight, comfy temps, lows in the mid-50s, staying sunny through the day tomorrow, and about the same temps, maybe a degree or so cooler. Highs around 80 at the beaches, 90 metro LA Orange County, still 110 out near Palm Springs, mid-90s in the San Fernando Valley, 105 in the high desert. Kind of the same on Friday again and into and through the weekend. Right now, 67 in Dana Point, 69 in Anaheim, 79 in Simi Valley. That's the latest from the KFI 24-hour newsroom. I'm Michael Crozier.
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1: That was the great Bobby Darin. We lost him way too early. He died at 37 years old. That is it. He had an infection and died with heart issues. In a moment, Maja Dawood back with us. She was blessed with me 7 years ago. The Witch of the Dawn will be back in a moment on Coast to Coast AM. The summer travel season is here, and booking scams can start with one click away as travelers share personal and payment info across sites. 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

0: And welcome back, George Norrie, along with our Witch of the Dawn, Maja Dawu, and we are talking about her Shadow Seer tarot cards and world events. And pull a card, Maja, on the Iranian war and see where it goes.
1: Absolutely. That's a really good one to check out. The card we get for that is pretty funny. It's the King of the Hill card, which in the regular tarot is Seven of Wands, and it shows a man on a hill trying to push everyone off. It's that, like, really kind of fight over

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1: Station, this is Amy King with KFI's Wake Up Call. 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
6: 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This is your wake-up call for Thursday, August 20th. Good morning. I'm Amy King. 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We got a busy day ahead, so let's get right to it. Here's what's coming up on Wake Up Call. The retrial for the man accused of setting a blaze that grew into the deadly Palisades fire has been moved from October to the beginning of November. Jonathan Rinderknecht pleaded not guilty yesterday to a revised indictment that now includes two charges, and his trial date was continued to November 2nd. An urban search and rescue team from the LA County Fire Department is returning from Columbia tonight. The team was sent to assist with recovery efforts from last week's deadly 7.4 earthquake. The team has spent a week in Columbia partnering with a 10-member search and rescue team from Fairfax County, Virginia. Transitional kindergarten will become a new grade level in California. A bill passed today, or yesterday actually, will change transitional kindergarten from optional to required at all district and charter schools. The bill says all kids who turn four by September 1st can be admitted into transitional kindergarten. Time is running out for the Trump administration. It's 3 days until a court order halting above-ground construction of the new White House ballroom. ABC's Stephen Portnoy joins us in a couple of minutes to tell us what's in the works now and what the administration is doing to try to keep the construction going. Time is also running out to see Mummies of the World. We're going out and about to the California Science Center to check it out. Very cool. A little bit creepy, but a very cool exhibit. NASA is like the Energizer Bunny. You know, it just keeps going and going. But in this case, it's giving up. ABC's Jim Ryan's going to tell us what it is giving up on and whether we might need to duck and cover because of it. Also, we are a step closer to the state of California officially recognizing our beloved and dear departed Jackie the Big Bear Bald Eagle. We've got an update for you. That's coming up on Wake Up Call. Let's get started with some of the stories coming out of the KFI 24-hour newsroom. Mayor Bass and City Councilwoman Nithya Raman have sparred over homelessness, housing, and public safety at their first debate of the general election campaign. During the 90-minute debate last night in Sherman Oaks, Bass tried to paint Raman as someone who doesn't have the experience or support to carry out her visions for L.A. Bass took a swipe at Raman over her policy to defund the LAPD.
7: When we finally reached the point where we had a decent-sized class, and you voted against it.
8: I want to tell you that I hear from constituents all over the city who have felt let down by this mayor's office.
6: Bass says she wants the LAPD to grow. Raman hit back by criticizing Bass for what she described as the incumbent's failure to maintain basic city services and move LA forward. The LA City Council has approved a resolution to extend the emergency declaration related to the burned-out warehouse in Boyle Heights.
9: The declaration, which was issued on June 20th, has been extended another 60 days as cleanup continues at the Lineage Logistics warehouse. Health officials report hundreds of residents are dealing with respiratory problems and other symptoms linked to exposure. The council also approved additional relief, including increased bus services and assistance for residents facing parking tickets and vehicle impound fees related to the emergency situation. Eileen Gonzalez, KFI News.
6: Street takeovers are on the rise in L.A., and the chief of the LAPD wants more tools to be able to stop them. He tells KFI's Gary and Shannon that specific, stronger laws would really help.
10: I would like to see more with regard to asset forfeiture, the seizure of vehicles, selling the vehicles then, or crushing the vehicles, to be able to make a very definitive statement of just how dangerous this is to the community.
6: McDonald says since August 1st, there have been 257 takeovers, one death, three serious injuries. They've made 11 felony arrests and impounded over 300 cars. That's just since August 1st. Going to the beach to get away from the heat may not be the best option, as several of them are off limits to swimmers due to high bacteria levels in the water. The LA County Department of Public Health says the water is off limits on Catalina Island at Avalon Beach, part of Redondo Beach, Santa Monica Beach, Paradise Cove, Dan Blocker County Beach, Inner Cabrillo Beach, and San Pedro, and the 100 yards up and down from the Santa Monica Pier. Signs are posted at affected beaches. Let's say good morning to our buddy Will Kohlschreiber and take a look at the 10. We've got a crash in Fontana.
11: Little problem for you there in Fontana, westbound side of the 10 at Sierra. This involves a motorcycle and one other vehicle in the center divider, the westbound 10, again, at Sierra, where this motorcycle crashed into another car. The westbound side of the 60 past Mountain Avenue crashed there in the center divider as well. And if you're headed out of Hollywood towards the valley on the northbound side of the 101 freeway, right there at Highland, we have one lane closed for Caltrans roadwork. That's got traffic backed up. It looks like from Cahuenga on that northbound 101. That is supposed to be completely wrapped up by 6 o'clock. With Southern California's most accurate traffic reports, I'm Will Kohlschreiber.
6: Thank you, Will. It's 5:07 on your wake-up call. Let's say good morning now to ABC's Stephen Portnoy. So, Stephen, time is running out for the Trump administration. They've got 3 days until a court order halting above-ground construction of the new White House ballroom kicks in. So what are they trying now?
12: Well, one day, really. I mean, we're waiting on word from the Supreme Court as to whether it's going to intervene and prevent a lower court injunction from taking effect tomorrow that would stop above-ground, non-security-related construction on the ballroom. And we'll see what happens. But the administration is using language in its filings to the Supreme Court, trying to persuade the justices to step in and allow the construction to continue. Yesterday, the administration wrote that every day the president does not have access to the vital security features of the military complex presents unacceptable risk, no matter how long the project takes to complete. The administration says that the military complex, which it's what it's gotten to call the ballroom, is vital to national security, required by national security, and that the courts should not prohibit it from moving forward, that the National Trust for Historic Preservation, which brought the lawsuit, doesn't have standing to sue, and that the idea that Congress should have authorized it first, just that idea, the administration says, would give Congress dangerous leverage over the president whenever the White House has unforeseen structural problems or vulnerabilities. And that, it'll be very interesting to see if the justices bite on that or whether they stay out of it and allow the lower court injunction to take effect.
6: Okay, so we'll find that out tomorrow. So if it is national security, like if the president's right, if it is actually national security, does he have then the authority to build it?
12: I don't know. I mean, look... Because, you know, that's been the argument, that it's so important, it's so important, it's so important. But if it's so important, sir, why didn't you go to Congress and make that argument there?
6: Right.
12: Why are you making this argument to the judiciary when the way our Constitution works is if the president recommends that something be done, he asks the Congress to vote? You know, the two lower courts who ruled against the president have found that property of the United States is controlled by Congress, not by the executive. And really, that's what's at issue here. Whether the president has stayed within his legal bounds or gone beyond them.
6: Okay. And if the Supreme Court stays out of it and lets that one kick in, technically construction stops, but then he could go to Congress, right?
12: Well, sure. I mean, one of the arguments has been that all this would become moot if all he did was go to Congress and say, hey, my fellow Republicans that you control both houses, would you mind inserting in your next reconciliation bill some kind of provision to allow for the construction of this? And by the way, provide what we are increasingly expecting will be a significant amount of taxpayer funding for it. You know, the president has argued publicly and to a degree in court papers that this is all going to be privately funded. What they revealed last week in their filing in the Supreme Court is that they've raised $335 million on a project that they've said would cost $400 million, so there's a gap there. And the Washington Post has reported that it could cost as much as $600 million, with the contractor expecting that agencies such as the Secret Service and the Department of Defense will pick up the balance of the cost. And those are taxpayer-funded entities. And again, the idea that we now have a $40 trillion debt that... you know, America's elected representatives have not been asked to approve this project. That, too, may weigh heavily on the justices. We'll see.
6: Okay. ABC's Stephen Portnoy, thanks so much.
12: You bet.
6: Let's get back to some of the stories coming out of the KFI 24-hour newsroom. President Trump has announced plans to subject Iran to an economic D-Day, as he put it. He hasn't given any details, but analysts say the threat to target Iran's trading partners puts an immediate focus on China. The Chinese buy the bulk of Iran's oil. President Trump says U.S.-South Korea military exercises are being cut short because they're insulting to North Korean leader Kim Jong-un. They'll now end tomorrow instead of August 27th. ABC's Jonathan Carl says Trump also announced he'll be meeting with the North Korean leader by the end of the year.
13: Now, there is no indication as to when or where that meeting would happen, and no confirmation from the North Koreans about the meeting either.
6: Kim's sister and advisor, Kim Yo-jong, told North Korean state media that she knows absolutely nothing about any recent communications between the two leaders. She acknowledged that Trump and her brother have a good relationship, but say North Korea still considers the U.S. an enemy. The U.S. national debt, as Stephen Portnoy just mentioned, has hit a new high. ABC's Faith Abubey says it's topped $40 trillion for the first time.
14: A big portion of the spending is coming from rising defense costs, including the war in Iran, in addition to safety net programs like Social Security and Medicare.
6: The debt is resulting in higher borrowing costs and is raising the cost of living. Another child has died from being left in a hot car. This time, a 5-year-old girl died in Dallas. Chloe Burke is with the nonprofit Kids and Car Safety and says there are a multitude of reasons why this can happen.
15: Most of these cases are a mix of stress or fatigue and then a change in routine.
6: So far this year, 23 children from 7 months to 6 years old have died inside hot cars. Congo will be getting 70,000 doses of the Ervebo vaccine, which has been effective in past Ebola outbreaks. The World Health Organization says this vaccine is for a different strain than the current Ebola outbreak, but that early lab and animal data suggest it may provide some protection. The outbreak raging in eastern Congo has so far killed almost 2,500 people out of 5,200 confirmed cases. 5 Americans were among 7 people killed in a helicopter crash in Kenya. ABC's Melissa Adon says they were on a wildlife safari tour.
16: The helicopter went down in a remote part of northern Kenya. The passengers were on a safari tour near a popular tourist area. Officials say the helicopter crashed in the rugged foothills of Mount Ololokwe.
6: That is a sacred place for the Maasai. The pilot of a police helicopter has been killed in a crash with a small plane at a regional airport in Pennsylvania. The airport in Carlisle, near the state capital, has no control tower. The law enforcement chopper was hovering near a runway when the plane came in for a landing. The plane hit the helicopter and broke up. 2 troopers in the chopper were initially stuck in the wreckage, but they got out and are expected to be okay. President Trump has promised technology leaders and crypto executives that his administration will work with them. This comes as the SEC considers easing regulations on crypto companies using digital tokens. Trump is also calling for expanding AI data centers as some states consider or impose limits on new construction of them.
17: We want to have it regulation where they can continue to lead, not regulation that's going to stifle a very important industry. I think maybe bigger than the internet, bigger than anything anyone's seen.
6: The president's family has amassed more than $1 billion in cryptocurrency holdings during his second term. After sweeping the Rockies, the Dodgers are headed for home. While they're on the road, your official home for Dodger baseball is AM 570 LA Sports. It's not only when they're on the road either. Home games. 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Tomorrow night, your back-to-back world champion Dodgers take on the Pirates with first pitch going out just after 7. 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When we come back, something you can get all wrapped up in. We're going out and about to see Mummies of the World at the California Science Center. It's creepy good fun. That's next. 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There's a crash in Westminster on the 405.
11: Or Westchester, actually, in this case. The 405 northbound, right there at La Tierra. Four vehicles involved in a crash on the Wright Shoulder. Apparently, there's some sort of pipe in the roadway that cars keep hitting, damaging the cars, and they have to pull over and sort themselves out. So that's what's going on there. Be on the lookout for that pipe that's in the roadway on the northbound 405 at La Tierra. Bad crash in the Inland Empire in Fontana. Westbound side of the 10 at Sierra. Crash involving one vehicle and a motorcycle. It's along the center divider. Traffic is backing up pretty substantially heading westbound there on the 10 through the Fontana area. Northbound side of the 101 at Highland in Hollywood there. We have a lane taken away with Caltrans road work. Traffic is slow from Cahuenga as they wrap up their work in the next 45 minutes or so. And it is a little bit slow on the westbound side of the 60. Just past Mountain Avenue, we've got a crash in the center divider. With Southern California's most accurate traffic reports, I'm Will Kohlschreiber.
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5: On the next Bill Handel Show, California voting results take weeks, where Florida get their results the night of the election. 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So why the disparity? 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

0: 7:21 on your wake-up call this Thursday morning. Good morning, I'm Amy King. Here's what we're following in the KFI 24-hour newsroom. The DEA is joining the investigation into the death of actress Hayden Panettiere. A definitive cause of death for Panettiere has not yet been released by police. A 911 call indicated she was in cardiac arrest following a possible overdose. L.A. City Councilwoman Nithya Raman, who's running for mayor, has hired the consulting firm Fight Agency to advise her campaign. That firm helped propel New York Mayor Zohran Mamdani to office, but suffered a setback when another client, former Maine Senate candidate Graham Plattner, was forced to withdraw over sexual assault allegations. So exercise is good for your brain if you're doing it for fun. But a new study from USC suggests that physical activity associated with work might actually increase the risk of dementia. Analysis of more than 4.2 million people found that those who engaged in higher levels of leisure time physical activity had a 24% lower risk of dementia. Occupational physical activity was associated with a 20% higher dementia risk. That's a study out of USC.
1: Well, we're safe here.
0: Yeah. We don't exercise at work. We're going out and about to Mummies of the World. It's your last chance to see this exhibit because it's ending the first week of September. We caught up with the senior VP of special events at the California Science Center, Dr. Diane Perloff.
2: We all think of mummies as King Tut. So there's some of that, but there's more than that in this mummies exhibit. So explain to us a little bit what we're going to see when we come to this exhibit.
3: Well, Mummies of the World has over 30 animal and human mummies from South America, from Europe, from ancient Egypt. We have mummies that we have mummies from a crypts, natural mummies from the crypts, natural mummies from various other places, and also intentionally mummified specimens, such as the ones you see in the Egyptian gallery.
2: Okay. Now, one of the ones that we saw that is not Egyptian that was really interesting to me, I'm not sure if it was from Peru, but it's a mummy like that looks like they put it in a basket.
3: Yes.
2: Can you tell us about that one?
3: Yes. These are basket mummies or bundle mummies.
2: Okay.
3: And they come from the Andean region in South America. And this was a common way of interring and burying people for centuries in that part of the world. It was a very respectful way to bury someone. They would put them, a deceased, in a fetal position because they felt that it was important for the people to be able to leave this world like they came into this world.
2: Okay.
3: Isn't that nice? And then go to the afterlife like that. They would wrap them with linen, tie ropes around it, put them in a basket with some amulets, with food, and then and put them in the basket and either be buried in cemeteries or in tombs.
2: So interesting that even though it's in different parts of the world, it's similar to what happens with the Egyptian mummies. You mentioned the amulets and getting them ready for the afterlife. So that is sort of a consistency.
3: We even see that with more modern mummies, like the 19th century Vache mummies. They were found in a church crypt, but he had a cross in his hand. And on his chest, and other types. There's other mummies that have some amulets with them, and so what that says to me is that these mummies were buried with incredible respect,
2: right?
3: Incredible respect, and with an eye toward the afterlife,
2: right? And is this with the mummies? They probably didn't mummify everybody, so was it like dignitaries and leaders and that kind of stuff, or did they mummify everybody?
3: Well, in like for instance with the natural mummification, this was they would bury everybody like that.
2: Oh, okay.
3: Like this was like you were buried in underneath your house or in a crypt in the church.
2: Gross.
3: Yeah. And you would naturally mummify.
2: Yeah.
3: So it was just like being buried.
2: Oh, okay.
3: Somebody gets buried, but some of them naturally mummify because of the environmental conditions.
2: Okay.
3: Then the intentional mummification, like the Egyptians, this was done, the type of mummification we see with the sarcophagus and the beads and all of that, that was more for elites.
0: Okay, and the really cool thing about the Egyptian exhibit that you have is there's the sarcophagus, which is the outer shell, and then underneath is actually the mummy. So you can see the inside and the outside. So it's a kind of a really cool thing that I haven't seen as a display.
3: That was intentional because we wanted people to be able to see the mummy as well as the sarcophagus as well.
0: Okay, and then I want to talk about cats because we know that cats were, you know, very highly regarded as they should be.
3: Yes.
0: And you have some very cool, a little bit freaky, but very cool mummies of cats.
3: Yes, we have one intentional mummy of a cat in the Egyptian section, and that is beautiful. And the cats symbolize certain deities and protection of the mummy. So that would be buried in somebody's tomb.
0: So much to see and so much to learn. I love this. Now, how long is this exhibit going to be here for people to come see?
3: It runs through September 7th.
0: Okay, great. And then how do we get more information about it?
3: You can go online to CaliforniaScienceCenter.org or come to our box office and get tickets.
0: Okay. Dr. Perloff, thank you so much for taking some time.
3: Okay,
0: this has been so interesting. I can't wait to go and look around the rest of the exhibit. We're out and about for mummies at the California Science Center.
1: Very cool. Very cool. You can check it out. It's on my Instagram page. Just look for the mummies in a case. And like I said, it is a little bit freaky, but it's fascinating to see. And I will tell you, the ones that were naturally mummified that we were talking about, that like they were just in the basement of a church and just turned into mummies, and they've got them and they're real, and they're at the California Science Center through September 7th. Really good informational, educational, maybe take the kids,
4: Cool. Learn
1: about it. Yeah, kind of cool. Orange County Healthcare Agency officials say an adult exposed to measles visited several businesses in Anaheim and Orange while infected. They say the person was at the Anaheim Packing District on August 11th, and the Fire and Ice Restaurant in Anaheim, BJ's Restaurant in Orange, the Escape Game in Orange, and UCI's Health Fountain Valley Cafeteria last Friday. Anyone who was at those places during those days is urged to check to see if they're infected and watch for symptoms. A retrial of the man accused of starting what became the Palisades fire has been moved from October to the beginning of November.
5: Earlier this year, a judge declared a mistrial when a jury deadlocked 10-2 in favor of acquitting Jonathan Rinderknecht on 3 arson-related felonies. In an L.A. court Wednesday, he pleaded not guilty to just 2 charges in a superseding indictment: destruction of property by means of fire and arson affecting property used in interstate commerce. That first charge is only for the Lackman fire, not the massive Palisades fire it grew into that killed 12 people and torched about 6,800 structures. Rinderknecht stays in custody until his November 2nd trial. Mark Rauner, KFI News.
1: San Diego Padres minor league catching coordinator, Oswaldo Pirela is facing possible deportation for overstaying his visa by more than 8 years. Pirela has been with the Padres organization for 2 years. He's now in ICE custody after he was detained at the El Paso airport. He's from Venezuela. He came to the U.S. legally in 2014, but immigration officials say he was only given permission to stay until 2018. The Padres released a statement saying they are aware of the situation and are gathering information. Another LAPD lawsuit is costing LA millions.
6: This is another personnel lawsuit from the Los Angeles Police Department.
7: The LA City Council has approved a $2.2 million settlement with Sergeant Bridget Pickett, who accused a supervisor of harassment, discrimination, and retaliation after she was injured on the job. Before the vote, Council President Marquise Harris-Dawson said cases like this can be avoided.
6: I think a lot of these lawsuits could be avoided with basic supervision training of everybody who supervises anybody.
7: The city had initially denied the allegations. Heather Brooker, KFI News.
1: And the Academy Museum is bringing some big Hollywood names to LA this fall. John Carpenter, Sofia Coppola, Guillermo del Toro, and Sissy Spacek are among the filmmakers and actors scheduled to appear for special screenings and events. Highlights include the 50th anniversary of Carrie, talking about creepy, the 20th anniversary of Marie Antoinette, and a 3D remaster of Pan's Labyrinth. Tickets go on sale to the public at 1:00 today. When we come back, we are a step closer to the state of California officially recognizing our beloved and dear departed Jackie the Big Bear Bald Eagle. We'll tell you the latest That's next. Southland weather from KFI. Sunny and hot. Heat advisories in effect through 8 p.m. Highs will be in the 70s to near 80 at the beaches. 80s to low 90s for Metro LA and Inland OC. 90s to low 100s in the valleys and Inland Empire. Inland Empire, easy for me to say. 90s to about 100 and windy in the high desert. About the same for tomorrow. Sunny and hot with highs in the 90s to low 100s for inland areas through the weekend. It's 69 in Dana Point, 68 in Irvine, and there's a cone zone through Hollywood on the 101.
4: It's going to be there till 6 o'clock, so another half an hour or so on the northbound side of the 101. Right there at Highland, one lane is shut down for Caltrans work. It's pretty slow back from Cahuenga. A whole lot of Caltrans activity on the 5 freeway. If you are headed southbound, right there at Magic Mountain Parkway in the Valencia area, we've got two lanes taken away, and that's going to be wrapping up also in about 30 minutes, but not before you're all backed up there southbound side of the 5. Solid backup from Hasley Canyon as folks try to squeeze through. Again, that all should be theoretically out of your way in about a half an hour. Northbound side of the 405 at La Tierra, we had a four-vehicle crash on the right shoulder. Some of these cars are hitting some sort of pipe in the roadway that's causing damage to them, so keep an eye out for that if you are headed through there. With Southern California's most accurate traffic reports, I'm Will Cole.
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38 on your wake-up call this Thursday morning. Good morning, I'm Amy King. Here's what we're following in the KFI 24-hour newsroom. Wildfire safety rules just approved by a state board would require homeowners in fire-prone areas of SoCal to reduce combustible materials like mulch, firewood, and dead leaves from within 5 feet of their homes. The new rules still need final approval. L.A. Mayor Bass and her challenger, Councilwoman Nithya Raman, engaged in a rather heated debate last night. The event in Sherman Oaks had both candidates saying the other is not trying hard enough to help L.A. Bass criticized Raman for missing votes to help the entertainment industry. Raman insisted Bass has lost the confidence of the city council. Hawaii is still recovering from Tropical Storm Lala, and already there's another threat to the islands. The National Hurricane Center says it's tracking a new tropical disturbance east-southeast of the Hawaiian Islands. It has a high chance of developing into a tropical depression within the next 36 hours. So we have a quick update for you on Jackie the Big Bear Bald Eagle. As you know, she died a couple weeks ago. And we wanted to make sure that Jackie is remembered and memorialized and recognized, because she really had a lot of impact on millions of people, because we got to watch her for, you know, the last 10 years and got a very intimate glimpse into how nature really works. And I know a lot of people affected when she passed away. And so we wanted to, as I mentioned, make it official. So we're working with Senator Tony Strickland's office, and they're presenting Senate Resolution 140, which pays tribute to the life of Jackie the Bald Eagle. And the idea is that September 4th, so in just a couple of weeks, would be designated as California Wildlife Day in remembrance of Jackie the Bald Eagle. So it's now making its way around the Capitol. And there's a lot of business being done at the Capitol because they adjourn at the end of August. So we don't have a whole lot of time to get this done. But basically, lawmakers just have to sign off on it. And so far, the feeling is that this one's kind of a no-brainer, that it'll happen. So it's looking very good right now, and we'll keep you posted if SR 140 actually passes, and then we'll all celebrate on September 4th. And, of course, here, Wake Up Call, we remember Jackie all the time because she's just an amazing, amazing animal. And it's also being done to commemorate America's 250th birthday. That's this year, celebrating the bald eagle as a symbol of freedom and courage and independence. So it's a natural tie-in. We're going to hopefully have another update for you tomorrow. We're going to be talking with Senator Strickland about that. So we'll keep you posted, but it's looking good. Here's what's coming out of the KFI 24-hour newsroom. An urban search and rescue team from the LA County Fire Department is due back from Columbia tonight. The USA 2 team was sent by the State Department to help with

0: recovery efforts from last week's big 7.4 magnitude earthquake. It's made up of 7 experts from the county fire department and 3 structural specialists from the county department of public works. The fire department also sent a team to Venezuela back in June to help with search operations following that back-to-back pair of earthquakes in the central region. An attempt to recall 6 judges in Orange County has failed.
1: The deadlines for petitions expired without enough signatures. The California Family Law Naked Truth Group launched the campaign in late February for judicial misconduct, failing to hear evidence, and discriminating against women and people representing themselves. Founder Christine Fleming says she couldn't afford professional signature gatherers. 150,000 signatures were needed to put each judge up for a recall election. She says they don't look at it as a failure because they still brought attention to the judges. One of the 6 judges says the recall attempt was from people unhappy with rulings in their own cases. Michael Crozier, KFI News.
0: The FDA has approved an mRNA flu vaccine, and drug makers Merck and Moderna have announced a successful trial of a new vaccine that helps guard cancer survivors against repeat cases. Dr. Michael Pastow with the Memorial Sloan Kettering Cancer Center says, in this particular approach, each patient has their own construct made for themselves.
2: So it's the ultimate personalized type of a strategy. And we believe that mRNA vaccines are particularly immunogenic as well, that create these favorable immune responses against cancer.
0: He says they think this will be an important type of platform for not only people with melanomas, but patients with other types of cancer as well. Time to get in your business as we do each weekday morning. Let's say good morning to Bloomberg's Dan Schwartzman. We hit a kind of grim milestone in the U.S.
3: Yeah, I don't even know how to look at this, but the U.S. Treasury Department, Amy, says that total U.S. public debt is above $40 trillion for the first time. The news came hours after Treasury Secretary Scott Bessent made a new attempt to rein in long-term borrowing costs from multi-year highs. It's a notable component of the growth in debt. The Treasury said it's ramping up a buyback program for longer-dated securities in an announcement that sent yields lower. And it's about like $100-some-odd thousand per person at this point. It's getting ridiculous.
0: So if we all just chipped in $100,000, we could clear the debt?
3: About $119,000, I think, is what it is, and we can all clear the debt. How about that?
0: Okay, I love that. Walmart usually does well, but this quarter, not so much.
3: Yeah, a rare miss for Walmart, Amy. Its quarterly sales missed expectations, even though they did rise 2.6% excluding fuel. That rate of growth is the slowest in more than 6 years and was hurt in part by pricing pressure in its pharmacy business. Shoppers overall, though, spent less per trip compared with a year ago, but transaction levels were steady. E-commerce sales rose, and the big box retailer raised its full-year guidance. Walmart began receiving tariff refunds in the second quarter as well. Management is promising to put those toward lowering prices.
0: Okay. And then when it comes to homes, mortgage rates are up and prices are up. But are the homes holding their values, or are people getting stuck underwater like they did before the big economic downturn back in, what was that, in 08?
3: 08. I think it was 07 it began, and then kind of trickled into 08. It was bad then. And it's a great question, Amy. The percentage of mortgage homes considered seriously underwater is, I guess, thankfully, holding steady, better than rising. The real estate analytics firm Adams says that in the second quarter, 3.2% of properties fell into that distressed category. It's about the same as the previous quarter, but it is up from 2.7% from the year before. On the other hand, Adams says that around 41% of mortgage homes are considered equity rich. That's down for a fourth quarter in a row to the lowest level in almost 5 years. So not great news coming out of the housing market.
0: Just more to think about when you consider buying a house. Dan Schwartzman with Bloomberg, getting in your business as we do each weekday morning. Thanks so much.
3: Anytime, Amy.
0: All right. When we come back, NASA, you know, it's kind of like the Energizer Bunny. It just keeps going and going. But in this case, it's giving up. ABC's Jim Ryan's going to tell us what it's giving up on and whether we might need to duck and cover. From your Toyota Dealers Traffic Center, we make it easy. We've got a work zone in... Are we still working on the work zone in Hollywood?
4: We've got a couple of them, yeah.
0: Okay, let's go with that.
4: Yeah, the 101 freeway northbound. This is going to be at Highland. We've got one lane taken away, at least for another 15 minutes. Traffic backing up towards Cahuenga because people are trying to get into the valley there. Hopefully, this will be out of your way shortly. Same goes for the work zone up to the north. This is going to be in the Valencia area. This has a little bit of more of a backup, though. Southbound side of the 5, It's right there at Magic Mountain Parkway. Two lanes taken away there for road work. Traffic jammed up all the way back to the Castaic Junction. Basically all the way back from before Hasley Canyon Road on that southbound 5. And it's only getting worse with the traffic starting to pick up there as you come out of Castaic into Stevenson Ranch. We had an earlier crash in Fontana. Looks like it's clear now. Westbound side of the 10 right around Sierra. It involved a motorcycle. They have cleared that. Still some slow traffic southbound side of the 14. Two vehicles involved in a crash there at Sand Canyon. And there are just spots of slowing all the way down from Agua Dulce Canyon Road as you make your way into Santa Clarita there on the 14. With Southern California's most accurate traffic reports, I'm Will Coleschreiber.
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20: Lisa Sky Hain loved working with people.
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21: Day one, literally 8 a.m., I have an email that says, "Good morning, let's create the largest networking community on the planet."
20: Lisa's new boss was a 6'5" entrepreneur from Israel named Adam Newman, and he had a brand new startup called WeWork.
21: I remember thinking, all right, I'm about to be on a ride.
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2: The DEA may be joining the investigation into the death of Hayden Panettiere.
3: This after a TMZ report that police are looking into whether Panettiere's death may have involved criminal conduct. Police in Greenville, South Carolina, arrived at the family home of the late actress's boyfriend, Brian Hickerson, for a welfare check days after Panettiere was found dead at a nearby Airbnb. No definitive cause of death has been released by police. A 911 call indicated she was in cardiac arrest after a possible drug overdose. I'm Scott Carr.
2: She's got a new Billy Joel documentary will make its debut next month at a film festival on Long Island.
16: But I know that 1971, Billy Joel's Lost Interview, is based on a 1971 radio interview for CW Post's WCWP station's That's Interesting show. It happened just after the release of Joel's debut solo album, Cold Spring Harbor. The film will premiere September the 25th during the Limehoff Music Documentary Film Festival at the Long Island Music and Entertainment Hall of Fame in Stony Brook Village. I'm Mark Mayfield. I think your love would be too much,
2: or you'll be left in the dust. And congratulations to Post Malone. Well, maybe there were photos released on Instagram this week. Not by him, but they do show the 31-year-old pop star and his girlfriend showing off a huge diamond on her finger. That's entertainment. I'm Daria Albinger.
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4: Hey, it's Conway Show. Today after 6 p.m., bye-bye to Prince Harry and Meghan Markle. I called this about 8 or 9 years ago. That these two grifters would spend as much time and money as they could in L.A., getting to know everybody, pulling money out, and then leaving.

0: 5:53 on your wake-up call. Good morning. I'm Amy King. Here's what we're following in the KFI 24-hour newsroom. Got another water main break, this one in Westlake near the intersection of Beverly and North Occidental Boulevards. Street flooding apparently affecting some homeless people in the area. Representative Jimmy Gomez's accusers told the House Ethics Committee he sexually assaulted her. That's in a statement released by her attorneys. Earlier this week, the Ethics Committee announced it had opened an investigation into allegations of sexual misconduct against the Democratic congressman who represents downtown LA and surrounding communities. A former advisor to Dr. Anthony Fauci has pleaded guilty to conspiring to evade public records laws and conceal government documents related to COVID-19 grants. David Morenz was a senior official under Fauci at the National Institute of Allergy and Infectious Diseases during the pandemic. He's now facing up to 5 years in prison. He'll be sentenced November 12th. Let's say good morning now to Jim Ryan with ABC.
1: Hi.
0: Good morning, Jim.
1: Good morning.
0: Okay. How are you?
1: How are you? Good.
0: Not a good day to be a NASA satellite.
1: No. And especially the Neil Darrell's Swift Observatory, that satellite that's been up there for 22 years, taking really great pictures of the universe, you know, the stars being born, stars dying, big explosions out in space. Well, it's coming down. It's going to come down as early as October in a blaze of glory, flaming out way up in the upper atmosphere. Chances are about zero that it's going to hit the Earth in any large way, because the effort to try to save it and keep it up there in orbit, in a higher orbit even, has failed. We've been talking about this for several months now, Amy, with the LINC, this satellite rescue plan to send a robot up there and catch hold of the Swift Observatory and lift it up higher into orbit. It's failed. NASA announced yesterday that it's giving up.
0: They should have sent Wally up there. He could have fixed it.
1: Wally, yeah. Well, this essentially was Wally. It was a lot like Wally, I think. I mean, it has three arms, and it was going to reach out, gently take hold of this thing, and start rocketing up higher and higher. But unfortunately, they just couldn't really control it. So like Wally, it had a mind of its own, kind of, right? Bad attitude, if you will. Attitude meaning the shift and roll of the thing. They just couldn't really control it. So finally, they've thrown up their hands and said, well, $30 million later, it just didn't work.
0: Well, it lasted for 22 years. Did the Swift Observatory have its own propulsion system, or is it just up there floating around?
1: Just floating around, yeah. Huh. No way to actually, I mean, steer itself higher at all. I suppose there are small thrusters on there to keep it, just make fine-tune adjustments to its orbit, but no, nothing that's going to help it stay up in orbit longer.
0: Okay, here's something that I just thought of. You know those space telescopes that, like, they see bazillions of miles and stuff?
1: That's what the Swift Observatory is. That's exactly what it is.
0: Okay, so what do they do if they get, like, space dust on the lens? Do they have ways to clean them?
1: I don't think so.
0: I don't know.
1: But, I mean, there's nothing other than other satellites and space junk up there. There's not really much dust up there in orbit, right? Hmm. And they have to be very careful about that. But once it's in orbit, it's kind of it's up to the satellite itself to avoid that kind of thing. But, again, it's not really an issue.
0: Just something to think about. Okay, so
1: like a little windshield wiper. That'd be cool.
0: Yeah, exactly. Okay, so you said it's probably not going to hit Earth, so they expect it to burn up on reentry?
1: Yes, exactly.
0: Oh, okay. Because I was worried that it was going to be like Space Lab.
1: Mm-mm. No. Yeah, but I mean, the expectation is that, I mean, we've got something like 20,000 satellites in orbit around the Earth. There's a cool graphic that you can download, and it plots every satellite that's out there. And we're just kind of blanketed by these things. And as more are put into orbit, more are naturally going to be falling back to Earth. That's just what happens to things that go up. They do come down, at least in terms of satellites. So the expectation is that over the next few years, we are going to have these things falling and hurting people, potentially. Some folks say that somebody's going to get killed.
0: Well, that's something to look forward to. Okay, and then one last question. Is there a replacement for the Swift Observatory, or are there enough other telescopes and stuff up there that they don't need to?
1: there is a replacement, and I'm going to interview these folks next week. NASA has plans for the next satellite. This is the Nancy Grace Roman Space Telescope, named for one of the pioneers of at NASA, an engineer there. So this thing is going to be even more powerful, have better cameras, better capabilities. And yeah, it's going to stay up there for a few years as well. But again, it doesn't have propulsion either to lift it up higher into orbit. But yeah, it's going to be amazing. Closer look at the Milky Way. That's wow. What NASA is promising.
0: Okay, so if you're talking to them next week, we'll talk to you next week after you talk to them.
1: I bet you will.
0: All right, yeah, ABC's wait. Jim Ryan, thanks so much.
1: See ya.
0: All right, some Democratic lawmakers in California are urging FEMA to release wildfire preparedness funding for Malibu.
2: The lawmakers are asking for nearly $5 million that was promised as part of a FEMA grant to support construction of the Encino Canyon Road Emergency Interconnection Project. The construction would provide an alternative water source for Malibu during emergencies. Lawmakers say failure to complete the project would put 23,000 residents at risk. LA County was selected for the grant money in December 2024, but the project has been significantly delayed due to FEMA's prolonged processing. Eileen Gonzalez, KFI News.
0: News brought to you by Creative Repipe. A deer has wandered onto the 405 near the Getty Center and was hit and killed by a car. CHP says it happened just before 2 this morning near Skirball Drive. Southbound traffic was stopped briefly while officers moved the deer over to the shoulder. Kids in California will be heading to class sooner.
3: A bill just passed will change transitional kindergarten from optional to required at all district and charter schools. Governor Newsom's office's universal TK will save parents money while improving test scores. It's expected to save an average of nearly $14,000 per child. Newsom's office also says TK students could end up months ahead in letter word skills and applied mathematics by the time they start kindergarten. The bill says all kids who turn 4 by September 1st can be admitted into transitional kindergarten. Deborah Mark, KFI News.
4: This music and I will never die.
0: Ariana Grande has won court approval to get information identifying hackers accused of stealing and selling her unreleased music and other material. A judge in Santa Monica says the singer can subpoena internet platforms believed to have information about the hackers. Grande claims they stole unreleased songs, videos, and photos and then sold them on the dark web. The historic Vision Theater in Leimert Park is reopening tonight following a nearly $40 million restoration and renovation that's intended to preserve the venue's historic Spanish colonial and Art Deco architecture while adding modern performing arts facilities. The theater first opened back in 1932 as the Leimert Theater. The theater will be used for community events, commercial and theater productions, arts education, and other cultural programming. And one final note before we leave you. I'm checking out the Big Bear Bald Eagle Cam. We got two eagles in a tree, so it looks like KD1 is still hanging out with Shadow. But that's okay. That's okay. Maybe they're just friends.
5: I notice people are starting to just call her Katie. So maybe that's going to end up being
0: I think it's going to catch on. Hey, you know what? At least he's not alone. This is KFI and KOST HD2, Los Angeles, Orange County. Southland weather from KFI. Still have that heat advisory in effect. It lasts until 8 tonight for parts of LA County, including the mountains and valleys, also the Inland Empire. A few clouds this morning, otherwise sunny skies, hot temperatures, highs in the 70s to near 80 at the beaches. 80s to low 90s for Metro LA and Inland OC. 90s to 103 in the valleys, could hit 105 for the Inland Empire. Low 90s to about 100 and windy in the Antelope Valley, about the same for tomorrow. It's 73 in Altadena, 67 Newport Beach, 76 in Palmdale, 68 in Orange. 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This has been your wake-up call. And if you missed any wake-up call, you can listen anytime on the iHeartRadio app. Don't go anywhere. Handle on the News is next. Let's check in with Will now. We've got a work zone in Santa Clarita on the 5.
5: Southbound side of the 5 at Magic Mountain Parkway, we have Caltrans in two lanes. Now, we're officially past 6 o'clock, which means we're officially late on opening those two lanes up. Traffic is jammed back from Hasley Canyon there on the southbound 5, so a pretty hefty delay on your way into Santa Clarita from Castaic. Got some other things going on, like in Hollywood, work zone there. Also officially over time, northbound side of the 101 at Highland, one lane taken away there, and traffic is slow from Cahuenga. Westbound side of the 91 before Tustin Avenue as you head into the OC, there are two vehicles involved in a a wreck there in the right, two right lanes. And on the southbound 605, right there in Seal Beach on the edge of Long Beach, as you try to transition to the 405 south, a couple of vehicles tangled up in the left lane there. With Southern California's most accurate traffic reports, I'm Will Kohlschreiber.
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5: Hey, good morning, everybody. It is a Thursday morning, August 20th. Handel here and the morning crew. And in case you have never listened to this show before, or you have listened to this show before a bunch, let me say hello to the crowd. Kono, good morning.
17: It's the best part of the show.
5: Oh, yeah, best part of the show. Kono runs the board. He presses the buttons to make all of this happen. And Amy.
0: Good morning, Bill.
5: There you are. Neil.
18: Hey.
5: Hey, hey. Will Kohlschreiber.
19: Good morning. Hey, it's National Radio Day, everybody.
5: I know. I just did a video for National Radio Day. And did you guys do your National Radio Day videos?
18: I have.
5: Were you asked by? I had to do one. And basically, I said, we are celebrating National Radio Day today. Now, notice that I'm saying this on a video. A video talking about National Radio Day. Isn't that ironic? Okay, with that, there's Will. We're going to talk about you later on, by the way, Will. Just to let you know, one of my topics.
19: Well, I can't wait.
5: It's going to be great. And then there's Ann. Good morning, Ann.
20: Good morning, Bill.
5: Our producer extraordinaire. Oh, before we get into it... I'm watching Fox, as you know. I watch all of the major networks up on my on the wall on my on the various monitors, and Fox announced that the two the what is it the Freedom
13: 250 Grand Prix is going to be held in Washington, D.C. on Sunday. Actually, the real name is the Donald J. Trump Freedom 250 Grand Prix, which is going to go, by the way, we have we already have what street it's on. It goes down Donald Trump Avenue to Donald Trump Place, swings over to Donald Trump Court, ends up at Donald Trump Street, and then at the end of it, it finishes on the steps of the Donald J. Trump Memorial, Kennedy Memorial Performance Center. Okay, that's just me making fun of it, in case you haven't guessed it yet.
14: You're so jealous.
13: I am so jealous. Oh, you have no idea.
14: You want your name on everything.
13: I want my name on everything.
14: Mr. Handel. Whatever you need, Mr. Handel.
13: I know. I was going to make fun of the new helipad that is now being built in the White House.
0: The Donald J. Trump helipad?
13: Actually, I'm going to give him some kudos on this one, okay? It is not the Donald J. Trump helipad. His name is on it, but the way he's done it, is he's taken a plaque, a round plaque, basically a coin, and put his name and likeness on it, and then put it upside down into the concrete. So his name is on it, but in a very unobtrusive way, which I thought was, it's like one of those time capsules. You put things in it, no one sees it. I thought it was okay.
14: Not typically that subtle.
13: No, it's pretty subtle. I kind of like that. I kind of do like that. And that's legitimate, by the way. He built it. And he is saying, okay, my name is on it, but not in any way that is out there, and which is very strange for Donald Trump to do something like that. Very nuanced, very subtle, very low-key, because that, you cannot argue, is how you described Donald Trump. Oh, and let's not forget, for the Grand Prix, there is new technology on the cars. It's the new Trump class of race cars that they're doing. While they're not doing that, we do have a bunch of Trump, a new Trump class of destroyers. You know that. There are new warships. It's a new Trump class. We have the Nimitz class already. We have the submarines. There's the Los Angeles. I think there's Los Angeles class, if I'm not mistaken, of submarines. Anyway, so much for that. That's just me having a good time. I just thought that would make a few people pissed off, which I really enjoy. And do I get any emails regarding how much fun I make of Trump naming everything after him, or that's just stopped?
0: I don't know. I don't think we have an email address.
13: Oh, I don't have an email address. That's true, because I don't want to hear your emails or look at your emails.
0: That's
13: but
0: the
13: I
0: best
13: think
0: way
13: just,
0: to do it. Just
13: I think it just goes to the station, doesn't it? Or maybe it just goes to iHeart.
14: We get plenty of talkbacks.
13: How do they arrive, Neil?
0: Talkbacks?
14: Talkbacks?
13: They call in, right? And they're recorded, or someone picks them up?
14: There's a screen right in front of me right now.
0: The same way they do Ask Handle Anything.
14: Yeah.
13: Oh. Okay, Mr. Technology here at work. The technology maven. Yes, okay.
14: Some of them make me laugh.
13: Okay, fair enough. All right, guys, enough of that. That's just me making myself ridiculous. Okay. It is time for Handle on the News on this Thursday, August 20th, with Amy and Neil and me, lead story. Well, the U.S. hit $40 trillion in debt. Yeehaw! Our national debt has now topped $40 trillion. And boy, does that affect us big time. Mainly our ability to borrow more money. The way we borrow is selling bonds. And the decades of borrowing money to pay for the military, rising costs, social safety nets, the tax cut that the president instituted with a great big beautiful, the big beautiful bill. Because whenever there is a tax cut, whenever revenues stop coming in to the government and the expenditure is the same, guess what? The only way to deal with it is just to borrow more money. It's not that complicated. And a lot of people say, is this good? Is it bad? Well, I can't see how it's good. I mean, does there reach a point where it becomes insurmountable? We're in so much debt, it just topples or declares bankruptcy?
14: Say that every time.
13: I know. And it doesn't stop. I know. It starts.
14: We'd hit trillions.
13: No, it wasn't. Under Obama's tenure, it hit $20 trillion, and the president made a huge deal about that, Donald Trump did, and he should have. He was right. That was a ridiculous, the amount of debt we're getting into. Well, it's doubled since then, we're going to be $2 trillion more in debt just this year. That is spending $2 trillion more than we are taking in.
14: That's two Elon Musks.
13: It is. I mean, it is just crazy. I'm going to talk more about that at 7 o'clock because that really is nuts. And how long? Well, I'll tell you right now, if we balance the budget and not one dime is spent more than is taken in, revenue neutral, and we have a 3% inflation rate, it will take 30, just based on inflation, because the only way you can pay this away is inflation your way out of this. It's over 33 years to erase the debt. 33 years with no deficit in the budget every year. Zero. Not $1 more than is coming in. Last time that happened was 1 year during Clinton and 1 year during Eisenhower. Okay, moving on.
0: Well, that's a hell of a project. President took reporters on a tour of his planned helipad. Workers have been constructing it around the clock on the White House's South Lawn. Trump approved the project after current and former officials spent a lot of time and a lot of years trying to figure out how to accommodate the next generation of Marine One helicopters, which apparently run the risk of burning the lawn.
13: Yeah, it does. It does. I mean, there's no problem with a helipad being built. I mean, it makes sense. And I love the idea of taking a tour, points to a concrete circle and goes, there it is. Don't know what kind of a tour that would be, but so be it. And he also took reporters through the side of the new ballroom. In any case, as I said earlier, and this one is where Donald Trump's name is going to be on the helipad, but very, very subtly. It'll be on a coin, a plaque, a metal plaque that's going to go upside down into the helipad, saying effectively that he built it, which I think is totally legitimate. Would you ever think that I would say Donald Trump's name on something is totally legitimate?
0: I'm gobsmacked.
13: I know, gobsmacked. I know, it's stunning, isn't it? Okay, one more before we take a break.
14: All right, the 30-year-old man we know as Jonathan Rinderknecht is coming out and saying that, again, that he's not guilty of the fires, those deadly L.A. fires that happened just a couple Januaries back. He said he pleaded not guilty again yesterday after federal prosecutors recast the charges against him following a mistrial that stunned a lot of people, me included. The effort by federal prosecutors reflects a push of accountability for the deadly 2025 Palisades fire, even after 10 of 12 jurors voted in June to find the man not guilty. So yeah. They've added, he now faces some felony charges.
13: And actually, they've reduced a couple of charges.
14: And yes, he went from 3 to 2.
13: Right.
14: But, the arson.
13: And it focuses only on one fire, the Lockman fire. A quick note about this. When it looks like 10 out of 12 jurors go one way or the other in terms of guilt or innocence, the prosecutors take a good look at that. And normally would say, okay, 10 out of 12 for not guilty, we're not going to refile. But some cases are so big that they have to refile. I mean, that's what's going on here. Quite often it's, oh, no, I don't think we're going to go for it because look at how many people wanted not guilty verdicts on the jury. Okay, now we're going to take a broke. We're going to break a broke, our first broken break of the morning. Amy.
0: Here's the latest from the KFI 24-hour newsroom. Mayor Bass and City Councilwoman Nithya Raman sparred over homelessness, housing, and public safety in their first debate leading up to the election in November. New wildfire safety rules have been approved by a state board that would require you to do some clearing close to your home. And President Trump says the U.S. is now engaged in a crushing economic operation against Iran. Those stories and more coming up at the bottom of the hour. We'll check and see what's slowing you down along the 5 next.
13: You know, I've been a lawyer for a very long time. And one of the things that I know, sometimes you just need a lawyer. I mean, it's that simple. 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
0: From the Odoo.com Weather Center, Odoo, the only business software you need. Sunny with highs near 80 at the beaches, 90s to 105 inland. This report brought to you by the San Bernardino County Transportation Authority. 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We've got trouble on the 5.
5: Little work zone there on the 5 freeway. If you are headed down from the Castaic area into Santa Clarita, now looks like we've got a hit-and-run crash in what was the backup there on the 5 freeway southbound at Rye Canyon is where this problem is. Now, the original work zone was up ahead right around Newhall Ranch Road. We had a couple of lanes taken away. It looks like all that is gone now. It's back up from the crash. So you're slow as you get out of Castaic all the way back from at least almost Parker Road on the southbound side. A little closer to home. We've got problems in the Seal Beach area. 605 southbound connector to the south 405. That connector's partly blocked with a crash, seeing some slowing behind it. Also seeing some slowing southbound side of the 405 already really bad from Sherman Way all the way down to Ventura Boulevard. Same goes for the northbound side of the 101. We've got Caltrans going overtime there. 101 northbound. This is going to be right between Hollywood Boulevard and Highland. We have the three right lanes shut down. They were supposed to have this open by 6 a.m. Now it looks like we've got they've updated this to be open at 8 a.m. So big delays there getting out of Hollywood. With Southern California's most accurate traffic reports, I'm Will Kohlschreiber.
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33: Coming up today on the John Cobell Show after 3 o'clock, what happened in the Nithya Raman-Karen Bass debate? We watch and listen to this stuff so you won't have to. 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
13: KFI AM 640. Bill Handel here. It is a Thursday morning, August 20th. Hey, Amy, does the weather forecast, I saw it yesterday, call for drizzle on Saturday? A schnizzle drizzle?
0: Maybe down in your area, but for most of us, it's going to be sunny in the 100.
13: Huh.
0: Well, like 90 in the metro areas, 100 really? In the valleys and IE.
13: Yeah, really. If it isn't, it's going to be a schwitz, that's for sure. There's no question. Okay, guys, let's do it. More Handle on the News with Amy, Neil, and me.
0: Okay, so what if you could stop cancer before it started? Moderna shares more than doubled yesterday after the company announced initial results from a study of an experimental cancer treatment that would be a first of its kind. Moderna and Merck are developing a treatment using an mRNA-based cancer vaccine called Intismeran, something like that. The study compared using Intismeran and Keytruda, which is already on the market, and patients who got the combination lived longer without cancer returning or metastasizing than patients who just got Keytruda.
13: You know that sometimes when you have a drug that's being tested, and it's human testing, and it's the double-blind study for real testing, you know, the FDA kind of testing that you have to get FDA certified for the drug. It's when you have something that is wildly successful, and you've got half of the control group not getting the drug, getting a placebo, the other half getting the drug, and they're surviving at big rates. They throw away the test. They just start using the drug on people because it's just saving lives. When it's that obvious, doesn't happen very often. But it I'm wondering if this does, because there are certain drugs that has happened to.
14: Can you imagine being the placebo group?
13: Yeah. You go, oh, and you don't know. All you know is you're dying, and you know that the other person over there has just left to go play badminton. And it's a tough one. That's the whole point, is the placebo group disappears and out becomes part of the trial group getting the medication.
14: All right. Mission to rescue NASA's falling Swift Observatory. We heard Amy talking about this on Wake Up Call. Was called off yesterday, and that basically dooms this space telescope to destructive atmospheric re-entry later this year. Amy, did they say when it was supposed to come back?
0: They said it could fall out of orbit by about October, but it's not expected to impact the Earth. It's expected to completely burn up in re-entry.
13: And is it re-entering at a much, much faster rate than normal satellites do?
0: I think it's not because, you know, they spent $30 million trying to save this thing by pushing it up into an orbit, and it didn't work,
13: Amy,
0: and so they're abandoning
13: it. Amy, you missed that. It's it's the Swift Observatory.
0: Oh, you made a joke.
13: I did.
0: Okay.
13: Yeah.
14: That's why he had to tell us.
13: Yeah, so. That's why this is called the Bill Handel Show. It's because of the humor. Yes.
14: It's horrible. Yeah, they said it was a high... it was a high risk, high reward challenge that they're proud of, and the milestones they reached. They learned a lot, but it's going to come down.
0: You know, I've been up there for 22 years.
13: Yeah, how do they bring? They move a satellite up. It doesn't have refueling. I guess it's out of fuel.
0: It doesn't have propulsion.
13: Yeah. So how do they do it?
0: They sent up a craft. Kind of, we were likening it, dumbing it down to WALL-E, where it was going to go up, try to grab the satellite, and then.
13: Push it up into a
0: higher orbit.
13: And there's no place where you can grab it. It's not like it has grappling hooks or anything.
0: It doesn't. So the thing that they sent up has like three arms and was supposed to try to gently push it.
13: Yeah, I'm just
0: it.
13: Wondering how they, it was, that's Didn't just work. Interesting. Yeah, I'm not surprised. Okay, let's go ahead and take a break, second break of our news hour, and then we'll come back and continue on. Amy in the KFI newsroom.
0: Mayor Bass and City Councilmember Nithya Raman haven't held back in their criticism of each other in their first debate ahead of the November runoff election for LA mayor. In last night's debate, Bass went in hard on what she says is Rahman's lack of support on council.
1: She has no support from the council members because nobody can work with her. That is a problem.
0: Rahman hit back saying she's done more to fix homelessness than Bass has.
2: We reduced street homelessness by 49% over the past few years that I've been in office. We've reduced tents, RVs, and encampments in our district by 70%.
0: Both of them highlighted their plans to help the film industry and businesses. A guy on a dirt bike who the cops thought might be armed has led police on a chase before he was taken into custody in South LA. It started around 6 last night as the rider traveled near Figueroa Street, then went to Watts and the unincorporated Florence Firestone area near Huntington Park, where he got gas. He then took off with the gas pump still attached to the bike. Several other mini bike riders briefly joined the chase before the guy was caught trying to hide in a trash can. Southern California homeowners could face new wildfire safety requirements.
3: The new rules, approved by the California Board of Forestry and Fire Protections, aim to protect homes from wind-driven embers. The zero-zone regulations would require homeowners in fire-prone areas to reduce combustible materials within 5 feet of homes. Things like wood mulch, dead vegetation, and other flammable materials would be restricted, but some well-maintained plants and trees would still be allowed. The regulations would be phased in over a five-year period. Eileen Gonzalez, KFI News.
0: President Trump has announced plans to subject Iran to an economic D-Day, saying Iran had failed to take the opportunity to make a deal and would now face what he called economic warfare and isolation on an unprecedented scale. Trump also warned that any country that does business with the Islamic Republic would suffer what he calls tremendous economic consequences. Trump didn't give details, but analysts say his threat to target Iran's trading partners puts an immediate focus on China. The Chinese buy the bulk of Iran's oil. Bye-bye. Prince Harry and Meghan Markle are reportedly moving back to the UK. Could happen as soon as this month. Their kids are enrolled in school in Britain. The move comes not long after Buckingham Palace confirmed the couple reunited their children with their grandfather, King Charles, and Queen Camilla after 4 years apart. The family's been living in Montecito since 2020. We'll check and see what's slowing you down on the roadways with Will Kohlschreiber coming up next.
13: couple of days ago, I was sitting on my couch and watching TV, and I got up too quickly, and my shin hit the corner of the coffee table. Now, I consider that a sports injury, by the way, but you may consider sports injuries in a very different way. 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
0: Southland weather from KFI, sunny and hot with heat advisories in effect through 8 p.m. Highs in the 70s to near 80 at the beaches, 80s to low 90s for Metro LA and Inland OC, 90s to low 100s for the valleys and Inland Empire, 90s to 100 and windy in the high desert. About the same for tomorrow. It's going to be sunny and hot through the weekend with highs in the 90s to low 100s for inland areas. It's 68 in Huntington Beach, 65 in Mission Viejo, and we've got some trouble in Seal Beach. It's a crash on the 605.
4: 605 southbound. As you try to connect to the south 405, that connector is partly blocked with a crash. And I do see some slowing as you come out of Los Alamitos. That could slow all the way back from Spring Street on the south 605. So count in some extra time there. Also count in some extra time on that westbound 91. It's ugly from the 15 all the way out to the 71. As I zoom in and look at your fast track lanes, they are doing a bit better than the mainline lanes, but only slightly, very slightly. Take that for what it's worth. We've got a street closure in Westlake District. This is going to be Beverly Boulevard eastbound right there at Occidental. Completely shut down there because we've got another water main break in the roadway there, causing people to use alternate routes. And it's already really slow on the northbound side of the 5, starting at the 60 freeway in the East LA Interchange, a crawl all the way up to the 2 freeway. With Southern California's most accurate traffic reports, I'm Will Coles.
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12: KFI, AM 640. Bill Handel here and the morning crew on a hot Thursday, August 20th. It is going to be hot today. Not a schvitz, but hot. Although where I live in Orange County, I think the forecast is for a schvitzy hot. So there you go. All right, back we go. More Handle on the news with Amy and Neil and me.
13: Well, at least she was honest, right? During the only debate for the runoff election to determine the next senator from South Carolina, late Senator Lindsey Graham's sister, Darlene, who's running for his seat on a permanent basis, was asked a question about the importance of Taiwan to U.S. interests. And she kind of sat there for a second and said, you know, that's she's not that informed on national security. That prompted boos from the audience. She did say, I'm not a politician or a polished politician up here.
12: Yeah, that her saying I'm not informed, I think goes both ways. One, she clearly is not informed, and that's tough for a U.S. senator to be, particularly since Lindsey Graham was a true expert on foreign relations. I mean, he's been there. He would been doing that for decades. So the argument is she doesn't know what the hell she's doing. How do you vote for her? Her argument is I'm not a politician, and that's why you should vote for me. And I'm going to follow my brother's footsteps. And keep in mind, he was wildly successful in South Carolina. So we'll see if that translates. It's going to be interesting. It's going to be a very interesting vote come November.
14: Well, this is no real surprise that Californians are more concerned about Trump and his possible interference in a midterm than fraud at the polls. So when you live in an area with the majority of voters, 61%, identifying potential federal interference as a major concern versus 59% who cited possible foreign interference, this really kind of breaks down in the fact that registered Democrats outnumber Republicans 2-1 margin here.
12: Yeah, of course. Now, a note about this, and I am one of those that's more concerned about the Trump administration interfering, because we know by executive order, he wants to do away with mail-in ballots straight out. And California relies on mail-in ballots. I think 80% of the vote is now a mail-in ballots in California. What you talk about voter fraud, I'd like to see some. If he could come up with real voter fraud, I'm on his side. I mean, if he could come up with it, but Trump has a way of saying this is what's happening and there's no evidence. That's the problem. And so, I don't like the president saying there

0: be no mail-in ballots. I don't like the fact that the Constitution says this is the states determine which way we vote, and the president saying, no, I'll determine which way we vote. That's a tough one. Just saying.
1: Looking at the so-called balance here, you had 80% of Democratic respondents to the poll versus 28% of Republicans.
0: Yeah. Well, it breaks down. Everything is party lines today. Everything. Straight down the line.
2: So you think it's hard to find work in the industry now? Paramount Skydance's proposed $111 billion takeover of Warner Brothers Discovery could result in 4,500 jobs lost in the L.A. area over a three-year period. That's in a new report. L.A. County supervisors earlier this year had asked to get a potential economic impact of the merger. The report was just completed this week. It says L.A. County's film and television economy is already undergoing a significant structural contraction. The proposed merger of Warner Brothers Discovery and Paramount Skydance introduces an additional source of risk into that already changing market.
0: So I'm a little confused, Amy. Which of the Warner Brothers Discovery mergers is in play here? The one that says there are going to be more jobs and it's going to help the industry in Southern California, or the one that says we're going to lose 4,500 jobs? Which one works?
2: You can't ask me that question.
0: I understand. It's just math. That's all.
1: All right. After nearly 6 years of debate going back and forth and some backlash, California Board of Forestry and Fire Protection voted unanimously yesterday to adopt new landscaping requirements within 5 feet of homes. They're dubbing this special area Zone Zero.
2: Took them 6 years.
1: Yeah. So millions of Californians living in fire-prone areas are going to have these new requirements in the worst hazard zones, by the way, specifically state responsibility areas, very high fire hazard severity zones, and local responsibility areas. I love when we pay more and more taxes for the government to tell us all of this is our problem.
0: Well, to Amy's point, it took 6 years. Who is fighting this? You have to have plants 5 feet from your from the property, you can't have kindly wood within five.
1: Well,
0: feet.
1: They don't want stacks of wood, because in mountains and fire prone areas are usually colder.
0: I understand this, but Neil, that's the point. Who would be fighting this regulation?
2: Well, and who's going to enforce it? Because here's what it doesn't ban plants and stuff within 5 feet. It bans things like firewood, falling leaves and branches, and mulch and wood chips within 5 feet.
0: You can have the firewood police come out.
2: About the leaves police? Leaves start falling in the fall,
0: exactly.
2: And they come out and start issuing.
0: But then the issue, you issue a citation. It's easy to have monitors. You have the cops. You have
1: firefighters come by for us.
0: Yeah, they do. They do inspections.
1: And they give us requirements. But those pine needles are hard to pick up, and those are kindling.
2: Oh, yeah.
0: Yeah, it's. But I want to know who was on the other side of this. Who fought this
2: for 6 years? Way,
0: I don't get it. Fair enough. By the way, pine needles. I don't know if you've ever used pine needles for pickup sticks. Never mind. Remember that game with the pickup sticks? Why don't we just take a break, okay? And I'll go,
1: You guys ever play Jax?
0: All right. Amy in the Can't Find Newsroom.
2: Here's the latest. Speaking of fires, the man accused of setting a fire that grew into the deadly Palisades fires pleaded not guilty again ahead of his second trial. The LA City Council has approved a resolution to extend the emergency declaration related to the burned out warehouse in Boyle Heights. And tickets for special screenings and events this fall at the Academy Museum go on sale this afternoon. Special guests are going to include John Carpenter, Sofia Coppola, Guillermo del Toro, and even Sissy Spacek. Those stories and more coming up at the top of the hour. We'll check and see what's slowing you down along the 101 next.
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2: 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Heat advisories remain in effect. Highs in the 70s to about 80 at the beaches, 90s to low 100s inland. 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There's a work zone in Hollywood on the 101.
4: It's kind of a mystery as to why we have this giant work zone in the middle of morning commute, but we do. It's the 101 freeway northbound between Hollywood Boulevard and Highland. They've got the three left lanes there closed until 8 a.m., and traffic is stopped all the way back from before Melrose on the northbound side. So we're not sure exactly what they're doing, but they are doing something there, and it's bogging down traffic for a lot of folks. Northbound side of the 5, typically slow from the 60 on up to the 2. If you're trying to head south on the 5, we've got some big problems there at Lancashire. Looks like an injury crash there. Three vehicles involved there, and traffic is jammed all the way back from the 118 on that stretch of the southbound side of the 5. It's also pretty slow if you are headed through the Cajon Pass. Some delays there on the southbound side, getting away from Ranchero Road all the way down to Highway 138. With Southern California's most accurate traffic reports, I'm Will Kohlschreiber.
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0: AM 640, Bill Handel here. It's a Thursday morning, August 20th, and let's do it. We finish Handel on the news. Not Schwitzy, hot morning, not a Schwitz. Okay, Amy, Neil, me.
2: So it wasn't the wildlife that got them on this safari. Seven people, including five Americans, were killed when a safari helicopter crashed in Kenya. It happened in a remote part of northern Kenya. Among those killed were an executive with Telemundo and the director of Ecuador's National Intelligence Service. The helicopter went down in a rugged area in the foothills of Mount Olalakwi, which is a popular tourist destination.
0: Yeah, I was watching the news last night, and the helicopter was supposed to land on this ledge, and they think it went right into the mountain, or the blade clipped the mountain, and boom. Done. Yikes. Finished.
1: Aren't you going on one of these safaris this year?
0: I am, but I'm not going in a helicopter, I'll tell you that.
2: Yeah. We took a balloon ride on a safari.
0: That's what I'm going to do.
2: It's the most fabulous. I can't wait to hear about it, Bill. It's the most fabulous thing you will ever see.
0: Yeah, you go up in the air, you look down, and then you land. That's basically it.
2: It's a little more interesting than that.
0: Okay.
2: You don't have to go.
0: No, of course I have to go. For God's sake, of course I have to go.
1: Okay. Oh, so you are going in something possibly dangerous in the air?
0: It's not. Balloons aren't dangerous. Huh. Although I have been in a balloon before, and I have these horrible nightmare-y dreams or fantasies in a negative way of going straight through the bottom of the basket, that it gives way. Oh, that it unravels. And
1: That's bat handle.
0: It's not pleasant. Okay. Oh, anyway,
1: okay. So Kono, don't stop those Saavedra and Kono in the morning shirts just yet.
19: You got it.
1: All right. So one of California's most scenic roadways, and we all love it, is turning high-tech eyes on you and me speeding there. Malibu has installed these speed cameras as part of the PCH speed safety system. It's nearing its completion now. We all know that there's horrible accidents that go along that stretch, which is beautiful and quite lovely. But the city called the safety system necessary because we hear of these dozens of
0: constantly. Why do you question why they haven't done this before?
1: Yeah, I mean, you're talking about 21 miles, this portion of PCH.
0: Yeah.
1: And there's constantly people dying on there.
0: Well, have you ever been on PCH where there is no bumper to bumper? People are going 120 miles an hour down that road.
1: Yeah, I used to take it quite a bit when we were in K-Town. I'd take it back to Newbury Park.
2: A win for Bill Handel. The Kennedy Center says it's going to hold off on putting Donald Trump's name back onto the Performing Arts Building because there's an ongoing legal battle. So the center, remember, they put Donald Trump next to Kennedy, and then the court said, no, you can't do that, and made them take it down. And then the board, which is Trump-aligned, voted last week to add the president's name to the building again. That's being fought. Representative Joyce Beattie from Ohio is seeking to have the court block this latest move. So the court, or so this Kennedy Center says, we're going to wait until at least September 8th before we put the name back
0: doing. But look what they're doing. The court said you can't put his name on it as the name of the Kennedy Center itself. So that's off. Now what they want to do is put the Kennedy Memorial Center, the John F. Kennedy Memorial Center for the Performing Arts, restored and renovated by President Donald J. Trump, which is not the name of the center. It just describes the renovation. And that's going to be up on the wall. I don't know what kind of letters. Maybe it's bigger than the name of Kennedy. And then they are now considering renovated by President Donald J. Trump, who is the bestest president we've ever or will have.
1: This is a...
0: He's so obsessed about this. I don't get it. Why the Kennedy Center? I don't know what goes through his mind.
1: You know what they should do? They should do a light etching on the side of the wall with every last name of every president. Just a light etching. So every president's on there, but it's still
0: that takes away from restored by Donald J. Trump. So they're going to argue that we're not renaming it; we're merely describing what has happened to it. So it's the fight just goes on and on, and of course, it's the independent board that's making this decision on the Kennedy Center, whose chairman happens to be Donald Trump, and the other board members are selected by. Oh, I don't know, Donald Trump. Okay, moving
1: on. Maybe they should put Chairman Trump on the side.
0: Moving on.
1: All right, the DEA joining an investigation. We all heard about Hayden Panettiere's death, and now the DEA is joining that investigation into this actress's death. We haven't heard anything really as to how she died. We kind of can guess around some of the things, but she had an on again off again relationship with boyfriend Brian Hickerson, and apparently he and his brother Zach were there when she died, and they're looking into, I don't know, maybe foul play, the drugs that were used.
0: You know, I have a question, and that is, not that I don't think it's a big story for family and friends, but why is this such a big story? I mean, how many drug overdoses happened yesterday where people died?
1: She was very open about some issues that she had.
0: And I get that.
1: That came out, and she was quite beloved. And when you're struggling and you're honest about it.
0: But that's a lot of people. I mean, she wasn't alone in talking about her drug overdose.
1: Yeah, but she wrote
0: Problems. I think that it's a big deal is made of people who are in Hollywood.
1: Yeah, but her book came out in May. So it's kind of fresh that she's been talking and was in the, the light about some of this.
2: And I think Neil's right, too. I mean, she was beloved. I remember the first time I saw her was in... Remember the Titans when she was a kid, and I just she was just a beautiful little actress, and she was only 36.
1: There was something about her. I think you're right. There was something that
0: all right. Maybe I don't see it. I also didn't know who she was either, so I've never seen
2: that. Well, play into it.
1: You think so? Imagine it being Clark Gable to you.
0: Wow. Clark Gable.
1: Cary Grant?
0: Better.
2: Oh, I love Cary Grant.
0: Better. Real name of Clark Gable? I think it was Archie Moore. You can look that up. I think so.
1: Wow, that really...
0: Cary Grant, I think, was Archie Moore. Yeah, you can look that one up.
1: Big fan of Magic. He was on the board there at the Magic Castle.
0: Hmm. Oh.
1: Yeah. Remember?
0: Amy, was I right on that?
2: I don't know. I didn't look it up. You want me to?
0: Yeah, real quickly. We'll see if I was right. Another useless fact.
2: Cary Grant.
0: Yeah, let's see.
1: And then look up Rex the Wonder Horse.
0: Yeah.
2: Archibald Alec Leach.
0: Oh, Archie Leach. Okay, got it. So I get a B+ on that one.
2: Yeah.
1: You just threw a name that vaguely sounded like
0: first name Archie. Okay, I got that. And let's
1: take
0: a break.
1: Oscar or something.
0: I did not say Oscar, but that's nice to hear. Okay, we're done with the news. Coming up, the U.S. debt just hit $40 trillion. And I'm going to jump into that because, boy, that is newsworthy. 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
2: A not guilty plea again. I'm Amy King, live from the KFI 24-hour newsroom. A retrial of the man accused of starting what became the Palisades fire has been moved from October to the beginning of November.
19: Earlier this year, a judge declared a mistrial when a jury deadlocked 10-2 in favor of acquitting Jonathan Rinderknecht on 3 arson-related felonies. In an L.A. court Wednesday, he pleaded not guilty to just 2 charges in a superseding indictment: destruction of property by means of fire and arson affecting property used in interstate commerce. That first charge is only for the Lackman fire, not the massive Palisades fire it grew into that killed 12 people and torched about 6,800 structures. Rinderknecht stays in custody until his November 2nd trial. Mark Rauner, KFI News.
2: Jury selections expected to get underway today in the trial of the rapper known as Lil Durk. He's charged in connection with the suspected murder for hire near the Beverly Center 4 years ago. Lil Durk was born Durk Banks. He's accused of putting a bounty on Tyquan Bowman, an Atlanta rapper known as Quando Rondo. Prosecutors say an alleged hit team of Lil Durk's crew came to L.A. from Chicago to kill Quando Rondo, but his cousin was shot and killed in a botched ambush at a gas station near the Beverly Center. If convicted, the rapper would face a mandatory life sentence. The L.A. City Council has approved a resolution to extend the emergency declaration related to the burned-out warehouse in Boyle Heights.
20: The declaration, which was issued on June 20th, has been extended another 60 days as cleanup continues at the Lineage Logistics warehouse. Health officials report hundreds of residents are dealing with respiratory problems and other symptoms linked to exposure. The council also approved additional relief, including increased bus services and assistance for residents facing parking tickets and vehicle impound fees related to the emergency situation. Eileen Gonzalez, KFI News.
2: So what keeps LAPD Chief Jim McDonnell up at night? Drones. He tells KFI's Gary and Shannon that rapidly changing drone technology and the kinds of attacks seen in Russia and Ukraine is something his department is very focused on.
21: Are we sufficiently prepared to be able to take down large numbers of drones simultaneously? And then the cyber threat. That's something that we see across the country. There was a Northern California department earlier this week that had their 911 system and police and fire communications taken down and hacked.
2: He says he hopes funding continues to flow from the city to allow LAPD experts to work on both issues. The U.S. national debt has hit a new high. ABC's Faith Abubey says it topped $40 trillion for the first time.
22: A big portion of the spending is coming from rising defense costs, including the war in Iran, in addition to safety net programs like Social Security and Medicare.
2: The debt is resulting in higher borrowing costs and is raising the cost of living. Bill's going to be talking more about that $40 trillion debt coming up in just a couple of minutes. And the Academy Museum is bringing some big Hollywood names to L.A. this fall. John Carpenter, Sofia Coppola, Guillermo del Toro and Sissy Spacek are among the filmmakers and actors scheduled to appear for special screenings and events. Highlights include the 50th anniversary of Carrie, the 20th anniversary of Marie Antoinette, and a 3D remaster of Pan's Labyrinth. Tickets go on sale to the public starting at 1 today. Southland weather from KFI. Heat advisory remains in effect until 8 p.m. for parts of L.A. County, including the mountains and valleys, also the IE. We're going to see lots of sun and hot weather. Highs in the 70s to near 80 at the beaches. 80s to low 90s for Metro L.A. and Inland O.C. 90s to about 103 in the valleys and IE. Low 90s to 100 and windy for the Antelope Valley. About the same for tomorrow. Highs going to be over 100 for inland areas right on through the weekend. It's 68 in Fullerton, 69 in San Clemente, 68 in Pasadena, and 66 in Rancho Palos Verdes. 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The Dow is trading down 378 points. The NASDAQ is off 185, S&P 500 down 28. There's a crash in Valencia on the 5.
3: Southbound side of the 5, yeah, right there at Magic Mountain Parkway. We had earlier construction work. Caltrans was busy there. And now reportedly there's a crash there. And traffic has just stopped all the way back from Lake Hughes Road on that stretch of the southbound side of the 5. We'll try to stay on top of that and let you know when that eases up just a bit. Melissa tells us there's more delays on the 5.
4: Still slow in Sun Valley this morning with that 3-vehicle wreck, 2 left lanes blocked. It's going to take you about 20 minutes on the 5 southbound at Lincolnshire Boulevard to drive through there all the way from Brand Boulevard.
3: It's also pretty slow in some other spots. We've got Hollywood. What a nightmare this is on the 101. Inexplicably, we're doing some repaving work in the middle of the morning commute there on the 101 freeway northbound from Hollywood Boulevard up to Highland. The 3 left lanes are shut down until 8 a.m. Huge delays as you get away now all the way back from Alvarado Street. Garden Grove, we've got a stall, 22 westbound at Brookhurst there in the center divide, and a ladder to Dodge in mid-city. It's the 10 westbound right before Arlington where that is. With Southern California's most accurate traffic reports, I'm Will Goldschreiber.
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0: 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Bill Handel here. It is a Thursday morning, August 20th. I'm going to give you a scenario, okay? Let's say you make $100,000 a year, you and your spouse. And you next year you make $100,000 and you spend $120,000. Now you're in debt $20,000. And the year after that, you spend $120,000 based on your $100,000 salary. And your debt keeps on going up. Why don't you do that for 80 years and see how much debt you go into? See how much you owe. Well, the federal government owes because it has done exactly that, and the debt just hit $40 trillion. That is completely insane. And I've been saying, how is that? You can't do that. It's insurmountable, the amount of debt that you have. You can't get over that. And here's a stat. I've often said inflation is the only way we are going to get ourselves out of debt. How do we do that? Well, if not one penny is spent more than the budget, in other words, revenue neutral, we've done that twice in the last 80 years, by the way, once during the Eisenhower years and once during the Bill Clinton years, 1 year each. And so how do you get yourself out of debt? Well, inflation. And if you figure 3% inflation, which is about right over the course of all those years, it'll take you 33 years to get out of debt. 33 years. So we just hit $40 trillion for the first time. Sometimes we do have to borrow money. For example, during the Great Depression, FDR borrowed a ton of money, went into debt, not only to build the atomic bomb, but just to deal with the Depression, you know, putting millions of people to work and feeding millions of people. Lots of debt on that one. During COVID, President Biden went into debt, spent a couple of $1 trillion with those checks, the stimulus checks. You can argue that that's necessary. The rest of the time, I don't know. It's just to pay for what goes on in the government. It's to pay for just doing business. And already we're on shaky fiscal foundation. Why? Because of the decades of borrowing debt. Paying for what? Well, the rising costs of the military, the rising costs of social safety net programs, the tax cut that the president instituted last year. I mean, keep in mind, if there are tax cuts, that means the money does not go into the government, because tax cuts are tax cuts. So this year alone, just this year, we're scheduled to borrow more than $2 trillion to pay for our obligation. Spending on the war in Iran, the tax cuts, interest rate payments, interest going up, and it is a problem. Or is it a problem? That's the problem. Because it doesn't seem to matter how much the debt goes up. There are economists that are saying it doesn't matter. The United States is so strong relative to other countries in the world. We are still the most stable of all economies and the most stable of all currencies. So what do we do? How do we do it? Or we just keep on borrowing. And interestingly enough, Republicans used to be deficit hawks. Republicans used to say, we can't spend more money than comes in. Now they're on the other side, mainly because Republicans are in power. When Republicans spend money like drunken sailors, then the Republicans are fine with it and the Democrats are against it. And then just reverse itself. I mean, it's kind of nuts. Are we in trouble? I don't know. The president, in his first term, said he will pay half of the deficit down, or the national debt down, by 50% in the first year. Well, since then, the national debt has doubled. Because how much do you think we have to cut across the board in order to not have to spend $2 trillion more than is being brought in? I mean, I guess it just goes on forever. And I've always thought, you know, there's a point where it just totters, it just collapses under its own weight. Now, governments can go bankrupt. You know, cities can go bankrupt. Counties can go bankrupt. Orange County went bankrupt. You have utilities go bankrupt. There was one in Washington that went bankrupt. States could go bankrupt under federal law. Did you know that? California could file for bankruptcy. The federal government cannot go bankrupt. It just keeps on owing and owing and owing. It's the Energizer Rabbit. All right, coming up, the debate, Bass and Rahman over the mayoral run last night. I got that right. We'll be back with that. Amy in the KFI newsroom.
2: Here's the latest. Got another water main break, this one in Westlake. Orange County healthcare agency officials say an adult exposed to measles visited several businesses around Anaheim and Orange while he was infected. And Harry and Meghan are packing up their mansion in Montecito. Those stories and more coming up at the bottom of the hour. We'll check and see what's slowing you down along the 60 next.
0: You know, 5 years ago, I had back pain. 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They specialize in treating the most complicated spine issues. 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
2: Sunny skies, highs near 80 at the beaches, 90s to up to about 105 inland. 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There's a crash in industry on the 60.
3: Yeah, the 60 freeway on the edge of Pomona there. This is going to be the westbound side as you connect to the southbound 71. Looks like we have a fatal crash investigation there. The connector is shut down and traffic is quickly backing up into the Chino area on that westbound 60. And traffic, starting to slow at Reservoir as you try to head westbound. Southbound side of the 71 all jammed up from, Butterfield Ranch Road all the way down to the 91. It's terrible. The 91 itself westbound pretty slow from the 15 on out to the 71. And yes, we've got a major problem in Sun Valley. It's going to be the 5 freeway southbound at Lancashire. Looks like a crash maybe just cleared, but still really slow from the 118. With Southern California's most accurate traffic reports, I'm Will Kohlschreiber.
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0: 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Bill Handel here on a Thursday morning, August 20th. Before we jump into the debate last night, a quick reminder that until September 4th, the pageant of the Masters continues, and it is something not to be missed. It is unique. Nowhere in the world do they do this. And these are great paintings and sculptures, and human beings are part of them. And I know that sounds weird, but wait till you see it. If you've been there, you know what I'm talking about. If you haven't, boy, are you in for a treat. It's in Laguna Beach. It's in the evening. Just go to the easiest way is to Google Pageant of the Masters Laguna Beach, and you can go and get all the information about how to get tickets. And there isn't a bad seat in the house, too. And tickets start at only $42. Okay, now, last night, in front of the Sherman Oaks Homeowner Association, actually it was sponsored by the Homeowners Association, Sherman Oaks Homeowner Association, was the debate between Karen Bass and Nithya Raman. By the way, did you know in high school, Raman's nickname was Noodles? Okay, moving on. Oh, come on. You're groaning, Neil.
4: You know, Kono piped in my ear earlier and said, you don't talk about any of this on the Fork Report. I said, no, why would I? He goes, one's a fish, bass, and the other is noodles.
0: That's not bad.
4: So it's technically
0: okay, food that's topic. Not bad. Anyway, the two of them are running for mayor, clearly, and the debate was last night. And a couple things about the mayor of Los Angeles. I know we do a lot of L.A. stories, and the reason we do that, even though our signal goes into Orange County and beyond, is because L.A. is both the poster child of big cities and everything that's wrong with a city. Sometimes stuff that's right, but very rarely. And the other thing about the mayor of Los Angeles is the mayor of Los Angeles, by definition, is a national figure. Not as national figure-ish as the mayor of New York, but a real close second. So the entire country pays attention to who's mayor and what the policies are in Los Angeles. And they look and very influential, not only here in L.A., but also throughout the country. So the two of them are going at each other and going after each other with razor blades. Karen Bass is the incumbent mayor, and she is running for re-election. Boy, does she bring some baggage to the table. I think that the biggest complaint, I think her weakness is what happened during the Palisades fire. When she was in Africa, she was in Ghana and did not come out very quickly, waited until the fire was going, and she made all kinds of excuses, especially after she promised in her campaign for the mayorship, the mayoralty, she was not going to leave Los Angeles. She was going to be a mayor that stays in Los Angeles. Boom, she's off to Ghana when the fires came, and she got hit pretty badly for that, and rightly so. So now she accuses Rahman, who is a city council person, of number one, missing thousands of votes during her 6 years in office. Rahman's big claim to fame is that the homelessness problem, which is the number one problem in L.A., Rahman says, look at this. I have dealt with homelessness better than any other district. Look at the number of homeless people that have the number have been reduced. And Karen Bass said, yeah, because you're using my programs to reduce homelessness. And the other argument is other districts' homeless problem is far worse. Bass, big financial lead, took in more than $510,000 in the recent finance reports. Rahman raises $170,000. And the debate was acrimonious literally from minute one. And at one point, Rahman tells Bass, you've got to let me answer, Mayor Bass. And a few minutes later, wait a minute, now it's my turn. They kept on interrupting each other. And one of the things that Bass was hit on, that Rahman accused her of, is that the mayor negotiated an expensive package of police raises that the city couldn't afford. We're in deficit, big time. And Rahman points out to the deal that Bass made with the police unions. Look at this. We can't afford this. Well, Bass comes back with, you know what? We still, even with that, we can't keep enough officers. We're losing more officers than keeping. We can't make the academy. Incidentally, L.A. does not pay its police officers very well. There are other jurisdictions that pay a whole lot more. The average wage for a cop is $52,000 a year. I mean, there are few that get a ton more than that, but not very many. And the starting pay is $40,000 for a police officer out of the academy. I gotta tell you, that's not much money. Do cops get paid enough? No, but it almost doesn't matter what cops get paid. Why? Because cops are there to save our lives. And theoretically, and usually is the case, they put themselves in the line of fire to protect the citizens. I buy that. Same thing with fire fighters. You don't say no to either one of them. And so she's being hit for that one. Bass is being hit. And then there is another, I don't know how big this is. You just heard the Monks and Merrill promo. Rahman's campaign retained an agency. The 8 Agency is a consulting firm that guided the main Senate campaign of Graham Platner, who dropped out of the race following a sexual assault allegation. You see, you hired the very people that were involved in Graham Plattner. Okay, now what? I don't see that. But anything they can shoot at each other. And what's going to happen right now? I think Bass is ahead, if I'm not mistaken, in terms of the polls. Pretty healthy. Amy, you've been looking at that. Do you know how far Bass is ahead of Rahman?
2: Well, there is a poll that was out that had her leading by 12 points, but it turned out that that was a fake poll.
0: Okay, and we talked about that yesterday. But yeah. Has there been a real poll, a non-fake poll, that we have seen yet?
2: No.
0: Okay, fair enough. So we really don't know. And both of them have name recognition. That's not a problem. And both of them hate each other, which is a wonderful thing. And both of them are dealing with homelessness. It's just a question of how you deal with it. And so let me put it this way. Do you have much of a choice? No. It's either worse or worser. That's what we're looking at. Bad or badder. Yeah, it's even worse than that. It really is. It's not much of a choice. Okay, we're done with that. Now, coming up, why do some states count and report election results much faster than others? And that's one of the reasons why the president wants no mail-in balloting, because that's one of the big issues. And I'll explain that when we come back. All right, Amy in the KFI newsroom.
2: Another water main break. This one broke in Westlake. Some homeless people in a nearby area are being flooded out. The main is near the intersection of Beverly and North Occidental Boulevards. Going to the beach to get away from the heat may not be your best option. Several of them are off limits in LA County to swimmers due to high bacteria levels in the water. The LA County Department of Public Health says the water is off limits on Catalina Island at Avalon Beach, part of Redondo Beach, Santa Monica Beach, Paradise Cove, Dan Blocker County Beach, Inner Cabrillo Beach in San Pedro, and the 100 yards up and down from the Santa Monica Pier. Signs are posted at affected beaches. Another LAPD lawsuit is costing LA millions.
6: This is another personnel lawsuit from the Los Angeles Police Department.
21: The LA City Council has approved a $2.2 million settlement with Sergeant Bridget Pickett, who accused a supervisor of harassment, discrimination, and retaliation after she was injured on the job. Before the vote, Council President Marquise Harris-Dawson said cases like this can be avoided.
6: I think a lot of these lawsuits could be avoided with basic supervision training of everybody who supervises anybody.
21: The city had initially denied the allegations. Heather Brooker, KFI News.
2: Orange County healthcare agency officials say an adult exposed to measles visited several businesses in Anaheim and Orange while infected. They say the person was at the Anaheim Packing District on August 11th, and the Fire and Ice Restaurant in Anaheim, BJ's Restaurant in Orange, the Escape Game in Orange, and UCI Health's Fountain Valley Cafeteria last Friday. Anyone who was at those places during those days is being urged to check, watch for symptoms, and see if they're infected. President Trump has declared what he's calling an economic D-Day against Iran. ABC's Karen Hua says it's about applying more economic pressure on Iran.
22: Trump announcing the most crushing economic operation ever taken, an economic D-Day, warning any country supporting Iran's economy faces tremendous economic consequences.
2: Trump says, in his words, we have very draconian sanctions and we'll see what happens. Prince Harry and Meghan Markle are getting ready to move back to England. New British Prime Minister Andy Burnham says while he won't discuss any potential security arrangements or taxpayer cost for the family, he does wish them luck.
23: This is a private matter. It's a matter for Harry and for Meghan, and we wish them well in the move that they're making.
2: They will not be returning as working royals. Harry and Meghan have been living in Montecito for the past 6 years. Southland weather from KFI, sunny and hot with heat advisories in effect through 8 tonight. Highs in the 70s to near 80 at the beaches. 80s to low 90s for Metro LA and Inland OC. 90s to about 105 for the valleys and IE. 90s to about 100 and windy in the high desert. About the same for tomorrow. And even though the heat advisory has expired, it's going to be sunny and hot right on through the weekend with highs in the 90s to low 100s for inland areas. It's 70 in Los Alamitos, 70 in Seal Beach, and there's a work zone in Castaic on the 5.
3: So we're hearing reports that Caltrans is having some sort of equipment problem that has made this work zone last well into the morning commute. This is the southbound side of the 5, right there, right around Valencia, or right around Magic Mountain Parkway, where we had a couple of lanes closed overnight. It was supposed to be all gone by 6 o'clock. Well, guess what? It's 7:30, and we still have lanes closed there. Traffic is jammed all the way out of Castaic, all the way back from before Lake Hughes Road on that southbound 5. Caltrans also said they had some problems picking up the earlier work closure on the 101 freeway northbound at Highland in Hollywood. Looks like that has finally been completely cleared away, and traffic is moving again. Got some problems if you are heading into Calabasas, westbound or northbound side of the 101 at Parkway Calabasas, an injury wreck.

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1: Oh, okay. Not then 50. That was the information that I got. Okay, then I must have gotten old information from a website.
0: All righty. 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
1: Okay, a word or two about election results. And why do some states give us election results almost immediately and others take forever? Well, it's the rules of the game, because the states control, according to the Constitution, how elections are run. The states control whether or not there'll be voting machines, which they all have, how they're counted, when they're counted. For example, ballots arriving on election day, ballots that are postmarked by election day. Mail-in voting. The president doesn't want mail-in voting. He thinks there's fraud and lots of it with mail-in voting. Well, there's no proof of that. Is there fraud? Well, you know, when you have 120 million people voting or 170 million people voting, you think you're going to have one or two, but we're talking widespread fraud. It's like this morning, Fox had a story about an illegal alien who had killed a bunch of people. Proof positive that illegal aliens are these horrible criminals. No. That's just it's pick and choose. It's cherry picking. Well, the same thing is involved in those that argue widespread fraud. Now, the California and the president, this was the most interesting one of all, because we are really into mail-in balloting here in California. Automatically, everybody gets a mail-in ballot vote document. In other words, everybody gets a ballot, mail-in balloting by the state. You don't have to do anything about it. Well, others, you have to register and get the ballot. Others, you have to show up on election day. Now, the president hates mail-in balloting for a couple of reasons. Number one, he argues fraud. Does he actually believe there is that much fraud going on? I don't know. Is politics involved? I think so. Why does he hate mail-in balloting? For two reasons, I think. One is because it's a fight with California. The president and California are in fights like no other state. Mail-in balloting, 40% of mail-in balloting of votes happen in California. It is a fact that Republicans vote on election day. They physically vote more so than Democrats. Democrats use mail-in balloting. Therefore, any advantage that Democrats have should be illegal. And the president is arguing that mail-in balloting should be illegal. And so it all depends. Let me give you California. California says that it has to be postmarked, the ballot, before election day. California officials have up to a week to count the ballots, except county officials can take up to 30 days to make the final tally. There are other states that report the next day. California, and to absolutely ascertain, to give the final vote tally, is 4 weeks after the vote is taken. Sometimes longer, because they're now counting the ballots and they have to hand count, which happens quite often. So it depends also on how many machines are out there. Depends on how many volunteers they have. Depends on how many voting polling places a state has. So the bottom line, it's all different. And for the president to argue to do away with mail-in balloting, and he wants to do this by federal law, which, of course, the courts aren't going to let happen, because the Constitution is crystal clear that the states control the vote. The feds have nothing to do with the vote. And here was the end around. This is, I tell you, these are lawyers that are, this is why I hire lawyers, to figure out another way to do something. And so here is what the government, federal government, has said. The Trump directive is, since it is the federal government that delivers the mail on mail-in with mail-in ballots, therefore, through the fact that it's the post office that is responsible for delivering those ballots, then the post office and the federal government should make the rules on how they are counted. is that an argument? Yeah. Is that going to fly constitutionally? No. So the fight continues. California versus the administration, and it will never, ever stop. And there will be a fight at every single turn during the next 2.5 years with this administration. And the California, it's just, it's where the McCoys and the MacArthurs and the McCoys, the McDavises and the McCoys. And the McCoys against, okay, maybe it's the Hatfields and the McCoys, maybe? Okay, thank you, I got that. All right. Coming up, what are we going to talk about? Coming up, Lake Mead is shrinking big time. These reservoirs are shrinking. That's very bad news. But I'm going to give you some good news about the shrinking lakes, which you're going to find hugely entertaining. I do, and I'll share that with you. That's coming right up. All right, Amy in the KFI newsroom.
2: Here's the latest. Mayor Bass and City Councilwoman Nithya Raman have sparred over homelessness, housing, and public safety in their first debate leading up to the election in November. The DEA is joining the investigation into the death of Hayden Panettiere. And NASA is giving up on saving an orbiting observatory that's given us glimpses into deep space for more than 2 decades. Those stories and more coming up at the top of the hour. We'll check and see what's slowing you down along the 5 next.
1: Well, run a thing.
2: 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Sunny with highs near 80 at the coast, 90s to 105 inland. 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There's a crash in Sun Valley on the 5.
3: Terrible crash there. 3 vehicles involved. 5 freeway southbound past Lancashire. You're stopped all the way back from the 405. Looks like we also have some problems in the Westlake area. That's, of course, Beverly Boulevard shut down there in the eastbound lanes at Occidental because of a broken water main. Problems in Calabasas. 101 northbound at Parkway Calabasas. 2 left lanes blocked there with a crash. We've got that work zone in Castaic. 5 freeway southbound from the 126 down to Magic Mountain Parkway. Looks like the 3 left lanes there are closed until further notice. Traffic stopped all the way back from at least Lake Hughes Road on that southbound drive. Some trouble as well as you make your way into Anaheim. 5 freeway southbound right before Ball Road. 2 middle lanes are blocked. Traffic stopped from Beach Boulevard. And it does look like they've cleaned up that earlier Caltrans work zone on the northbound 101 in Hollywood. Things are moving well into the Cahuenga Pass. With Southern California's most accurate traffic reports, I'm Will Kohlschreiber.
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0: Coming up today on the John Cobell Show, after 3 o'clock, what happened in the Nithya Raman-Karen Bass debate? We watch and listen to this stuff so you won't have to. We'll talk about it today after 3 on the John Cobell Show. All my friends are dead.
1: 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KFI AM 640, Bill Handel on a Thursday morning, August 20th. As I promoed just before the segment, the level of Lake Mead, Lake Powell is down. It's the worst on record. I mean, we're very near Deadpool where the pumps won't work, bringing the water down to the turbines and electricity is no longer produced. That's really bad news. Is there any good news about it? Yes. Because as the level of the lakes go down, they're discovering the number of bodies that are coming up, that are in the mud, people who are hiking are discovering pieces of people, and now the authorities come out. And in many cases, it's people who have drowned. I don't know how the coroner's figuring that one out. My favorite one, and then they determine, they don't know how many people have drowned, but the coroner says, we think this person drowned. My favorite question is, there was someone who was discovered in a sealed metal barrel, you know, the big 55-gallon barrels, and the authorities are trying to figure out whether foul play was involved at all. And I'm thinking, how does someone commit suicide by sealing themselves in a 55-gallon barrel and then throwing themselves into the water? No, we haven't determined that foul play has occurred in this case. And the authorities are thinking this is just the start of the bodies that are going to be discovered. Now, not whole bodies, only bits and pieces of bodies. Just recently, there was a couple of ladies who were hiking And there they were. They went behind that rock over there. It was a partial skull with teeth sticking out of where the teeth should be. And the Clark County Coroner's Office has to deal with this. And at this point, at least four so far have come up, and they've identified at three of those the identity of three of those people. And there were boaters that discovered, well, that barrel one. And this is, oh, and when we talk about the inside of that barrel with that person who committed suicide, theoretically, investigators believe that this person had been at the bottom of the lake since the 1980s, swimming with the fishes. Isn't it MacArthur Lake that, or Echo Park Lake that they dig up, they drain every couple of years to redo the lake? And of course, there's a body or two always that comes up.
0: That's the myth. I don't know.
1: I don't think it is. No, I don't think it's true, but it's a really good myth. This one, though, is not a myth. Two sisters were paddleboarding on the lake. I don't know. There's no water in there to paddleboard. But they found a human's jawbone and skeletal remains in a sandbar, which is kind of interesting. See, there's good news. You can always take a negative story about the fact that there'll be no electricity and no drinking water for 40 million people that get their electricity and water from Lake Mead and Lake Powell along the Colorado River, which is drying up. But you always can find some silver lining someplace, can't you? Coming up, big food. Oh, this is a story of GLP-1, and I'll tell you about a personal story on my side, and no doubt a personal story on your fight, on your side, and what is going on with this. It's not just losing weight. There's a reason for it. What is happening? And I'll jump into that when we return. 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
2: Tempers flare. I'm Amy King, live in the KFI 24-hour newsroom. Tempers were tested last night as Mayor Bass and City Councilwoman Nithya Raman had their first debate ahead of the November runoff for L.A. Mayor. They sparred over homelessness, housing, and public safety, and tried to persuade voters to support their respective efforts to lead the second largest city in the U.S. Bass took a swipe at Raman over her policy to defund the LAPD.
3: When we finally reached the point where we had a decent-sized class, and you voted against it.
4: I want to tell you that I hear from constituents all over the city who have felt let down by this mayor's office.
2: Another main topic during the debate in Sherman Oaks was homelessness. Raman touted her fourth council district has had a 49% decrease in unsheltered homelessness as a result of her efforts. Bass said LA needs to transform the entire homelessness system because it's dysfunctional as it's governed by the city, the county, and the LA Homeless Services Authority. Political strategist Matt Klink tells KTLA that Bass can't play it safe.
5: Her lead is not quite large enough over Nithya Raman to feel comfortable. And Nithya Raman's trailing, and she needs to mix it up to hopefully pick up some ground.
2: The race to be elected mayor of LA is less than 3 months away. A new poll shows most people in California are more worried about the Trump administration interfering in the state's midterm elections than voter fraud. The LA Times reports the poll by the UC Berkeley Institute of Governmental Studies shows 61% of voters say potential federal interference is their main concern. 59% say possible foreign interference is their major worry. The White House has dismissed concerns about interference and says Democrats are blocking its efforts to keep elections free of fraud. The on-again, off-again boyfriend of actress Hayden Panettiere has been spotted following her death. ABC's Trevor Ault says Brian Hickerson called 911 from the apartment where Panettiere was found last weekend.
6: Yesterday, he was seen for the first time since her passing, spotted leaving a Burger King hours after Greenville police officers responded to a call for a welfare check at his family's home.
2: The DEA is joining the investigation into Panettiere's death. A definitive cause of death has not yet been released by police, but that 911 call indicated she was in cardiac arrest following a possible overdose. Congo will receive 70,000 doses of the Ervebo vaccine, which has been effective in past Ebola outbreaks. The World Health Organization says this vaccine is for a different strain than the current Ebola outbreak, but early lab and animal data suggest it may provide some protection. The outbreak, raging on in eastern Congo, has so far killed almost 2,500 people out of the 5,200 confirmed cases. NASA has given up hope of rescuing the Swift Space Observatory. ABC's Jim Ryan says a mission to lift the 22-year-old telescope into a higher orbit has not worked.
7: The space agency had been working with the startup company Catalyst to design, build, and launch a three-armed robot called Link to grab hold of the Swift telescope and gently haul it to a higher altitude.
2: Swift, which has captured brilliant images of star explosions, will itself blow up in a fireball when it re-enters Earth's atmosphere. That could happen as early as October. But there are other telescopes, and one has spotted the fastest known star in the Milky Way.
8: It's zipping around the supermassive black hole at the center of our galaxy. Scientists say it harnesses the power of the black hole's gravity to fly faster without falling in. There are several hundred stars that closely orbit this black hole and are sensitive to its pull, but the newfound star also feels the effects of the black hole's rotation. Studying how it moves could help clue scientists into the black hole's mysterious properties, including its spin rate. The findings were published yesterday in the journal Nature. Deborah Mark, KFI News.
2: Cool space stuff. Southland weather from KFI. A heat advisory remains in effect until tonight at 8 for parts of LA County, including the mountains and valleys and also the Inland Empire. We're going to see mostly sunny skies, hot temperatures, highs in the 70s to near 80 at the beaches, 80s to low 90s for metro LA and inland OC, 90s to 106 in the valleys and Inland Empire, low 90s to about 100 and windy in the Antelope Valley. It's going to be about the same tomorrow, and it's going to stay that way kind of through the weekend, maybe just a couple degrees cooler than today and tomorrow. Highs in the 80 or near 80 at the beaches, 90s to low 100s inland. It's 69 in Brea, 69 Lake Forest, 69 in Marina Del Rey, 71 in Burbank. 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All your business insurance in one place. The Dow trading down 256 points. The NASDAQ is off 128. And the S&P 500 is down 8. There's still a work zone in Castaic slowing you down on the 5.
9: Hats off to one of my colleagues here, Robert Dubucky, the traffic producer over at CBS LA. Got in touch with Caltrans, and they do have some problems going on with the work zone there on the 5 southbound between Highway 126 and Magic Mountain Parkway. The three left lanes are still closed, and traffic's just jammed. All the way back from Parker Road. They had some equipment troubles of some sort, and you're really suffering if you're coming down from the Grapevine there through Castaic, and it is going to be that way for a little while longer. We'll keep you, of course, on top of it. Meanwhile, we've got some other problems. This time on the 101, it looks like Melissa has the update.
11: Calabasas, the 101 northbound at Parkway Calabasas is looking at a 23-minute delay, a crash involving several vehicles stuck in the two left lanes and bumper-to-bumper from Canoga Avenue.
9: Still tough on the 5 in Sun Valley, southbound past Lancashire Boulevard, left lane blocked with a crash there. In the Carson area, new wreck on the 110 southbound right before Torrance Boulevard. Also Downey, a crash on the 5 northbound before the 605. And in Anaheim, 5 freeway southbound right before Ball Road, looks like everything's off on the right shoulder from an earlier crash. With Southern California's most accurate traffic reports, I'm Will Kohlschreiber.
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0: KFI AM 640. Bill Handel on a Thursday morning, August 20th. And before we jump into what's going on with the world of food and fat and U.S. and the U.S., Neil, Dodgers, you want to do a mention, please?
1: Sure. A little early, but I'll do it.
0: Actually, it's a little late, but that's okay. Oh, we're doing two today. Okay, betwixt and between. Sorry about that.
1: Not a problem. I'll give it to you. Your official home for Dodgers baseball is AM 570 LA Sports. Tomorrow night, your back-to-back world champion Dodgers take on the Pirates with first pitch at 7. 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Discover Japan's number one selling beer. Seek what is unique.
0: Okay, and one of the big stories we're covering is in terms of Iran, the president has now announced we're not going to war anymore. Our war is going to be economic. We're going to make the economy of Iran so miserably horrible with sanctions that they're going to cave. Mm-hmm. Why not? All right, here is a story that a lot of us are involved with, and that is using the GLP-1 weight loss drugs. I've been on it because I had 15 pounds to lose that I just couldn't lose my last 15 pounds. And, I went ahead and took the GLP-1 drug and, yes, I lost that 15 pounds. So now I'm, the thinnest that I have been since I've been a toddler, actually. The last time I was this weight, I was 4 years old. Oh no, 3 years old. In any case, a couple of things were happening. And one of the reasons that GLP-1s work so well is the fact that it suppresses hunger. They suppress hunger and have an aftertaste. And here is the problem, because packaged food makers are sweating bullets because people aren't buying packaged foods because hunger is suppressed and the taste isn't very good anymore. And they're trying to figure out how not to lose a ton of money, or at least somehow ameliorate the problem. JP Morgan estimates that these treatments could drain $30 to $55 billion in annual revenue from the food and beverage industry by 2030. That is a lot of money. So you have big companies like ConAgra and General Mills are developing, for example, in one case, protein-rich products. Not that they don't taste terrible, but maybe they'll sell better because when people don't eat, they don't put much food in their stomach. See how that's the concept of not eating, not putting. Okay, I'll explain that at a later date. In any case, that means that there's not enough protein being put in your stomach. And so let's try to figure out a way to make people eat when they really don't want to eat. So ConAgra inside an Omaha test kitchen recently, there were the executives huddled over plastic trays of microwaved eggs, potatoes, and sausage. And the lady who heads behavior science, Ashley Lind, studied the breakfast bowl in front of her. Was it satisfying? She didn't taste the food. It's not a question of taste, because it doesn't taste good. People are on GLP-1 drugs do not like the taste of much of anything. So what they're trying to do is design products that will entice people, even those people that don't want to eat. And this is one of dozens of tests that are being made by these major food manufacturers. And Neil will back this up, because we've talked about this for decades. Food companies have relied on the same playbook, proven playbook. Cater to consumers' taste buds with sugar, with salt, an expanding galaxy of flavors, and then they fine-tune the products for cravings and indulgence, and why the accusations, why horrible food, and hooking consumers on food and snacks. And the argument is the same way that nicotine hooks smokers. And that was fueling the obesity epidemic. And it was. Is that turning around? Yes, it has. The use of GLP-1 drugs. Now, Neil was on GLP-1, but that was for his diabetes.
1: Yeah, so is common with when you have a kidney transplant, you're taking steroids regularly. And for me and some of my brothers and sisters, they did the same thing. Diabetes creeps up, new onset diabetes, and you have to keep it under control. And that's what the original GLP-1s were for.
0: Right.
1: So they put me on Mounjaro, which I loved. I did not like Ozempic.
0: So why aren't you on there right now?
1: Because I had the surgery. I had the bariatric surgery.
0: Right, and you don't do both. Okay.
1: And so, you know, it's strange. I was on no sugar, no carbs, none of these things. My diabetes numbers, or pre-diabetes numbers is more accurate, stayed the same. So, because it the steroids. But in this particular case, I think the GLP-1s are miraculous. I just felt that
0: it could be the magic bullet. I've talked to Dr. Dean about that. Just to give you an idea, just the numbers before we take a break, and I'll come back and finish this one up.
1: Dr. Dean?
0: Dr. Jim.
1: Oh, Dr. Dean, the gut whisperer?
0: Yeah, I'm sorry. Dr. Jim. Dr. Dean was a doctor that was with us 400 years ago. Okay, as many as 55 million Americans, about 15% of the population, are expected to be on GLP-1 drugs by 2030. Morgan Stanley estimates that consumers are going to be eating about one-fifth fewer calories, 20%, while on the medications. And that is a lot of food that is not being eaten.
1: It's all about proteins right now, you said. Everything. Just look at anything in the market. It's all about protein.
0: There is also one additional factor that I'm going to bring up. You're right. The majority of the issue is proteins, 100%. Except it's not 100%. Maybe it's 80%. Maybe it's 70%. Maybe it's 75%. Maybe it's 72.39%. I'll jump into that and finish it up when we come back. All right, Amy in the KFI newsroom.
2: Here's the latest. The LA County Fire Search and Rescue crew is headed home from Columbia after a week of earthquake relief. Transitional kindergarten will become a new grade level for four-year-olds in California. And some Democratic lawmakers in the state are urging FEMA to release wildfire preparedness funding for Malibu. Those stories and more coming up at the bottom of the hour. We'll check and see what's slowing you down on the 110 next.
0: When the president speaks, there's an adage that when the president sneezes, the whole world gets a cold. And so the economy relies a lot on presidential speak. And since we have a president that changes his mind, by the day, that means the economy is changing by the day. Right now, stocks are down 360 points, and it just changes every minute. 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
2: 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Heat advisories in effect through 8 tonight, highs in the 70s to near 80 at the beaches, 90s to low 100s inland. This report brought to you by the California Department of Boating and Waterways. From your Toyota Dealers Traffic Center, we make it easy. We've got a fire burning along the 110 in South LA.
3: Our own Jason Capadonia called in to let us know about this little hobo fire on the overpass there, northbound side of the 110 freeway. You can spot it if you're headed northbound for sure, right before Vernon. It's just overall slowing all the way back from the 105 and continue slow on that north 110. He's going to see brake lights pretty much all the way up through 5th or 6th Street there in the downtown slot. So that's pretty much the story with the 110. Northbound side of the 101 still really slow from the 60 freeway in the East LA interchange. You're going to see delays all the way up past the 110 freeway. We've got some big problems out there. Castaic, construction that has gone overtime on the south side of the 5 freyway from Highway 126 to Magic Mountain Parkway. Several lanes closed. Traffic is stopped all the way back from well before Lake Hughes Road there. Not moving at all. In Calabasas, crash clearing on the 101 northbound at Parkway Calabasas. The left lane is blocked. If you see something slowing you down, be like Jason. Let us know. Pound 250 on your cell phone. Keyword KFI traffic.
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0: Bill Handel here on a Thursday morning, August 20th. Some of the stories we're looking at. The national debt has surpassed $40 trillion. It's a lot of money that we owe, Americans owe. I did a story earlier this morning about that. Okay, I am doing the second segment. Actually, Neil's joining me also. About what's going on with GLP-1 drugs and how much weight is being lost. And we're looking at coming up the rest of the decade, they're figuring, 15% or now 15% of the entire population is either on GLP-1 drugs or some member of the family is. And as I told you earlier, I am on the drug because I had 15 pounds that I just couldn't lose come hell or high water. And so I lost the 15 pounds. And to me, it's a magic bullet. Neil talks about how it's miraculous, and it is. So one of the things about GLP-1 drugs is how to sell to people who don't want to eat anymore. And that is one of the side effects of GLP-1 is you just aren't hungry anymore. Another one, by the way. And this is something that's not particularly known, is a well-documented side effect, is that GLP-1 drugs can produce an unpleasant metallic taste in the mouth. It's like having sex with a piece of rebar. It just doesn't work very well. And so, you put that together, and I found that too. I have to tell you, I have a hard time eating now. Can you imagine? I have a hard time eating. I can barely get through my lox and bagels in the morning now. I've lost my taste for ham and cheese. How is that possible? And here's one. It's a killer. You ready for this? For anybody who's been listening to me for any length of time, I cannot get through an entire can of Diet Coke. Wow. That's earth-shattering. Boy, that's end of the world stuff for sure.
1: You know, I noticed the other night on Sunday at the White House in Anaheim that you left half drink cans of Diet Coke laying.
0: Yeah, around. And how much food did I leave on the plate? A lot. And
1: yeah,
0: I usually lick my plate when I finish dinner, and that certainly didn't happen. So there are two ways that the food companies are dealing with this, and boy, they are scrambling, the packaged food companies particularly, because, well, first of all, inflation has hit packaged food because it's so expensive, and we know going out to dinner. I mean, yesterday I was running some errands, and I saw Baja Fresh, and I decided I'm going to go in. I haven't eaten one of those in a while. A burrito and a drink was $18 for a fast food burrito and a drink. Oh, come on, really? Okay, so what are the food companies doing? One, as Neil pointed out, they're pitching protein as something. If you don't want to eat and you're not eating enough, at least you need protein. So it's not a matter of taste. It's a question of you need protein. And the other way they're doing it is trying to figure out flavor. How do we get people who don't want to eat eating? So let's figure out massive amounts of flavor and spices and see if that works. They're just experimenting with that. And they're getting focus groups. And they're just starting. I think it's like cooking food for airlines. Because when you're at 30,000 feet, food just doesn't taste very good or doesn't taste as good.
1: But they have to be careful with certain of those ingredients like spices, because your stomach can respond to spices differently, not only on GLP-1s, but after bariatric surgery as well. So really you need your protein, because there were some problems where they were getting, what were they calling it? Like Ozempic ass or something, where people were losing their backsides. Because you have muscle loss because you're not putting enough protein in your body to keep your lean muscle mass up to par.
0: Okay, I'm going to leave you with some stats. Ozempic was approved in 2017, followed by Wegovy, Mounjaro, Zepbound. And the first GLP-1 drug was 2005, but it was for diabetes. And then they figured out as people were overdosing on it or taking the big end of the dose, all of a sudden weight loss was happening. All of a sudden, people started losing weight. So now, while it's still used to some extent for diabetes, man, it has exploded. It's almost like Viagra. And how does Viagra connect with Ozempic? Well, we're talking about the metallic taste and wanting to have sex with a piece of rebar. That doesn't work.
1: How does your little brain work that it goes to that place?
0: You know, I don't know, actually. That's exactly what my shrink says to me when I sit down with her. God. She says, how does your little brain work when you go to that place?
1: I like puzzles, man, but you're a tough one.
0: Okay, we are done with that, and it really is. We'll be talking a bunch about the various GLP-1 drugs because, man, they're changing America completely. Okay, talking about having sex with a piece of rebar, Gen Zers are ditching sex, and why? Well, I'm going to give you some reasons, and then the biggest reason, which the scientists are not incorporating into their studies, because I have the answer. I know why. And we'll come back with that. In the meantime, Amy in the KFI newsroom.
2: An urban search and rescue team from the LA County Fire Department is due back from Columbia tonight. The USA2 team was sent by the U.S. State Department to help with recovery efforts from last week's massive 7.4 magnitude earthquake. It's made up of 7 experts from the County Fire Department and 3 structural specialists from the Department of Public Works. Fire Department also sent a team to Venezuela in June. Some Democratic California lawmakers are urging FEMA to release wildfire preparedness funding for Malibu.
3: The lawmakers are asking for nearly $5 million that was promised as part of a FEMA grant to support construction of the Encino Canyon Road Emergency Interconnection Project. The construction would provide an alternative water source for Malibu during emergencies. Lawmakers say failure to complete the project would put 23,000 residents at risk. LA County was selected for the grant money in December 2024, but the project has been significantly delayed due to FEMA's prolonged processing. Eileen Gonzalez, KFI News.
2: Transitional kindergarten will become a new grade level in California.
4: A bill just passed will change transitional kindergarten from optional to required at all district and charter schools. Governor Newsom's office's universal TK will save parents money while improving test scores. It's expected to save an average of nearly $14,000 per child. Newsom's office also says TK students could end up months ahead in letter word skills and applied mathematics by the time they start kindergarten. The bill says all kids who turn 4 by September 1st can be admitted into transitional kindergarten. Deborah Mark, KFI News.
2: Hawaii is still recovering from Tropical Storm Lala, and already there's another threat to the islands. The National Hurricane Center says it is tracking a new tropical disturbance east-southeast of the Hawaiian Islands that has a high chance of developing into a tropical depression within the next 36 hours. 5 Americans were among 7 people killed in a helicopter crash in Kenya. ABC's Melissa Adon says they were on a wildlife safari tour.
5: The helicopter went down in a remote part of northern Kenya. The passengers were on a safari tour near a popular tourist area. Officials say the helicopter crashed in the rugged foothills of Mount Ololokwe.
2: That's a sacred place for the Maasai. The latest Bureau of Labor Statistics shows there's been a drop in the number of unemployment claims. ABC's Jim Ryan says economists watching for signs of recovery in the unemployment or employment market say the latest data is encouraging.
6: In the week just ended, the Labor Department says 206,000 out-of-work Americans filed initial claims for state jobless benefits. That's a decline of 6,000 from the week before.
2: The most declines in unemployment claims came from Ohio, Iowa, and Kentucky. Southland weather from KFI, sunny and hot with heat advisory still in effect. Highs in the 70s to near 80 at the beaches. 80s to low 90s for Metro LA and Inland OC. 90s to low 100s for the valleys and Inland Empire. 90s to about 100 and windy in the high desert. About the same for tomorrow. Sunny and hot with highs in the 90s to low 100s for inland areas through the weekend. 72 now in Anaheim, 70 in Redondo Beach, and there's a stall in Rancho Cucamonga on the 15th.
7: Yeah, some problems there on the 15 southbound. It's going to be right there just a little bit south of Foothill Boulevard. Something stalled out in the far right lane. Traffic stopped all the way back from before the 210 freeway. Northbound side of the 215 in Riverside, right around Columbia. Looks like we've got a crash working there just north of Columbia Avenue in the carpool lane. And that north 215, that's jammed up back from, it looks like, Cactus Avenue. It's also affecting your drive on the eastbound side of the 91. It's slow from, looks like, about Van Buren as you try to head eastbound into the Riverside area. We've got problems in Glacelle Park for the 2 freeway southbound before Verdugo. Right lane's blocked. It's a downed motorcycle. Traffic's backed up to the 134 in that stretch. And still just huge delays, massive delays on the 5 southbound in Castaic. Getting out of that area down from Highway 126 down to Magic Mountain Parkway. 3 left lanes are closed and traffic is stopped from Lake Hughes Road. With Southern California's most accurate traffic reports, I'm Will Kohlschreiber.
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24: In the NFL, second-year Texans wideout Jaden Higgins will miss the season with a torn ACL. He suffered in yesterday's joint practice with the Raiders. In Tampa, defensive tackle Vita Vea and the Bucs finally agreed to a one-year extension that adds $6 million to the $18 million he was already set to make this year for a total of $24 plus an additional $24 million in 2027. And in the NBA, the Cavaliers, Nuggets, and Clippers pulled off a trade that's sending Peyton Watson to Cleveland and Max Strus to Los Angeles. As part of the multi-team deal, Denver will receive an unprotected 2031 Cavaliers first-round pick and a 2032 Sacramento Kings second rounder. Watson will sign a new 4-year, $88 million deal with a player option to join the Cavs. I'm Andy West with your iHeartRadio Sports Report.
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4: You and me, baby, ain't nothing but mammals, so let's do it like they do on the Discovery Channel.
5: KFI, AM 640, Bill Handel on a Thursday morning, August 20th. Some of the big stories we are looking at. Paramount's proposed $111 billion takeover of Warner Brothers could result in a $4,500 job reduction. After they said, no, we're going to have more jobs and it's going to be much better. And so, yeah, exactly. All right. Interesting story I want to share with you. This is out of New York Times. It was an op-ed piece, and it's this woman who wrote this piece about sex. And she interviewed a bunch of people, but out of this came her research as well as her article. And it's real simple. First line. Data shows that Gen Z is in a sex recession. Why? Technology, the Me Too movement, a growing emphasis on platonic relationships, reshaping how people think about sex. Gen Z, people born between 1997 and 2015. So we're talking, up to, 18-year-olds, something like that. And so they just, they're just not talking about sex, not thinking about it. Now, when you were a teenager, let me ask you a question. Wasn't sex on your mind, especially if you're a teenage guy? I mean, it's one of those things when you're a teenager and the hormones are raging. I remember I would have had sex with a snake if it had ears, something to hold on to. I mean, that's who you are. Not so much anymore. I mean, this is data we're talking about. Anxiety is growing over falling birth rates, changing behaviors. It's something that's real, and it is changing the way society. For example, just to give you an idea, a survey says number of young people who haven't had sex in the past year has doubled from 2010 to 2024. A study just came out that 1 in 4 Gen Z adults say they have not had sex at all. And by the way, the ones who have not had sex has gone from 12% to 24%. That's doubled. And why? As they're looking at the figures and the psychologists and the those that are sociologists who are studying this are saying, okay, let's figure out why. Well, a couple of things. Gen Z is doing a whole lot of things less frequently than their older peers used to or do. They're starting driving later. Remember, I got my driver's license the day I turned 16 years old. And I was the first one at the DMV. And I walked in, took my driver's test, and I was a licensed driver 8:20 in the morning on the day of my birthday. Today, my kids didn't get their license until they were 18. I mean, it floors me. So they're driving later. They're moving out of parents' houses later, obviously. They're drinking later or not at all. That's gone down big time. And sex is another thing they're doing much later than peers. Now, you can't look at me having sex as a teenager because everybody said no. But I would have. My sex drive was still there. Back we go to the snakes. And according, again, to the studies, it's not just U.S. I mean, it is all over the place. Japan, South Korea, these studies are done. Another thing is the emergence of smartphones and social media. There is no social intercourse or any intercourse when you're on cell phones. Also, and this one is kind of interesting, the overturning of Roe v. Wade has turned off a lot of women. It's a psychological thing. A study came out that 13% of millennials and Gen Z have become more anxious about sex because of Roe v. Wade turning around. Okay, so let's go a little bit deeper into that. Gen Z folks came of age in a pretty anxious time. The pandemic,

0: Everybody's stuck at home. Our political climate is insane right now. The Me Too movement happened in 2017. And for young women, a lot of them, the Me Too movement served as a moment in which they could say the current sexual climate may actually doesn't feel good for me. And I'm allowed to say it. There's no longer the stigma of saying I'm not interested. And for young men, strangely enough, that's frightened young men into not engaging in sex because of the accusations that are made. Today, just coming on to someone is considered harassment. For example, let's say Neil and I or Kono mentioned how good Amy or Ann look. Boy, you're looking great today. That is a sexual come on. The definition of what harassment is has changed. And then one of the sociologists said another issue is the expectation of young women or women in general. And they call it the 666 movement or the 666 philosophy. And we're not talking about devils here. The man you want to have sex with has to be 6 feet tall, make six figures, and have a six pack. Yeah.
1: That's not the way I heard it.
0: How did you hear it? I get it. Well, let me put it this way. I understand because you're really talking about 6666. We have to add another six to that because women also want to have at least six inches where it counts, which leaves out Jews and Japanese men. Okay, that is off the table. It's pretty scary stuff.
2: Well endowed.
0: I'm sorry, Kono?
2: Nothing. I'm sorry.
0: Okay. I think we're done. We're going to end it at that point, all right? Moving on to the California packaging law. And that's going to change things around. Okay. Let's get out of here. Amy in the KFI newsroom.
3: Here's the latest. Mayor Bass and City Councilwoman Nithya Raman went after each other on homelessness, housing, and funding for the LAPD in their first debate leading up to this November's election. Councilwoman Raman has hired the consulting firm that helped propel New York's Mayor Zohran Mamdani to office to head up her campaign. And Harry and Meghan are packing up their mansion in Montecito and headed back to the UK. Those stories and more coming up at the top of the hour. We'll check and see what's slowing you down along the 210 next.
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3: Sunny skies, highs is near 80 at the beaches, 90s to about 105 inland. 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We've got a crash in Laverne on the 210.
0: Give me the
1: 210 freeway as you head westbound right around Fruit Street. A couple of vehicles there, white cargo van and another pickup truck there involved in a crash. Traffic is slow back from, it looks like, about Euclid Avenue on that westbound 210, unfortunately. Westbound side of the 10, right there at Mountain Avenue, a crash there, possibly some injuries, but not quite the backup that we see up on the 210. It's really slow on the northbound side of the 71 as you get away from the 60 freeway. There may have been an earlier crash. Just a whole lot of just stopped traffic now on that North 71. And some problems in Diamond Bar for the 60 freeway. It's a hit-and-run crash, 57 northbound at the 60 as you head into that interchange. And we still have some problems in terms of really slow traffic in Calabasas from an earlier crash. This is going to be the 101 freeway as you head northbound right there. Parkway, Calabasas. Left lane is blocked. With Southern California's most accurate traffic reports, I'm Will Goldschrock.
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14: A few miles from the glass spires of Midtown Atlanta lies the South River Forest. 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
21: In the history of cinema, few films have been as successful as The Godfather. Francis Ford Coppola's gangster epic set a new standard not just for movies about the mafia, but for movies in general. Although, if you talk to the people who made it, The Godfather's prospects for success were far from assured. In fact, before its release, they were pretty bleak.
22: 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The movie's not going to work. You gotta get rid of those guys. It's a disaster.
21: Then Leave the Gun, Take the Cannoli. 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We sift through innumerable accounts, many of them conflicting, and try to get to the truth of what really happened. Leave the Gun, Take the Cannoli features new and archival interviews with Francis Ford Coppola.
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1: Hey, Conway Show, today after 6 p.m., bye-bye to Prince Harry and Meghan Markle. I called this about 8 or 9 years ago, that these two grifters would spend as much time and money as they could in L.A., getting to know everybody, pulling money out, and then leaving and going back to the United Kingdom. That's where they're going. Details today after 6. Bye-bye, grifters!
0: KFI, AM 640. Bill Handel here. It is a Thursday morning, August 20th. Some of the stories we are looking at. A collection of soccer fans around the world signed a petition for Gianni Infantino to resign as FIFA president. And in a bit of financial news, which I don't think is particularly good, our national debt has now surpassed $40 trillion. And that's because we spend more money than we bring in. Certainly in the last 60 years, there have been 2 years, just 2 years, in which we spent less money than was brought in, one year during the Clinton years and one during the Eisenhower years. What does that tell you, huh? We're spending more money than is coming in. This year, looking at $2 trillion in overspending. Okay, California, as usual, is at the forefront of, in this case, plastic packaging for food. And there's a law that says that plastic packaging has to be slashed by 25% in the next, 10 years. And more than two dozen assembly Democrats in the state, one state senator wrote a letter to legislative leaders saying, let's delay those fees. What fees? I'll tell you about that in a moment under SB 54. And that's the state's plastic reduction law, landmark plastic reduction law. And what kind of fees? Well, producers of plastic packaging or food purveyors of plastic packaging who don't meet the standards have to pay a fee to the state, which then pays those who do meet the law or meet the terms of the law. And so the problem is how is it going to pay? Who's going to pay? How much is going to be charged? No one really knows. The state has asked a nonprofit, the Circular Action Alliance, to draft a plan to meet the goals. And the group estimates the work would cost $17 billion over 5 years. And even they are asking for a three-year exemption. Because getting rid of plastic, and let's say you have to use cardboard. Well, you know, cardboard leaks. I mean, if you order a non-plastic container for food, you know, those takeout boxes, we have one that are that's just cardboard. I got one, I think, who is it? Cheesecake Factory. When you take food to go, it's in these cardboard little takeout boxes. Well, those leak like crazy. The ones that use plastic don't. But restaurants and food purveyors are not going to be able to use plastic anymore. We're the first state out there. And it makes sense, you know, because of the amount of that's landfill and plastics don't decompose. They don't compost. But, you know, everything has unintended consequences. Whenever laws are passed, the majority of the problem with laws is not what they're going to do. It's what happens as a result of what they're going to do in a negative way, unforeseen circumstances. And so what are the unforeseen circumstances here? Well, your food is going to be dripping out. Your plastic, when you eat at a restaurant that they serve, or especially takeout, and they give you the accoutrement and now plastic plates, plastic forks, not anymore. Drives me nuts. I like to buy these fruit, these all fruit Mexican popsicles made with real fruit. And I absolutely love them. And ice creams that have a stick on them or stick in them, they're wooden. And you know what that does? I mean, that compost, that's great. That's environmentally great. There is nothing worse than biting into a popsicle where it's a wood stick. Oh, I think about it and already it it's horrible. There it is. There's the unforeseen circumstance. Handle biting into a popsicle with a wooden stick in it and hating it. That's important. We're done. That's it, guys. We're finished. Tomorrow morning, we start all over again with Amy and Will. Neil and I jump aboard. And, of course, Kono and Ann are here to make it all happen. And not very good usually. But, hey, Gary and Shannon are up next. We'll catch you tomorrow. It's Friday. Got some new stuff going on Friday that we haven't tried before. So hang loose. 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
4: Bass and Rahman face off. I'm Amy King, live in the KFI 24-hour newsroom. Mayor Bass and City Councilmember Nithya Rahman haven't held back in their criticism of each other in their first debate ahead of the November runoff for L.A. mayor. In last night's debate, Bass went in hard on what she says is Rahman's lack of support on the council.
5: She has no support from the council members because nobody can work with her. That is a problem.
4: Rahman hit back saying she's done more to fix homelessness than Bass has.
6: We reduced street homelessness by 49% over the past few years that I've been in office. We've reduced tents, RVs, and encampments in our district by 70%.
4: Both of them highlighted their plans to help the film industry and businesses. Councilman Rahman has hired the consulting firm Fight Agency to advise her campaign. That firm helped propel New York Mayor Zohran Mamdani to office, but suffered a setback when another client, former Maine Senate candidate Graham Plattner, was forced to withdraw over sexual assault allegations. Street takeovers are on the rise in Los Angeles, and the chief of the LAPD wants more tools to be able to stop them. He tells KFI's Gary and Shannon that specific, stronger laws would really help.
7: I would like to see more with regard to asset forfeiture, the seizure of vehicles, selling the vehicles then, or crushing the vehicles, to be able to make a very definitive statement of just how dangerous this is to the community.
4: McDonald says there have been more than 250 takeovers this year alone, one death, three serious injuries, and they've made 11 felony arrests and impounded over 300 cars. An attempt to recall six judges in Orange County has failed.
8: The deadlines for petitions expired without enough signatures. The California Family Law Naked Truth Group launched the campaign in late February for judicial misconduct, failing to hear evidence, and discriminating against women and people representing themselves. Founder Christine Fleming says she couldn't afford professional signature gatherers. 150,000 signatures were needed to put each judge up for a recall election. She says they don't look at it as a failure because they still brought attention to the judges. One of the six judges says the recall attempt was from people unhappy with rulings in their own cases. Michael Crozier, KFI News.
4: The LA County Superior Court is looking for residents interested in serving on the civil grand jury for the 2027-28 term. The court says it wants civic-minded people interested in public service and government oversight who would investigate and review county, city, and joint powers agencies. No prior jury service or investigative experience is needed. The U.S. national debt has hit a new high of nearly $40 trillion. ABC's Rebecca Jarvis says it'll affect the average American consumer.
9: First, it makes borrowing more expensive. A new mortgage, your credit cards. Two, it fuels inflation. And three, it makes it harder for the government to spend on things like health care and our defense.
4: The national debt is now almost double what it was 10 years ago. The pilot of a small plane has been killed in a mid-air crash with a police helicopter in Pennsylvania. State Police Acting Commissioner Lieutenant Colonel George Bivens says troopers hurt in the crash are expected to be okay.
10: It hit the rear tail rotor and went into the main rotor of the helicopter, resulting in a very violent crash.
4: It happened at a regional airport with no control tower near the state capitol. After living in the U.S. for 6 years, Prince Harry and his wife Meghan are planning to move back to the U.K. ABC's Yama Hassan says the move is planned for later this month.
12: No comment yet from Buckingham Palace, but a source familiar with the matter says King Charles learned of the plans on Sunday, adding the monarch welcomes the chance to see the family more.
4: The family is believed to be taking up residence in a private non-royal home outside London. Southland weather from KFI. Heat advisory remains in effect until tonight for parts of LA County, including the mountains and valleys and the Inland Empire. Lots of sun and very warm temperatures. Highs in the 70s to near 80 at the beaches. 80s to low 90s for Metro LA and Inland OC. 90s to about 105 in the valleys and Inland Empire. Low 90s to 100 and windy in the Antelope Valley. About the same for tomorrow, then maybe just a couple degrees cooler for the weekend, but it's going to be sunny and hot. Highs in the 90s. To low 100s inland. It's 74 in Costa Mesa, 75 in Tustin, 76 in Sherman Oaks, 79 in Claremont. 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The Dow trading down 446 points. The NASDAQ is off 223, and the S&P 500 is down 30. Will's calling it a nightmare drive in Castaic.
1: I think people stuck in this drive would agree with me. Southbound side of the 5, just a crawl, barely crawling, even barely moving at all. Southbound side from Castaic all the way down into Santa Clarita. That is because between Highway 126 and Magic Mountain Parkway, three left lanes are closed. It was a Caltrans work project. At least on the books, it was supposed to wrap up around 6 a.m. They had some kind of equipment problem, and now the three lanes there are still closed. Miles of backup as you head southbound. Mostly, a whole lot of trucks there stuck in that. So that is the situation there. There are a lot of alternates for you at that point. Of course, if you're coming down from Kern County, you could take Highway 1, looks like Highway 1, yeah, you could take Highway 138 across through the desert there over to the 14 and head south that way. That's one way to get around it and head through Lancaster. But either way, it's going to cost you extra time. Calabasas, that crash is cleared. 101 northbound Parkway Calabasas. Still pretty slow, though, back from Balboa Boulevard. In Monrovia, wreck there on the westbound 210 at Mountain Avenue. Two middle lanes are blocked. It's slow from Grand. With Southern California's most accurate traffic reports, I'm Will Cole. Schreiber.
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0: Good riddance. Don't let the door hit you where the good Lord split you.
1: What do you mean?
0: Harry and Meghan are leaving.
1: Oh.
0: So, the good news is, I'm putting a bid on their place in Montecito.
1: What are you buying? A blade of grass outside? Because that's all you can afford.
0: I could probably get the sidewalk.
1: I could probably get the sidewalk up to the front door. You could not get that much property in Montecito.
0: How dare you?
1: I'm sorry, but you are a poor.
0: They're going back to England. They failed at what they were planning on. And now that the king is very, very sick, the prodigal son, I suppose, has to go back and make amends and try to get on dad's good side before he kicks it.
1: You know, I feel bad. I kind of poo-pooed this segment about Harry and Meghan. I didn't realize. I forgot how much you love to talk about the royals.
0: How much I'm going to miss
1: Meghan. I forgot that that's your thing.
0: Where am I going to get my jellies from now? After my dad died, like, I was counting on Meghan and all of her new jarring jellies.
1: She sells jellies?
0: Doesn't she?
1: When you said that, I thought she sold the shoes, the jellies shoes that have made a comeback.
2: That's what I thought too. I was like, she sells shoes?
1: Yeah. I mean, Gary's my go-to when I've got a question about Meghan Markle. So what else does she sell? She's probably got candles.
0: Yeah. And jute.
1: What's jute?
0: Amy, tell her what jute is.
2: I don't know what it is.
0: It's a plant fiber that you would use to tie around decorative things. Like if you're going to put together your Thanksgiving dinner plate and you're going to tie a little piece of...
2: Raffia kind of?
0: Yes, thank you. Also, raffia.
1: What the hell is raffia?
2: It's the little thing that you use to tie stuff together.
1: Why don't you just say a ribbon?
0: It's not ribbon.
2: Because it's a natural fiber.
1: Oh, for the love of God.
2: Yeah.
1: It's a piece of grass. So you're not harming the planet with your raffia? Is that what I'm getting? It's natural.
0: It's a renewable resource.
1: Oh, Jesus.
0: See, that's why I said our long national nightmare is over. Also, today.
1: Why are you putting ribbon on a plate anyway? Just put the potatoes and the stuffing.
0: Potatoes.
1: And the turkey or ham.
0: Uncle Fred now?
1: Well, what the hell are you doing?
0: Give me the salt and get out of my way.
1: Right. Exactly, Frank. What are you doing?
0: Fred,
1: what are you doing with ribbons? If I went to Thanksgiving and there's a ribbon on the plate.
0: Oh, stop. You would think that's nice.
1: No, I would not. Yes, I'd think that's ridiculous.
2: She does sell candles.
0: If there's not a shovel by the plate, then you don't want to be there.
1: Exactly.
0: Little League World Series is underway in Williamsport, PA. The West team representing California is there. They play this afternoon.
1: The plate is not a gift.
0: Sweetwater Valley Little League down in Bonita.
1: The plate is not a gift. A ribbon belongs on a gift.
0: So you also think...
1: You know, put a bow on the turkey?
0: The Charger plate is ridiculous.
1: The Charger is like the bread plate? Is that the Charger plate?
2: No, it's the big fake plate underneath the actual plate.
1: Oh, yeah, that is ridiculous as well. Because you're not going to use it. So you put the plate out and then you take it away without using it.
0: Send a message to my wife. Shannon does not want to come to Thanksgiving this year.
1: Oh, you do this? I'm sorry.
0: What?
1: You do this. You're a home that does this. I am not a home that does this. I apologize. It actually sounds really lovely.
0: No, it does not.
2: If they were practical, I thought they were for use to make your plate bigger so you didn't spill on the tablecloth. But nobody uses them for that. You said they take them away.
0: They do?
2: Yeah.
0: I didn't know that. I've just seen it. I just saw it.
1: So what is it for?
2: It's decoration.
0: Reason. I don't know what it's for.
1: So it does get taken away.
0: I guess. Okay. I've never had it taken away.
2: It's like when you go to a nice restaurant and they have the wine glasses and then you sit down and then they come and take the wine glasses away.
0: Yeah, well, they
1: stupid.
2: It's just for decoration.
0: Well, guys, we're off to a great start. I think this Karen Bass Nithya Raman debate last night was awful. It was awful.
1: I only heard what was in Amy's newscast, I wanted to jump out of the roof.
0: I got more.
1: Or the window.
0: And it's a good thing that these windows don't open, or else you'd be
1: I would have done it years ago.
0: You're going to bang up against it like a bird trying to get in. Just, you're the one trying to get out. We'll play some of those for you when we come back. Also, some of the Lindsay Clancy case that's going on. The defense is nearing the end of that. We have a bunch of stuff going on. There's a football game tomorrow night. Well, there's actually a couple, but all of that stuff still to come on the Gary and Shannon Show.
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2: Here's the latest. The man accused of setting a fire that grew into the deadly Palisades fire has pleaded not guilty again ahead of his second trial. New wildfire safety rules have been approved by a state board that will require you to do some clearing close to your home. And L.A. area Representative Jimmy Gomez's accuser has told the House Ethics Committee that he sexually assaulted her. Those stories and more coming up at the bottom of the hour from the Odoo.com Weather Center. Odoo, the only business software you need. Heat advisories in effect through tonight with highs around 80 at the beaches, 90s to low 100s inland. 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There's a crash in Dana Point on the 5.
3: Northbound side of the 5 right there at Coast Highway. Looks like they are clearing a crash. In fact, the vehicles are on a tow truck now. Northbound side of the 5 still a bit slow as you get away from Avenida Pico there on the northbound side. Southbound side of the 5, you're going to see some delays coming away from the Orange Crush. It's kind of slow off and on down towards the 133 freeway. The rest of Orange County is pretty decent. We've got a little problem, it looks like, on the 22 as you approach the 405 getting out of Garden Grove on the westbound side. I don't see exactly what's blocking. Ah, there it is. Westbound 22 at Valley View. Got a couple of vehicles involved in a little crash there on that off-ramp. Southbound 605, pretty jammed up approaching the 405 in Seal Beach. Also, westbound side of the 91 at Orangethorpe. Looks like a crash, possibly some injuries. You're backed up from the 5. With Southern California's most accurate traffic reports, I'm Will Kohlschreiber.
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1: Guys.
0: Yes.
1: Downey. It's a week away.
0: I know. Can you believe it?
2: He got five yards on a nine-man front.
0: Next Thursday, we're going to be live. Our next News and Brews will be at BJ's Restaurant and Brew House in Downey. We'll be out there doing the show 9 to noon. We would love it if you would come on out and say hi. We gotta show Menifee that there's other places. That's what we gotta show Menifee.
3: I'm excited about Downey because that woman yesterday said she was bringing her new baby.
0: New baby.
3: The baby is 2 weeks old.
0: Will be 2 weeks old.
3: I am ecstatic.
0: I do not want to touch that baby.
3: I do. I want to touch the baby.
0: They are very fragile.
3: I know.
0: Actually, they're pretty bouncy at 2 weeks, yeah. But I just don't.
3: I want to hold the baby.
0: I do not want to hold the baby. I will let you hold the baby.
4: Gary, I love that you are helping educate Shannon with jute,
0: yep.
4: Raffia,
0: yeah,
4: kind of those special touches that entertaining and giving gifts needs. I really appreciate it. And Shannon, I completely love your perspective, too. You guys make me laugh. Every day for a couple hours while I'm working. Love it.
0: Thank you.
3: Good. Thank you. That was very gentle. She was like,
0: I like
3: you. That's the politeness that someone who uses jute has. Is that the right word? Jute?
0: Yes.
5: Did like Meghan Markle leave that message?
3: Yes. That was Meghan Markle. And somebody who's going to take time to wrap up their plates with fiber ribbons is also going to be very kind and polite when they don't say that I have no class or elegance.
0: They're going to say something like, I like your perspective.
3: That's exactly right.
0: Last night, LA Mayor Karen Bass and City Council Member Nithya Raman went after each other at the hot Sherman Oaks Homeowners Association debate, where the banner was held up with black duct tape between these two desks. Listen, I'm not saying that the mayor of Los Angeles needs to have a high-profile, well-produced debate, but this was phoned in by the people from the Sherman Oaks Homeowners Association. Not only were the microphones bad, the whole setup looked like it was a junior high student body president debate. That being said, they went after each other. For example, the entertainment industry and the long, slow bleed that we've seen on movie and television production in Los Angeles. Mayor Karen Bass, you get the first response.
6: I did the first tax credit when I was Speaker of the House. You were nowhere. Even when it came time to vote for the entertainment industry, you walked on votes. As a matter of fact, I believe you have missed several thousand votes because you don't show up to work.
3: You don't show up to work.
7: I'm sorry. I have to be able to respond to that. I mean, this mayor, I think she knows.
8: Have you missed several thousand votes?
7: Yeah. I mean, we all miss. Yeah. We all miss days of council. But she knows, as well as I do, that I have had regular absences because I've been appointed to external boards that lead me to miss regular council meetings because these bodies that I've been appointed to by the previous mayor, by this mayor, sometimes conflict with our council days.
3: Oh, really? How many? I'm on Bass's side with this because nothing bothers me more than people like LA City Council members missing council votes. When you're elected to represent your district, that's what you should be doing.
0: Right. Now, that you're right. And the one thing that Karen Bass could have said to her was, you don't have to accept these appointments to these outside groups.
3: There's that too. But you keep climbing, sweetheart. You keep climbing to try and dethrone the queen. I like that. Here's the thing with Karen Bass. She doesn't play. There's a reason why Karen Bass has had the lengthy political career that she has. And it's in part from not suffering fools like Nithya Raman who think they can, you know, step to somebody who has that kind of political resume on this platform. And Nithya Raman, to her credit, has her progressive grassroots, you know, momentum rolling. But in terms of weight in terms of heavyweight when it comes to debating, she's completely overmatched here.
0: They talked about public safety.
8: If elected mayor, would you fire Chief McDonald and replace him?
9: Whoa!
8: I don't believe that his response to the ICE raids on our streets have met the moment. LAPD on our streets was often seen to be protecting ICE officers.
6: You have a lot of nerve talking about the hiring of police officers when we finally reached the point where we had a decent sized class and you voted against it.
3: Oh,
0: they just went after each other. And it was delightful to see.
8: You've been the mayor for 4 years and the results have not changed. The results are visible on our streets. The evidence is very clear.
0: True.
8: We needed to have started these changes many years ago in order for them to be realized
3: exactly.
8: today.
3: Exactly. Many years ago when Karen Bass wasn't
6: city council
3: mayor.
6: For 6 years. She's You've been easy. In City Hall twice as long as I have. I realize you want to pitch yourself as somebody from the outside, but where were you? As a matter of fact, I believe you have missed several thousand votes.
3: There you go. Nithya Raman's easy to tear apart. Like, that's an easy thing right there. When she caught herself in that when she started elaborating. And she's like, this is stuff that should have been taken care of years ago.
0: Right.
3: Okay, then where's Eric? Are you going to, indict Eric Garcetti, Villaraigosa? Are you going to go back years ago? Yeah, that's exactly right. It's like when something gets laid at the foot of the current president, economy or whatever, it's partly his or her problem, but it's also a problem of years ago. You're going to find that in a mayor's race and a governor's race and a race for president.
0: I did think that was a good... That's one of the Karen Bass's main attacks against Nithya Raman that would be successful, which is, I've only been in City Hall for three plus years. That's it. You've been here for six. You've been here. You're the one who has the ability to do these things that you're claiming have not been done by city leadership. You are not an outsider.
3: All right, coming up next, this trial of the woman who killed her three children in what appears to be a postpartum psychosis has led to a groundswell of attention. This trial has been live streamed and it has captivated a lot of people. Postpartum PS, having a moment between this trial and all the talk about Hayden Panettiere and the fact that she had postpartum issues. And yesterday there was all of this groundswell of people going after Neutrogena. She had a brand deal with Neutrogena that apparently expired or was not renewed during her postpartum troubles. So everyone starts loading on Neutrogena. And now today, again, more attention on the postpartum part of this murder trial. We'll get into it when we come back.
0: Gary and Shannon will continue. Amy King is live in the KFI 24-hour newsroom.
10: A retrial of the man accused of starting what became the Palisades fire has been moved from October to the beginning of November.
11: Earlier this year, a judge declared a mistrial when a jury deadlocked 10-2 in favor of acquitting Jonathan Rinderknecht on three arson-related felonies. In an L.A. court Wednesday, he pleaded not guilty to just two charges in a superseding indictment, destruction of property by means of fire and arson affecting property used in interstate commerce. That first charge is only for the Lackman fire, not the massive Palisades fire it grew into that killed 12 people and torched about 6,800 structures. Rinderknecht stays in custody until his November 2nd trial. Mark Rauner, KFI News.
10: 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Southern California homeowners could face new wildfire safety requirements.
12: The new rules, approved by the California Board of Forestry and Fire Protections, aim to protect homes from wind-driven embers. The zero-zone regulations would require homeowners in fire-prone areas to reduce combustible materials within 5 feet of homes. Things like wood mulch, dead vegetation, and other flammable materials would be restricted, but some well-maintained plants and trees would still be allowed. The regulations would be phased in over a five-year period. Eileen Gonzalez, KFI News.
10: Representative Jimmy Gomez's accuser has told the House Ethics Committee that he sexually assaulted her. That's in a statement released by her attorneys. Earlier this week, the Ethics Committee announced that it had opened an investigation into allegations of sexual misconduct against the Democratic congressman who represents downtown LA and surrounding communities. President Trump and the who's who of cryptocurrency have met to discuss his desire to pass a fair version of the Clarity Act, which critics allege stands to directly benefit the president's own wealth. ABC's Jay O'Brien says the crypto industry argues the bill will streamline regulation and help make digital currency more mainstream.
9: But the current version of the bill would also bar public officials like President Trump from creating or sponsoring digital assets while in office.
10: Trump's reported to have made about $1 billion in crypto ventures last year alone. The historic Vision Theater in Leimert Park is reopening tonight following a nearly $40 million restoration and renovation intended to preserve the venue's historic Spanish colonial and Art Deco architecture while adding some more modern performing arts facilities. The theater first opened back in 1932 as the Leimert Theater. It's switched hands a few times since then. The theater is going to be used for community events, commercial and theater productions, arts education, and other cultural programming. Southland weather from KFI, sunny and hot. Still have some heat advisories in effect through 8 tonight. Highs in the 70s to near 80 at the beaches, 80s to low 90s for metro LA and inland OC, 90s to low 100s for the valleys and IE, 90s to near 100 and windy in the high desert. About the same for tomorrow. Sunny and hot with highs in the 90s to low 100s for inland areas through the weekend, but maybe just a couple degrees cooler than today and tomorrow. 72 now in Dana Point, 75 in Irvine. And speaking of Irvine, we've got a crash there on the 405.
13: Yeah, got a wreck on your way as you head north on the 405, approaching Sand Canyon. It's off on the right shoulder now. Traffic pretty slow, though, back from the 133. El Monte, a new problem for the 10 westbound before Peck Road. Looks like a crash on the right side. You're going to start seeing brake lights right around Baldwin Park Boulevard. Still just an just a terrible drive as you head southbound on the 5 freeway out of Castaic. We have some very late-running Caltrans road work there. Southbound between Highway 126 and Magic Mountain Parkway. The three left lanes are closed. Traffic is stopped from the upper crossover way up north of Lake Hughes Road on that southbound 5. In the Westlake area, we still have a water main break that's being worked on, closing Beverly Boulevard. That's right there at Occidental Street on the eastbound side. With Southern California's most accurate traffic reports, I'm Will Kohlschreiber.
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2: Hey, Gary and Shannon, what the hell's wrong with you?
0: A lot.
2: A two-week-old baby does not need to be exposed to everybody in that kind of a scenario at that young age.
1: Okay.
2: You want to give it 2 or 3 months and that kid can show up then, but at 2 weeks, what the hell are you thinking about?
1: Well, there you go, doctor. Why don't you tell me more about how I should raise my own child?
0: Here's the thing. We're not this baby's parents. If the parents want to take the baby to a great event, provide that baby some immunity, probably, we're there
1: for it. We're not overly dirty people,
0: are we? We're not a dirty people.
1: I don't think so.
0: She's not going to be passing the baby around.
1: Yeah, that's the other thing. It's not like we're going to...
0: I don't even know if I get to hold... She probably won't even let me hold the baby.
1: Dodgers beat the Rockies yesterday 6-4, so they have a day off today. They come back and host the Pirates for a weekend series. Angels lost to the Astros 3-2. They'll play again at 5:10 down in Houston. The Grand Prix is coming to Washington, D.C. this weekend. Part of the celebration of the 250th birthday of the nation. This will be the first IndyCar race held in D.C. It's actually going to shut down a bunch of the downtown area. The start-finish line is going to be right in front of the Capitol, and it will weave around and through the Capitol Mall for 1.7 miles. That's going to be run on Sunday. Couple NFL preseason games tonight. You've got the Chargers, of course, hosting the 49ers at SoFi. That starts at 7 o'clock tonight, right here on KFI with the pregame before that, and then Raiders-Texans in Houston. A trial that we have been watching pretty consistently out of Massachusetts is this Lindsey Clancy trial. Lindsey Clancy is accused of, well, Lindsey Clancy killed her 3 kids. 5-year-old Cora, 3-year-old Dawson, and 8-month-old Callan back in January of 2023 in their home in Massachusetts. She had sent her husband out for some errands. After she killed her kids, she jumped out of her second floor window to try to kill herself and just ended up paralyzing herself from the waist down. The defense has said, nobody disputes that she killed the kids. Nobody. But the defense has said that she was in the grip of bipolar disorder and postpartum psychosis and therefore should not be held criminally responsible.
0: She allegedly jumped from a 20-foot-high window after the murders, was paralyzed from the waist down, appeared in court this week in a wheelchair. Some of the testimony has been to dispute the fact that she jumped from the window as well. This trial has been live streamed. And if you know anything about something that is being live streamed, specifically a trial, you're going to have a lot of eyes on this thing. And you're also going to have a lot of amateur detectives operating on places like TikTok or Reddit to push theories and to talk at length about all of the things surrounding this case. And one of those is postpartum illness. There's also a conspiracy theory that's going around these true crime forums, and it's about the ex-husband, Patrick. Patrick Clancy, her husband, has actually remarried. But there's this true crime crazy theory that it was him that actually murdered the kids and framed her for the crimes afterward. They're highlighting inconsistencies in Patrick's testimony. That his alibi, which seems rock solid. I mean, surveillance footage and phone records corroborate he was at a CVS during the murders, picking up her medications at the time. They've cast that aside. And they have insisted that maybe Patrick Clancy even hired a body dummy to go to CVS for
1: again,
0: him.
1: This isn't the defense saying this. These are these internet sleuths that are trying to get to.
0: One TikToker with more than 100,000 followers recently speculated about Clancy. Is it possible she wasn't psychotic at all? Was Patrick or someone else manufacturing the conditions to drive Lindsay crazy so that she would seem mad? These videos have millions of views. And I've run into this repeatedly since we've talked about it because our phones are always listening. So the videos work their way into my like Instagram algorithm.
1: Sure.
0: You know, they've heard us say the word Clancy probably 6 or 7 times. So now I'm getting all of these wild theories and these people that are spending inordinate amounts of time on this trial and posting videos with all sorts of theories. I mean, these trials have really taken on a life of their own on TikTok.

0: you know, we talked about the Michael Jackson trial when it was happening and with all the media coverage that existed back then. Well, now it's like there's this whole realm of people who have... It's hard to imagine that the jury is not, or any jury is not exposed to now not just media coverage, but just general public coverage.
1: You'd have to, if you were on a jury like this, you'd have to throw your phone into the ocean.
0: Yeah.
1: And your computer and your spouses and anybody, any other sort of electronic device in your house, because you're right, that stuff would come up all the time.
0: I did want to get a little bit into postpartum psychosis and how that can manifest, how that can come about. Because some of the anecdotes I'm reading from women who have experienced this are very fascinating to me, because I have no experience with this. I have no idea that this, I mean, I've heard of postpartum syndrome and the illnesses and how it can make mothers feel, but the psychosis is a totally different ballgame.
1: Gary and Shannon will continue. Amy King is live in the KFI 24-hour newsroom.
2: Here's the latest. Federal agents have seized devices from ex-Democratic Representative Eric Swalwell in the sexual misconduct investigation. Apparently, the devices were seized from him at the airport and also from his home in D.C. The DEA is joining the investigation into the death of actress Hayden Panettiere and reviving Robin Williams with AI. Those stories and more coming up at the top of the hour. We'll check and see what's slowing you down on the 91 next.
0: Well, let me tell you something. 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Handshake, commission, and done.
1: Yeah, you're not going to hear from the broker until it's time for renewal, maybe. 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
2: Heat advisories in effect through 8 p.m. Highs in the 70s to near 80 at the beaches, 90s to about 105 inland. 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There's a crash in La Palma on the 91.
3: Little wreck there on the right shoulder, 91 freeway. This is going to be the westbound side past Orangethorpe. You're going to start to see slow traffic starting at Knott Avenue. I'm also seeing a whole lot of slow traffic southbound side of the 710. As you get away from Imperial Highway, just stop and go all the way down to the 91. Nothing in lanes there, it looks like. Just very slow traffic. Northbound, or actually the westbound side of the 22 freeway. We had an earlier problem where it joins the 405. Some slow traffic as you get away from the Garden Grove area, headed westbound, and still major delays in Castaic, southbound side of I-5. We're looking at, basically southbound at Magic Mountain Parkway. Three left lanes are closed. Traffic is jammed from well beyond Lake Hughes Road. With Southern California's most accurate traffic reports, I'm Will Kohlschreiber.
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28: 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How does a city prepare for a race through the streets? 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

0: Shannon, KFI AM 640, live everywhere on the iHeartRadio app on a Thursday. Thursday now? Yeah, Thursday, August 20th. FBI agents confronted your friend, big moon-faced Eric Swalwell, with a search warrant when he got off an airplane at SFO just over the weekend. Seized the former congressman's electronic devices, including his cell phone, as part of the federal criminal investigation into allegations of sexual misconduct. They also went to his house in D.C., the one that he still has out there, took some other but undisclosed potential evidence. So he is he's not getting away from it anytime soon. We've been telling you about this trial, Lindsay Clancy, out of Massachusetts. This is a woman who killed her three kids and is defending herself by saying that she suffered bipolar disorder and postpartum psychosis and should not be held criminally responsible for the deaths.
1: There is a woman named Megan Cliffel. She is one of the people kind of talking about postpartum depression, psychosis. Megan was riding the subway in New York City. It was December 2015 when she became convinced the entire city belonged to a cult that was plotting to kill her and her two daughters. She gets back to her apartment in Manhattan, where she believed the talking heads on the TV were speaking to her directly, threatening her, and that the refrigerator was emitting poisonous gas. Her husband, she feared, was part of the cult, too. She remembers, Megan does, punching him in the face to get to the kids. And then I'm ultimately trying to get to the roof of our building, she says, because I believe if I can get up there and show I'm willing to jump, that'll show my loyalty to the cult and hopefully stop this whole thing. 8 months before, Megan had given birth to her second daughter, initially enjoying maternity leave, the confidence of being a mom the second time around. She says when you're not as worried about all the little things. But by the time she returned to her job, dealing with all the stress of being a working mom, Megan tells her husband about creeping feelings of anxiety and sadness. And he said, all right, if you still feel this way in 2 weeks, let's go see somebody. That never happened, she says. Time passed and we were too busy. Megan and her husband, she says, like most people, did not have a deep understanding of postpartum depression. They had no concept of at all of postpartum psychosis. The psychosis is obviously a more severe psychiatric condition. They say it affects between 1 and 2 women per 1,000 births. And yes, it can cause hallucinations and paranoid delusions. And then in extreme cases, like we're talking about here, it can lead to incidents of maternal suicide. And now, she did not. Megan did not jump from the roof of her apartment building. Her husband eventually called the police. And 2 months later, after struggling to be seen by a reproductive psychiatrist, she was finally diagnosed with postpartum psychosis. She said that that diagnosis was a giant relief. She went from feeling like there is something so wrong with me to understanding that it was a sickness. Now, she is now a mental health advocate, a writer, and she says she's been really upset by this wall-to-wall media coverage and conspiracy theories swirling around this trial.
0: Well, I can understand the frustration with the conspiracy theories, but the trial itself, if there is a positive to take away from it, it's that it is getting, it is shining a spotlight on these, you know, the postpartum psychosis.
1: And I think that's why she's telling her own story, is so that people like us can not just say it in passing, but kind of dig into what it really means. She, Clancy's psychosis, her lawyers have argued, was made worse by the treatment that she received at that local hospital, where she was prescribed, as you've heard in evidence, this incorrect mix of over a dozen psychiatric medications. And you and I have spoken about this before, the problem with doctors prescribing medications that that counteract, whatever the word is, that they don't go together, contraindicate each other, that some one doctor will prescribe something, doesn't know that the other doctor is prescribing something else.
0: Yeah, in the 4 months prior to the deaths of her children, Lindsay Clancy was prescribed a rotating mix. And again, to your point of some, it sounds like some doctors didn't know what the other doctors were prescribing. 12 to 13 psychiatric medications. amitriptyline, Buspar, Clonopin, Valium, Prozac, hydroxyzine, Lamictal, Ativan, Remeron, Seroquel, Zoloft, Trazodone, and Ambien by multiple healthcare providers. And again, there's no way that, and I'm not saying she was taking all of those at the same time, but there's no way that there would any of that would be safe to be taking together.
1: The reason that I brought up the fact that the amateur sleuths are going to crazy lengths to say, oh, it was the husband that did this, is part of the problem with the stigma around postpartum illness. Society thinks, of course a mom's going to have a baby and this is going to be the best time of her life and she's going to be so happy. Look what she did, and she is a miracle, and she brought a baby into the world, and look at her body and how amazing it is. But that's not how some women feel after they give birth. And people don't want to believe that, to the point where they're jumping through hoops to say, well, maybe it was the husband that did it. No, it was just a very sick mother. And like, the more that people realize that postpartum illnesses or psychosis is a thing and does affect women, and it's okay to raise your hand and say, I'm having these feelings or these thoughts, it doesn't mean you're a bad mom, you know. And I think that that's the stigma that people are trying to really move away from, or at least give attention to, so it can go by the wayside with this case.
0: There is no more testimony in this case today. They had a short morning. They're back east, of course, so they're hours ahead of us, but they did a short morning. They will resume testimony tomorrow. The defense is looking like it is going to wrap up, but it has still taken several weeks to get to this point. So we may have, the jury may get this case as early as next week.
1: All right. Do you want to get into some fraud?
0: We could do fraud. We could do Eric Swalwell. We could do fraudulent Eric Swalwell. We could do all kinds of stuff.
1: I do like the fact that they shook him down at the airport. We'll talk about that.
0: Gary and Shannon will continue right after this.
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3: Swalwell devices seized. I'm Amy King, live in the KFI 24-hour newsroom. Federal agents have seized the electronic devices from ex-Democratic Representative Eric Swalwell's home in Washington, D.C., and from him at the San Francisco airport. It's part of a sexual misconduct investigation. Swalwell resigned from Congress following the sexual misconduct allegations and also took himself out of the race to be the next governor of California. The L.A. City Council has approved a resolution to extend the emergency declaration related to the burned-out warehouse in Boyle Heights.
4: The declaration, which was issued on June 20th, has been extended another 60 days as cleanup continues at the Lineage Logistics warehouse. Health officials report hundreds of residents are dealing with respiratory problems and other symptoms linked to exposure. The council also approved additional relief, including increased bus services and assistance for residents facing parking tickets and vehicle impound fees related to the emergency situation. Eileen Gonzalez, KFI News.
3: News brought to you by American Vision Windows. Mayor Bass and City Councilwoman Nithya Raman have sparred over homelessness, housing, and public safety in their first debate of the general election campaign. During the 90-minute debate in Sherman Oaks, Bass tried to paint Raman as someone who doesn't have the experience or support to carry out her visions for Los Angeles. Bass took a swipe at Raman over her policy to defund the LAPD.
5: When we finally reached the point where we had a decent-sized class, and you voted against it.
6: I want to tell you that I hear from constituents all over the city who have felt let down by this mayor's office.
3: Raman hit back by criticizing Bass for what she described as the incumbent's failure to maintain basic city services and move LA forward. A guy on a dirt bike who the cops thought might be armed has led them on a chase before he was taken into custody in South LA. Started around 6 last night as the rider traveled near Figueroa Street, then went to Watts and the unincorporated Florence Firestone area near Huntington Park, where he got gas. Then he took off with the gas pump still attached to the bike. Several other mini bike riders briefly joined the chase before the guy was caught trying to hide in a trash can. The on-again, off-again boyfriend of actress Hayden Panettiere has been spotted following her death. ABC's Trevor Ault says Brian Hickerson called 911 from the apartment where Panettiere was found last weekend.
7: Yesterday, he was seen for the first time since her passing. spotted leaving a Burger King hours after Greenville police officers responded to a call for a welfare check at his family's home.
3: The DEA is joining the investigation into Panettiere's death. A definitive cause for death has not been released by police. She was reportedly in cardiac arrest when first responders arrived following a possible overdose. San Diego Padres minor league catching coordinator Oswaldo Pirella is facing possible deportation for overstaying his visa by more than 8 years. Pirella has been with the Padres organization for 2 years. He's now in ICE custody after he was detained at the El Paso airport. He's from Venezuela and entered the U.S. legally in 2014, but immigration officials say he was only given permission to stay until 2018 and that he overstayed his visa. His family disputes that. The Padres released a statement saying they are aware of the situation and are gathering information. And the children of the late actor Robin Williams are reviving his social media accounts to get his real voice back online. ABC's Rhiannon Alley says it's part of a battle over AI-generated material on the internet.
8: The children of late movie legend Robin Williams aren't just protecting their father's legacy.
9: I ask you about love. Probably quote me a sonnet.
8: They're fighting back against what they call AI abuse.
3: They say they're fed up with the alleged AI misuse involving their dad's likeness. Southland weather from KFI. Heat advisory still in effect for parts of LA County, including the mountains and valleys and also the Inland Empire. We're going to see lots of sunshine. Highs in the 70s to near 80 at the beaches. 80s to low 90s for metro LA and inland OC. 90s to about 105 for the valleys in Inland Empire. 90s to 100 and windy in the Antelope Valley. It's going to be about the same tomorrow, then a couple of degrees cooler for the weekend, but still sunny and hot with highs in the 90s to low 100s for inland areas. It's 77 in Brea, 79 in Diamond Bar, 75 in Newport Beach, and 89 in Palmdale. 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The Dow is trading down 425 points. The NASDAQ's down 196. S&P 500 is trading off 29. There's now a closure in Castaic on the 5 as the problems continue this morning.
0: And we still have three lanes shut down there on the 5 freeway. It's been with us all morning long. Only the right lane is open. A southbound side of the 5 as you get out of Castaic into Santa Clarita. The closure looks like it's right there at Magic Mountain Parkway. And traffic, as I mentioned, backed up into Castaic from at least Lake Hughes. Actually, north of Lake Hughes now. It is slow as you head south or try to head south there through the lower crossover. El Monte, we've got a crash that just cleared. 10 westbound before Peck Road. Still a bit slow from Citrus Street. In La Palma, look out. 91 westbound after Orangethorpe. A wreck there on the right shoulder has you slow from Knott Avenue. And in Santa Ana, oh, there's a ladder in the road. 55 northbound right before 4th Street. The right lanes are blocked. With Southern California's most accurate traffic reports, I'm Will Kohlschreiber.
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0: 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You're a San Francisco Giants fan. Let's go back to the late 80s. You remember Don Robinson up on the mound? Mm-hmm. Remember Big Daddy, pitcher? Mm-hmm. Well, we've got a new nickname, Lefty, there for your San Francisco Giants, and his nickname is the Tugboat.
1: Oh, yeah.
0: Matt Wilkinson, he's out of Canada. He pitches an 89.9 miles per hour fastball, but he uses the fastball to set up the off-speed stuff, and apparently he's picking up some traction. He got the nod yesterday for your San Francisco Giants, and they like him. They think he could be a fan favorite. He's a big kid. Massive.
1: They're all kids up there now.
0: Well, yeah, I know. But he's like 250 pounds, 270 pounds.
1: Big boy.
0: He's a big boy.
1: Big, healthy boy.
0: Looks like a tugboat up there.
1: I'd take him into a crowd of strangers.
0: But I like that. I like that he's got a nickname. I like that he's
1: Tugboat's
0: a lefty.
1: A good nickname, too.
0: Sure it is.
1: A little tugger. Oh. NATO had to scramble fighter jets.
0: I don't know. It took a turn, didn't it?
1: NATO scrambled fighter jets to destroy a drone boat that was reportedly loaded with explosives. It was close to a gas project in the Black Sea. Romania apparently spotted this threat around Neptune Deep and quickly sent out a couple F-16s to blow this drone boat up. They accused Russia of being behind all of this. Really? That would be such a surprise. And hey, don't trust the polls, but Abdul El-Sayed in the latest poll is outperforming Mike Rogers in when it comes to Michigan's Senate race.
0: Wow.
1: He's polling 46%, Mike Rogers at 39%. A Fox News survey last week had Rogers flip those numbers. But so again, we don't know which polls to believe anymore. So we have to, I guess, ignore all of them or pay attention to all of them. We just don't know. Hey, Eric Swalwell's got his pants in a twist right now.
0: You know, going to SFO is a struggle enough. I go to Oakland. I don't F with SFO because it's so far out there. If I'm not going to drive by Candlestick, what's really the point? You know what I mean? But anyway, it's bad enough going to SFO. But imagine if the FBI turns up to shake you down. That's what happened for former Congressman Eric Swalwell over the weekend. He is the one, yes, the California politician accused of rape, confronted by FBI agents at SFO, where they seized his electronics as part of a federal criminal investigation. Oops, they took his cell phone and other electronics. The entertainment that would come from unlocking a cell phone that belongs to Eric Swalwell must be vast.
1: It reminds me, of course, of your time with
0: Anthony Weiner. When I asked for him to hand over his cell phone, shaking him down in Philadelphia at the Democratic National Convention. Months later, of course, it was uncovered that he indeed had pictures on his phone at the time that I asked for it of him and his genitals and his young son that he was peddling to underage girls on Twitter. But anyway, that's neither here nor there. Hey, it happened.
1: It's true.
0: I didn't make that up. So they also served warrants at Eric Swalwell's home in D.C. over the weekend, where they got other potential evidence in their black bags. He apparently was cooperative during the airport encounter. He faces multiple allegations of sexual misconduct, including claims from a former staffer who alleged that he raped her twice when she was too intoxicated to consent.
1: Of course, he dropped out of his race to be governor of the state of California, which he was leading at the time.
0: Of course he was.
1: One woman had accused him of drugging her before assaulting her in 2018. Two other women alleged that he sent them unsolicited images of his genitalia.
0: Why are you sending pictures of your genitals? It's the year of our Lord 2026. Now, listen, a woman doesn't ask for it, she's not a visual learner. We're not visual people.
1: Okay, that's what I was going to say.
0: You see boobs and you're like, yes, right?
1: Yeah.
0: Yeah. We see penises and that's not our response.
1: And you think to yourself, did he get gum stuck on his pants or something?
0: I don't get that.
1: Well, it's a...
0: don't get it.
1: It's not worth explaining.
0: I'm trying to just go through what that could possibly mean.
1: Just close your eyes.
0: Okay, closed eyes.
1: Think about the picture that guy sent you.
0: Okay. He's wearing pants in this picture? Okay. Anyway, it works differently for men and women. But listen, that's why there's books written about this. You know what I mean?
1: But that's why I've said this many, many times. Yeah, you know that.
0: Right.
1: Men don't know that.
0: Like, dudes get pictures of girls and they're like, I really liked that. I really like those pictures. I know I'll give her that same kind of joy with a picture of my penis. It doesn't work that way.
2: Huh. It doesn't?
0: It doesn't.
1: Look at all the guys. Unless Elmer, all the guys in the other room are like, Elmer, well, what am I going to do all afternoon?
0: Unless she asks for it. If True. She says, send and even me then, a pic.
1: She's just trying to appease you because she thinks you think that she wants that.
0: She and want maybe that? She wants to see it. I think if women want to see it, they're going to ask for it.
2: I send more like risque photos, you know, like kind of side angles.
0: Yeah, just artful,
1: coyly looking over your shoulder. Exactly.
0: That just stuff. Remember, especially in the bathroom, backgrounds matter. Don't have dirty towels hanging off the racks.
1: Flush.
0: Don't have weird products.
1: At the very
0: in the
1: least, close the lid.
3: Yeah. It's a whole production.
0: It is a whole production. Honestly, sets matter. All right, I think we've done some real work on that.
1: I do think we have.
0: And let's move on. I want to talk about keeping fraud in the family. There's a family from California that was able to swindle $18 million out of the government for fake COVID relief money. And they did so well at this, they inspired a government crackdown on similar all-in-the-family fraud schemes.
1: Gary and Shannon will continue. Amy King, live in the KFI 24-hour newsroom.
4: Here's the latest. The cleanup of the burned out warehouse in Boyle Heights could be finished today. A new poll shows most people in California are more worried about the Trump administration interfering in the state's midterms rather than voter fraud. And Merck and Moderna may have a breakthrough in keeping cancer from coming back. Those stories and more coming up at the bottom of the hour. We'll check and see what's slowing you down on the 10 next.
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4: Sunny with highs near 80 at the beaches, 90s to about 105 inland. From your Toyota dealer's traffic center, we make it easy. We make it easy? How about we make it easy? We've got slowing in mid-city on the 10.
6: About the end of her shift, isn't it, there? 10 westbound. We're looking at slow traffic. As you get away from Vermont, it is slow, basically off and on, all the way over to La Cienega. Then things get better for you right before the 405. Speaking of the 405, it's kind of slow still, getting out of Inglewood, starting at Century Boulevard, almost up to Venice Boulevard. Southbound side of the 101, kind of slow, heading into downtown L.A. It looks like we've got some road work on the northbound side from Glendale up to Echo Park. We've got the on-ramps closed there for some Caltrans road work and some slow traffic as you head eastbound on the 101 freeway in Studio City. It looks like right around Laurel Canyon, they have an off-ramp closed at Laurel Canyon, causing some delays as you get away from Woodman. With Southern California's most accurate traffic reports, I'm Will Coleschreiber.
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18: Coming up today on the John Cobalt Show after 3 o'clock, what happened in the Nithya Raman-Karen Bass debate? We watch and listen to this stuff so you won't have to. We'll talk about it today after 3 on the John

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1: Yeah,
0: they don't feel like eating.
1: Big tobacco went to big food, and now big food is like, what are we going to do? How are we going to addict these people to our processed foods if they don't want to eat all day because they're on the GLP-1s?
0: I can go a long time without eating.
1: I feel like you just ate Pop-Tarts.
0: I did.
1: Okay.
2: Nice.
1: Yeah, strong choice. Yeah, what flavor?
0: That was the brown sugar cinnamon.
1: Oh, you like the brown sugar cinnamon. I do like the strawberry ones, like the old school ones with the white frosting.
0: I just feel like if I'm going to eat vibe. Awful,
1: yeah,
0: I don't want the strawberry chemical, whatever that is. It ain't a strawberry.
2: Red dye.
0: Yeah. So if I just keep it.
1: So that's the bar. That's too far.
0: If you keep your food brown, it's more natural.
1: I see.
0: That color red doesn't exist in nature.
1: I just wanted to know where the bar was. The threshold of too processed is the cinnamon chocolate part. Pop-Tarts are on one end of that, and the strawberry is too far.
0: Well, I mean, if you were to lay out if you're just using Pop-Tarts as your reference
1: When
0: guide.
1: I was a youth, I just remember the strawberry ones. I never got
0: as a kid?
1: Yeah.
0: Totally. Blueberry, too. I mean,
1: was there blueberry?
0: Oh, there was. Yeah. Also a blue that doesn't exist in nature.
1: The Pop-Tarts, do you like to heat yours up or just eat them out of the bag?
0: It's a waste of time to heat them up.
1: Guys,
0: why put that much work into it?
1: Can we do a gas go around here? Sure. I think this is actually a really important thing to find out where everyone stands. Clay, you're here today. How do you stand when it comes to a Pop-Tart, your favorite flavor? How do you like to treat that Pop-Tart?
3: You know, I like the brown sugar, but I don't think I like a Pop-Tart all that much at all. I think there's too much wasted space that doesn't have frosting on it, and I will never heat it up.
1: That's a good call. I remember being a child and not liking the parts that didn't have frosting on them. What are we doing? You got to get the whole surface area.
3: Yeah, get in there.
0: That's a very American way to think of your Pop-Tarts.
1: Well, it's how I feel. Elmer?
0: Toaster pastry guy, Elmer?
4: Yeah, no, I'll eat a Pop-Tart, especially because they're free here. There's a drawer full of them, so...
0: I wouldn't say full.
1: What not flavor, and do you like to heat it?
4: Blueberry, and no, room temperature.
1: No one likes to heat it. Mark Rahner, tell me...
0: Your toaster pastry proclivities.
5: I don't eat Pop-Tarts because I'm an adult and I don't hate myself.
1: Oh, because your body's a temple?
5: No. I abuse the living daylights out of it.
1: Good.
5: But not with that kind of food. But I remember when I was a kid liking the chocolate ones, and it doesn't matter if they're toasted or not.
1: Okay.
0: Matt, what do you got?
6: I love a cherry Pop-Tart. Ooh. And definitely toasted.
1: Yeah, thank you. Thank you for going the extra mile. I knew Matt would do it right.
0: I just feel like if I'm going to eat a Pop-Tart, the less energy I put into it, the better.
1: I think you just don't want to be seen with your Pop-Tart for that long. Like, your Pop-Tart's a little side piece that you're embarrassed about. You know, you don't want people to see you taking the Pop-Tart out of the drawer, then going to the toaster, standing there for, 65 seconds.
0: Spending that much attention.
1: And then taking it out. Exactly.
5: We have free Pop-Tarts here, though?
1: Yeah,
0: go in that snack drawer.
4: Snack drawer.
5: I might have to change my stance on being an adult and not hating myself. Yeah.
1: All right. Back to war. The president did threaten Iran with economic D-Day yesterday. And today, the Treasury Secretary said that's just proof that we're not going to have a big war.
0: I read an article last night specifically about what sort of an outlook this is for the conflict with Iran, whatever you want to call this conflict, whether you think Trump got into it, whether you think he was pressured into it by Israel, whether you think it's been a success or an awful failure, or we're just at this ugly, stupid stalemate, that this aspect of it, the economic aspect of it, may be it may be sort of the brilliant move that nobody was expecting, in that the Iranian economy is in shambles. They don't have any income outside of very nefarious ways that they can get oil out of their country still. No one's buying Iranian oil outside of, say, China and Russia, which, by the way, they're pretty big customers. But that they're having 90% inflation, and that if we, the Western world, can outweigh the Iranian regime, it will eventually collapse on itself. Now, that also means we've seen this in the past. When Iran starts getting that internal conflict, they ramp up their execution machine. They ramp up the police forces and the IRGC to go through and put down protests mighty quickly. And it seems like that's what's happening, is they're ramping up their executions and things like that to try to tamp down any sort of internal strife that would come out of a harsh economy like that. But we're not actively shooting at them right now. Maybe this is what we're doing, is just waiting for this economically to sort of crater the country to crater itself.
1: All right, coming up next, we will get into this COVID fraud family. You won't believe what they were buying with all of this alleged relief money. It wasn't masks and it wasn't COVID tests. I'll just tell you that. That's your tease.
0: Gary and Shannon will continue in just a moment. Mark Rahner is live in the KFI 24-hour newsroom.
5: Today's the deadline for Lineage Logistics to have all the rotten food out of their burned-down Boyle Heights warehouse, and people in the area aren't confident that'll happen.
2: Really, I don't want to be here, man.
7: Martin Ramirez owns an auto body shop right across the street from the Lineage Logistics warehouse. He's open, but between the smell and the construction, customers aren't coming.
2: So I don't make the money to pay my bills, my mortgage.
7: He says being there is making him sick.
2: The headaches, my throat, and sometimes my stomach, they make me throw out.
7: He claims he's asked Lineage in the city for financial help, help to deal with the flies, but no help has come. As for the deadline to have it all cleaned up.
2: But today?
7: Yeah.
2: Nah. I don't think so.
7: Jason Nathanson, KFI News.
5: Former Congressman Eric Swalwell had some of his stuff seized by federal agents. This is part of their investigation into allegations of sexual assault. We learned today that his cell phone and other devices were taken at the San Francisco airport over the weekend, and his home in D.C. was searched. Swalwell was the leading candidate for governor of California earlier this year when the allegations became public. He denied the allegations, dropped out of the race, and then resigned from Congress. The FDA has approved an mRNA flu vaccine, and drug makers Merck and Moderna have announced a successful trial of a new vaccine that helps guard cancer survivors against repeat cases. Dr. Michael Pasto with the Memorial Sloan Kettering Cancer Center says in this particular approach, each patient has their own construct made for themselves.
8: So it's the ultimate personalized type of a strategy. And we believe that mRNA vaccines are particularly immunogenic as well, that create these favorable immune responses against cancer.
5: He says they think this will be an important type of platform for not only people with melanoma, but patients with other types of cancers as well. We'll check out the 210 after this.
1: Being hurt in an accident is like a punch in the gut. Ow, that Ouch. Really hurt my hand. That really did hurt.
0: Did you really surprise yourself with?
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5: Southland weather from KFI, mostly sunny today with highs around 91, 80 at the beaches, 100 or higher in the valleys and IE. Heat advisory is in effect till 8 o'clock tonight. Then we have a 20% chance of rain and thunderstorms and lows in the upper 60s. It's going to be mostly sunny tomorrow with highs in the upper 80s and stay just about in that territory over the weekend and into next week. Right now it's 77 in La Palma, 78 in Yorba Linda, and there's a crash on the 210 in Glendora.
10: 210 westbound, right there, Grand Avenue. Looks like a crash there. A couple of vehicles involved. It's slow back from the 57 and even stays slow beyond that crash scene over to almost the 605. Some new problems in Cerritos. Looks like we've got a closure on the 91 freeway suddenly. It's going to be the 91 eastbound from Studebaker Road, the on-ramp, and Norwalk Boulevard. Looks like traffic is jammed back from Bellflower Boulevard as they work to clear something there in the roadway, causing a full closure of that 91 freeway. Meanwhile, if you're headed through the Irvine area, stall on the 405 northbound before Culver Drive. It's in the center divide. Traffic's jammed back from Jeffrey Road. With Southern California's most accurate traffic reports, I'm Will Coltriber.
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1: Tonight, the Chargers take on the San Francisco 49ers. You'll hear it here on KFI. Pre-game starts at 6 p.m., I do believe. It's a 7 o'clock kickoff there at SoFi.
0: Richard Avazian and his wife, Marietta, cut off their ankle bracelets, ditched their three kids, and took off to Montenegro. This is after they swindled about $18 million in COVID relief money to splurge on things like new Harley, diamonds, luxury homes.
1: The couple had teamed up with a former LA area real estate broker, Tamara Dadian. This is the man's sister-in-law and her husband on the scheme. They used stolen identities from foreign exchange students, as well as the elderly and the dead, to swindle $18 million in COVID-19 relief funding before being caught and convicted in 2021. The husband, Richard, was seen as the ringleader, as the judge called him a cold-hearted fraudster who views fraud as an achievement. We all know people like that. Who get one on the government or on a business or something and think that it's some sort of achievement to swindle someone or something out. Sometimes it's the man, you know, like that's their whole reasoning for it. Like, I got one over on somebody.
0: That's their revolution.
1: Yeah. The thing is that this money, there was the family conviction for these families that keep fraud all in the family in Minnesota. Ooh, that was another state that was heavy on fraud, where one guy and five family members swindled like $10 million. And that was particularly cruel because it was from the federal child nutrition program. The money had been intended to feed 5 million needy children. And they're like, nah, no, we're going to go ahead and take it.
0: Another one out of Florida, the Edwards family concocted a family ministry because they were trying to get $6 million from the Small Business Administration's Paycheck Protection Program during the pandemic. Now, all of this has prompted Joni Ernst, outgoing senator from the great state of Iowa, that she wants to have a so-called fraud families law. It's called the No Cash,

0: We all had nothing but time on our hands.
1: Think about all the times that we tried and failed until we got that one that we just hit the vein.
0: We're sitting at home all watching, you know, Tiger King together. Got nothing to do. We're watching this guy feed his tigers expired bologna. Why not make some money off the crooked government? Remember Carol Baskin? Didn't we all come together for Carol effing Baskin?
1: Well, yeah. She was a character that I think a lot of people didn't want to like at first.
0: Mm-hmm.
1: But because of who she was, I mean, just the simple, what would you call it? The simplicity of who she was.
0: Carol effing Baskin, wasn't she the one who was running a scheme with her people with different colored t-shirts and... She got kids involved. There's some child labor laws when she was taking care of her tigers that may have been violated.
1: Yeah.
0: I mean, Carol effing Baskin was no saint.

0: missed that one. Speaking of Carol
1: hey,
0: Baskin.
1: Oh, you cool cats and kittens. It's Carol Baskin and Howard Baskin at Big Cat Rescue.
2: Oh.
1: And we are here with the Crypt Mates to wish Charlotte a happy birthday.
3: Go Charlotte. Charlotte. It's your birthday. We're going to party like it's your birthday. We're going to sip Bacardi like it's your birthday.
2: We should have all
1: and
2: been
1: you know,
2: killed.
1: We don't give a fudge that it's your birthday.
2: COVID should have wiped us all out.
0: Yeah, I'm kind of surprised.
2: Just in one swoop.
0: Maybe it did. Maybe that's maybe
2: I kind
0: this simulation.
2: Of believe, I do believe it happened, and we're on a different plane. But I don't like to talk about it publicly.
0: I mean, because in a real world, this song never would have been made.
4: Carol Baskin.
0: I mean, it just
2: no.
0: In
2: yeah.
0: a real world, that doesn't exist.
2: Uh-huh.
0: But the computer thinks that's what we want to hear.
2: Where is she now?
0: She's still
1: Matt,
0: in Florida.
1: Matt, we're going to need to get Carol Baskin on the program.
4: Carol Baskin.
5: That would be entertaining.
2: It would be, wouldn't it? I think she would welcome it.
6: She would say yes.
2: I think she what else wants, is she doing?
0: She's doing reality show conventions.
2: Is she really?
0: I'm sure she is.
6: She's doing Cameo.
0: Yeah, she's on Cameo. I'm sure she's doing that.
2: That's got to be, what, $6? I'm not paying any money to have Carol Baskin do a cameo.
0: To just sing you happy birthday.
3: Go, Charlotte. It's your birthday. We're going to party like it's your birthday.
2: Oh, boy. Let's move on.
0: Sorry.
2: There is a new husband killed his wife and pretends he didn't story in the news.
0: Oh, and it's also from Colorado. Didn't Chris Watts come out of Colorado as well?
2: Did you know he's getting married? Chris Watts, who killed his two little girls?
0: Yeah.
2: Put them in the silo?
0: Yeah.
2: Yeah, he's getting married.
0: Yep.
2: And the woman's family is trying to, speak some sense into this woman. And I think her family is actually advocating for people who kill their children and then get sentenced to life for it to not be able to do things like, I don't know,
0: get married
2: or feel any sort of joy again.
0: So weird.
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0: Gary and Shannon will continue. Mark Rahner is live in the KFI 24-hour newsroom.
7: Here's the latest. Swalwell gets some stuff taken in an investigation. Today's the deadline for Lineage Logistics to have all its smelly, nasty food cleared out of its torched warehouse. And the national debt has hit $40 trillion for the first time. High fives. Details coming at the top of the hour. SoCal weather mostly sunny today. Highs around 91, 80 at the beaches, 100 or higher in the valleys and IE. We have a heat advisory till 8 tonight, then a 20% chance of rain and thunderstorms with lows in the upper 60s. 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It's slow on the 10 in West Covina.
8: Yeah, the drive as you head westbound from Citrus Street out to Sunset Avenue, slow and go. There might be something in the roadway there. Traffic has just stopped, though, through that section. Southbound side of the 605, also very slow there. On the northbound side at Washington, we have a crash with some injuries. But the southbound side, really slow as you get away from the 60, might be looky-loo slowing at that other incident on the other side of the freeway. And still big delays coming down from Castaic into Valencia. We have road work there on the 5 southbound between Magic Mountain Parkway and Valencia Boulevard. 3 left lanes are closed with Southern California.

0: 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I'm Will Kohlschreiber.
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1: Bass, ramen, face-to-face, head-to-head, the first debate of the general election. We've got the full breakdown on how it went down. And the ramen campaign has contracted with a new firm, one that recently saw a well-known candidate crash and burn. 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
1: Patrick and Lindsay, a young couple, as you mentioned, he's 40, she's 37. They have the obligatory, look at us, we're hiking together and we're happy photos.
0: I mean, they are Colorado people.
1: They're Colorado people, or some would call them Coloradans. I heard Michael Monks the other day say Palisadians about the people in the Palisades. Mm-hmm. I didn't know if he was talking about ancient Rome or something. Palisadians. I don't know. It took me a moment to realize he was talking about people from the Palisades.
0: The demonym for somebody who lives in Colorado is a Coloradan.
1: A Coloradan. Okay, here we go. So, like I said, she is sweet as can be. They're both, they look like a nice little outdoor Colorado couple, right? But she turns up dead. Mm-hmm. She's an elementary school teacher as well, which adds some tragedy to it, doesn't it?
0: Mm-hmm. You got to explain that to the kids.
1: Right, right. An arrest affidavit has shed new light on the investigation and what detectives said led them to the husband, to which I say, wouldn't you start with the husband? Yeah. Haven't we all learned?
0: According to this affidavit, Patrick called 911 after he said he found his wife in the tub. She had cut herself and her throat.
1: This was 6 a.m. on August 13th.
0: He claimed that he found her because he spent the night in the basement. They had had a fight the previous night. He also reportedly told police that his wife was suffering from postpartum depression.
1: Now, unfortunately, there are two young children involved, a toddler and an infant. On that 911 call, he sounded frantic, by the way. When first responders arrive, they find Lindsay in the shower, and she has a 5 to 6 inch laceration across the front of her neck. Oof. And about a 5 inch serrated knife beside her. The bedroom immediately raised questions.
0: They found one side of the bed was covered in blood and that there was a, quote, dainty bloody footprint, so smaller than his, probably a woman's, between the bed and the bathroom. Plus, they said that a plant had been knocked over in the bedroom and some soil had made its way into the bathroom. Magic. Maybe she was killed by the plant.
1: So there was this large amount of blood covering a portion of the couple's bed, the sheets, the pillow, blood clots, the blood that ran from the bed towards the bathroom, the dainty footprint, the tipped over plant with the dirt scattered around the bathroom. And then forensic processing later reveals additional blood between the bed and the bathroom that was not visible to the naked eye. Now, the husband told investigators he and Lindsay had been having marital problems for several months. He was open about that and said, to your point, yes, that night they were sleeping separately and that she was sleeping in the main bedroom. Now, the husband says he woke up about 5:30 a.m. He hears the shower running and he goes upstairs. He says that's where he found Lindsay bleeding. He told detectives he moved her head and called 911. Investigators were also able to document injuries and apparent blood on the husband themselves. They also described as a fresh injury to his thumb. He claims that this was an ultimate frisbee injury from July.
0: I get those all the time.
1: Is that right?
0: Oh, yeah. Especially your thumb.
1: A crime scene investigator photographed the husband and documented fresh scratches and cuts on his upper arm, his chest, his abdomen, and near his collarbone. And the detective wrote that those marks were consistent not with ultimate frisbee, nay, but with fingernail scratches and defensive wounds, likely from the dead wife in the tub.
0: I do think that Ultimate Frisbee is also such a very Coloradan sport to claim your injury came from.
1: It's one of those weird details in a murder investigation or questioning where you're just like, what?
0: Are there touchdowns in Ultimate Frisbee?
1: In what world do the words Ultimate Frisbee come out of your mouth in the wake of your wife's death? Like, doesn't that just seem ridiculous as those words are leaving your mouth to even say out loud in the event of your wife's death? Right? Like, even if you're being questioned, your wife turns up dead. Let's pretend the story is correct, right? That Patrick is awoken at 5:30, hears the shower, goes up, he finds that his wife has cut her own throat and is dead in the tub. And the police are like, so what happened to your thumb? You would be so distraught and so, like, in shock that the words Ultimate Frisbee would never leave your mouth. Like, that would just be so weird to even be talking about something so trivial and silly. Anyway, his investigators did observe dried blood on his neck extending into his beard, because of course, Colorado, and a smear of blood behind his right ear. His hands were totally clean of blood, despite his account that he had moved her. So, like, why wash your hands?
0: Right.
1: She had injuries beyond that wound to her neck. She had bruises on her arms and legs and back and hips, a fresh injury to her left knee, scratch across her right shoulder, cut to her left index finger. These are all things that show she fought like hell. The neck wound did hit a major artery, which is why dead, right? Now, she had experience. You're so welcome. She did have depression in her past, but that was in her past, according to her mom. Her mom also described the couple's relationship as troubled in recent months, that the husband was verbally abusive and controlling towards Lindsay. He had never been physically abusive, but mom did remember seeing arguments where he would yell while Lindsay remained calm. And that's one of the worst things you can do. I mean, that's what you're supposed to do when somebody loses their ass, but it's one of the worst things you can do to that person. If that person's losing their mind and you're calm, that person continues to unravel.
0: I do that.
1: You do that? You're the calm one?
0: I'm the calm one.
1: Yeah, my husband does that.
0: Yeah.
1: And it makes me feel, I mean, this has been a long time since we've had one of these things.
0: It's been
1: but
0: at
1: like
0: least 3 days.
1: He, I can't remember the last time, but it's been a long time. But like, he will just remain silent. And I'm like, and then it makes you feel crazier. And then you're getting no response and it makes you madder.
0: And you're thinking to yourself, who's yelling? Oh, let me throw this little nugget in there as well, because also like the Chris Watts story from before, authorities say they discovered that Patrick was having an affair with a woman that he had met online 3 months previous. She spoke to authorities after she called for a wellness check on him last week.
1: Oh, really?
0: Because he went radio silent, you know, not wanting to draw attention to the fact that he killed his wife. While he was hanging around.
1: He claimed to the detectives when they brought this up that Lindsay knew about the affair and was fine with it.
0: Oh, yeah. I get that a lot of times from women. Yeah.
1: Jeez. Awful. Awful, though. I mean, the kids, the fact that she had kids and that the school children, it's all awful. Get a divorce, people. That's the takeaway.
0: Hey, you miss any part of our show, go check out the podcast. All you got to do is wherever you find podcasts, type in Gary and Shannon. 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You'll not only hear the show as you hear during the week, you'll also hear some of the extra stuff that we do on the weekends that you cannot hear during the week. But again, Gary and Shannon, wherever you find your podcast. We'll be back right after this.
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3: Swalwell stuff seized. I'm Mark Rauner, live from the KFI 24-hour newsroom. The FBI is expanding its investigation into former California Congressman Eric Swalwell.
4: Multiple reports say the FBI seized Swalwell's devices at San Francisco International Airport on Sunday night. The devices included at least one cell phone. Swalwell's home in Washington, D.C. was also reportedly searched on Sunday. The Bay Area Democrat, once a leading candidate for California governor, resigned from Congress earlier this year amid sexual misconduct allegations. The FBI investigation is linked with those allegations. Daniel Martindale, KFI News.
3: Today's the day Lineage Logistics says it's supposed to have all the rotten food out of its burned-out Boyle Heights warehouse. It's unclear if they'll make the deadline, though the company claimed earlier this week it would have it done in the coming days. Martin Ramirez owns an auto body shop across the street and told KFI this morning he doubts Lineage will be done today. He's lost most of his customers, and he can't get help from Lineage or the city.
5: So that's a bad situation, man. I'm really, really frustrated. I'm mad because we try to get something, we can get nothing.
3: Mayor Bass says the deadline to have things cleaned up was actually last week, which Lineage disputes. Mayor Bass and City Councilmember Nithya Raman didn't hold back in their criticism of each other in their first debate ahead of the November runoff for L.A. mayor. In last night's debate, Bass went in hard on what she says is Raman's lack of support in the council.
6: She has no support from the council members because nobody can work with her. That is a problem.
3: Raman hit back, saying she's done more to fix homelessness than Bass has.
7: We reduced street homelessness by 49% over the past few years that I've been in office. We've reduced tents, RVs, and encampments in our district by 70%.
3: Both of them highlighted their plans to help the film industry and businesses. Political strategist Matt Klink tells KTLA Bass can't play it safe.
8: Her lead is not quite large enough over Nithya Raman to feel comfortable. And Nithya Raman's trailing and she needs to mix it up to hopefully pick up some ground.
3: The election for mayor of L.A. is less than 3 months away. A member of the San Diego Padres organization may be deported.
9: Minor league catching coordinator Oswaldo Pirela is facing possible deportation for overstaying his visa by more than 8 years. Pirela has been with the Padres organization for 2 years. He's now in ICE custody after being detained at the El Paso airport. He's from Venezuela and entered the U.S. legally in 2014, but immigration officials say he was only given permission to stay until 2018 and overstayed his visa. His family disputes that and says he is here legally. The Padres released a statement saying they are aware of the situation and are gathering information. Amy King, KFI News.
3: The U.S. national debt has hit a new high. ABC's Faith Abube says it's topped $40 trillion for the first time.
10: A big portion of the spending is coming from rising defense costs, including the war in Iran, in addition to safety net programs like Social Security and Medicare.
3: The debt is resulting in higher borrowing costs and raising the cost of living. National security and defense analyst Mick Mulroy says the national debt affects national security.
11: It's going to put a lot of pressure on the military budget, the defense budget, because it just becomes more and more of the debt is actually just paying for the debt itself.
3: He says more will be paid in interest on the debt than will be spent on the defense budget per year. We'll see what's up on the 710 right after this.
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1: Oh, that was a good one.
0: DRE number 0196158. 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
3: Southland weather from KFI, mostly sunny today with highs around 91, 80 at the beaches, 100 higher in the valleys in IE, and we have a heat advisory till 8 tonight. After that, there is a 20% chance of rain and thunderstorms tonight, lows in the upper 60s. Mostly sunny tomorrow with highs in the upper 80s, and it's going to stay around there or around 90 well into next week. Right now it's 73 in Long Beach, 83 in Pomona, 78 in Tustin, and 75 in Westminster. 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The Dow is down 575, S&P 500 down 49, NASDAQ down 263, and we have a crash on the 710 in Southgate.
13: A rollover accident. Right now, the three left lanes are going to be blocked, and you're stopped coming away from Bandini Boulevard. If you're on the 710 northbound approaching that, it's already a slow ride from the 105. In Cerritos on the 91 eastbound at the 605, they did get that crash cleared from the carpool lane. Now, in Pico Rivera on the 605 southbound, before you get to Washington Boulevard, they're scooting a crash over to the right shoulder. You're already on and off the brakes coming away from the 60. In West Covina on the 10 westbound, right at Pacific Avenue, we've got an accident blocking the middle lane there, and it looks like you're going to be stacked up all the way from Citrus. In Elysian Park on the 110 southbound before Stadium Way, got a stall in the center divider area. And in Ontario on the 10 westbound connector to the southbound 15, got a stall, and that transition is going to be partially blocked. With Southern California's most accurate traffic reports, I'm Jenny Harmon.
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0: Dwayne Shannon, KFI AM 640, live everywhere on the iHeartRadio app. Huge 11 o'clock hour. You know that? It seems like every time we hit that 11 o'clock time, first of all, the first question is, how did we get here? Second one is, how are we going to make this last for a full hour?
1: What do you mean, make it last? Well, you mean, how are we going to... How are we going to contain it into one hour?
0: How are we going to keep it at
1: We've
0: one hour?
1: We've got too much. The hour's bursting too like much. Your pants.
0: We still have, wait, what? We still have this whole story regarding chicken getting cheaper, about big food, worried about people not eating food anymore.
1: You guys, I was so stoked when I saw that chicken was getting cheaper. I saw that headline and I clicked. I was like, tell me more.
0: I'm worried about this.
1: About what?
0: The cheaper chicken.
1: Why?
0: I'll tell you.
1: It's a surplus. That's all it is.
0: I know, but...
1: They're not getting, you know, stuff and labeling it as chicken. Mm. Although I did run into that in the market maybe a month or so ago, where I thought I was buying chicken thighs and I was buying some weird part of the chicken I didn't know anything about. And let me tell you, it didn't taste like a chicken thigh either.
0: Chicken butt. What the hell did it taste like?
1: What else is going on?
2: Time for What's Happening.
0: Stock market's in the red today. The Dow Jones Industrial Average dropped more than 500 points, weighed down by a couple of things. Number one, 9% drop in Walmart. They've been not been doing well. There was a report that Americans have been cutting back on some of our free spending at Walmart, among other places. Bond yields did advance today. The yield on the 10-year Treasury is back up above the level it was just before the Treasury Department said yesterday that it was going to at least double repurchases of the 10, 20, 30-year debt in the next few months. You've heard it all before. I don't want to bore you.
1: We mentioned this. If you didn't catch our conversation about postpartum psychosis, that is the conversation around the Lindsey Clancy trial. Hundreds of Lindsey Clancy supporters, many wearing pink with the words believe she needed help and peace for Lindsey, gathered today outside the courthouse. They will be back in session. It was a clipped day to day. They are... They got there, and then it was a short schedule, and they are out, so they will be back in session tomorrow as we approach closing arguments in that trial.
0: Residents in the Palisades are taking security into their own hands to protect their properties. They are in a very vulnerable position right now because of the lack of people there, because the homes haven't been rebuilt. Those who are rebuilding are finding it hard to secure their properties. According to the LAPD, 8 burglaries recorded in that area in just June. I'm sure that there was a whole lot more than that. The thefts amounted to thousands of dollars in stolen tools and equipment that have been taken from storage containers that are usually set up on people's property to house this stuff while the home is being built. You're going to find someone's going to get shot. Someone protecting their own home and property is going to shoot somebody. And lo and behold, all everybody's going to come out of the woodwork. Guns are so bad.
1: If you like to blast your music and open it up on PCH, be careful. Because Malibu is almost ending or completing its PCH speed safety system. With a 60-day warning period that will begin in late September. It's an automated speed enforcement camera system intended to reduce speeding and fatalities along PCH. So there will be signage alerting drivers about the cameras and the speed limits, but they are cracking down there.
0: I don't know of any speed cameras around here besides this. Do you?
1: Around
0: Southern California.
1: Oh, I have no idea.
0: The first time I ever saw them was in Arizona, and that was 15 years ago, but I don't think I've ever seen them around here. If they are, they're not catching me.
1: You're not a speeder. You're a tailgater.
0: But to tailgate, I got to speed to catch up to those people.
1: I see.
0: Cops have shown up to a family home in Greenville, South Carolina, a few days after Hayden Panettiere was found dead at a nearby Airbnb. This is Brian and Zach Hickerson's grandmother's home. Brian and Zach, one of these brothers was her on-again, off-again boyfriend.
1: Yeah, in fact, their relationship, as I've talked about it, because I learned about it listening to her memoir, was so volatile that in West Hollywood, where she lived, neighbors were warned about him about a year ago. Flyers with his picture were put up around the neighborhood, posted by the HOA, basically saying, call the cops if you spot this individual because he was a trespasser.
0: Harry and Meghan are going to move back to the UK. This was very fun because I saw a lot of people with British accents talking about what an absolute failure Harry and Meghan have been in the United States.
3: They couldn't have been successful in California because otherwise they would be staying. Obviously, the California celebrity set has not exactly included them. We also know that a number of their deals, including the Netflix deal, has not exactly gone well.
0: Not good.
1: How many of those clips do you think you pulled thinking that I think you wanted to spend some serious time about this and I feel bad about it, but how many clips do you think you pulled? 16, 17?
0: I spent a whole lot of time.
1: I apologize.
0: A little bit of mourning. This is one of those things. Listen, if you live in Southern California, everybody's got stories about celebrity sightings or a brush with fame, or I was in the coffee line with Ron Burgundy or whatever. Everybody's got stories about that. This was the one I was waiting for. This was the one I would have loved to have just been like shopping at a Gelson's in Montecito and just happened to run. Like, you know, you did the thing where your cart accidentally bumps somebody as you're coming around the corner. Oh, sorry. And it's Meghan. And that would have been great.
1: Did you have something, like a go-to thing to say to her should that have happened?
0: Oh, it just starts with an apology.
1: And how would that go?
0: Oh, sorry.
1: Duchess or anything?
0: No, because I would get it wrong. I would probably get her title wrong.
4: Uh-huh. She abdicated the title, so, you know.
0: No, so it doesn't, no, I don't even have to call her Duchess of Sussex. And I could just call her, hey.
1: What do you think you'd have in common to talk with
0: her? Well, here's the thing. I would have followed her around the store and in our carts would have been the exactly identical items so that when I come around the corner, a little too hot, right? I'm rounding corner three and bam, right into the side, T-bone that shopping cart. And I go, oh my gosh. First of all, I apologize. Oh, I'm sorry. And then I go, oh, look at you. You and I both have boxes of tampons, a 2-liter bottle of Fresca and a 6-pack of beer.
1: You think that's what she's shopping for?
0: I have no idea.
1: You just threw tampons in?
0: Just think how mysterious that is, how mysterious she is.
1: Well, if she's putting ribbons on her plates to, you know, for Thanksgiving, I don't think she's drinking Fresca.
0: Oh, Fresca or beer. Is underestimated.
1: So. I agree with you.
4: Big Fresca guy.
1: I love Fresca.
0: Fresca's the great.
1: Especially with vodka.
4: Come on, Shannon. That's what I'm talking about.
0: Actually, you know what? Fresca with gin is not so awful either. You got to be a gin fan.
1: Yeah.
0: But I'm not. Don't sleep on that.
1: All right.
0: Nine is young. I mean, I know you got a game to do tonight, but, you know.
1: When we come.
0: Let's mix it up a little bit.
1: When we come back.
0: Let's go down to Shannon on the sideline.
1: Do you. How does that sound? We'll do that when we come.
0: I can't even pronounce the center's name.
1: I couldn't. I felt bad that felt very badly that he got injured.
0: But he's not in the game. You don't have to worry about it.
1: All right. When we come back, you want to do more royalty stuff? You want to talk more about Meghan and Henry?
0: Let's do DC royalty because that's more fun.
1: Okay.
0: Swamp Watch is up next. Mark Ronner is live in the KFI 24-hour newsroom.
5: 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Will Lineage Logistics make its deadline to finish cleanup in Boyle Heights? Democratic California lawmakers want FEMA to release wildfire preparedness funding for Malibu and child deaths in hot cars. Those stories and more at the bottom of the hour. 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We got some cones on the 5 in Valencia.
6: So the 5 southbound between Magic Mountain Parkway to Valencia Boulevard, you got a work zone there. Here's the thing, the 3 left lanes are closed. Only the right lane is going to be open, and it's going to be that way for a little while longer. It's going to be stopped from before lower crossover. In Sun Valley and the 5 north at Tuxford, got a report of some brush catching fire on the shoulder there. Burbank, 5 south at Alameda, got a crash clearing from the lanes. In Elysian Park on the 110 southbound before it gets to Stadium Way, got a stall in that center divider area. And in Southgate, 710 southbound, before you get to Firestone Boulevard, that rollover accident still blocking the 3 left lanes there. With Southern California's most accurate traffic reports, I'm Jenny Harmon.
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0: Hey, it's Conway Show. Today after 6 p.m., bye-bye to Prince Harry and Meghan Markle. I called this about 8 or 9 years ago, that these two grifters would spend as much time and money as they could in L.A., getting to know everybody, pulling money out, and then leaving and going back to the United Kingdom. That's where they're going. Details today after 6. Bye-bye, grifters.
18: Take me to your best friend's house. Go around this roundabout.
0: Bye-bye.
1: I didn't hear it.
0: Conway's going to go full royals.
1: Oh, he is.
0: Yeah.
1: Oh, wow. Is he going to do the whole 4-hour show about the royals?
0: I don't know about 4 hours, but...
1: Are you jealous?
0: No, but I feel I am going to call in.
1: You are going to call in.
0: Call in and offer my expertise.
1: Do you think maybe you could offer to come in and sit in?
0: I don't think
1: you should take... Oh, really?
0: I don't know.
1: I also don't think he'd want you to steal any thunder on Royals Night on the Conway show. He really likes to dig into this stuff.
0: Yeah, he's... Oh. he's a much bigger fan than I am, which, and that's saying that's a lot.
19: Hey, Gary and Shannon.
0: Yes.
19: How much longer until Monks and Merrill gets on air? Just asking for a friend. Thanks.
1: Clay, are you laughing?
4: Just giggling.
1: I hope you enjoyed your last giggle.
0: That's very ominous.
1: Is that Chris Merrill that called in? Is that Chris Merrill?
4: Like
1: let me hear it again.
19: Monks and Merrill gets on air. Just asking for a friend.
4: He might be laying on his southern accent a little bit.
1: Good man.
19: Hey, Gary and Shannon. How much longer until Monks and Merrill gets on
1: is
19: air?
1: That guy, is this guy slurring a little bit?
4: Maybe this is Merrill's brother.
19: Till
1: sounds a little slurry.
19: Asking for a friend. Thanks.
1: Someone hit up the Fruscan gin, maybe. Who doesn't get drunk and want to hear Marilyn Monks? Do you think they have a drinking crowd for their show?
0: A drinking crowd?
1: Yeah. It's the afternoon. It's a fun time of day.
4: Take a shot every time they talk about homelessness.
1: Ooh. Oof. We should get a Monks and Merrill drinking game carved out.
4: I'll get right on that.
1: Yeah.
19: Hey, Gary and Shannon.
1: Mm.
19: How much longer until Monks and Merrill gets on air?
1: Yeah.
19: Just
1: good for them. Good for them. It's a loyal bunch.
0: Good for them. All right. It's time for a Swamp Watch.
20: I'm a politician, which means I'm a cheat and a liar. And when I'm not kissing babies, I'm stealing their lollipops.
21: Here we go.
22: The real problem is that our leaders are dumb.
23: The other side never quits.
22: Dumb.
24: What are you doing in my swamp?
25: I'm not going anywhere.
22: So
26: that
22: dumb.
26: That is how you drain the swamp.
27: I can imagine what can be and be unburdened by what has been, you know?
28: Americans have always been gullible.
29: Act presidential.
28: But they're not stupid.
30: A political blunder is when a politician actually tells the truth.
31: Whether people voted for you or not.
32: Swamp Watch.
31: They're all counting on it.
0: Well, we talked about this a little bit earlier. President Trump is rolling out an Iran war strategy, kind of the same way he makes other big announcements, in all caps. Just yesterday, he promised, quote, the most crushing economic operation ever taken against any country. He has stopped all conversations with Iran. CNN, Fox, and others have been reporting that his team told political allies that he's not going to shoot anymore, at least not right now, but that he's settling into a war of economic attrition that he says he believes will demolish Iran's economy and compel its capitulation. He said yesterday, right now, I think the situation is good. Scott Bessent has already said this is very this is something that he, now as the Treasury Secretary, is going to have a big say in. Because he said the plan to crush the economy will likely negate the need for any other military operation going forward. He said in an interview on CNBC today, if we're doing the maximum economic pressure, then that means that likely there will not be any large-scale kinetic restart. Trump said this is an economic D-Day. We need all of our allies to stand with the United States of America to isolate and defeat the Iran threat. And Scott Bessent told CNBC today that he's holding a press conference in a couple of days, specifically on Monday, I think, is when he said he's going to do it, to talk exactly about what we are going to do when it comes to our plan and what it is that we tell the our allies going forward. We mentioned the polls, and we're having a problem with polls. Polls that you can believe, some that are fake, etc.
1: Here's another one. Progressive Abdul El-Sayed narrowly leads Republican Mike Rogers in Michigan there in the race to succeed a retiring Michigan Senator Gary Peters. This is an AARP poll, no less, that was released today. And it found that El-Sayed leads Rogers 48% to 47%, so within the margin for error, the margin of error, 3.3 percentage points. So it actually could be Rogers by 3%.
0: This is one. There was another poll that came out from Susquehanna that suggested that Abdul El-Sayed was ahead. There are a couple different ways. So here's what I've taken to doing. There are a couple of different outlets that have graded polling companies, not individual polls, but the polling companies themselves. And Susquehanna came back with an A minus on one of those rankings that I saw. So those people who work in the polling industry can look at the polls, how they're done, the type of audience, how the questions are asked, et cetera, and give you a letter grade just in basics of what we can expect, the products that we can expect out of these different polling companies. Some of these do not get A minuses. The numbers that do show are some of the polls that do show Abdul Al-Sayed ahead of Mike Rogers, but that's going to be one to watch because those numbers are going to jump back and forth, it seems, over the next couple of months.
1: They're calling it reverse Megxit, like Brexit, but Megxit.
0: Reverse Megxit.
1: Mm-hmm. The return for Meghan and Henry.
4: That's good. That's smart. I like that.
1: Is it? You seem to be piping up and all in on this. New Clay.
4: Oh yeah. Oh yeah. I have a lot of thoughts about the royal family.
0: New Clay.
1: Really?
4: Yeah. I think okay, here's my take. I think that they should have gotten rid of the royal family after the Queen died.
0: Like just disband it?
4: Just get rid of it. You know, she hit 75 years. That was her platinum jubilee. They did a big celebration for her. That's nice. Then she died. What are we gonna make Charles the king? He's the king now?
0: That's how it works.
4: I don't like that at all. He's old.
0: Well, she was old.
1: She was 120.
4: But she served for 75 years. I mean, right. Come on, you know, she deserves a
1: well,
4: party.
1: New Clay, I don't know if you know this, but we happen to know the Queen.
4: Oh, really?
1: Yeah.
2: She's probably listening posthumously.
1: She listens down there. Maybe paying us a visit.
0: I don't think we've paid her enough to do that.
1: Gary and Shannon will return.
0: Chicken when we come back.
1: Is that right?
0: Hot chicken talk. I got a problem with it. I'll explain.
1: Hot chicken.
0: Yeah, there's too many hot chicken places showing up, too.
1: There are a lot of hot chicken places. Too many. This is too many. Who's Dave?
0: Mark Ronner is live. Who's Dave, anyway? Mark is live in the KFI 24-hour newsroom.
3: Lineage Logistics says it expects to finish cleaning up its burned-out cold storage warehouse in Boyle Heights today. The company says most of the debris and rotting food should be cleared from the building by the end of the day. The city says the deadline to have that done actually passed last week. Some Democratic California lawmakers are urging FEMA to release wildfire preparedness funding for Malibu.
5: The lawmakers are asking for nearly $5 million that was promised as part of a FEMA grant to support construction of the Encino Canyon Road Emergency Interconnection Project. The construction would provide an alternative water source for Malibu during emergencies. Lawmakers say failure to complete the project would put 23,000 residents at risk. LA County was selected for the grant money in December 2024, but the project has been significantly delayed due to FEMA's prolonged processing. Eileen Gonzalez, KFI News.
3: President Trump's promising technology leaders and crypto executives that his administration will work with him. This comes as the SEC considers easing regulations on crypto companies issuing digital tokens. Trump's also calling for expanding AI data centers as some states consider or impose limits on new construction.
6: We want to have a regulation where they can continue to lead, not regulation that's going to stifle a very important industry. I think maybe bigger than the internet, bigger than anything anyone's seen.
3: The president's family has amassed more than $1 billion in cryptocurrency holdings during his second term. No charges have been filed, but police in Dallas are investigating another case in which a child was inadvertently left in a hot car. ABC's Jim Ryan says that child died.
8: As in so many such cases, a parent picking up children from school loses track of one of them. In this incident, a 5-year-old girl was left in the car in extreme heat and would later die.
3: So far this year, 23 children ranging in age from 7 months to 6 years have died after being left in cars or getting into sweltering cars on their own. We'll check out the 101 after this.
0: Summer's winding down. You still got a couple of weeks now to get to one more great home upgrade before fall. And this month, American Vision Windows wants to help you finish those home projects before fall arrives.
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3: Southland weather from KFI, mostly sunny today with highs around 91, 80 at the beaches and 100 or higher in the valleys in IE. We have a heat advisory until 8 tonight, then a 20% chance of rain and thunderstorms and lows in the upper 60s. Tomorrow's looking mostly sunny with highs in the upper 80s, and it's going to stay in that territory through the weekend and into next week. Right now it's 85 in Glendale, 83 in Lake Forest, and there's a crash on the 101 in Encino.
9: It's on the southbound side of the 101 right at Balboa. New accident blocking the right lane. It's already a slow ride from Winnetka. Sherman Oaks, 405 northbound of Ventura Boulevard. Got an accident clearing to the shoulder there. Also in the Sepulveda Pass, 405 northbound of Getty Center. An accident moving to the shoulder. And in West LA on the 405 north just after the 10. Another crash making its way to the shoulder. And in Southgate, 710 southbound before you get to Fire. Well, right after Firestone Boulevard. We've got a rollover accident and the three left lanes are still going to be blocked. It is a crawl now coming away from Washington Boulevard. With Southern California's most accurate traffic reports, I'm Jenny Harmon.
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1: Hey, Gary and Shannon.
0: Yes, I know. I hear you, buddy.
2: Hey, Gary. Hey, Shannon.
0: Yeah.
2: You know, Shannon, you have that one commercial that plays occasionally on here that has been slowed, so you sound like you're slurring your words as well. Just FYI. Thanks.
0: I've never heard
3: that. I did hear one.
0: You got to tell us.
3: I think
0: which
3: it
0: one
3: plays during the Charger games. And we are slowed down for whatever reason. And it does sound odd to hear us talking that slowly.
0: Because we sound like this?
3: It's not as pronounced, but thank you, sir.
4: Hey, Gary and Shannon. I just want to let you know that I appreciate you guys keeping me company. You guys are just as entertaining as hell. I'm a local truck driver from Downey.
0: Nice to see you. Speaking
3: Let's
0: of Downey,
3: go with
0: by
3: this
0: the way,
3: Downey crowd.
0: Downey, 1 week from today, we're going to be live at BJ's Restaurant and Brew House in Downey for our next News and Brews. We'll be out there from 9 until noon. So come on out, grab an early lunch, or get there and then eat lunch when the show is over. If you still have

0: Maybe. The inflation for the chicken has been crazy. And now it's coming back down. It's coming down, thankfully, finally, because we've got a surplus of chickens.
1: Okay, so my concern about chickens lately is if you sit down and think about the sheer number of chickens.
0: Why would you do that?
1: Because I'm trying to...
0: You're going to sit down and think about any food you're ingesting, and you think about it too long, and things go sideways.
1: It goes bad. It goes really, really poorly. And you think about the size... First of all, the size of a chicken breast in these United States today is probably five times what it would have been 50 years ago.
0: And they're bigger. You know, they're bigger. We're putting the...
1: I know, but when you say it with a really high voice, it doesn't make it better.
0: Poultry companies produced way more chicken than consumers ended up buying, creating this glut that is pushing wholesale prices lower. So, boneless, skinless chicken breast prices are down from about 37% from a year ago.
1: Wow.
0: And it's obvious, and it's nice. It's nice to put meat back into dinner, you know? You're not just putting in, you know, rice and... slop.
1: Lentils.
0: When you go buy chicken breasts, they were like $18. I'm like, what is happening? That is crazy. So, it's good to see that.
1: Yeah. I'm afraid that's where all of our hormones are coming from.
0: Okay. You know what? Stop thinking about the food you eat. Just eat it.
1: I already established that I can do that.
0: And eat it.
1: I did that with
0: a Pop-Tart. Yeah, you ate a Pop-Tart earlier. And now you're coming to me with, think about where your food comes from.
1: what?
0: Now you're getting thoughtful about it.
1: JP Morgan estimates the GLP-1 treatments could drain $30 to $50 billion from the food industry.
0: Is it bad that now whenever I hear JP Morgan, I instantly think of the story about the female boss that
1: I'll bet you ain't got cans like these.
0: Yeah. I immediately think about that. Like, all credibility has gone out the window for me.
1: You said that on Monday in company.
0: I did?
1: Their company. Well, we were out at Chargers training camp, and there were people around.
0: Oh, I talked about boobs at the football place?
1: No, that's not... I'm not saying you said it in front of the football player. They couldn't hear us. They're out on the field. I'm talking about the mom with her kid that was standing with, like, she's 4 feet away from you.
0: Okay, first of all, she's a mom. She knows the importance of her breasts. Second of all, she's a football fan. You can say anything around female football fans. Probably more than you can say around normal men. My point is, if I'm going to talk about boobs and we're at training camp, I'm in a safe space.
2: It's locker room talk.
0: That's right, Clay. New Clay.
1: You're not, well.
0: New Clay makes a point.
1: New Clay's going to get fired if he's not careful. All right, more on this GLP-1. Big Food is upset with GLP-1s. We'll explain. Mark Rahner is live in the KFI 24-hour newsroom.
3: Here's the latest. The FBI's investigation into former Congressman Eric Swalwell expands. Highlights from last night's mayoral debate. And Californians are more worried about Trump interfering in the midterms than voter fraud, which is nearly non-existent. That and more coming at the top of the hour. SoCal weather mostly sunny today with highs around 91, 80 at the beaches, 100 or higher in the valleys and IE. We have a heat advisory till 8 tonight, then a 20% chance of rain and thunderstorms and lows in the upper 60s. 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We make it easy. There's a crash on the 71 in Pomona.
4: It's on the 71 southbound right before you get to Mission Road. Got a crash involving a big rig. They're scooting everything into that center divider area. You are going to see some slowing coming away from the 10. In Carson, 110 southbound before 223rd Street. Got some brush on fire over on the right shoulder. In Southgate, still working on this one. 710 southbound before you get to Firestone Boulevard. Three left lanes are blocked with a rollover accident. It's a crawl coming away from the 5. In Encino, on the 101 southbound at Balboa Boulevard, trying to get wreck cleared from the right lane there. With Southern California's most accurate traffic reports, I'm Jenny Harmon.
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8: When was the last time you woke up actually feeling rested or got through the day without feeling stressed out? 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
24: 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Seek what is unique. Tonight, right here on KFI, Chargers' second preseason game. They're hosting the 49ers at SoFi. Kickoff is just after 7 o'clock here on KFI.
1: They're calling it Megxit, the departure of the Duke and the Duchess of Sussex from the UK. So they left the UK, and then now they're going back to the UK. Anyway, I don't, they've got the kids, new Clay, you follow this, they've got young children, I guess it's up in the air if they're gonna do their royal duties, is that right? I don't know. Luckily, we do have a pipeline to the very dead, but always available, Queen Elizabeth.
25: Hello!
1: Oh, you're sounding strong, Liz.
25: Thank you. Death has been good to me, if you will. It's been very, very warm here.
1: Gary earlier was talking about gin and Fresca, and I immediately thought of you. And then I was like, we should call her about this whole Megxit thing.
25: I'd rather talk about gin and Fresca, to be honest. I don't really care that much about Meghan and Henry or whatever his name is.
1: They kind of suck, don't they?
25: Here's the deal. When I popped out Charles, I thought there would be no repercussions. It turns out that our family tree is so intertwined with branches connecting to trunks and vice versa that we've pumped out a whole bunch of big-eared, slow-brained dunderheads. And Henry's right up there with all of them.
1: Yeah, because then there's the other one, that right? The Epstein guy. Like, it's not good.
25: Oh, you mean Andrew of Mountbatten? We don't even refer to him as a prince anymore.
1: Like, I get it. It's hard to be a working mom, but you kind of got a couple duds there.
25: Listen, I don't know if you remember, but Prince Philip wasn't exactly the sharpest tool in the shed. You know what I mean? He was fun, you know.
1: He's a good-looking guy. He's a good-looking guy.
25: I wouldn't
1: especially
25: go so far.
1: Towards the end.
25: Nah, not even really a little bit. But he was fun, I'll tell you that. You know, he was good for a roll in the hay every once in a while. Or out at Green Frog or whatever one of those country estates was. It was always fun to be around.
1: I loved that.
25: Yeah, we did it twice in the butler's pantry one time. I mean, if you know what I mean. You know what I mean when I say...
1: Yeah, you know, I got it.
25: Butler's pantry.
1: That kind of was my favorite part of, like, all the documentaries.
25: You like the butler's pantry, too?
1: No, we're not getting into that, Liz. Not again. Okay. But that was kind of part of the things that I liked most about your stories when they were, you know, put on the big screen, is that you kind of married him because he was just hot. He brought nothing to the table, but that he was tall and good looking.
25: Well, let this be a lesson to everyone. Marry hot, die hotter. It's very simple. I didn't think that one through, and I thought that maybe, just maybe, some of those genetics that made him hot would be passed down through our family tree. And, well, as you've seen, it looks as if each one of my children had been kicked about the head and neck by one of my horses. So,
2: I don't like it when you talk about Camilla like that.
25: Ah, that's a very good one. You're very funny. I like that. That's what we need. That's what we need. We need more Americans taking pot shots at our royal family. Listen, you won 250 years ago. Isn't that enough?
2: It's been so nice to talk to you. It really has. It's always a pleasure.
25: Please, call anytime. I noticed you didn't ask me a tiny bit about the World Cup.
2: No,
3: that's a man, Maury.
2: I don't know much about the soccer, Liz.
25: That's a lie. They told me when they called me that you're getting ready for a football game tonight.
2: Okay. Well, good to talk to you, and good luck with Megan and Henry. And
25: now, wait, just to go back, did you say gin and Fresca? What's the ratio there?
2: Oh, I would do 85-15.
25: Ah, got it. Okay.
2: 85 vodka or gin, whatever your thing is.
25: I didn't even
2: You just add the Fresca for color.
25: Ah, got it. Just to cloud it up a little bit. Just like right. Prince Philip's eyes.
2: Oh, that could have taken a turn.
25: You're disgusting.
2: You started it with the pantry. Okay. Let's get it together. Ta-ta's to you. Oh, man. She did have a nice figure. You know that? Speaking of tatas.
3: Who did?
2: Queen Elizabeth.
3: You thought she had a nice figure?
2: She had a great figure.
3: I guess I've never seen photographic evidence there.
2: I mean, they try to hide it with all the ruffles and stuff, but she had a nice figure.
3: Okay. That's how you objectify women. That's fine by me.
2: Okay. All right.
3: It's the only thing she was good for.
2: Okay.
3: She had quite a set.
2: I didn't say she had a good set.
3: You just said.
2: I did not.
4: She's do listening.
2: Not, do not slam your laptop closed at me. Marilyn Monk's coming up next.
3: Or, as Monk's everyone else says.
2: Michael Monk's, I see you in the hallway. We are having people now call into the show asking for your show to start sooner. And they're drunk. It should be said. I should let him know. The people are drunk.
3: Well, let's get out of here. Let's do it.
2: Okay.
3: Don't give him more ammunition. He doesn't need more.
2: I know. It's jeez. Like, never mind.
3: It's like the queen and her gin.
2: We'll see you tomorrow.
3: We'll see. Stay dry, everybody.
2: Blessings.
5: Look, this was terrible.
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6: Swalwell scrutinized. I'm Mark Rauner, live from the KFI 24-hour newsroom. The FBI is expanding its investigation into former California Representative Eric Swalwell. Multiple reports say the FBI seized Swalwell's devices at San Francisco International Airport Sunday night. The devices included at least one cell phone. Swalwell's home in Washington, D.C. was also reportedly searched Sunday. The Bay Area Democrat was a leading candidate for California governor, but resigned from Congress earlier this year amid sexual misconduct allegations. The FBI investigation is linked with those allegations. Tempers were tested last night as Mayor Bass and City Councilwoman Nithya Raman had their first debate ahead of the November runoff for L.A. mayor. They sparred over homelessness, housing, and public safety, and tried to persuade voters to support their respective efforts to lead the second biggest city in the U.S. A main topic of the debate in Sherman Oaks was homelessness. Raman touted her 4th council district has had a 49% decrease in unsheltered homelessness as a result of her efforts, while Bass said L.A. needs to transform the entire homeless system because it's dysfunctional, as it's governed by the city, Los Angeles County, and the Los Angeles Homeless Services Authority. Bass took a swipe at Raman over her policy to defund the LAPD.
7: When we finally reached the point where we had a decent-sized class, and you voted against it.
26: I want to tell you that I hear from constituents all over the city who have felt let down by this mayor's office.
6: Bass has said she wants the LAPD to grow. What keeps LAPD Chief Jim McDonnell up at night? Drones. He told Gary and Shannon, rapidly changing drone technology and the kinds of attacks seen in Russia and Ukraine are things his department's very focused on.
27: Are we sufficiently prepared
8: to be able to take down large numbers of drones simultaneously. And then the cyber threat. That's something that we see across the country. There was a Northern California department earlier this week that had their 911 system and police and fire communications taken down and hacked.
6: He says he hopes funding continues to flow from the city to allow LAPD experts to work on both issues. A new poll shows most people in California are more worried about the Trump administration interfering in the state's midterm elections than voter fraud. The LA Times reports the poll by the UC Berkeley Institute of Governmental Studies shows 61% of voters say potential federal interference is their main concern. 59% say possible foreign interference is their major worry. The White House has dismissed concerns about interference and says Democrats are blocking its efforts to keep elections free of fraud. Extensive nonpartisan research shows voter fraud is extremely rare in the United States. The U.S. national debt has hit a new high of nearly $40 trillion. ABC's Rebecca Jarvis says it'll affect the average American consumer.
9: First, it makes borrowing more expensive. A new mortgage, your credit cards. Two, it fuels inflation. And three, it makes it harder for the government to spend on things like health care and our defense.
6: The national debt is now almost double what it was 10 years ago. And finally, a telescope has spotted the fastest known star in the Milky Way.
10: It's zipping around the supermassive black hole at the center of our galaxy. Scientists say it harnesses the power of the black hole's gravity to fly faster without falling in. There are several hundred stars that closely orbit this black hole and are sensitive to its pull, but the newfound star also feels the effects of the black hole's rotation. Studying how it moves could help clue scientists into the black hole's mysterious properties, including its spin rate. The findings were published yesterday in the journal Nature. Debra Mark, KFI News.
6: Southland weather from KFI, mostly sunny today with highs around 91, 80 at the beaches, 100 or higher in the valleys in IE. We have a heat advisory till late tonight. After that, we have a 20% chance of rain and thunderstorms tonight with lows in the upper 60s. Mostly sunny tomorrow with highs in the upper 80s, and it's going to stay pretty much in that territory all through the weekend and into next week. Right now, it's 75 in Santa Monica, 77 in Torrance, 73 in Dana Point, and 82 in Garden Grove. 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The Dow is down a whopping 668 right now. S&P 500 down 56. NASDAQ down 268. And we got a crash on the 91 in Riverside.
11: It's on the 91 eastbound right before you get to Adams Street. New accident blocking the two right lanes. In Calamasa on the 10 eastbound right at County Line Road, got a new accident there as well. They are scooting that over to the right shoulder. In Pomona, 71 southbound before Mission, working on an accident involving a semi in the center divider area. Carson, 110 southbound before 223rd Street, got something burning on the right shoulder. Looks like they have a tree that's on fire. In Southgate, 710 southbound before you get to Firestone Boulevard, still trying to clear a rollover accident from the three left lanes. It's a crawl, I'd say, coming away from the five now. And in Encino on the 101 southbound at Balboa Boulevard, got that accident moved to the right shoulder. With Southern California's most accurate traffic reports, I'm Jenny Harmon.
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24: 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I'm Michael Monks. Merrill is taking some much-deserved time away, but don't worry. I'm not flying solo here. Not only do we have Deborah Mark in the KFI 24-hour newsroom, from Kogo in San Diego and KFI on Sunday nights, Lou Penrose is joining us today and tomorrow and Monday and Tuesday. I'm so glad to have Lou with us. Lou, thanks so much for carving
20: Penrose
18: out some time.
20: Lou Penrose in the house. You better believe it. When was the last time you and I talked together on the air? It's been a while.
24: I was back in the newsroom doing some reporting. You were filling in for Cobelt. You had me on. We chatted about whatever the godforsaken news of the day was in that day. And God knows we've got plenty of that today. Did you watch that mayor's debate last night?
20: I did. Oh, I did with great interest. Not just as someone that wants to know the outcome, but someone that has helped candidates get ready for debate. And I'm telling you, there's lots to be said about what took place last night.
24: Lots to be said. I wonder if it moved the needle. We're going to get into that in the bottom of the hour. I got lots of highlights. And we're also going to be joined by Phil Schumann from Fox 11. He was one of the moderators in this very strange debate. I say strange because we're talking about the mayor's race in the city of Los Angeles, the second largest city in the country, one of the most important cities in the world. And I mean, I moderated debates in Covington, Kentucky that looked just like this. I mean, like in a church basement somewhere with just a couple of, candidates and a few churchgoers standing there. This looked small time, but maybe that environment offered the opportunity for these candidates to feel at ease because, boy, they took some punches and some lumps. And we'll get into that coming up at the bottom of the hour. First, though, I feel like I have to offer a warning. Lou, the wildlife is out of control.
20: They're going after us.
24: They're going after us. And by the way, in one instance, man is going after wildlife. I don't know if you saw this story in the LA Daily News. It happened in Pasadena. A mailman accused of attacking a peacock. Now, when I think about birds that I would fight, I don't have peacocks on that list. I don't like the way that they huff and puff. I don't like the way they can puff their chest up. They've got beautiful tails. I have a beautiful tail, but not as beautiful as a peacock.
20: I had no idea we had peacocks roaming Pasadena. This was news to me. But first off, they're called letter carriers now, so welcome to today.
24: My apologies.
20: As a former federal employee, I have a little sympathy here. He was attacked by the peacock. He didn't chase the peacock. The peacock chased him, and he tried to wave it away, and the peacock advanced.
24: Yeah,
20: so
24: I guess
20: this was a fair fight.
24: That's one way to look at it. It's not the way animal activists are looking at it. And there's some security footage showing that this mailman was, as you said, being tailed by this peacock and did try to wave it away and then threw something at the peacock to try to scare it away. Didn't work. And later on, the mailman was seen in the video emerging from the side of his mail truck and hit the bird with an object. And this peacock was hurt. Went down to the ground, flailing, unable to get up. It's been taken to the vet. It's going to undergo x-rays. And if there's one thing Southern California loves, it is constant health updates on an injured bird.
20: Yeah, that's where we are now. Has the peacock been dubbed your Jackie 2.0 or White Jackie or Pasadena Jackie? I mean, we have a name yet. Well, this is where this is going. We're gonna follow this peacock's clean bill all the way to the clean bill of health.
24: I got news for you. Apparently, this particular all white peacock is a friendly and popular neighbor that they call Sugar.
20: Sugar. There you go.
24: So we'll keep an eye on that. Now, we're not just talking about animals for the hell of it. It's wild out there. And coming up in our next segment, we're going to be going live and talking about what's happening off the coast of Orange County, where apparently the stingrays are taking out their centuries-long anger on us. So we're going to be learning about what we need to be watching out for in the scary, scary waters off the coast of this state. But there's also a great white shark that's been spotted swimming off Malibu. And that's not the only shark
0: that we've been seeing lately. It feels like they're getting closer to us, and I'm wondering if that El Nino is drawing them in.
20: Everyone is talking about the warmer weather drawing in the bait or the food supply for the sharks, and that's what's driving this. Yeah, the drone footage and the fact that everybody now is a photojournalist with their iPhone means that there's just so much more filming going on, and we're seeing what was always out there for the first time. That's what's different. We're seeing it. Like these sharks during warmer weather in warmer ocean temperatures were always there. We're just seeing it for the first time. And it's unnerving. There's no question about it. You know, you look over the side of the pier and you see a hammerhead shark, like, and we're not in an aquarium. So, and you see people swimming out there. So it is definitely unnerving.
0: Yeah, I think if I had my choice, I would fight the peacock over the shark. No question about it. It made me think, earlier this week, we had a situation, I think it was Sunday night, that a couple of people, a man and a woman on jet skis, became dislodged from their jet skis. The woman was rescued pretty quickly, but the man was missing, and they didn't find him until Monday. And he was found alive, which was crazy. But I thought, if I had fallen off a jet ski in the ocean, my immediate thought goes to, what's sniffing my feet right now? What's swimming in the dark waters? And I think my heart would stop. I mean, the ocean's scary.
20: No, the ocean's, it ought not be scary. I would rather the sharks be around because they're going to avoid you. The stingrays, that's going to happen. I mean, there's stingrays there and you're going to step on one. There's no way you can be in the ocean for a long period of time walking around on the sand and not eventually hit a landmine. And that hurts. I mean, that's real painful. I've never been stung, but I nursed a buddy back to, ability to walk with hot water thing. And he was in pain. He said it was one of the worst pains he's ever had. And those first 10, 15 minutes was horrible for him.
0: What does that wound look like?
20: It's not a big wound. It looks like a kind of a tall triangle wound. But I guess it just hurts so bad. And luckily, I mean, this is like the most lucky thing that ever happened. There was like a small community center or some HOA or some kind of party venue close by, and they had an empty, like a 30-gallon coffee thing. And I was able to put water in it and heat it up and stick his foot in it until paramedics could come.
0: But, oh, my God.
20: It was that hot water thing helps. It doesn't end the pain. And, I mean, he was in so much pain, he was trembling.
0: Oh, that's scary.
20: Yeah, it swore me off stingray season for a long time.
0: Yeah, no kidding. We'll find out what to do with these stingrays in Orange County coming up next. One more beast to warn you about, though. There's these fig eater beetles out there. Now, I guess they're not really dangerous as much as they are dumb or clumsy. I mean, these are big green beetles, and they're flying in everyone's cars, everyone's faces, and so you got to be on the lookout for these things as well.
20: That's just great. So that, hooray! I didn't know there were figs in Southern California, let alone the fig-eating beets that don't know how to fly.
0: I love a good fig. I didn't know there were beetles that preferred these things, and so these are beetles that cannot fully open their hard outer wing covers, and apparently scientists identified
20: that
0: them.
20: Survived Darwin. I mean, I don't understand.
0: Oh, my God.
20: You think that would have faded out, you know, a million years ago? Somehow made it?
0: I have the same thought every time I'm on the beeline train.
20: The T-Rex went extinct, but the beetle that can't open up its wings to fly straight made it to 2026.
0: Well,
20: that's amazing.
0: The T-Rex couldn't reach the food on the top shelf, so it naturally faded away, unfortunately. But the beetles are here. You got to be on the lookout. We are receiving reports that they're in Southern California and they're flying into your face. I don't think they'll hurt you, but they may annoy you. The shark will hurt you. I don't trust this peacock sugar either. I think there's more to this story. I'd like to learn more about what sugar was up to. I'd like to know the past and what scared a mailman. I mean, these are professionals who have to go into yards with pit bulls. And he felt triggered enough to take a swing at this peacock. I don't trust it. I want to learn more about it. But we're going to learn more about these stingrays next. If you're worried about sharks off the coast of Malibu or beetles flying in your face, don't worry. The danger is twice as big. in Orange County. There is a persistent marine heat wave, of course, driving a massive influx of these stingrays right up to the shoreline. Sting counts are double what they were already this year when compared to all of last year. What kind of danger are we in? We'll talk to an expert as Monks and Merrill continues with Monks and Lou Penrose on this Thursday afternoon. We're also joined by Deborah Mark in the KFI 24-hour newsroom.
10: Here is the latest. Today's the deadline for Lineage Logistics to have all that rotten food out of their warehouse in Boyle Heights. And former Congressman Eric Swalwell had some of his stuff seized by federal agents. We'll have more at the bottom of the hour. From your Toyota Dealers Traffic Center, we make it easy. Crash on the 134 Toluca Lake.
11: On the eastbound side of the 134, riders are coming up on the 101. I've got a motorcycle down. They are getting that into the center divider area. Also in Hollywood, 101 North at Barham, stalled pickup truck in the center divider area. And in Echo Park on the 101 South at Benton, another stall clearing from the lanes there. Good news in Southgate, 710 southbound before you get to Firestone Boulevard. Got that crash cleared. The three left lanes have been reopened, but it's still going to be slow from the 5. And in Riverside, 91 eastbound before Adams Street, still working on a crash in the two right lanes there. With Southern California's most accurate traffic reports, I'm Jenny Harmon.
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6: Coming up today on the John Cobell Show after 3 o'clock, what happened in the Nithya Raman-Karen Bass debate? We watch and listen to this stuff so you won't have to. 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
0: Oh boy, am I looking forward to John Cobell breaking down last night's debate. We're going to break it down for you coming up at 12:30, but I'll look forward to John's takes as well at 3 o'clock. I'm sure he'll have an always interesting perspective. It's Michael Monks here on Monks and Merrill and KFI AM 640. Happy to be joined by our Lou Penrose, who you hear weekday afternoons on Kogo, also Sunday late afternoons right here on KFI. Lou, we were talking about these beetles that are running amok in Southern California. And I don't know if you are in need of any hobbies, but some of our listeners have some suggestions on what we're supposed to be doing with these guys.
20: Well, let's hear. I want to hear.
7: Valley or part of LA you live in, but we've had those stupid beetles flying around since I was in grade school. I'm 42 years old now. We used to catch them, tie strings to their hind legs,
0: what?
7: And like, you know, fight them in air. It's pretty funny, especially if you're a bored 6-7 year old kid. But yeah, it's not new. It's like, oh my god, something brand new. It's like, no, there's just a little bit more of them. It's called summertime.
0: Is it? Okay, so he's...
8: I have never heard of fig-eater beetles flying blind and flying into people before.
0: Wait,
8: so
0: they're saying...
8: Maybe it's regional. So he was turning the beetles into carrier pigeons when he was 7 years old? Is that what the plan was?
0: It's what it sounds like. He was calling them Japanese beetles, though.
9: Is this just a June bug?
0: See, I don't know.
9: Okay, I'll do some Googling.
0: I have no idea. Can you find out for us? Stand by.
14: You guys are hilarious with these peacocks and these beetles. Peacocks are aggressive. You got to fight them off. They come after you. The beetles, they've been around forever. We call them Japanese beetles, call them all kinds of different green flying beetles. We'd put them in a freezer, freeze them, tie strings to them. When they thaw out, you'd fly them around like a kite. 40 years old, these things have been around forever. This is not news, guys. Fear-mongering of beetles? Oh, man.
0: Okay, a couple of things. One, I have
8: a subculture out there I had no idea existed.
0: Yeah, I have a duty to keep the people of Southern California safe. Okay, and this is what I read in the paper today, and you need to be aware that there are beetles out there flying directly in your face. I don't know why. And yes, there are peacocks that apparently want you dead. But I didn't know that you could put a beetle in the freezer and they would survive. And not only that, while they're frozen, you can somehow with your tiny fingers tie a string around their legs, let them thaw, and then they're a toy. I mean, I don't mean to flex, but I had Nintendo.
20: Yeah, and if I saw one of my friends doing that to even a bug, I probably would have called CPS or had my mom. I mean, isn't that, are we getting very close to all the signs of psychotic,
0: exactly.
20: You know, people?
0: These are future school shooters of America, I think, doing these beetles. Oh my gosh.
20: I've had June bugs. They never flew in my face and I never knew they were, I don't think they're blind.
0: I too have always coexisted peacefully with the June bug.
20: Right.
0: It's these fig eater beetles that I've been told to worry about.
20: He's right about the peacocks, man. I mean, What's the letter carrier supposed to do? Who knows what that peacock is? That it's walking around just comfortably in someone's front yard like a mailman.
0: Yeah.
20: Means that it no longer fears us, and that's not good.
0: You have to be prepared for wildlife. I often think about which animals I would successfully fight. I think I could take a peacock. I don't think I would escape unscathed, but I think I would win that fight in the end. You could bet on me on Poly Market, no question about it. Now, Lou, there is something that we do need to worry about. And that's the number of stingrays that are coming very close to us in Orange County. Brian Entire is a state park superintendent. He's going to tell us what we need to be worried about. He's joining us now live on the phone. There's this heat wave, Brian, and these warm ocean temperatures off our coast that are drawing these massive numbers of round stingrays into our shallow water. What are we seeing in Orange County as well as like San Diego beaches?
16: Yeah, thanks, Michael and Lou. I appreciate the opportunity to be here to talk to you guys about the stingray. So, yeah, definitely with the warm water we've been experiencing all summer and really, you know, going back even at the end of last summer, we're definitely seeing an increase in the prevalence of stingrays, especially up here at Bolsa Chica State Beach.
20: is it a prevalence of all, I mean, all stingrays, or is it all one type of stingray? Are we seeing different, you know, different genres of stingray? Give us an idea of what, are they all part of the same family?
16: Yeah, so what we're really seeing here along the kind of the immediate coastline is the round stingrays. And, you know, those are the ones that have been in the news. Those are the ones that most of our bathers here along the coast are going to encounter, even as in shallow as ankle-deep water on some of our beaches. They're about the size of a dinner plate, and they typically like to hover around right along the ocean floor in nice, warm, shallow water. Their defense mechanism essentially is, if they get stepped on by a bather or surfer, is that they'll whip their tail up and they'll sting the bottom of your foot. And that's typically what we end up seeing, up in front of our lifeguard towers there.
0: At Boca Chica and Huntington State Beach, I'm told that there have been more than 3,100 stingray incidents already logged this year. That's more than double the entire total of last year. Here we are 8.5 months into the year. So that's a lot. What do these injuries look like? I know you're mentioning the feet there, but what does it mean to be stung on the foot?
16: Yeah, so the numbers are obviously, they're up from last year. And part of that is, you know, over the years, we've gotten a lot better in tracking those statistics and those incidents. And so I won't say that, you know, we're not seeing an increase, but some of that increase is going to be just in the detailed reporting that we're doing now for these types of occurrences. But as far as the injury goes, the stinger on the bottom of the stingray is usually about 1.5 to 2 inches long. And what we see typically for the most part is injuries to the bottom of the foot or the side of the foot, kind of coming up into the low part of the ankle. And what happens is when that stingray hits you, it injects this protein-based toxin into your foot, and it can be really painful. Some people experience the pain immediately. For some, it takes a few minutes for it to set in. But usually by the time you get out of the water and figure out, like, shoot, my foot's bleeding, you're experiencing sometimes a fair amount of pain.
20: We're talking with Brian Entire from the State Park Superintendent. There is nothing on the market developed to treat this. Hot water is the best we have. There's been nothing to neutralize this toxic protein that they emit.
16: Yeah, that's a good question. I think, you know, I look at it very similar to like a bee sting. You know, a bee sting is going to be on a much smaller level, but yet typically you remove the stinger, maybe apply some ice to the affected area, and you're going to find some relief to that. And we found, you know, throughout the years that soaking the foot in hot water is the best treatment. It's inexpensive, it's quick, it's accessible right here along the coast, so we can get you treated real quick. And typically people experience some relief from that within, you know, maybe 15 to 20 minutes all the way up to about 1 hour of soaking their foot.
0: Well, let's talk about prevention then, Brian, because folks are going to go to the beach in Southern California. Are there some steps we need to take to be prepared or to look out for these little guys?
16: Yeah, so there's some kind of stuff we found in just looking through our statistics. So we're able to actually correlate stingray incidents with surf and weather forecasts and tide forecasts. So one thing, you know, to keep in mind is stingrays like that nice, calm, shallow water. So if you're out in the water and let's say the tide is kind of on the lower end and you're spending a lot of time kind of stomping around along the coast, that you'll definitely want to shuffle your feet. And that what that does is essentially serve to sort of nudge the stingray along as opposed to stepping right on top of it where it then has the option to sting you.
0: Brian Entire. Oh, I'm sorry. Go ahead, Lou. Go ahead.
20: How fast do they scoot? I mean, do they get out of the way quickly? I mean, should you be walking gingerly, shuffling? I mean, how much time do you want to, as each step, as you shuffle?
16: Yeah, I mean, I usually, you know, me personally, if I'm entering the water, especially when there's nobody around, I mean, that's where, you know, it's kind of like that theory of if you're with 100 people, what are the odds of you getting stung, right? But if you're kind of in an area where there's not a lot of people, I usually take my time getting in and out of the water. So I shuffle my feet. I kind of lift my toes up, if you will. So that way, if I do encounter that stingray, the sort of the knuckles of the bottoms of my toe are going to kind of nudge that along. And you're going to usually feel it. You'll feel that kind of that fish kind of skate off. And sometimes if the water's shallow enough, you'll even see it.
0: Okay, well, I'll just stay home. Brian Entire, State Park Superintendent, I appreciate all of that information, and we'll check in with you again if things get worse and the army of stingrays grows larger. Thanks so much for being with us, Brian.
16: Thank you both.
0: All right, Lou, who do you think would win between a stingray and a peacock if they were able to fight in the same land?
20: I'm putting money on that stingray, man. Yeah. That barb is that's a killer.
0: I think that's true. Well, I think a stingray and a peacock were fighting last night in Sherman Oaks in the form of Mayor Bass and Councilwoman Nithya Raman as they went head-to-head in a debate. And boy, oh boy, was it feisty. We've got all the highlights. We're going to break it down for you. And a little bit later this hour, we'll be joined by one of the moderators to talk about this chaos. That's next on Monks and Merrill with Lou Penrose and Michael Monks today. Let's get over to my favorite peacock, Deborah Mark, in the KFI. She's got beautiful, beautiful plumage.
10: Uh-huh. Okay, yeah. Quit while you're behind.
0: Okay, clock away.
10: Oh, no. Today is the deadline for Lineage Logistics to have all the rotten food out of their burned-down warehouse in Boyle Heights, and people in the area are not confident that that is going to happen.
12: Really, I don't want to be here, man.
13: Martin Ramirez owns an auto body shop right across the street from the Lineage Logistics warehouse. He's open, but between the smell and the construction, customers aren't coming.
12: So I don't make the money to pay my bills, my mortgage.
13: He says being there is making him sick.
12: The headaches, my troughs. And sometimes my stomach, they make me throw out.
13: He claims he's asked Lineage and the city for financial help, help to deal with the flies, but no help has come. As for the deadline to have it all cleaned up.
12: But today?
13: Yeah.
12: Nah. I don't think so.
13: Jason Nathanson, KFI News.
10: L.A. Mayor Bass and L.A. City Councilwoman Nithya Raman have sparred over homelessness, housing, and public safety in their first debate of the general election campaign. During the 90-minute debate in Sherman Oaks last night, Bass tried to paint Raman as someone who doesn't have the experience or support to carry out her visions for L.A. Raman hit back by criticizing Bass for what she described as the incumbent's failure to maintain basic city services and move L.A. forward. Former Congressman Eric Swalwell had some of his stuff seized by federal agents. This is part of their investigation into allegations of sexual assault. We learned today that his cell phone and other devices were taken at San Francisco Airport over the weekend, and his home in D.C. was searched. Swalwell was the leading candidate for governor of California earlier this year when the allegations became public. He denied the accusations and dropped out of the race and then resigned from Congress. Another child has died from being left in a hot car. This time, a 5-year-old girl died in Dallas. Chloe Burke is with the nonprofit Kids in Car Safety and says there are a multitude of reasons why this can happen.
15: Most of these cases are a mix of stress or fatigue and then a change in routine.
10: So far this year, 23 children starting from the age of 7 months to 6 years have died inside hot cars. And a woman from New York was allegedly plotting to blow up New York State Capitol building and kill the lawmakers inside. The FBI says it stopped the attack, and the 35-year-old has been charged with trying to provide material support to ISIS. They claim she pledged allegiance to ISIS online, bought explosive materials for the attack, and talked about hiding the bomb in a DoorDash bag. Southland weather from KFI, sunny and hot again. Highs mid-80s to mid-90s, metro LA. 90s to the triple digits in the valleys, the high desert and the IE. Windy again in the high desert and the IE. Mid-70s to around 80 for the beaches, low to upper 80s inland OC. Right now it's 84 in Staten and 80 in Laguna Niguel. Crash on the 405 in Lawndale.
11: On the southbound side of the 405 right at Inglewood Avenue, it is going to be blocking the left lane. In Hawthorne, 105 west at Crenshaw, we got a stall block in the right lane there. You've already got delays from the 110. In South LA at the 110 south, right at the 105. Got some brush catching fire on the shoulder. In Echo Park on the 101 south at Benton Way, they're doing a break, holding lanes, trying to clear a stall from that center divider area. Toluca Lake, 134 west at the 170 north connector. Still got that crash in the center divider area. And in Valencia on the 5 southbound, Magic Mountain Parkway down to Valencia Boulevard. They've wrapped up that road work, but it's still a really slow ride through the area. With Southern California's most accurate traffic reports, I'm Jenny Harmon.
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29: In the history of cinema, few films have been as successful as The Godfather. Francis Ford Coppola's gangster epic set a new standard not just for movies about the mafia, but for movies in general. Although, if you talk to the people who made it, The Godfather's prospects for success were far from assured. In fact, before its release, they were pretty bleak.
30: 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The movie's not going to work. You gotta get rid of those guys, it's a disaster.
29: Then Leave the Gun, Take the Cannoli, my co-host Mark Seal and I strip back the varnish of movie history and talk to never-before-heard-from sources to get at what really made the process so arduous. Leave the Gun, Take the Cannoli is based on my co-host Mark's best-selling book of the same title. And on this show, we call upon his years of research to help unpack the story behind The Godfather's birth from start to finish. 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Leave the Gun, Take the Cannoli features new and archival interviews with Francis Ford Coppola.
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0: 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Monks here, Lou Penrose sitting in for Merrill, who will be away for several days, and that's all right. He deserves it. Lou, we were talking about these stingrays. You mentioned you had a friend who suffered this injury. It sounds catastrophic and terrifying. We got several talkbacks from folks with similar experiences, including this one from Chris.
37: Yeah, like I stepped on a stingray about 25 years ago under the Venice Pier,
1: And it was by far the worst pain I've ever been in. And a lifeguard scooped me up, threw me in the back of the truck, took me to the lifeguard shack where he put my foot in a bucket of scalding water. And every time I pulled my foot out, the pain would come back. But when I put my foot in, it would be painful from the burn. But the burn was far less painful than the sting. That said, it was kind of like being on an episode of Baywatch.
5: Ah, cute lifeguard will help. But that was exactly our experience too, me and my buddy, is that when his foot was in the water, it was hot and hurting. But as soon as but the sting would diminish. And as soon as he took his foot out, the pain would come right back. It looked torturous, man. And, we have already recorded more stingray incidents in Balsa Chica and HB this year than all of last year. That's going to be an ouchy September, I think.
0: Yeah, it looks like you have to walk awkwardly in the beach. I don't know what he said again. Like heels down, toes up kind of thing.
5: Every time I

0: which was the reason we couldn't have it passed,
1: by the way.
0: You still voted against it, as you have voted against hiring police officers consistently.
2: So that was a punch thrown, and the type of tone that the mayor took. And by the way, now that I hear Chris Merrill's impersonation of the mayor, it's all I can hear when Mayor Bass talks. Now I'm absolutely stuck with it now. But like you said, Rahman was much more poised this time around. And I will apologize to the audience. The audio I have for the Bass clips came from
3: it's horrible.
2: Source.
3: What are we doing at an HOA, for crying out loud?
2: I know.
3: It's the second largest city in the nation. And I'm in the basement of the Elks Lodge, for crying out loud.
2: I know.
3: They can't get a microphone on these people?
2: Well, I wanted to pull clips that the campaign shared, because this is what they thought their audience would want to see in case they missed the debate. Unfortunately, the Bass campaign shared clips that were, I think, taken from a secondary device inside, whereas Rahman's campaign clipped from the actual feed. So when you hear Rahman speak...
3: Yeah, but I watched it live on my computer.
4: Yeah. And it was just as bad.
2: The Sherman Oaks Homeowners Association, which hosted this thing, and they hosted one in the primary too, and they famously excluded Spencer Pratt from it. They didn't pay for the professional account. So a bunch of
3: people... Yeah, but the board meetings have better quality.
2: I know.
3: what's going on?
2: And this is a mayor of LA campaign. A lot of people want to see it, and there wasn't enough bandwidth for everybody to get on. So people were trying to find bootleg streams on YouTube. Anyway, basically, Rahman kind of said, look around, folks. Bass sucks.
5: I just want to say that we have seen in results a drop in services, in all of the essential services that we have citywide. We have broken streetlights, more broken than we've ever had. We have broken sidewalks, more broken than we've ever had. We have potholes, more broken than we've already ever had. We saw street homelessness go up citywide under this mayor's leadership. In my district, it went down. The results are clear. And I ask Angelenos to make a decision on this election based on the results. 2/3 of primary voters said no to this incumbent mayor because they see the evidence in front of their eyes.
2: I thought that was a good point, but 2/3 also said no to her. And I think that speaks to your point, Lou, that voters are still shopping.
3: Yeah, but that's a pitch perfect response from a challenger. That is exactly what she should be doing. She's doing her job. And that is point out the flaws of the incumbency and offer an alternative solution.
2: And I thought Bass trying to counter that by saying, you've been at City Hall longer than I have. And I think that's indisputably true. Rahman has been in City Hall for 6 years, whereas Bass is finishing her fourth year. But still, I don't see that either of them have a particularly impressive record to run on. So are they just trying to race to the bottom here?
3: No, I mean, this is pretty textbook, right? If you're an incumbent and you're in trouble, and Bass is an incumbent and in trouble, then the only thing you can say is mistakes have been made. But you make it personal. I am trying my best with the resources that I have. She should be saying, we're not done. There's no question we're not. The answer to that critique right there should be, there is no question that the people of Los Angeles deserve better and deserve more. And we are doing our best with what we have. I have a plan to double down. Like, she should say we're halfway through and you should not be changing a jockey halfway through the race. That's her response. That's her only response. And she failed to deploy it.
2: We have more highlights from this mayoral debate from last night. We'll also be joined by one of the guys who was moderating this thing. Fox 11's Phil Schumann will be joining us live to talk about what it was like in this tense debate in Sherman Oaks last night as Monks and Merrill continues, with Lou Penrose sitting in here with Michael Monks. Let's go now to Deborah Mark, KFI 24-hour newsroom.
6: Here is the latest. Well, today is the day Lineage Logistics says it's supposed to have all that rotten food out of its warehouse in Boyle Heights. And the U.S. national debt has hit a new high. We'll have more at the top of the hour. Southland weather from KFI, another hot one, 70s to the triple digits. 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Crash on the 60 in Diamond Bar.
7: On the westbound side of the 60 before you get to Grand, that accident's going to be blocking the carpool and the left lane. Your 60 west is already backed up to the 71. And if you're on that 57 southbound, you're going to be hitting the brakes from Temple. In Corona, you got a sweeper operation slowing you down on the 71 south from the Riverside San Bernardino County line down to the 91. One lane is closed. You're already seeing a backup from at least Euclid. In Riverside, 91 eastbound before you get to Adams Street, got that crash clearing from the two right lanes. And at Santa Ana on the 5 North, right at the 55, we got a stall

0: 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With Southern California's most accurate traffic reports, I'm Jenny Harmon.
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25: 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I'm Michael Monks alongside Lou Penrose, filling in for the vacationing Chris Merrill today. So glad to have Lou and his astute political analysis with us. We've been talking about last night's mayoral debate in Sherman Oaks between embattled incumbent mayor Karen Bass and city councilwoman Nithya Raman. Will be joined momentarily by Fox 11's Phil Schumann, who moderated this debate along with a couple of others. This was the Sherman Oaks Homeowners Association that hosted this thing, Lou, and this is a group that seems to have outsized influence. I mean, this was a very small production for the mayoralty of Los Angeles. What is appealing about going into Nithya Raman's district and appealing directly to homeowners in an election where affordability is such a problem?
26: Yeah, I think it is better for Raman in this environment than it was for Bass. That's no question. And I think that they want to not look like they're on the stage. It's not Obama and McCain, you know, not Obama and Romney, that they want to look like they're having a conversation with the folks. I think that's what they were going for, which also makes it less clever of Bass to act like she's on a presidential debate stage and start firing away. So tone matters. And if you want to downshift to a conversation in a folksy environment, then, you know, your body language and your tone need to reflect that.
25: All right. One of the guys in the room was Fox 11's Phil Schumann, who moderated this thing. He's also a great friend of KFI. Phil, it's so great to have you join us now. This seemed like a tense debate while watching these highlights. What did it feel like in the room? Do we have Phil?
27: It was packed, and tense is a good word for it. You know, not super glamorous. It's in a community center, basically. It looks like kind of the equivalent of like a high school gym with a stage. Like 500 people in there. It was sold out. Sherman Oaks Homeowners, super active. They've been around since the 60s. And for me, having, you know, observed Bass and Raman over the years, Bass was very aggressive. And it showed a little bit more of a side of her that a lot of people probably hadn't seen. I mean, they're familiar with both of them, especially Raman, since she's their council person. And it sort of fell to Raman to convince this crowd that I'm a better choice than Bass, and I'm not sure that she did.
26: The decision by the Bass campaign to you know, draw first blood as an incumbent is as far as I'm concerned, a wrong decision to make. But they obviously decided that this was the right strategy for them.
27: Yeah.
26: I don't think it's worked for them. How quickly into the night did it appear to you that she was going to go heavy?
27: Right off the bat. We did a debate with the two of them during the primary. Pratt was not invited. It was a little bit of a controversial decision by Sherman Oaks Homeowners. And at that time, they were asked if they would commit, if they both made the runoff, they would commit to another debate. And they said, they both said yes. Now, I would have maybe scheduled it a little bit closer to November if it was up to me, but this was the date they chose. And Bass has a good relationship with Sherman Oaks Homeowners, and the Sherman Oaks Chamber and the Sherman Oaks Neighborhood Council. And in fact, one of the key points that Raman essentially conceded, you've all heard of Casa Vega, right? The famous restaurant on Ventura Boulevard. It's been there forever.
25: Yeah.
26: Sure.
27: Yeah, so when they needed a permit to remodel and expand their patio seating, apparently Christy Vega, the daughter of the owner, approached Raman's office and got nowhere, and they told this story last night. And so instead they went to Bass's office, and she cut through the red tape and took care of it. So to Sherman Oaks, this was an example of their council person not being responsive to them. And that was a theme that Bass kept hammering. She's You've heard it. Like, you've been here for 6 years. You've been in City Hall longer than I have. What have you done? And
26: so I saw a lot of that, this idea that she didn't show up to work, that she's a no-show to work, she misses a lot of votes. That's very inside baseball, though. To say that you are unqualified to be mayor of Los Angeles, I think you're going to have to hit a lot higher than that. And I thought it came across nitpicky. It may all very well be true. She may have the worst attendance record on the city council as far as, you know, maybe she didn't take the call from a local restaurateur, but it appeared and felt very nitpicky. And we're talking about really big things.
27: Right. Well, I understand what you're saying, but it's more like the narrative that Bass was trying to create. Or the narrative that Bass is trying to create is that I'm the one with the plans. I'm the one who's taking action. You're the academic. As a matter of fact, one of the great sound bites was, you know, City Hall is not an academic institution. Because if you're on Team Nithia, you want to do things in a new and somewhat different way. They're not reinventing things from scratch. But she talks about things like accountability. Like when she, for example, voted against the police department's raise, it wasn't that she was anti-police. It was she was saying, and this is analogous to the spending on homelessness. She was saying, convince me that every dollar that you already have is being spent correctly before I vote for more. And that's kind of where she's coming from. And Bass is saying, it's great that you want to debate these things intellectually, and, you know, audit and analyze and study. Meantime, we got to take action and keep moving. So it's really a question of whether you want to invest in 4 more years of Bass and her plans, which include, you know, ramping up Inside Safe and getting the services that theoretically should have been provided all along, or whether you want to give the newcomer, quote unquote, to the mayor's office, not the city hall, a try to do something differently.
1: You know, as somebody who pays very close attention to these two and has for years now, it's hard to watch them talk about these issues because I think they both get failing grades on so many of them, even though they approach them slightly differently, but not differently enough to even be members of different parties. So it's kind of a tough spot to be in as a voter.
27: Well, that's why Spencer Pratt got 25% of the vote.
1: I saw his post-debate analysis.
27: Talk about frustration. Phil, we'll talk about the frustration that, you know, that city residents have. That 4118 vote is a huge thing. I know you guys have spent time talking about that. You know, Rahman's been in a position of defending a very unpopular choice that she's made to oppose the enforcement of the 4118, which is, you know, encampments at schools, parks, daycare centers.
1: Yeah, she's
27: churches,
1: for it,
27: et cetera.
1: She's leaving them.
27: She's against the enforcement of it.
1: Yeah.
27: Same as Soto Martinez with that vote the other day in the city council 10-3 to abolish it, because their rationale is you're not solving the problem. You're just shuffling the encampment from location A to location B. But if your location A is in front of a school, it makes sense to move it, even if it's not a permanent solution, doesn't it? To a lot of people. But she says, no, that's not good enough.
1: Yeah, we're doomed. Phil Schumann from Fox 11, I appreciate you so much. I hope we can chat again very, very soon. It's always a pleasure to have a conversation.
27: Thanks for having me on anytime.
1: You got it. Lou, Phil just mentioned that 4118, that's the municipal ordinance in L.A. where city council members can decide to enforce the law and remove homeless camps from public spaces like parks and schools and sidewalks.
4: Right. If they're within a certain distance.
1: Exactly. Correct. And it tends to be enforced in most districts, but some of the DSA members of council won't do it. And Nithia Rahman's one that always votes against other council members. Hugo Soto Martinez decided to repeal it entirely in his own district. So we're going to talk next about the contrast between that philosophy and what happened in Orange County, where police departments have teamed up for a massive multi-agency homeless camp sweep and even putting dozens of them in jail. So whose policy is better? That's next on Monks and Merrill with Monks and Lou Penrose today. Continues after this.
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6: Deadline day. I'm Deborah Mark, live from the KFI 24-hour newsroom. Today's the day Lineage Logistics says it is supposed to have all the rotten food out of its burned-out warehouse in Boyle Heights. It's unclear if they will make the deadline, though the company did claim earlier this week it would be done in the coming days. Martin Ramirez owns an auto body shop across the street, and he told KFI this morning he doubts Lineage will be done today. He's lost most of his customers, and he cannot get any help from Lineage or the city.
4: So that's a bad situation, man. I'm really, really frustrated. I'm mad because we try to get something, we can get nothing.
6: L.A. Mayor Bass says the deadline to have things cleaned up was actually last week, which Lineage disputes. L.A. Mayor Bass and L.A. City Council Member Nithya Raman have not held back in their criticism of each other in their first debate ahead of the November runoff for L.A. Mayor. In last night's debate in Sherman Oaks, Bass went in hard on what she says is Raman's lack of support on council.
7: She has no support from the council members because nobody can work with her. That is a problem.
6: Raman hit back, saying she's done more to fix homelessness than Bass has.
8: We reduced street homelessness by 49% over the past few years been in office. We've reduced tents, RVs, and encampments in our district by 70%.
6: Both of them highlighted their plans to help the film industry and businesses. Political strategist Matt Kling tells KTLA Bass can't play it safe.
10: Her lead is not quite large enough over Nithya Raman to feel comfortable. And Nithya Raman's trailing and she needs to mix it up to hopefully pick up some ground.
6: The race to be elected for mayor is less than 3 months away. The U.S. national debt has hit a new high. ABC's Faith Abube says it's topped $40 trillion for the first time.
11: A big portion of the spending is coming from rising defense costs, including the war in Iran, in addition to safety net programs like Social Security and Medicare.
6: The debt is resulting in higher borrowing costs and is raising the cost of living. National security and defense analyst Mick Mulroy says the national debt affects national security.
12: It's going to put a lot of pressure on the military budget, the defense budget, because it just becomes more and more of the debt is actually just paying for the debt itself.
6: He says more will be paid in interest on the debt than will be spent on the defense budget per year. President Trump and the who's who of cryptocurrency have met to talk about his desire to pass a fair version of the Clarity Act, which critics allege stands to directly benefit the president's own wealth. ABC's Jay O'Brien says the crypto industry argues the bill will streamline regulation and help make digital currency more mainstream.
13: But the current version of the bill would also bar public officials like President Trump from creating or sponsoring digital assets while in office.
6: Trump is reported to have made around $1 billion in crypto ventures last year alone. President Trump has declared what he's calling an economic D-Day against Iran. ABC's Karen Hua says it's about applying more economic pressure on Iran.
14: Trump announcing the most crushing economic operation ever taken, an economic D-Day, warning any country supporting Iran's economy faces tremendous economic consequences.
6: Trump says we have very draconian sanctions and we'll see what happens. Southland weather from KFI, sunny and hot again, highs mid-80s to mid-90s. Metro LA, 90s to the triple digits for the valleys, the high desert and the IE. Windy again in the high desert and the IE, mid-70s to around 80 at the beaches, low to upper 80s inland OC. Right now, 74 in Seal Beach, 84 in Buena Park, 90 Agora Hills and 92 in Sherman Oaks. 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The Dow is closing down 701. S&P 500 down 66 and NASDAQ down 264. Going to the 110 in South LA.
28: Here we've got a fire burning right now. 110 freeway southbound at the 105. Something burning. Looks like possibly a homeless camp there right next to that interchange near the Vermont off-ramp. Seeing some delays, as you can imagine, on the both those freeways, actually, but especially the westbound side of the 105, leaving the 110 as you head through there. Also in Bell Gardens, we've got a stall, 710 southbound right before Florence Avenue. It's in the carpool lane. Traffic slow from the 60. North Hollywood, we've got a crash, 134 westbound at the 101-170 interchange. It's a motorcycle and a car. Traffic's pretty slow from Pass Avenue and in Valencia. Still that big slowdown on the 5 southbound from Magic Mountain Parkway down to Valencia Boulevard. Three left lanes are closed. With Southern California's most accurate traffic reports, I'm Will Kohlschreiber.
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3: 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I'm Michael Monks. Merrill is out. He'll be back soon. We got Lou Penrose, though, from Kogo Afternoons, also Sunday Afternoons right here on KFI. So glad to have Lou with us. And if you missed any of our conversation that first hour, boy, did you miss an important warning about stingrays who are coming for your feet off the coast of Orange and San Diego counties, as well as some really deep analysis of what happened in last night's mayoral debate. 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And, I mean, we all know that petty crime and serious crime can be a problem in the city of Los Angeles, but Jesse, you were a victim this morning.
4: Yeah, so I was on my way to work today. I kind of went where I usually park, and I found out my motorcycle isn't at home. It's in Southgate, so my vehicle got stolen this morning.
5: Wow. True. And if not,
3: what's that?
5: We will
3: what's that? Did I do
5: push
3: that?
5: For it.
3: Was that Grant, Jesse?
4: I don't think that was me.
3: Okay.
6: Grand Theft Moto?
5: What we need now is hopefully a lawmaker.
3: Where's that sound?
4: Oh, that was Deborah.
3: Deborah!
6: Hey, Deborah, Mark, we're talking over here.
3: I think she has the...
4: I put her mute down.
3: Okay. She's working on something in there and it's coming across.
6: All right, so you had an AirTag on it?
4: Is that I do have an AirTag on it. I'm not sure if that's going to help. I tried to call the
3: police?
4: The non-emergency line and went to voicemail.
3: So. Oh, what do you know? Yeah, they'll get back to you in approximately 6.5 years.
4: Yeah, probably.
3: Well, what's it look like? Tell our listeners in case they're going to be on the lookout.
4: Yeah, so it's
3: people go to Southgate. There's a Walmart there.
4: Oh, yeah. 2025 Royal Enfield.
3: Oh, man, it's new.
4: Yeah, brand new. I bought it in March.
3: Ugh.
4: And it's frustrating because it's like my only transportation here. I can't like really go get it. I'm going to do public transit now.
3: Good. Yeah. I mean, you live on the train line.
4: I know, but does it come here? No.
6: Monks, what do you mean good? I mean, too soon. Too soon.
4: From a 25-minute commute to like an hour? Okay.
7: The AirTag, doesn't it give you the address? Why don't you just mention the address and have all the listeners just show up?
4: That seems like a bad idea.
3: Yeah, a little dangerous.
6: Yeah, let's go down there.
3: But Richie is a gangster, our producer. Yeah. So just let's careful. Calm him down. Tranquilo, Richie. Tranquilo.
4: Yeah. So I will probably file an online report. But if any of the listeners have any suggestions, I'm...
3: Yeah, what's it look like?
4: It's a 400cc gray with some blue decals, Royal Enfield, Hunter 350. So,
3: all right. If you see any punk in Southgate or in the vicinity, on that motorcycle, it's Jesse's. Give us a call at KFI and we will hunt these mothers down. We'll keep an eye on that, Jesse, and listen for any feedback.
6: Look, you're allowed to be angry right now. Don't listen to Monks. You guys, I got to... motorcycle stolen.
3: It's a violation.
6: You're giving him a train schedule.
3: I'm gonna get him a. I'm gonna pay for the Metro card. How's that?
4: No, thank you.
6: What a heart.
3: We'll check in on this because that is devastating, and nothing makes you feel more violated. Sucks, it's feel disgusting, and it's what a shame. And they, you know, you can't just jump on the motorcycle and ride off with it. They clearly pulled up in another vehicle, right, and tossed it in a van or something.
4: I imagine they probably, because I have neighbors that also have motorcycles and scooters. I imagine they probably went through with a truck or a van and picked
6: just yours. I mean, were there other vehicles?
4: I didn't see my neighbors this morning. I'm gonna go over there and see what's up with his. So hopefully he's just at work. But we'll see.
3: Man, oh man,
6: that sucks.
3: Life in Los Santos. All right. Let's talk about homelessness because that's what we do here. And I really like this response in Orange County, Lou, because enough is enough with so much of this. I mean, it's not just the fact that it's maybe a humanitarian crisis for some people. Mostly it's just drug addiction and petty crime that's gotten out of hand in so many places. A lot of these homeless camps are responsible for fires and running off businesses and scaring families away. And we treat it in the city of Los Angeles much differently than we treat it in Orange County. There was a major law enforcement operation in OC that resulted in 69 arrests, including 16 felonies and 53 misdemeanors. City of Orange and Santa Ana police cleared camps near Hart Park following a recent murder there. They said enough is enough. And Lou, this is in the wake of the city council giving Councilman Hugo Soto-Martinez in Los Angeles permission to allow homeless camps to return to public areas in Hollywood.
6: So there's a couple of things different about Orange County and Los Angeles County. And that is there is a point in which you're beyond just brooming them out of the park. And I think Los Angeles County is and the city, they're just beyond that number. OC has not yet got to that point, and they are trying to keep it under control. So if you, and I'm not sure exactly what that number is or the percentage of the population, but in Orange County, they're not overwhelmed with homeless yet. And this is a way to keep it in check. So if you move, if you do these kinds of arrests and you start, you know, enforcing no camping ordinances, no being in the park after 10 o'clock, it makes the homeless constantly have to move and shuffle and relocate. In Los Angeles, they dig in, and it's just it's really two different models. And you couldn't do now in LA what they're doing in Orange County, I don't think.
3: No, I mean they've allowed it to fester for too long. But
6: too long.
3: I mean,
6: without a real strategy.
3: Yeah. I mean, strategy. That's right.
6: The homeless count in Los Angeles City is like 45,000 last point in time count. That's the size of Culver City, or La Mirada. You can't relocate every man, woman, and child in the city of La Mirada in an afternoon. You just can't. It's too big of a model. Whereas in Orange County or in Santa Ana, it's a lot less.
3: But then I think about the fact that you could go to an overpass near a school in Hollywood and say, this can be moved. And the representative of that district in L.A. says, I'd rather not move it. In fact, I'd rather repeal that ordinance in this district and allow the camps to return to where they were pushed out. How does that help?
6: So, I mean, this is going to sound crazy, and I'm going to get a lot of pushback. Nithya Raman is not incorrect in that if you just move it away, look, first off, homeless don't carry a tape measure. So they don't know that they're 100 feet within the school. They're just in a place where they can be. And if you just move it, if you just sweep it, they'll relocate. You're not solving. And the resources and manpower that it takes to then deal with the impact of the new place that the homeless community, the little enclave, if you will, took up could be a greater impact. And so you have now new calls from new residents and new businesses that are now newly irritated, and that takes resources and time away. So to just move them is very inefficient. I get the frustration. I appreciate it. And if it was my business or my kid was going to that school and a bunch of weirdo homeless are out there near the kids playing in the kindergarten playground, I get it. But she's not incorrect academically in her analysis.
3: Yeah, no, I mean, of course, it's just the problem with her specifically and others like her on the council is they want to wait until we spend millions or billions more to build condo towers. Right. To give these folks housing that they'll never be able to live in on their own. It just seems like we got a lot of people recognizing the problem, and a lot of the proposed, I think all of the proposed solutions from people in charge are just not effective.
6: So it's too big now.
3: It's too big.
6: We cannot build a city, literally a community city the size to house the population of Culver City for the homeless anytime soon. Well, and so now you're just going to have to bifurcate and trifurcate. Like, you're going to have to divide and conquer. That's really the only solution now. And that's what they did successfully in Orange County. They literally divided the homeless community. They had this problem with encampments along the canals by Anaheim Stadium. And what they did is go in there and find, number one, the people who just fell into homelessness. They're the easiest to help. People with that became homeless within 6 months. They're the easiest to help, often women. The second half is people that are clearly mentally ill and belong in a hospital, in a mental institution or a ward. And then the third is just criminal element, people using drugs and taking advantage of the other two categories.
3: Yep. There is a federal court ruling that has renewed some fierce scrutiny over how the DOJ appoints top prosecutors, including the one right here in Southern California, Bill Asaley. What does that mean for him and his future in that office? That's next as Monks and Merrill continues with Monks and Lou Penrose on KFI AM 640 after this update from Deborah Mark in the KFI 24-hour newsroom.
8: Here is the latest. Lineage Logistics says it expects to finish cleaning up its burned out cold storage warehouse, in Boyle Heights today. And Wilbur, that viral West Hollywood pig, got adopted this morning. We'll have more at the bottom of the hour. 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
9: It's in the carpool lane as you head southbound right before Florence Avenue. Traffic's pretty well jammed up back from Cesar Chavez on that southbound 710. Try to get through downtown LA. Crash is cleared there on the 110 freeway southbound before Olympic. Good news with that one. Traffic's still a bit sluggish from the 101. And in North Hollywood, they've wrapped up that mess on the 134 westbound right there at the 101-170. Traffic still stop and go, though, back from Hollywood Way in Burbank. With Southern California's most accurate traffic reports, I'm Will Cole Schreiber.
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21: Hey, it's Conway Show. Today after 6 p.m., bye-bye to Prince Harry and Meghan Markle. I called this about 8 or 9 years ago, that these two grifters would spend as much time and money as they could in L.A., getting to know everybody, pulling money out, and then leaving and going back to the United Kingdom. That's where they're going. Details today after 6. Bye-bye, grifters!
22: I have never heard an angry Conway promo before in my life. He's upset at the Royals. All right.
6: I didn't know he invested that. I don't know, he was up at 3 in the morning to watch the wedding.
22: I usually think he's just up trying to win back whatever he lost at the track. All right, it's KFI AM 640, live everywhere on the iHeartRadio app. Monks and Merrill. I'm Michael Monks. Chris Merrill is out. But we're joined by Lou Penrose. You hear afternoons on Kogo as well as Sunday afternoons right here on KFI. And it's a pleasure to be joined by him. I know that President Trump, Lou, is not very popular on the whole in Southern California. But I think there are some actions that have been taken by his appointees here that have been appealing, frankly, to folks like me who want to see some action in places like MacArthur Park. Or just some semblance of the fact that crime is still illegal to some people in the halls of power. And Bill Assayley, who is called the first assistant U.S. attorney because of some legalese, I suppose, he's been one of those guys. I mean, I don't necessarily agree with his positions on everything, but he has taken some positions that I think have been important for those of us who believe in law and order in Southern California. But I don't know what his current status is. And the reason we call him first assistant U.S. attorney is because we can't call him U.S. attorney. And now there's this federal court ruling that questions the appointment status of temporary U.S. attorneys like him. So what is going on with this?
6: So this is there's a lot of this going on in the Trump administration, and it took place in the first Trump administration as well, where he puts people that he wants in places that he wants things done, like the work that Bill Assayley is doing. And it's not improper, but it is okay. I think it's right and proper for a judge to review somebody that actually isn't the U.S. attorney for the district. How much authority can they, you know, can they have? How long can you be in acting, right? I think that's a fair question to ask. But both sides do it, and Democrats have done it too. And frankly, Republicans get frustrated when Republicans don't play the same way Democrats play. And I think that's kind of the attitude right now out of this administration. And that is, look, you guys did it, so we're going to do it too. And we're not going to be lectured by, you know, Democrat judges or left-leaning judges on how I run my shop.
22: Yeah, you know, it's interesting. I hear from Democrat friends too that they don't like it when the Democrats don't play the way the Republicans do. So I guess it's in the eye of the beholder on who's playing the game the right way. But isn't there a danger for some of the stuff that Bill Assayley is prosecuting if it's found that he's in this position improperly?
6: Well, I don't know. I mean, everything that he is doing is on the right side of the law, whether or not his authority is on the right side of the law. I mean, cleaning up MacArthur Park and going after guys that clearly don't belong there, submitting or requesting the information on those incarcerated if they illegally reentered in the country, which would then make their immigration status a felony, that's not necessarily a bad thing to do. I mean, everything he's discovering in all his processes are on the right side of the law. So why is it bad that law is enforced?
22: Yeah, you know, Bill Assaley, he was probably enjoying himself as an assemblyman in Sacramento, even though he was in a super minority representing in Riverside County as a Republican. But I know he's got to be having a field day with this authority that he has in a state where he did not have much power before. He was good at getting cameras, you know, and he was good at talking to, you know, the media. But now he does have some real power. I don't understand why there isn't a Senate confirmation for this guy yet. What do you think is the holdup here? President Trump has a Republican majority Senate. What is he waiting for?
6: Well, there may be, first off, it would be California, right? So there's a deference in the Senate. The Senate's a gentleman's club. So there's going to be a deference in the Senate to the two senators from California who are not going to vote yes. That's number one. You know, the Senate's a quirky place. Unlike the House, they don't step and fetch it to the White House as much as you see. And, you know, they all believe that they're going to be the next vice president. And they march to the beat of their own drum. So they can't get shoved around as much by this White House as other legislative bodies appear to have been. So he may not have the votes. And I don't think Trump has a backup. So I don't think Trump cares whatever title he has. I think he wants one of his guys doing this work in Los Angeles.
22: Yeah, I think it's not unusual for anybody in the media to know that every 4 years or every 8 years, depending on the cycle of the presidency, the U.S. attorneys are replaced all across the country.
6: All the time.
22: They usually resign.
6: Sometimes I feel like everybody's been a U.S. attorney. Giuliani's been a U.S. attorney. Chris Christie's been a U.S. attorney. Everyone was a U.S. attorney. So they do it to get that title, especially if they're running for higher office and want a law and order bona fide.
22: That's right. I mean, most of the U.S. attorneys resign right after the inauguration, if not before, because they know that they're going to be removed from office and the president will make his appointments. And as you said, it will probably have some influence from either members of Congress or members of the Senate who have the ear of the president. But even if you're a Republican state in the middle of the country and a Democrat is elected president, your U.S. attorneys are probably going to be Democratic appointees. I find it very strange that they haven't just gone through the process, especially somebody who can strong arm his Senate friends the way that President Trump can. So I don't know why we've still got this interim tag on Bill Assaley, and I wonder whether that hinders his efficacy in that role. But I guess that remains to be seen.
6: It doesn't seem to have, and I think the work he's doing is good work, and it puts Democrats that are going to his political enemies on the defense, because how can you? You know, how can you challenge, you know, the work that he's doing as far as cleaning things up? He comes across like a Boy Scout. I've known him for a long time. We came up together in the congressional staff, and he is as straight as an arrow as it gets. So that's to his credit.
22: We were talking about the mayor's race in Los Angeles earlier. And in addition to the mayor's race, whether you're running for any city office in L.A., you can qualify for something called public matching funds.
6: Mm-hmm.
22: And Mayor Bass put out a plea for donations to her campaign because tax dollars will then be multiplied and given to her to use on the campaign trail. Same is true for Nithya Raman, and in the primary, the same was true for Spencer Pratt if he wanted to go that route. Is that a good thing? Is it a bad thing? Why does this exist in the city? Taxpayer-funded campaigns in L.A., where we're already strapped for cash. We're going to get into that next as Monks and Merrill continues with Monks and Lou Penrose after this update from Deborah Mark in KFI 24-Hour Newsroom.
8: When it comes to November's election, it looks like California voters are more worried about the feds than fraud.
0: Despite numerous claims by President Trump about voter fraud
2: in California, they're rigging the election.
0: A majority of voters in the state are actually worried about potential federal interference in the election. That according to a poll by the LA Times and the UC Berkeley Institute of Governmental Studies. It found that 61% of total voters have major concerns about the feds. When it comes to voter fraud, 41% are majorly concerned. Broken down by party, Democrats are way more worried about the feds and Republicans are way more worried about fraud. Republicans are also very worried about non-citizens voting. And though there's concern, so far there's no evidence any of the three issues are a widespread problem. Jason Athenson, KFI News.
8: Lineage Logistics says it expects to finish cleaning up its burned out cold storage warehouse in Boyle Heights today. The company says most of the debris and rotting food should be cleared from the building by the end of the day. The city says the deadline to have that done passed last week. A member of the San Diego Padres organization may be deported. Minor league catching coordinator Oswaldo Pirella is facing possible deportation for overstaying his visa by more than 8 years. Pirella has been with the Padres organization for 2 years. He's now in ICE custody after being detained at the El Paso airport. He's from Venezuela and entered the U.S. legally in 2014, but immigration officials say he was only given permission to stay until 2018 and overstayed his visa. His family disputes that and says he is here legally. The Padres released a statement saying they are aware of the situation and are gathering information. Amy King, KFI News.
5: The children of the late actor Robin Williams are reviving his social media accounts to get his real voice back online. ABC's Rhiannon Alley says it's part of a battle over AI-generated material on the internet.
7: The children of late movie legend Robin Williams aren't just protecting their father's legacy.
17: I ask you about love, probably quote me a sonnet.
7: They're fighting back against what they call AI abuse.
5: They say they're fed up with the alleged AI misuse involving their dad's likeness. And Wilbur, the viral West Hollywood pig, got adopted this morning. The small black and white pig, seen on social media video darting through the streets of West Hollywood over the weekend, was up for silent auction at the West Los Angeles Animal Shelter. His new mom? Grammy-winning songwriter Diane Warren.
23: Diane saw the video and texted me saying, please get the pig, get the pig. So I made sure we got the pig.
5: Marcia Zwilling, managing director of the Diane Warren Foundation, tells KTLA Wilbur will be well taken care of.
23: We're experienced. The pig's going to have a fabulous home on a ranch with gourmet salads every day.
5: Where Wilbur came from and who owned him previously is still a mystery. Southland weather from KFI, sunny and hot. Highs mid-80s to mid-90s, metro LA, 90s to the triple digits in the valleys, the high desert and the IE. Windy again in the high desert and the IE, mid-70s to around 80 at the beaches, low to upper 80s inland OC. Right now, 88 in Laguna Woods and 89 in Rancho Santa Margarita. Crash on the 134 Pasadena.
9: Eastbound side of the 134, right there at Orange Grove Boulevard, crash there on the right shoulder. Car versus a van. Looks like it's clearing as we speak. Got a crash involving a motorcycle in Seal Beach. This is the 605 southbound connector, the South 405 SUV and a bike there. Rider is up walking around. So a little bit of good news, but you're stuck as you approach that interchange. And some problems on the westbound side of the 91 at Pioneer Boulevard. This is a stall in lanes. The eastbound side, however, jammed up really solid all the way back from about the 605, so getting out of Bellflower into Cerritos, kind of a tough one this afternoon. With Southern California's most accurate traffic reports, I'm Will Kohlschreiber.
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10: Three staccato cries of Mayday and an eyewitness report of a mid-air explosion is about all that is known this morning of the British Columbia air disaster, which yesterday claimed 52 lives.
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22: 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I am Michael Monks, joined by Lou Penrose today while Chris Merrill takes some time off. You can always hear Lou Penrose on our sister station Kogo in San Diego in afternoons and right here on KFI Sunday afternoons. Always great listening. It's great to have you aboard today, Lou. I know you've seen a lot of campaign commercials lately and people are probably texting you and emailing you and begging for cash, right?
6: Every day.
22: Every single
6: the text commit every day. You could give $25, you know, in 2003, and you'll never get off that list.
22: No, exactly right. Or if you just happen to vote. You know, they buy these lists, and it's crazy. I wonder if folks have ever paid attention to commercials like this one.
34: Your donation to our campaign is more critical right now than ever before. 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Thanks to LA's Supermatch program, every qualified donation from Los Angeles residents is matched 6-1 by the city. But after the primary, we had to start over from scratch. So we need you to rush your matching donation right now to help fuel this campaign. 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Thank you so much.
22: That is LA Mayor Karen Bass on the campaign trail, begging for cash, as all candidates do. But did you catch that part where she said, give $5 and the city turns it into $25? The LA city government has a public matching campaign fund. You have to meet certain qualifications for it, and you also have to opt into it, which does limit the amount I think you can raise outside of it. So interesting and weird. And
6: unbecoming, right? I mean, wait a minute. I have to send you money, so you're pulling money out of the city 6-1? This is why I'm not a fan of public campaign donation. Like, I don't like public matching. I don't like campaigning with public dollars. This is a private affair between a candidate and a represented taxpayer. This is a private relationship. And if you can't raise money from private people to finance a war chest for a campaign for change based on your ideas, then you don't deserve to get the money. And the taxpayer should have, you know, the Treasury should not be involved in this.
22: Especially during a fiscal crisis, which LA has been in for the past several years. And this is something that we know exists here. This isn't surprising. It's just, as you said, it feels unbecoming, because if you are a viable candidate, you've got to get out there and knock on doors and raise cash. It's one of the hardest parts. It's what keeps some people from even running.

0: is out of money. And for somebody that's such an institutional politician to not have a Rolodex that's deep enough to fund a re-election campaign is telling.
1: Well, she,
0: so that poll was out there so that she can go, she can send an email out to her, you know, fundraising community to say, look at me, you're with a winner. Because nobody, no candidate's ever going to email their, you know, base or, you know, their campaign list and say, I'm losing, please send me money. So you have to have some poll, even if it comes from Acme Polling Company out of Oklahoma, that says I'm ahead, so that you can send it out saying, hey, I'm ahead. Let's, you know, chip in the last 25 and let's ride this to victory.
1: Yeah. I wonder if that keeps some people on the sidelines. Like, oh, the candidate I kind of prefer lukewarmly is going to win. So I'm going to keep my $25.
0: Unless you reach out to them and say, we're way ahead. Let's lock this up now.
1: Man.
0: Because the opposite is, I'm losing, please send me cash. Now, and that never really works.
1: Let's be clear that multiple candidates in the mayoral race during the primary accepted these taxpayer-funded campaign matches. They're both, Bass and Rahman, are going after these dollars. It's not automatic. You have to agree to a certain cap on how much you will spend in your race. You have to agree to a certain number of debates, and we have, or official debates, I should say, not a certain number necessarily. We just saw one last night. There is expected to be more. It's still early. There was some reporting earlier this week from the LA Times, maybe it was last week, that Bass is out fundraising Rahman, but as you know, you don't typically grovel like this unless you need a quick infusion.
2: I can't see how. I mean, that might be as a trajectory. But, you know, a challenger has, it's just, it comes with the challenge that you tend to raise money. People are, if people want change, and again, going back to what the analysis we heard earlier, that Spencer Pratt represented, there's enough out there, a margin of victory for Nithya Rahman, of people that just want somebody other than Karen Bass. That comes with it like almost an automatic fundraising kind of momentum, because people, they understand. They're like, look, I can't stand this anymore. I got business in L.A. I just can't stand it. Or the whatever your issue is, you'll open up your checkbook more easily than you will if you want to keep it the same.
1: If you've got the money to spend on a campaign firm, if you're running for mayor of Los Angeles, would you hire the group of people that managed to get Zoran Mamdani elected mayor of New York City? That's what Nithya Rahman has just done. But this is also a firm that managed the campaign of a senatorial candidate who recently crashed and burned. What does that mean? We'll talk about this insider baseball and what it means for the LA mayor's race as Monks and Merrill continues on this Thursday after this update from Deborah Mark in the KFI 24-hour newsroom.
3: Here is the latest. California is moving ahead with new wildfire rules, and a woman accused of plotting an ISIS-inspired attack on the New York State Capitol is in federal custody. We'll have more at the top of the hour from the Odoo.com Weather Center. 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High 70s for the triple digits. 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Stuck truck on the 710 in Southgate.
4: Yeah, big rig is stalled out there on the 710 southbound. The Firestone Boulevard off-ramp is where it's at. And traffic, as a result, slow from Whittier Boulevard. Apparently, the big rig's brakes were on fire, and now they're basically not going to work. Seal Beach, we've still got that connector affected by a crash. 605 southbound, connector to the south 405. It's an SUV versus a motorcycle, and CHP's there on the scene trying to deal with that as we speak. Boyle Heights, we've got a connector partly blocked with what looks like a crash. 60 westbound, connector to the northbound 5 right there in the East LA interchange. With Southern California's most accurate traffic reports, I'm Will Kohlschreiber.
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13: A few miles from the glass spires of Midtown Atlanta lies the South River Forest. 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
19: In the history of cinema, few films have been as successful as The Godfather. Francis Ford Coppola's gangster epic set a new standard not just for movies about the mafia, but for movies in general. Although, if you talk to the people who made it, The Godfather's prospects for success were far from assured. In fact, before its release, they were pretty bleak.
20: And they said, we're finished, this is over. The movie's not going to work. You gotta get rid of those guys. It's a disaster.
19: Then Leave the Gun, Take the Cannoli, my co-host Mark Seal and I strip back the varnish of movie history and talk to never-before-heard-from sources to get at what really made the process so arduous. Leave the Gun, Take the Cannoli is based on my co-host Mark's best-selling book of the same title. And on this show, we call upon his years of research to help unpack the story behind The Godfather's birth from start to finish. We sift through innumerable accounts, many of them conflicting, and try to get to the truth of what really happened. Leave the Gun, Take the Cannoli features new and archival interviews, with Francis Ford Coppola.
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26: On the next Bill Handel Show, the inaugural Freedom 250 Grand Prix takes place this weekend in Washington, D.C. 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How does a city prepare for a race through the streets? 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
28: 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I'm Michael Monks. Merrill is out. We're joined by Lou Penrose. We're glad to have him with us. You can hear him afternoons on Kogo in San Diego and Sunday afternoons right here on KFI. Now, Lou, I don't know that we would typically do a segment about which mayoral campaign hired a new campaign strategy firm. You are well versed in this industry. You know that there are a dime a dozen, but occasionally one is noteworthy.
29: Right. When you manage one of the most successful surprise victory campaigns in a major, if not the largest, U.S. city.
28: Yeah, that's exactly right. And now they will try their hand here in the second largest city. Nithya Raman's campaign has a new firm working for her. It is Fight Agency. They worked on the campaign of New York City Mayor Zohran Mamdani, but they might have some baggage as well. I hype up the new publication, LA Material, all the time, and Merrill and I have now finally subscribed to it. We love it that much. And Matthew Hamilton is a writer there, and he joins us now on the phone. He profiled this new addition to the Raman campaign. Matthew, what does this mean for Raman's ambitions to be mayor?
30: I would take it that Nithya Raman definitely wants to be mayor, and she's in it to win it. That's what she said last night at the debate, and that's how she justified hiring Fight Agency, despite some of the baggage that it's incurred the last few months.
28: Yeah, we hyped up that they helped Zohran Mamdani win in New York City, and that's been a very tightly watched race and a really tightly watched mayoralty since he's been elected. But talk about that baggage.
30: Yes. They were instrumental in Zohran Mamdani winning the Fight Agency, but they also played a big role in the main Senate campaign of Graham Plattner. And Plattner's campaign imploded after he was accused of sexual assault. He denied it, but Fight Agency's role in that campaign kind of has tarnished it and made it a subject of criticism, especially among the Democratic Socialists of America, or DSA.
29: So, I mean, there are good agencies and bad candidates. I think that,
30: yes.
29: You know, they got shackled with a bad candidate and they became damage control. I thought, Matthew, it's interesting. They hired Fight Agency specifically for the television. There's a lot for the television commercials. There's a lot of components to a campaign. There is the air war. There's, coordinating boots on the ground, and there is, you know, media appearances, and there's finance. The television commercial part of it is the most expensive component by far. And you only get a couple of kicks at that can to put some TV commercials together. The Mamdani campaign had brilliant television commercials for that constituency. And I think that's what she's going for here. So I think you're going to look for some really pithy Nithya campaign TV spots.
30: Yes. And I think you'll also see a viral video, much more, I mean, also part of the Mamdani campaign were these videos that just went like lightning on TikTok, X, Instagram. And you can imagine Fight Agency will be instrumental in kind of packaging Nithya Raman to a wider audience, because that is the biggest barrier that Nithya Raman faces, is one of which is just name recognition. She's been a council member for 6 years, but you know, is known in her district and among people that follow LA politics closely. But that's, you know, this is going to be an election that's won on turnout, on mobilization, on getting her name out and her agenda to a wider audience and voters that are sympathetic to her.
28: We're talking with LA Materials' Matthew Hamilton about his article profiling the new campaign firm working for Nithya Raman in the LA mayor's race. He also worked on the campaign of New York City Mayor Zoran Mamdani. He's very good on social media. So I think that, you know, without tipping my hand, I guess Raman's campaign has been much better on social media than Bass's. In fact, earlier this week, I think it was, or maybe late last week, we talked about it. Mayor Bass put out this terrible video about mm-hmm. a pothole, and people were comparing mm-hmm. it to like Mamdani, because that's the type of engagement he's going for, is how easy he is to contact and get stuff done. But Bass really dropped the ball, because she didn't fix the pothole in the video, but still released the video anyway.
30: Exactly.
28: Yeah. So, I mean, what type of strategy? That's not the question I want to ask. I thought it was interesting to read that allegedly the Bass campaign reached out to Fight Agency first and maybe were rejected, and now they're making fun of the Raman campaign for hiring them. What do you know about that?
30: Okay, so that's I think the big issue there is, where do you draw the line between like a Bass supporters, people that want to be helpful to Bass, and the Bass campaign? So what I know is, in April, a Bass supporter, someone who may be a bundler for her, tried to set up a meeting between Mayor Bass and the head of Fight Agency, Morris Katz, in New York City when Bass was making a jaunt through New York City around April 23rd. That meeting never happened. Then after the primary, and kind of around the time that Graham Plattner's campaign was imploding, a media firm that works with the Bass campaign, they're on the payroll, according to financial disclosures, did reach out to Fight to try to set up a meeting. But Fight ultimately declined. They had been in talks with the Raman campaign already by then, and those talks have continued. But so there were overtures by at least people who are close to Bass, if not people working for the campaign, which is, you know, the Bass campaign disputes it, though.
28: Well, very, very interesting development in the L.A. mayor's race, and we'll see the fruits of this labor, I suppose, very soon. Matthew Hamilton.
29: Oh, right after Labor Day, you're going to see digital go crazy.
28: Oh, yeah.
29: No question about it.
28: Matthew Hamilton is with L.A. Material. I can't recommend the publication enough. LAmaterial.com. Check out their very good work there. Matthew, thanks so much for taking some time for us. Hope we get to talk again.
30: Thank you for having me. I appreciate it. Talk to you soon.
28: You got it. All right. We got another hour of Monks and Merrill with Monks and Lou Penrose. We've spoken about this proposed merger between Warner Brothers, Paramount, and whether it's going to be damaging to our local economy. Well, there is a new report produced by LA County that says, oh, yeah, big time. We'll get into that next as the show continues right here on KFI AM 640.
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2: New wildfire rules. I'm Deborah Mark, live from the KFI 24-hour newsroom. California is moving ahead with new Zone Zero wildfire rules that could reshape yards around about 2 million homes. The rules require homeowners in high-risk fire areas to clear combustible materials from the first 5 feet around their homes, known as Zone Zero, with no plants allowed within at least the first foot. Supporters say Zone Zero could help homes survive wildfires. This Altadena homeowner tells KTLA it can also increase other issues.
3: My ask is that there's so many funders that want to come in and support Altadena. This is a great way to do it, to supply grants.
2: Critics say the changes could cost homeowners thousands of dollars. The attorney for Palisades fire suspect Jonathan Rinderknecht says his retrial is likely to be a repeat of the first one.
4: A judge declared a mistrial after Rinderknecht's first jury deadlocked 10-2 in favor of acquittal. Wednesday, he pleaded not guilty to new and narrower charges focusing on the Lockman fire and not the huge Palisades fire it grew into. His attorney, Steve Haney, says he doesn't see a different outcome.
6: I think they're, you know, trying to change the playing field to find some pathway to a conviction by focusing on the January 1st fire and not trying to spend so much time bridging the two fires that the jury seemed to have a real hard time with conceptually last trial.
4: His new trial starts November 2nd. Mark Roner, KFI News.
2: Tempers were tested last night as L.A. Mayor Bass and L.A. City Councilwoman Nithya Raman had their first debate ahead of the November runoff for L.A. Mayor. They sparred over homelessness, housing, and public safety and tried to persuade voters to support their respective efforts to lead the second biggest city in the U.S. A main topic of the debate in Sherman Oaks last night was homelessness. Raman touted her 4th council district has had a 49% decrease in homelessness as a result of her efforts, while Bass said LA needs to transform the entire homelessness system because it's dysfunctional as it's governed by the city, LA County, and the LA Homeless Services Authority. Bass took a swipe at Raman over her policy to defund the LAPD.
7: When we finally reached the point where we had a decent-sized class, and you voted against it.
8: I want to tell you that I hear from constituents all over the city who have felt let down by this mayor's office.
2: Bass said she wants the LAPD to grow. The FBI is expanding its investigation into former California Congressman Eric Swalwell.
9: Multiple reports say the FBI seized Swalwell's devices at San Francisco International Airport on Sunday night. The devices included at least one cell phone. Swalwell's home in Washington, D.C. was also reportedly searched on Sunday. The Bay Area Democrat, once a leading candidate for California governor, resigned from Congress earlier this year amid sexual misconduct allegations. The FBI investigation is linked with those allegations. Daniel Martindale, KFI News.
2: The latest Bureau of Labor Statistics shows there's been a drop in the number of unemployment claims. ABC Jim Ryan says economists watching for signs of recovery in the employment market say the latest data is encouraging.
10: In the week just ended, the Labor Department says 206,000 out-of-work Americans filed initial claims for state jobless benefits. That's a decline of 6,000 from the week before.
2: The most declines in unemployment claims were in Ohio, Iowa, and Kentucky. A woman accused of plotting an ISIS-inspired attack on the New York State Capitol is in federal custody. The FBI says Jessica Bowie planned to use explosives and started buying bomb-making materials, but ABC's Peter Haralambu says unknowingly she communicated with FBI informants as she carried out surveillance.
11: The FBI says Jessica Bowie pledged allegiance to ISIS and began plotting to set off explosives to, quote, destroy as much of the Capitol as possible. But they say she began unknowingly communicating with FBI informants a few weeks ago, just as she began surveilling the Capitol and buying bomb materials. According to the FBI, Bowie at one point remarked that she, quote, went from a little girl waving an American flag after 9/11 to now having stickers of the falling towers. Peter Haralambus, ABC News, New York.
2: South Korea is reporting more North Korean ballistic missile tests. ABC's Karen Travers is North Korea's leader. Kim Jong-un hasn't been working toward the goal of denuclearization he agreed to when he met with President Trump in Trump's first term.
13: He has increased his nuclear weapons stockpile. He's increased the ballistic missiles that they have and has also given aid to enemies of the United States.
2: The South Koreans say North Korea has fired about 10 short-range ballistic missiles toward the sea. Southland weather from KFI, slight chance of showers tonight. Low clouds and fog in the morning, then sunny. Highs 80s to low 90s. Metro LA, 90s to the triple digits in the valleys. High desert in the IE, windy again in the high desert in the IE. Around 80 at the beaches, low to upper 80s inland OC. Right now, 87 in Tustin, 72 Laguna Beach, 94 in Chatsworth. 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The Dow closed down 704, S&P 500 down 67, and NASDAQ down 264. Crash on the 5 Lincoln Heights.
14: We had a crash there on the northbound side of the 5, right around the 110 freeway. Everything has cleared, but the traffic is still pretty slow on that north 5, getting away from the 710 all the way up through East LA up to the 2 freeway. Southbound side of the 101, really, really heavy this afternoon, starting at Hollywood Boulevard, even before that, just a little bit, all the way down to almost the 110 freeway. We've got some problems in Anaheim for the 57. That looks kind of tough right now. 57 southbound at Catella. Crash there. Possibly some injuries. Looks like a FedEx truck versus a sedan there in lanes causing delays. And we had that earlier crash involving a motorcycle in the Seal Beach area. Southbound side of the 605 as you try to transition to the southbound 405. The rider was up and walking around. Looks like things are just about clear, but still pretty slow as you get away from Willow Street on that South 605. With Southern California's most accurate traffic reports, I'm Will Kohlschreiber.
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28: 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Merrill is gone, but Lou Penrose is sitting in for Merrill for the rest of the week and part of next week, too. So we're excited to have him aboard. Lou, I know we started the 12 o'clock hour talking about animals who are trying to kill us, but there was also another animal story that popped out of West Hollywood. There was some pig that got on the loose
29: and was running around.
28: Running around everywhere. I just happened to see that.
29: Wee, all the way home.
28: They put it up for adoption. And Diane Warren got the little piggy, apparently. Do you know who that is? The songwriter.
29: The songwriter. Wow.
28: Yeah, if you don't know who Diane Warren is, you definitely know her songs. Oh,
29: you've heard her songs.
28: I mean, she is one of the most acclaimed and successful songwriters of all time. She's been nominated for like 40 Oscars and has never won Best Original Song. I think that's a sad stack. She's very good, but like Nothing's Gonna Stop Us Now.
29: Every single thing in the catalog of 104.3 with Valentine is all Diane Warren written songs.
28: Exactly. Rhythm of the Night by DeBarge. I Don't Want to Live Without Your Love by Chicago. Blame It on the Rain. Milli Vanilli, Unbreak My Heart by Toni Braxton. These are all songs that you know from Diane Warren. And now she's, I guess, the proud owner of the Wayward WeHo.
29: Wow, she adopted a pig.
28: Yeah. And I think that's why we got to keep the entertainment
29: industry.
28: Doesn't
29: the pig have a family, though? I mean, can you just do that? I mean, maybe he was looking for his way home and it wasn't at Diane Warren's house.
28: I think there were probably a lot of families that were ready to welcome him to the dinner table.
29: Yeah.
28: And Diane Warren has saved it. So I guess good on her. But
29: good on her.
28: This is one of the advantages we have from having the entertainment industry here in Southern California, because there's such good people like Diane Warren who exist and have money and can help out situations like that. But boy, oh boy, apparently if this big merger goes through between Paramount, Skydance, and Warner Brothers, it'll all go to hell. Now, let's preface this. The LA County government is on the record opposing this merger, or at least supporting Attorney General Rob Bonta's bid to stop it or slow it down or whatever it is he wants. So they commissioned a report, and the LA County Department of Economic Opportunity contracted with a firm called CVL Economics. And that report is out, and it paints a pretty grim picture. And the reason I need you to listen to this, one, we don't know if this is true, of course. This is just forecasting. But even if you don't work in Hollywood, the way they make it sound
5: Lou, it's pretty devastating for SoCal in a lot of ways.
29: Oh, I mean, in the tens of thousands, for sure. It's a reality that when mergers take place, there will be efficiencies, but as a result of a reduction in force. There's no question that's going to happen. So the economic health of these two, of Paramount and Warner Brothers is important, but the impact, the short-term impact is going to be painful. The long-term impact might be health of the company and a more efficient company, but the short-term impact is going to, there's nothing, no question in my mind that there's going to be job loss.
28: Yeah. And this report indicates that 4,500 direct production jobs could be eliminated by this merger. And that is forecasted at a time where production is down in Southern California. The entertainment industry is hurting, especially for the people who work jobs, not necessarily the big high-paying jobs on screen, the folks who move the lights, the people who serve the food there. But in addition to those 4,500 direct jobs, according to this forecast, another 5,800 indirect support and vendor roles would go away. So think about the costume shop that one of the productions might contract with, or maybe coffee shops that people on set or outside the studios might go and visit. And here's the big one. They forecast 4.06 billion dollars in total business output across LA County would be slashed over 3 years. Now that ain't nothing.
29: No, that sounds high, but as I think it through, when you talk about, you know, secondary and tertiary impacts, when you start thinking broadly, right? Yeah, the costume shops and the small little support systems that are all living on these people going to work. But I don't know that this is having government stop something in the private sector because they don't want to lose the jobs is not a viable solution in the long term. Just like raising the minimum wage is not a viable solution for prosperity in the long term. It's a short term thing and it's going to have unintended consequences. Same thing here. By having Bonta step in and say, all right, stop. I want to make sure you've crossed all your T's and dotted all your I's before you go forward to just save jobs.
28: Yeah.
29: Is not, I mean, I get that they can do it. It isn't the proper role of government. And it's not going to solve the problem long term. There's going to be impact. You know, we're seeing it all the time. Microsoft is laying off people, with computer science degrees, right? That has an impact. Where are these people going to get jobs that command the kind of salaries they were making at Microsoft? But we're all in this, you know, kind of nervous anxiety state of our lives because there is technology coming around that's replacing people. And it's in the short term going to have its impact. And we're going to have to brace for it, I guess. But I don't know that government stepping in and stopping the future from happening or stopping mergers from happening, based on a technicality is going to save anyone's life.
28: Yeah. And if we're talking about 4,500 direct film and TV jobs, man, I mean, that's sad. Of course it is, especially because this is one of California's signature industries. This is what the world knows California for, if you ask anybody across the globe.
29: But if AI threatened those jobs without the merger, what's going to happen?
28: Exactly. Right?
29: If technology, which is, I think, going to challenge a lot of these jobs more quickly than bad running of the company, mismanagement of the company, need for a merger, bad stock price, whatever the reasons why companies, want to merge. That this is one of many things in this growing age of technology that's going to have an impact on Hollywood jobs.
28: Exactly. And the state has already lost more than 52,000 entertainment jobs, film and TV, since 2022. And almost every single one of those, 99.6%, happened in LA County. And so it might have made more sense for the government to figure out what was going on with the entertainment industry before it all went to hell, I guess. So,
29: or go the opposite direction and encourage more entertainment venues and digital companies to relocate to the county.
28: Yeah.
29: Right? Like lower the tax burden, lower the overhead, be the most attractive place for the most creative people in the world to relocate, to come to the best climate of the world with the historically most creative people that attracts creative people historically and be here with your
17: 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Like, be attractive to replace. Right? I think that's a strategy that's not been employed.
28: Another thing the local government could do is turn their attention to the animal crisis here at local shelters. Cats and kittens are being put down at a rising and alarming rate. They say it's because of overcrowding and resources strained. And there are a lot of kittens being brought in at the same time. City leaders are also moving to make visiting animals more expensive. That's next on Monks and Merrill after this update from the always expensive Deborah Mark in the KFI 24-hour newsroom.
2: You better believe it. Here is the latest. Today's the deadline for Lineage Logistics to have all that rotten food out of its burned down warehouse in Boyle Heights. And Malibu will soon activate speed cameras along PCH. We'll have more at the bottom of the hour. 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Crash on the 57 in Anaheim.
14: Yeah, some trouble there, southbound side of the 57 at Cotella. The right lane's blocked. It's a car versus a FedEx truck. Traffic is stop and go back from Ornsthorpe Avenue. Southgate, we've got a stalled big rig. 710 southbound. The ramp there at Firestone Boulevard, the off-ramp there is partly blocked. Things are slow back from 3rd Street. And in the Cahuenga Pass, a stall there on the 101 northbound at Lancashire. That off-ramp is partly blocked and traffic slow from Sunset Boulevard. With Southern California's most accurate traffic reports, I'm Will Coleshriver.
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28: KFI, AM 640, live everywhere on the iHeartRadio app. It is Monks and Merrill. I'm Michael Monks, joined by Lou Penrose today as Merrill takes some time off. And this is just a tragic story that speaks to the failure of local government to manage its resources properly. LA is seeing significant friction in municipal animal care in two different ways. Okay, let's first talk about LA Animal Services, because the euthanasia rates for cats and kittens has gone up significantly recently. And they say it's because of space shortages and high intake and reduced rescue capacity. But at the same time, this same city government is going to make it more expensive for you to go visit animals at the LA Zoo. Lou, first, I think this almost came up in the mayor's race debate last night. You have a candidate in Nithya Raman who is making a valid point, while Karen Bass, I think, is also making a valid point. But there needs to be a serious discussion about it, and it's money. You have Karen Bass, who is very supportive of hiring more police, but the police do take up the most significant part of a municipal budget, especially here in Los Angeles. It is huge.
29: Right.
28: Raman says, we need to deploy our resources more effectively. Can we cut back on that police budget? Because we are paying for it at the expense of areas like LA Animal Services. And this is one area where I think they both have a point.
29: It's not clear, at least not to me, why we're seeing the spike. I mean, I understand how animals reproduce, but like what's happening that, and this is happening across the Southland.
28: Yeah, yeah, yeah.
29: It's happening in San Diego. There are literally surrendered dogs in the, you know, dozens weekly now. And the Humane Society of San Diego is just seeing, they're packed. They're relocating out in East County. So it's happening across the Southland. So why are we seeing this, and are we at the apex, or is it going to continue before we start figuring out how much more money we need? But we are going to have to raise the resources to take care of these animals. There's no question about it.
28: Yeah, that's true. And it's tough. I mean, the budget cuts that have happened over the past couple of years in Los Angeles specifically, it has reduced public-facing services like animal shelters. And they got so bad that the Animal Services Department had to put up this very scary thermometer on its website so you can track every day how many dogs have gone in versus how many dogs have gone out and what the percentage of capacity is at the shelters. And it's almost always well over 100% capacity. We don't hear a lot about cats, and this is the first major push for attention towards the cat population here in the Southland that I've really seen. And I guess I don't know if it's the season for kittens to be born out on the streets, but they're being turned in, and then we're not just talking about adult cats. We are talking about baby cats, kittens that are being brought in and killed at a pretty significant rate, which is sad and which is scary. Meanwhile, there's also this situation with the zoo, and this zoo has been in trouble financially, and there are a lot of questions about the nonprofit that helps govern the zoo and what is really the city's role in managing the LA Zoo, and it's kind of falling apart. And in spite of all of those problems, the LA City Council has moved forward. They haven't completely voted on this yet, but a committee at City Hall has decided that we need to raise the prices on tickets, $29 for adults 13 and up, to go. $24 for kids ages 2 to 12 to go to the L.A. Zoo.
29: Yeah, these prices are going to continue to go up. There's no question. But, you know, it's funny, as you were saying about law enforcement and, of course, you know, services like animal shelters, politically speaking, there are probably two areas where you can't go wrong protecting the funding, and that is police and animals, right? I mean, people will vote yes for a tax to protect themselves, have more cops, and they will vote yes to protect the animals. So these are two areas in which you can't lose as a politician if you support them. So I don't know that you have to pull from law enforcement. I get that law enforcement's the largest component of the city budget, but so that's good, right? I want well-paid cops. I don't have a problem with that. I don't think you get to overpay a cop. I think that you want to be known to have the most well-funded law enforcement agency in the land. That's a positive thing. And, I think it's a good thing to have the most well-funded animal services agencies. I mean, I think those are all very proud things to have, you know, in your cornucopia of bragging rights as a city. And I think the voters would support that. So I think on this one, you just figure out the money you need and then go to the voters with it.
28: Yeah, I think that might be right, too. And voters in L.A., we do tend to agree anytime they ask us to tax ourselves for anything.
29: Right. But this is not controversial.
28: Yeah.
29: Right. I mean, and you know, the cats can't help themselves. But there needs to be an understanding as to why this is, like with dogs, that there's always an increase in animal services after the 4th of July. We get that. Also, people, economics, right? The rents are causing people to choose different places, and some of those places don't allow animals, or they have to consolidate to income houses now, or, you know, and they no longer can afford the animal. Those are realities. But then the animals become literally public domain, and we're the public. So we have to take care of them.
28: Yeah, there's something that will definitely pull on the heartstrings of even the coldest of hearts. And
29: I hope so.
28: What I read in the LA Times last week was nearly 900 kittens euthanized from January through June of this year. That's up from about 600 in the same time period last year, a 43% increase. And they say euthanasia of cats who are more than 8 weeks old also saw a 32% increase compared with the same time last year, more than 1,100 killed.
29: Yeah, see, that's not an indicator of a healthy society or prosperity. And I want a healthy, prosperous society. So that's not a becoming statistic for a city. So this has to be handled.
28: Yeah, and at the same time, I mean, we don't like to hear about dogs being euthanized either, but the rate of euthanasia in the dogs at the LA City shelters anyway only increased by 2%. Obviously, any increase is a terrible thing, but like
29: So you think they're dog lovers over there and not cat lovers?
28: Well, I wonder if people who are shopping for pets and going to the shelter, as you should, I mean, dogs might be an easier sale. Not sure. I mean, I'm a cat guy. I got a couple cats, and I did save one from the streets.
29: Guy.
28: Yeah.
29: I never owned a cat, and I've only owned dogs. And by the way, not only should you, I think that's the only way you can now under the law. So, if your heartstring is being tugged, you don't have to go and adopt a cat today. You can also go down there and help decrease the stress upon the cats. You can actually take a dog out for a walk for 4 hours. And the dog will be very happy about that. Being in the shelter is safe, but it's also stressful. And also, if everyone listening to us right now, for the cost of a pizza, you know, sends over a check to the LA Animal Services, they can buy more kennels and get more blankets. I mean, it doesn't take much to help these little doggies.
28: No, it really doesn't. And I mean, just Google the LA Animal Shelters or whatever shelter in your own community, see what their situation is. I don't usually get all activist-y on here, but that's such a sad number.
29: I do with the animals.
28: Yeah, I
29: do.
28: Know,
29: because
28: I know.
29: They're, you know, we are responsible for them.
28: Yeah, it's our fault. It's absolutely our fault. I mean, you know, it's terrible. Check them out. If you've got space in your heart, in your home, go adopt a new baby today.
29: Write a check.
28: Yeah, give some money or your time. You can foster, too, if you don't want to commit all the time. I mean, they would love for you to foster some of these poor little fur babies. All right. There's a couple folks who are leaving California. We know California has seen a mass exodus in recent years, but these two are drawing significant headlines. Why they're leaving California is next on Monks and Merrill with Monks and Penrose. After this update from our third wheel, Deborah Mark in the KFI 24-hour newsroom.
2: Third wheel, huh? Yeah, I do feel like that. Today is the deadline for Lineage Logistics to have all that rotten food out of their burned-down Boyle Heights warehouse, and people in the area are not confident that that's going to happen.
6: Really, I don't want to be here, man.
7: Martin Ramirez owns an auto body shop right across the street from the Lineage Logistics warehouse. He's open, but between the smell and the construction, customers aren't coming.
6: So I don't make the money to pay my bills, my mortgage.
7: He says being there is making him sick.
6: The headaches, my throat, and sometimes my stomach, they make me throw out.
7: He claims he's asked Lineage and the city for financial help, help to deal with the flies, but no help has come. As for the deadline to have it all cleaned up.
6: But today?
7: Yeah.
6: Nah. I don't think so.
7: Jason Nathanson, KFI News.
2: L.A. Mayor Bass and L.A. City Councilwoman Nithya Raman have sparred over homelessness, housing, and public safety in their first debate of the general election campaign. During the 90-minute debate in Sherman Oaks last night, Bass tried to paint Raman as someone who doesn't have the experience or support to carry out her visions for L.A. Raman hit back by criticizing Bass for what she described as the incumbent's failure to maintain basic city services and move L.A. forward. Malibu will soon activate speed cameras along PCH.
8: The automated system will read rear license plates and generate citations for drivers going at least 11 miles per hour over the posted speed limit. The public information and education phase of the camera system's introduction runs through the end of September. 21 miles of PCH run through Malibu. Since 2010, more than 60 people have been killed in traffic collisions along that section. In 2023 alone, there were 220 reported crashes, 93 injuries, and 7 deaths. The LA County Sheriff's Department says the primary cause was speeding. I'm Daniel Martindale.
2: The U.S. national debt has hit a new high of nearly $40 trillion. ABC's Rebecca Jarvis says it'll affect the average American consumer.
9: First, it makes borrowing more expensive. A new mortgage, your credit cards. Two, it fuels inflation. And three, it makes it harder for the government to spend on things like health care and our defense.
2: The national debt is almost double what it was 10 years ago. And NASA has given up hope of rescuing the Swift Space Observatory. ABC's Jim Ryan says a mission to lift the 22-year-old telescope into higher orbit hasn't worked.
10: The space agency had been working with the startup company Catalyst to design, build, and launch a three-armed robot called Link to grab hold of the Swift telescope and gently haul it to a higher altitude.
2: Swift, which has captured brilliant images of star explosions, will itself blow up in a fireball when it enters Earth's atmosphere as early as October. Southland weather from KFI. We do have a slight chance of showers tonight. Low clouds and fog in the morning, then sunny and hot. 80s, low 90s. Metro LA, 90s to the triple digits again. In the valleys, high desert in the IE. Windy again in the high desert in the IE. Around 80 at the beaches. Low to upper 80s inland OC. Right now, 84 in San Juan Capistrano and 87 in Staten. Crash on the 101 in Echo Park.
14: Causing some delays as you head southbound right before Rampart Boulevard. Second lane from the left is what's blocked. Car versus an SUV there, and traffic is stopped back from Hollywood Boulevard. In the Anaheim area, wreck there on the 57 southbound at Catella has you slow. It's in the right lane. Traffic slow from Orsthorpe. Car versus a FedEx truck. And some problems in Mission Viejo. It's a semi that's on fire there. 5 freeway northbound at Oso Parkway is all on the right shoulder, but traffic is at a standstill back from the 73. Also, we've got a stalled tanker truck in Southgate. 710 southbound. The Firestone Boulevard off-ramp is blocked there, and traffic's jammed from Cesar Chavez. With Southern California's most accurate traffic reports, I'm Will Coleschreiber.
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28: 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I'm Michael Monks. Lou Penrose filling in for Chris Merrill. He's got a couple of days off. We got some feedback from folks who heard that previous segment about the significant increase in cats and kittens being put down at LA animal shelters.
38: It would be very beneficial to have low-income clinics in areas or vans that can come in and fix cats so that the kitten population would be more controlled. It is completely out of control. It is very sad. I am a foster. I have my own two cats, and I foster 2 to 4 kittens at a time for a local organization, nonprofit, because I can't see kittens being euthanized anymore. It just breaks my heart. And it's very solvable.
28: Yeah, that's
29: absolutely solvable. Yeah. It requires an effort. What you do? I mean, we have Doctors Without Borders. I mean, we can certainly do things like this. We can have veterinarians, you know, fly in from across the nation and strike a deal with Southwest and Hyatt Hotels and fly them in and house them for a wonderful Los Angeles week and let them go and do it pro bono. I mean, there's ways that this can be done, and it's been done before. That's not like out of my head, that there's models for this.
28: Yeah, and it's also increasingly expensive to do the right thing. Listen to this.
0: The rise in cat euthanasias could be from the rise in cost of spaying or neutering. Many, many, many years ago, it used to be about $150 to spay or neuter, and now it's over $800 to spay or neuter a cat. And pet insurance does not cover a spay or neuter.
28: And that is true.
29: $800?
28: Well, I'll tell you, I found that to be true. So I saved a cat. I know Chris Merrill hates when I tell this story, but I saved a cat from Skid Row, and I'm now raising her in my apartment with my other cat.
29: Good for you.
28: Yeah. Well, you know, what are you going to do? I did what everybody
29: God
28: else would have done.
29: God likes it when people do that. You know, you're going to get a star on your report card.
28: There you go. And so I needed to get her spayed, and she was, you know, a disgusting girl cat who was spraying and in heat, and it was very difficult to deal with. I was like, I got to get this done immediately. My vet did say it would be about $800 or $1,200. Now, the city sponsors some
29: check,
28: clinics.
29: Check with the Tijuana. You might want to go down there over the border.
28: I know. You know, I actually
29: people go down there for braces and getting wisdom teeth removed. So.
28: I talked about it. I think it was on Tim.

0: So my
1: you know, that's very funny. I don't think my vet likes me.
2: Yeah.
1: But we continue to go back.
0: So my wife and I have fostered probably 30 cats in the last year. There is a place in West Adams, Stray Cat Alliance, that if you're low income, you could take your cat there to get spayed. When we first moved to LA, we got our cat spayed for less than $50, I think.
2: Oh, that's great.
0: Yeah.
2: Well, thanks Stray for the tip, Jesse.
1: So what, you have to show up with your tax return? So like Monks has got to go with his... How do you demonstrate?
2: You have to, for me to get the discount, I had to contact the city and insert my address. I live in an apartment building, though, so of course it was extra steps because it said, no, this address has already claimed all the free coupons, so I had to specify which. It was very complicated. They helped me out, though, and sent me the coupon to save $30, but it was still like $150.
1: That's right. So you had to put in a different zip code?
2: No, yeah, I had to actually call.
1: They made it make it look like
2: they don't make it easy. That was my point. Like, they just don't make it easy. I'll tell you, we're losing a couple of Californians, Lou.
3: We have now confirmed that Harry and Meghan, the Duke and Duchess of Sussex, are going to be moving back to the UK with their children, Archie and Lilibet. And while Buckingham Palace has no comment, we have learned from a source familiar with the situation that King Charles learned of these plans on Sunday, and he welcomes the opportunity to see the family more frequently. But we have learned that there's going to be no change in Harry and Meghan's official status as non-working royals. They're going to be sticking with that agreement that they reached when they left the UK.
4: According to The Telegraph, the move is planned for later this month, with the family believed to be taking up residence in a private, non-royal residence outside London. The paper also reporting that the couple's two children, 7-year-old Prince Archie and 5-year-old Princess Lilibet, are enrolled to start at British schools in September.
5: There's a reminder being put out that they're not working royals and that nothing has changed in their status. There's not going to be any half-in, half-out option as far as representing the monarchy goes. And I think that's a bit telling as to where the frictions might lie in the future with the royal family. As far as William goes, there's been no comment, and we know that that relationship remains very much estranged.
2: Lou, this baffles me. I don't...
1: Could two people have messed up a good thing anymore? I mean, could they have messed this up more?
2: Literally,
1: so now they have to go back. They have to go back and roll their. They have to go back, and they don't get to live in royal housing. What are you doing?
2: And they don't get the security.
1: And now they're not invited back. They're not even invited back to be royal people.
2: It's super awkward. I am sad that the crown is over because this would have been a very good season, I think, for them to dramatize.
1: Nothing's working for them, right? They're not getting any traction on their podcast or their TV or their show. I mean, the bloom is off the rose.
2: Yeah,
1: and they've now burned a bridge with the crown, with the actual crown, and now they got to be like regular people.
2: You know, people.
1: They could not have messed this up more.
2: People come from all over to try to make it in California, and if the royals fail, that shows you just how difficult it can be. So, God bless all of us who are still trying.
1: The good thing is Archie's young enough to not know what his parents screwed up for him. Right? I mean, no, like, he's too young. Imagine if he was 17, he'd be like, what are you people doing?
2: We're gonna rinse this British story out of our mouths by telling you about a unanimous vote at a school board right here in Southern California that is putting patriotism front and center on the high school playing field. That's next as we wrap up Monks and Merrill on this Thursday. Let's go now to Deborah Mark, our favorite patriot in the KFI 24-hour newsroom. Take it, Lady Liberty.
6: I don't know how to answer that. Here is the latest. 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City Council member Nithya Raman held their first debate ahead of the November runoff for L.A. Mayor. We'll have more at the top of the hour. Southland weather from KFI. It's going to be sunny tomorrow with high 70s to the triple digits again. 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
7: Big old mess in South Orange County right now. Northbound side of the 5 at Oso Parkway. Three right lanes are blocked. It's a semi on fire. Traffic's jammed from J. Sarah because of this big old big rig fire. We'll keep an eye on that for you. Echo Park, we've got a crash. 101 southbound before Rampart, the right shoulder's where it's at. It's a car versus an SUV. Traffic is stopped back from Sunset Boulevard. Also problems in Anaheim for your drive on the 57 southbound to Catella. Looks like that one just cleared. Traffic's still a bit slow from Orangethorpe. With Southern California's most accurate traffic reports, I'm Will Kohlschreiber.
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17: 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I'm Michael Monks. Lou Penrose has been filling in for Chris Merrill. If you like Lou, and I know you do, you can hear him right after this on Coco's a Hardworking Guy today out in San Diego. And you can hear him on Sundays right here on KFI. It's been a pleasure. Lou, we talked about the British Royals leaving California, so we're going to wash that out of our mouths with a little story about patriotism. The Temecula Valley Unified School District Board of Trustees has voted unanimously to officially update district policy regarding civic ceremonies and observances. And that includes playing or performing the U.S. national anthem as mandatory prior to the start of every home varsity and junior varsity athletic contest hosted by the district.
18: Good on them. That's right. That's a good, I think this is a good thing. I don't like when the national anthem gets politicized. You can get mad at policy and leadership, but don't get mad at the country. The country is the resource for you to redress your grievances. So be happy that the national anthem is being played. I love me a national anthem. You mentioned Sunday nights. As we go into the football season, since we'll be following the Chargers, and now KFI's home of Chargers, we're going to be doing a little game where we rate the national anthem every Sunday. So that's going to be one of the things we do on Sunday.
15: Oh, nice. That'll be fun.
18: I love me a national anthem, and I see nothing wrong with the mandatory performance of a national anthem before high school and junior varsity games. I think it's great.
15: Yeah,
18: it's only like a minute and a half long, so it's not like you're enduring a whole lot.
15: That's true. I will say that my only problem with the national anthem, you can't really sing it.
18: The high notes?
15: The average person can't even sing darn thing. I mean, you really have to be a Class A singer to have any business at all singing it. So that part of it sucks. But yeah, I don't mind standing up for the, you know what I am. I hope I don't get in a lot of trouble for this, but you know, the Pledge of Allegiance, you're familiar. I feel like a pledge is a pledge. I pledged allegiance. Why do I have to do this ever again?
18: Oh, you mean the recurrent? Well, when was the last time you pledged allegiance?
15: I feel like it doesn't matter. I did it.
18: Right.
15: I haven't.
18: Who's asking you to do it again?
15: I haven't renounced my allegiance. Well, you know, if you go to some government meetings, they'll do it.
18: Really? A pledge?
15: They'll do a pledge.
18: Hmm. Yeah, I guess that's true. If you go to, well, When was the last time we've been to a government meeting? You mean like going down to cover things at City Hall?
15: Exactly. Don't do that there. They'll do a land acknowledgement, of course. But
18: the big misunderstanding about the Pledge of Allegiance and the national anthem. I just saw this critique in the Women's National Basketball League. You put your hand over your heart for a pledge. You do not need to put your hand over your heart for the national anthem.
15: Oh.
18: You do need to stand at attention and you need to remove your cap.
15: Interesting.
18: But you don't have to put your hand over your heart for the national anthem.
15: Oh, I don't think I knew that.
18: Yeah.
15: Okay, that's interesting.
18: No obligation there.
15: But yeah, when I was covering LA City Hall at LA City Hall, even at LA City Council meetings, on the first meeting of the week, so it's usually on a Tuesday, one of the council members, like you're in the fifth grade, has to stand up and lead you in the Pledge of Allegiance. And I think
18: we just
15: did this. And I'm not trying to, you know, take a dump on the country. So like, you know, it's a pledge. I took the pledge. Why do I have to keep taking the pledge? I said it. I meant it.
18: Well, we got you noted that you are that you've pledged, and then that's affirmative. But the national anthem, especially for young people, it's a lot of fun. Usually, it's some local singer or the band.
15: Yeah.
18: And it's a recognizable tune. I want the national anthem to bring us together as a people, even though we're divided over issues or politics or whatever. The one thing that we do all have together is our country and our homeland. And it is through that vehicle that all things are resolved. That's why I have a real problem with people that get mad at they protest by not standing for the national anthem or not appearing for the national anthem. And my attitude is like, dude, what you want to happen, the reforms you want, or the corrections you want, or the change in direction you want, that happens as a result of the national anthem, not in spite of it. So get on board and become an American, not an American.
15: Well said, Lou Penrose. We're going to make room now for John Cobalt to come in, and I bet he's going to have a lot of fun stuff to say about last night's mayor's debate in Sherman Oaks, so I'll look forward to tuning into that. Lou Penrose, it's been a pleasure having you on the show, and I'll look forward to hanging out with you again tomorrow while Chris Merrill takes some time off. Thanks for being with us.
18: You got it. I'll be here tomorrow.
15: If you missed a moment of the action, KFIAM640.com or the iHeartRadio app or wherever you get your podcast. 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
0: Deadline day. I'm Deborah Mark, live from the KFI 24-hour newsroom. Today is the day Lineage Logistics says it is supposed to have all the rotten food out of its burned-out Boyle Heights warehouse. It's unclear if it'll make the deadline, though the company did claim earlier this week it would have had it done in the coming days. Martin Ramirez owns an auto body shop across the street, and he told KFI this morning he doubts Lineage will be done today. He lost most of his customers, and he can't get any help, he says, from Lineage or the city.
10: So that's a bad situation, man. I'm really, really frustrated. I'm mad because we try to get something, we can get nothing.
0: LA Mayor Bass says the deadline to have things cleaned up was actually last week, which Lineage disputes. The news is brought to you by Seller's Advantage. Mayor Bass and LA City Councilmember Nithya Raman haven't held back in their criticism of each other in their first debate ahead of the November runoff for LA Mayor. In last night's debate in Sherman Oaks, Bass went in hard on what she says is Raman's lack of support on council.
19: She has no support from the council members because nobody can work with her. That is a problem.
0: Raman hit back saying she's done more to fix homelessness than Bass has.
20: We reduced street homelessness by 49% over the past few years been in office.
19: Hello.
20: We've reduced tents, RVs, and encampments in our district by 70%.
0: Both of them highlighted their plans to help the film industry and businesses. Political strategist Matt Klink tells KTLA that Bass can't play it safe.
21: Her lead is not quite large enough over Nithya Raman to feel comfortable. And Nithya Raman's trailing and she needs to mix it up to hopefully pick up some ground.
0: The race to be elected the mayor of LA is less than 3 months away. An urban search and rescue team from the LA County Fire Department is due back from Columbia tonight. The team was sent by the U.S. State Department to help with recovery efforts from that massive 7.4 earthquake. It consists of 7 experts from the County Fire Department and 3 structural specialists from the County Department of Public Works. The fire department also sent a team to Venezuela back in June to help with search operations following a pair of earthquakes in that country's central region. Federal agents seized electronic devices from ex-Democratic Representative Eric Swalwell's home in D.C. and from him at the San Francisco airport as part of a sexual misconduct investigation. Swalwell resigned from Congress following the sexual misconduct allegations and also took himself out of the race to be the next governor of California. The FBI says it has stopped an alleged ISIS-inspired plot to bomb the New York State Capitol. Prosecutors say 35-year-old Jessica Bowie pledged allegiance to ISIS, surveyed the Capitol several times, and bought bomb-making materials while unknowingly working with FBI informants. First Assistant U.S. Attorney John Sarcone says Bowie converted to Islam 5 years ago.
1: As alleged, this defendant was radicalized online and spread messages of hate and violence against the American people.
0: Bowie is charged with trying to provide material support to a terrorist organization and faces up to 20 years in prison if convicted. Federal prosecutors say online extremist networks are a growing threat to vulnerable young girls. ABC Dave Packer says they use threats and blackmail to force girls into horrific acts.
3: A Tennessee man has been sentenced to 77 years in federal prison for targeting young girls as part of the extremist online network known as 764.
0: The FBI calls 764 part of an emerging national security threat with violent extremism. Southland weather from KFI. We do have a slight chance of showers tonight. Low clouds and fog in the morning. Then it will be sunny and hot. 80s to low 90s, metro LA. 90s to the triple digits in the valleys, the high desert and the IE. Windy again in the high desert and the IE. Around 80 at the beaches. Low to upper 80s inland OC. Right now, 78 in Dana Point, 88 in Anaheim. It's 91 in Diamond Bar and 90 in Simi Valley. 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The Dow closed down 704, S&P 500 down 67, and NASDAQ down 264. Crash on the 105 in Downey.
22: You'll find it on the westbound side of the 105 before Lakewood Boulevard. A two-vehicle collision is not in lanes. Both vehicles over on the right-hand shoulder. You do have reduced speeds starting at the 605 freeway junction. Traveling farther west on the 105 just before the 710. Watch for metal debris in the two middle lanes of the roadway. Hollywood Freeway, 101 southbound before Benton Way. A two-vehicle collision cleared from lanes and off the freeway. It's gone, but you have slowing coming away from the East LA interchange. Up ahead in Universal City, Lancashire Boulevard off-ramp away from the North 101 is blocked with a vehicle that ran out of gas, and the North 101 slows again, leaving Hollywood from Western Avenue up to Lancashire. 91 eastbound past Long Beach Boulevard is a stalled vehicle blocking the left-hand lane. Expect heavy delays starting at the 110. Big problem in South Orange County, 5 northbound before Oso Parkway. A big rig caught fire, and the three right-hand lanes are taken away, and you're backed up to Junipero Serra Road. In Anaheim, 5 southbound before Euclid, a three-vehicle crash clearing off the right shoulder. With Southern California's most accurate traffic reports, I'm Mike Morris.
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7: 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And then you can listen to anything that you missed. We're live on X. We're live on YouTube with video. And you can watch as well. And there's a chat room on YouTube, so you can all discuss things among yourselves. Now, last night was the debate between Ithia Raman and Karen Bass, and it was held in Sherman Oaks Homeowners Association. And you might have tried to access the video stream on this, which I understand was nearly impossible. They, you know, there's something wrong with homeowners associations just in general. There's something genetically misaligned about people who run homeowners associations for all their stupid rules and obsessions and constantly wanting to fine you and monitor you, you know, in the event that you paint your house a color other than beige. And don't trust people who insist on beige. It's just a rule I have in life. And they're very peculiar. And in the first debate during the primary, somehow they excluded Spencer Pratt. They didn't want Spencer Pratt to be debating, even though he was a major player, obviously, in the race. And that's never been explained. This time around, they have Raman and Bass last night, but there's no video access. Well, I mean, they put it on a Zoom thing. But I guess they paid for the cheap account. Like, what's the lowest price for a Zoom account?
8: I think it was a free account.
7: It was a free, yeah. Yeah, you get a limit of 100 people that can join. So that was it. The total audience for the Los Angeles mayor's race. We got a city here of 4 million people. And this is the first debate between Raman and Bass. And the Sherman Oaks Homeowners Association makes it available to 100 people. Now, why they couldn't put a camera and do a YouTube stream, I guess that might have cost, you know, $10 or $20. They didn't think of that. Now, how could you get access to this, right? Because obviously it filled up quickly. Well, and I learned this morning when I read Spencer Pratt's review of the debate. Apparently there was some group in India that had hacked into the system and was offering a live stream. And we may or may not have had access to that live stream from India in order to give you these clips. That's right. We're going to put Joel Pollack on, and then I'll play you the clips coming up. All right, let's get Joel on. How are you, Joel Pollack, opinion editor for the New York Post?
9: California Post.
7: Huh?
9: The California Post.
7: What did I say? I'm sorry. California Post. Yes. Joel Pollack, the California Post. You watched this thing. You got on the pirated feed from India, or you just got in early on Zoom?
5: I was in early on Zoom. I was doing my job. Get there early. First rule of politics, be present.
7: I saw your review today. Talk about what you saw.
5: It was possibly the worst debate in the history of the city of Los Angeles. It was really just terrible. They couldn't get to a point. They were taking pot shots at each other the entire time. And they really didn't outline any new plans, new visions. They didn't inspire anybody. It was really two candidates trying to lose the election.
7: Two candidates that really nobody wants unless you have a vested interest like the city unions do, or you're a DSA member. I mean, I don't know anybody who even wants to talk about this thing.
5: Well, I think you can say fast one, because in a race where you're trying to unseat an incumbent, the challenger has to look like he or she is much better than the incumbent. Because incumbency comes with a kind of weight of its own. So Bass, in a way, held off the challenge. She also got some really good zingers off. And Rahman was really terrible at responding. I mean, Bass pointed out that Rahman had missed thousands of city council votes. And instead of changing the subject or pushing back, Rahman said, yeah, but I was doing other stuff.
7: She literally missed thousands? Is that true, or is that just hyperbole?
5: Well, it's true, according to Nithya Rahman. I mean, she didn't dispute it. She just said, yeah, but, you know, I was doing all this stuff that you told me to do outside of the city council. So, you know, what are you complaining about?
7: Karen Bass is a target-rich environment, obviously. Rahman has a lot to work with. Pratt showed that. What did she do to go after Bass, or was she incapable?
5: You know, it's actually a good point. You know, she's had so many failures, starting with the Palisades fire, which was not mentioned at all
7: really?
5: During the debate, not once.
7: Wow!
5: But she did land a jab or two around the fact that Nithya Rahman's close advisors are also doing PR work for Lineage, the company that was involved in the Boyle Heights fire. So that looked bad for Bass, and she had to admit it looked bad. But that's about as far as it went. I mean, there was very little that Rahman did to damage Bass.
7: It's just that, you know, the overwhelming issue is homelessness, and the two of them have the top two key roles in homeless policy, because Nithya was in charge of the homeless committee. And so, I mean, they're both massive failures here.
5: Right.
7: How did each one of them handle that?
5: Very poorly. And in fact, at one point, the moderator said, you know, the problem is nobody in this room trusts you, both of you, either of you. I mean, it was kind of a low point in the debate, but it would have been funny if it weren't so serious, because how often have you seen a debate where a moderator looks at all the candidates and says, you know, you're all terrible?
7: That's Phil Schumann. Yeah, we're going to have Phil. Yeah, we're going to have Phil on later. it sounds dreadful. I'm kind of glad I wasn't able to access the video. 90 minutes of this. Yeah. I got to give you credit for sticking this out.
5: I know. I'll never get those 90 minutes back.
7: I know. I mean, was there anything you were you wanted to hear addressed and they just never got around to it, or they glazed over it? I mean, was there anything?
5: Well, the Palisades fire, you know, no mention of the fire. You know, that's obviously a big issue to me.
7: Yes.
5: Since I'm from Pacific Palisades. And just no new ideas at all. I mean, nothing. Nothing about the Olympics, really. Nothing about what the next 4 years are going to look like. Just nothing. It was just terrible. Absolutely terrible.
7: What about the lack of police we have in the city? We're way under. And, well, you know, we have half a fire department still.
5: Right. So they did bring up the police. They couldn't decide who was to blame for that. They just blamed each other. And, you know, if I had to fact check that, I'd probably say that was correct. They are each to blame, because Bass has failed to hire police and Rahman failed to vote for the police budget. So, you know, plenty of blame to go around. Rahman came up with all kinds of excuses.
8: as to why she hadn't voted for the budget. It looked pretty bad. And to the room, the members of the Homeowners Association, it was actually a pretty big issue. They raised it multiple times. They talked about public safety. A lot of them work from home in Sherman Oaks and concerned they don't feel safe in their own homes. So it did come up, and neither candidate really seemed to assuage any of the concerns.
7: Does anyone believe that Rahman's homeless numbers actually went down 49%?
8: They did, and that's because there were some, if you recall, a few years ago, some very, very prominent encampments like Echo Park or Echo Lake, whatever it is. It's a huge issue there. In fact, Rahman faced a recall effort when she was stalling the removal of those encampments. So she did see a lot of those numbers go down.
7: Oh, that's right. Her district goes into Echo Park, right?
8: Right.
7: Oh,
8: right.
7: So, yeah. And they did clean that up against her.
8: Right.
7: Against her will.
8: Exactly.
7: Oh, and now she's claiming credit for the drop.
8: Right. But she started with a huge number.
7: Oh, I guess we finally lost the connection there. All right. Well, listen, hey, Joel Pollack, we're coming to the end anyway. Joel, I've got to go. There was not one moment where someone convincingly said, here's what I'm going to be doing for Los Angeles in the next 4 years. Here's what LA is going to be like by 2030.
8: Not one moment.
7: Wow. That's terrible. Joel, thank you. I'm sorry you had to sit through it, but thank you for coming on and talking to us about it. Joel Pollack.
8: I'll just say it really.
7: Yeah, we got a bad phone line now. Joel Pollack from the California Post, and you could read, he's written an entertaining column if you're into dark humor. Karen Bass, Nithya Raman proved they're both awful at LA's mayoral debate. And we are going to play some clips from this awful debate. How's that for a tease, huh? That's next. And Deborah Mark is live in the KFI 24-hour newsroom.
0: Here is the latest. 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And the world's largest wildlife crossing is getting ready to open in Agora Hills. We'll have more at the bottom of the hour. Heading over to the 5 next.
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0: 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Sunny and hot tomorrow, highs ranging from around 80 to the triple digits. This report, actually there is no sponsor here. 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We have a vehicle fire on the 5 in Mission Viejo.
22: On the northbound side of the 5 before Oso Parkway, a big rig caught fire and the three right-hand lanes are blocked. You have a backup to the 73 toll road. Onto the San Fernando Valley, 405 southbound approaching Nordoff. A two-vehicle collision just cleared from the two left lanes over to the right shoulder. Best of all, no delays approaching the accident scene. 110 northbound before Torrance Boulevard, a stalled SUV is clearing from the center divider area. This stretch of the north 110 a little slow from Sepulveda Boulevard to Redondo Beach Boulevard. With Southern California's most accurate traffic reports, I'm Mike Morin.
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31: She urges caution, though, when looking at supplements claiming to help with hair regrowth because she says many are not FDA approved and could interact poorly with other medications. Health update, I'm Scott Pringle.
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6: 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He posted today, actually last night, I just left the debate between Karen and Nithya. At the end, I talked to Karen's chief of staff, who said Karen has not met with us because we are, quote, haters and aggressive. Meanwhile, we're rescuing starving dogs off the streets. I didn't think that saving lives was aggressive, but they're going to see a lot more aggression coming up. And yes, the conversation was recorded, and I will be posting. That'll be good. So we will be monitoring the social media platforms. The guy is doing the most wonderful thing in the world. We've had him on many times. Wow. All right, back to what this mess was. Like I said, I couldn't see it. It was only open to 100 people. Then the cheap Zoom account they had at the Sherman Homeowners Association, I guess, got filled up. But somebody in India, probably boosting Nithya Raman, right? She would be India's pride and joy. They pirated the meeting and put it out, and we have some segments. So we're going to start with cut number one. They're talking about the entertainment industry here, and Bass goes after Raman for missing thousands of city council votes. Play this.
0: She's going to be the strongest and loudest advocate for something that you have been on the city council for 6 years. You've been at City Hall twice as long as I have. I realize you want to pitch yourself as somebody from the outside, but where were you? You introduced no motions for the entertainment industry. I was in Sacramento advocating. As a matter of fact, I did the first tax credit when I was Speaker of the House. You were nowhere. Even when it came time to vote for the entertainment industry, you walked on votes. As a matter of fact, I believe you have missed several thousand votes because you don't show up to work.
1: I'm sorry. I have to be able to respond to that. I mean, this mayor, I think she knows.
3: Have you missed several thousand votes?
1: Yeah. I mean, we all miss.
6: Stop. Yeah. Several thousand. Several thousand votes. That was Phil Schumann breaking it. All right, back it up just a little bit. I want to hear that whole thing. I didn't expect that.
3: Have you missed several thousand votes?
1: Yeah, I mean, we all miss. We all miss days of council. We all miss days of council. But she knows as well as I do that I have had regular absences because I've been appointed to external boards that lead me to miss regular council meetings because these bodies that I've been appointed to by the previous mayor, by this mayor, sometimes conflict with our council days. I've also had some absences to take care of my kids or when I get sick, but nothing.
3: All right.
1: Nothing
0: she has
1: beyond the
0: second worst attendance record.
3: If you've been to a city council meeting,
0: other council members have outside appointments too.
3: All right.
0: You are not the only one, but they find their way to work.
3: All right, let's.
1: Well, look.
3: All right, in the next round.
1: I do just want to say, if I was such a poor worker, why did you appoint me to all of these external boards? Why was I the city's voice on these entities?
0: Well, you know what? We really need to look at that.
1: Why was I the Housing and Homelessness Committee chair for so long? I was doing a...
0: Are you getting ready to resign?
1: A good job. I was getting doing a... I'm sorry?
0: I said, are you getting ready to resign?
3: Oh, we're going to move on. We're going to move on. The next round of...
6: No, actually, don't. Let it go on the whole hour. Oh, that's just great. All right, we got quite a few more that we'll play in the next segment. Karen Bass really sticking it to Nithya Raman. How is it possible to miss thousands of votes? That's not mathematically possible. And her only defense is, yeah. Oh, man, we are doomed. Deborah Mark, live in the KFI 24-hour newsroom.
4: Authorities in Manhattan Beach are investigating a potential explosive device at a home. This is on Chestnut Avenue, just north of Manhattan Beach Boulevard. The LA County Sheriff's Arson and Explosive Squad is on the scene. KTLA says Manhattan Beach Boulevard is closed at Meadows. Only the westbound lanes are impacted. This is a developing story. We'll have more information just as it becomes available. The news is brought to you by Sellers Advantage. When it comes to November's election, it looks like California voters are more worried about the feds than fraud.
5: Despite numerous claims by President Trump about voter fraud,
7: in California, they're rigging the election.
5: A majority of voters in the state are actually worried about potential federal interference in the election. That according to a poll by the LA Times and the UC Berkeley Institute of Governmental Studies. It found that 61% of total voters have major concerns about the feds. When it comes to voter fraud, 41% are majorly concerned. Broken down by party, Democrats are way more worried about the feds and Republicans are way more worried about fraud. Republicans are also very worried about non-citizens voting. And though there's concern, so far there's no evidence any of the three issues are a widespread problem. Jason Athenson, KFI News.
4: Voters in California could approve an $11 billion affordable housing bond in November. Proposition 1, also called the Veterans and Affordable Housing Bond Act of 2026, would authorize about $10 billion in bonds for affordable housing, home ownership programs, and homelessness efforts. Fresno Mayor Jerry Dyer said cities across California already have thousands of housing projects ready for construction but need the funding to build them.
2: We simply do not have enough housing supply to meet the current or future housing demand.
4: The California Big City Mayors Coalition supports the measure. The world's largest wildlife crossing is getting ready to open over the 101 freeway in Agoura Hills. Organizers say the Wallace Annenberg Wildlife Crossing will hold its ribbon-cutting ceremony on December 2nd, marking the completion of a bridge designed to reconnect habitat for mountain lions and other wildlife in the Santa Monica Mountains. Researchers will continue monitoring wildlife and restoring native habitat after the crossing opens. Wilbur, the viral West Hollywood pig, got adopted this morning. The small black and white swine seen on social media video darting through the streets of West Hollywood over the weekend was up for silent auction at the West Los Angeles Animal Shelter. His new mom, Grammy-winning songwriter Diane Warren.
8: Diane saw the video and texted me saying, please get the pig, get the pig. So I made sure we got the pig.
4: Marsha Zwilling, managing director of the Diane Warren Foundation, tells KTLA Wilbur will definitely be well taken care of.
8: We're experienced. The pig's going to have a fabulous home on a ranch with gourmet salads every day.
4: Where Wilbur came from and who owned him previously is still a mystery. And the Army is offering first dibs on a video game in exchange for some more time.
10: 2 years. The U.S. Army's 3rd Infantry Division, based out of Fort Stewart, Georgia, is offering a 4-day pass to play Grand Theft Auto 6 to active duty soldiers who sign a reenlistment contract. The re-ups have to take place before the game is out in November. At least 20 of the 130 eligible soldiers have signed back up because of the GTA 6 perk. Officials say reenlistment incentives are routine for the Army, with previous events involving the NFL's nearby Atlanta Falcons visiting the Fort Stewart base. Michael Crozier, KFI News.
4: We're going to head over to the 215 next.
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4: Southland weather from KFI. We do have a slight chance of showers tonight. Low clouds and fog in the morning, then sunny, highs 80s to low 90s. Metro LA, 90s to the triple digits in the valleys. The high desert in the IE, windy again in the high desert in the IE. Around 80 at the beaches, low to upper 80s inland OC. Right now, 87 in Laguna Woods and 89 in Rancho Santa Margarita. Crash on the 215 in Riverside.
19: You'll find it on the northbound side just past Eucalyptus Avenue. It's an accident involving two pickup trucks. Both trucks are clearing from the center divider area. You're stop and go on the north 215 from Nuevo Road all the way up to the 10 freeway junction in Colton. Also a slow ride up the Cajon Pass on the 15 northbound from the 215 in DeVore up to Cleghorn Fire Road. Up ahead on the north 15 just before Oak Hill Road, watch for a broken down vehicle blocking the middle lanes. With Southern California's most accurate traffic reports, I'm Mike Morris.
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6: 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We are live on X, live on YouTube. Subscribe and become a member on YouTube. All right, we're playing clips from, boy, this is really a farce now. This mayor's race is an absolute joke. Karen Bass, Nithya Raman mixed it up in Sherman Oaks. 100 people on Zoom got to watch. Others watched if they pirated a rebroadcast from India. Now, I just want to play that last little clip again when Bass goes after Raman for her attendance record.
23: Have you missed several thousand votes?
1: Yeah, I mean, we all miss. Days of council.
6: All right, stop. Have you missed several thousand votes? Yeah. And Bass leveled the charge a moment before that. And what she should have done if she had presence of mind, if she had a mind, is say, yeah, and you were in Africa when the fire broke out. It's bizarre that the fire did not come up. It was only 19 months ago. It was in the news again this week because Caruso opened Palisades Village and the arsonist who started it was charged again today. He went to court, didn't he? They're now charging him with the first fire, which led to the second fire. None of that got discussed. All right, let's go to cut two here. This is about the 4118 zones. That 4118 is the ordinance that allows city council members to issue restrictions in certain geographical areas against homeless setting up encampments in front of schools, parks, daycare centers, and the like. This is Schumann asking about Raman, about the 4118 zones that are now being removed. The restrictions being removed in Hollywood.
23: Right. Under what scenario is it not safer for our children, for ourselves, to move crazed drug addicts away from school?
1: In a scenario where they're not on the street at all. And that's the solution that I've been pushing for. This particular resolution,
0: right,
1: at its most effective, uses scarcity resources to move an encampment 500 feet down the block. I think we can do better. We can use our scarcity resources to actually end homelessness. We can end street homelessness. In my district last year, we reduced street homelessness by 49% over the past few years that I've been in office. We've reduced tents, RVs, and encampments in our district by 70%. This is possible to do, but we have to have a bigger imagination than thinking that the best that we can do in Los Angeles is to think about which block an encampment should be on. We should be removing encampments from our streets completely. We have every tool and every dollar we need to do that.
0: Where did the 49% go specifically?
1: They go into shelter. They go into, sorry, this is my time to answer.
0: Let her,
1: yes, you got to let me answer, Mayor Bass. We have four shelters across the district, and we put people in there. Inside Safe has come into our district because we've begged for it. We have begged for it. And we have brought people into there. We've brought people into permanent supportive housing, time-limited subsidies. We've applied for multiple grants and gotten it from the state government.
0: So you you challenge the 49% figure.
2: No, I don't challenge the 49%. The question is, who did it? The 49% was done by Inside Safe.
1: No, sorry.
2: Encampments. I'm so sorry. Off the 405 freeway that we removed. The encampment on the, wait a minute, now it's my turn.
1: But you were interrupting me the whole time,
2: Mayor Bass. The encampment off of the 101 freeway was removed by Inside Safe.

0: California Post said is that Rahman's district spills over into Echo Park. So when they cleaned up Echo Park Lake, that was a lot of homeless people that she got credit for because Bass used her Inside Safe program there. And she what she did is she completely deflected. The question was, how do you make a neighborhood safe for children when you don't have the restrictions of 4118 in front of the schools and parks? And she says, well, we can do better than that. Of course you can do better than that. But you got to do that first. First thing you got to do is make the schools and the parks safe at 500 feet. Yeah, that's not enough. Should be more. So do that. So get rid of them completely. But never, ever, ever do you have... Do people understand how bad these homeless people are? How violent they can be? How drugged up and crazy? How many of them are criminals? How many of them were child molesters, sex molesters? Do you have any idea what's going on? We shouldn't use the scarce resources. Yes, we should. That's what the resources are there for, to get the homeless people away from the schools and the parks. First thing. Second thing is get rid of them entirely. All right, now here's a clip about Rahman and Bass, about those illegal street vendors that ruin legal businesses.
1: Shouldn't LA County require street vendors to meet the same health and safety standards as brick and mortar restaurants?
2: Great. So I really, really value our restaurant community. I love going out to eat. My family loves going out to eat. This is the food of Los Angeles is incredibly important. Street vendors in Los Angeles are a vibrant part of our community as well. And if regulated appropriately with health and safety standards, if we can go out there and make sure that vendors are operating safely, clean.
0: Stop. But they're not. They're not. And they don't pay any of the permit fees. They don't pay the taxes. They don't pay for the system. Legal restaurants have to pay all kinds of fees and taxes to the city, and it funds the system to make sure that they're serving clean food. The vendors are not held to any standard, and they're not paying for anything. Why is she stupid? Rahman is really stupid. She got into MIT? That must have been DEI day, huh? Wow. She sounds like an MIT graduate. Oh, I want to go back to that one, but we got to take a break. Deborah Mark is live in the KFI 24-hour newsroom.
3: 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Some homeowners rebuilding in the Palisades say that thieves are hitting construction sites. And California is moving ahead with new wildfire rules. We'll have more at the top of the hour. Heading over to the 101 next.
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4: That's the Hollywood Freeway, southbound side of the 101 at Sunset Boulevard. A three-vehicle collision is clearing from the slow lane. South 101, though, bumper to bumper from Hollywood Boulevard down to the East LA Interchange. 101 Ventura Freeway heading westbound right at White Oak. As you head through Encino, it's a stalled vehicle blocking the middle lane. That's causing a backup to Laurel Canyon. Good news out of South OC, 5 northbound before Oso Parkway. An earlier big rig fire cleared from the three right lanes. With Southern California's most accurate traffic reports, I'm Mike Morris.
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11: 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Clear sky for miles. But then, while Tony was playing roller hockey with his work buddies, he took a nasty fall and hurt his back.
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0: KFI AM 640 live everywhere on the iHeart Radio app. It's the John Cobalt Show. And we're on from 3 to 6. Who we have an honor for? I lost my sheets here.
1: Royal Oaks.
0: Royal Oaks, that's right. There's two Trump cases coming up at the Supreme Court. There seems to be a couple every week. And one is about Trump has an executive order for Homeland Security to compile a national citizenship list, send it to the states, and then states have to build and share eligible voter lists. And then that stupid ballroom story doesn't go away. The Supreme Court might step in because a lower court has stopped the construction. Oh my God. All right, Royal Oaks coming up. We were in the middle of playing Ramen and Bass yelling at each other last night. Man, they were squealing. We're in the middle of illegal street vendors. Illegal street vendors, okay? Who don't pay any taxes, don't pay any permit fees, don't have to abide by any health codes. This is actually a debate. Let's pick it up.
2: And with a license, the city has a licensing program that makes sure that vendors are not blocking sidewalks, that they're not in high fire risk areas. I believe the two can coexist in LA and actually make this city better. Different people go to different places to eat. The market is segmented by customers. People want to go out and eat.
3: Her question is that they're not being regulated.
0: They're not.
2: There is regulation. We need to do that regulation appropriately. And I think that gets to the question of departmental efficacy. The mayor manages departments. I'm running because I want to make sure our departments are doing their jobs. The mayor is the CEO of the city. And the city needs to function for everyone, including for vendors and for restaurants.
4: There's actually no one out there regulating them.
5: Can I'm happy to answer that.
4: Yeah.
5: I do not think that you should have a food vendor in front of a restaurant, period.
0: Well, they're all over the place.
5: I also think that we can do better by our street vendors, and I know that there is a pilot program right now. I would like to see street vendors move into brick-and-mortar facilities so they can be restaurants. I would like to see them...
0: Wait, stop. But it doesn't work that way. They don't have any money. It costs a lot of money to move into a brick-and-mortar restaurant. I would like to see them. Yes. Everybody would like to see them, and they'd like to. They should have to pay the taxes. And they should have to pay the rent or the mortgage. But they don't. They just show up illegally coming over the border. And they set up some kind of taco stand. And you don't know where that meat's been. You don't know how it's being refrigerated. You don't know what kind of hygiene procedures they have. That's why you don't just let anybody set up a restaurant on the sidewalk. They're not even supposed to be in the country. And they get to set up a business, and then the guy who came here legally, who pays the taxes, pays the permits, pays the rent, pays the mortgage, pays for the equipment, and he's undercut? Oh, the prices are much cheaper. Well, of course they're much cheaper. Because the guy with the card, all he has to pay for is the food ingredients. And they don't enforce the law. And there's nobody going around putting these vendors out of business, and they should be out of business. If you can't afford to set up the business, you don't get a business. Too bad. Go back to your native country, come here legally, and get some financing. Save some money. It's not easy. It's real hard, but all the people who have restaurants have done it. All right, let's play. Let's see. This is... what is this about Casa Vega? That's in Sherman Oaks, right? About how Bass had to help the owner with permit problems and some dispute over string lights on Ventura Boulevard. Let's see what this is.
4: Christy Vega of Casa Vega contacted your office several times regarding permits needed to open her new restaurant patio. After being unable to get the issue resolved, she reached out to Mayor Bass, whose office was able to help get the matter cleared immediately.
2: I would also request that we ask some other business owners whether I've been a good partner to them, because I have. Ventura Place businesses where we installed string lights. I just think that, we have been a good partner to businesses
0: here. Stop. We hung up a string of lights? Woo-hoo-hoo-hoo! There's constituent services. Well, you like Christmas lights, right? Yeah, I hang up string lights every year, too. Wow. Play some more.
2: That, you know, we have been a good partner to businesses here. We've been a strong partner to businesses here. We've addressed homelessness along Ventura Boulevard. We've shown up for our business community, not just in Sherman Oaks, but across the entire district. And we've really, really made a big effort to make sure that businesses who are dealing with bureaucracy that they did not deserve actually got the responses that they need from the city. And that urgency is felt by every single staff member in my office.
4: Do you want a rebuttal?
5: Yeah, let me just say that for the last 4 years, let me reintroduce myself. I'm your mayor, but I've also been your council member. You called on me 4 years ago, and you asked me to come here and to help you because your council member was unresponsive.
0: She's talking to the crowd.
5: I called you, Councilwoman, and I told you that your constituents were calling on me to come out here. You said go right ahead because you didn't particularly want to deal with them. And for the last 4 years, I have been serving. When you have called on me, there are many people here who have my cell phone. You have called on me when there were problems with your businesses. You have called on me to clear the Sepulveda Basin. You have called on me when there were encampments. You have called on me any number of times because you were not able to get a response from the councilwoman. You said that no one answers her phones. You said that no one calls back. Listen, I'm just telling you what your constituents have said to me.
0: From everything I've monitored over the years, Bass is telling the truth. Rahman has one of the worst records in responding when constituents call for help. Does not respond to phone calls, emails, in-person requests, nothing. The staff is cold, arrogant, and dismissive. I have heard and read that many, many times. You go online, and there's plenty of testimony to that. All right, when we come back, Royal Oaks on two Supreme Court cases involving Trump. Deborah Mark, live in the KFI 24-hour newsroom.
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6: Palisades Brooks on Deborah Mark, live from the KFI 24-hour newsroom. Some homeowners rebuilding in the Pacific Palisades say that thieves are hitting construction sites and they're being told to hire private security to stop it.
7: Morgan Goldberg says her WhatsApp chain of fellow Pacific Palisades residents has been lighting up with homeowners talking about the thefts.
8: We brought it to our lead officer and we're basically told hire somebody.
7: As in private security, which she priced out at $900 a month per house, which everyone in the neighborhood would have to agree to.
8: And there's a lot of people who can't afford that. That's a huge sum to tack on to your monthly expenses.
7: She says police patrols in the area have actually been cut.
8: We don't have any support and it's horrifying.
7: The LAPD hasn't responded to a request for comment. Jason Nathanson, KFI News.
6: The attorney for Palisades fire suspect Jonathan Rinderknecht says his retrial is likely to be a repeat of the first one.
9: A judge declared a mistrial after Rinderknecht's first jury deadlocked 10-2 in favor of acquittal. Wednesday, he pleaded not guilty to new and narrower charges focusing on the Lockman fire and not the huge Palisades fire it grew into. His attorney, Steve Haney, says he doesn't see a different outcome.
10: I think they're, trying to change the playing field to find some pathway to a conviction by focusing on the January 1st fire and not trying to spend so much time bridging the two fires that the jury seemed to have a real hard time with conceptually last trial.
9: His new trial starts November 2nd. Mark Rauner, KFI News.
6: California's new wildfire protections could mean major changes and new expenses for homeowners in the state's most fire-prone communities. The new Zone Zero rules require about 2 million properties to clear combustible materials from the first 5 feet around homes, with no plants allowed within at least the first foot. State officials say that space can stop wind-blown embers from igniting a house, but this homeowner told KTLA he's worried landscaping, fencing, and other required changes could cost a lot of money.
11: If you already have the fences already completely built and up, so they're telling us that we have to literally take it all down and repay it back up. Are they going to help pay for that?
6: A California Board of Forestry spokesman says existing homeowners will have up to 5 years to comply. Pasadena could be the next city to ban flock cameras. cameras.
12: The group Pasadena Privacy says it's gathered thousands of signatures to push the city to cancel its contract with Flock, which is up for renewal next month. The group says the automated license plate reader cameras infringe on Fourth Amendment rights. The cameras and their solar panels have spread across the country in the last decade, but people speaking out against them is also spreading. There's been reports of abusing the system, including police officers using the cameras to stalk ex-partners. The LAPD paused its agreement with Flock recently over reports of sharing license plate data with federal officials. Michael Crozier, KFI News.
6: Walmart is applying for drone deliveries in Oceanside.
13: Walmart has already launched drone deliveries in Florida, Georgia, Texas, North Carolina, and Arkansas, but the Oceanside deliveries will be the first in California. The drones can cover a six-mile radius, and Walmart's asking to install 12 launch pads in the parking lot of a store on Marin Road in Oceanside. The city and Walmart are meeting next week to go over FAA requirements and first responder considerations ahead of a possible launch next year. Jack Cronin, KFI News.
6: A Chinese startup has successfully landed the booster of a rocket that sent a satellite into orbit. Landspace says its Zhu-3 launched, then returned its first stage to a landing site in northwest China. It's the first time a private Chinese company has pulled off that kind of recovery, a key step toward cheaper reusable launches and competing with SpaceX. Southland weather from KFI. We have a slight chance of showers tonight. Then we have low clouds and fog back in the morning tomorrow. Then sunny, highs 80s to low 90s. Metro LA, 90s to the triple digits in the valleys, the high desert and the IE. Windy again in the high desert and the IE, around 80 at the beaches. Low to upper 80s inland OC. Right now, 85 in Tustin, 72 Laguna Beach, 97 in Chatsworth. 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The Dow closed down 704, S&P 500 down 67, and NASDAQ down 264. Crash on the 605 in Downey.
14: It's on the northbound side of the 605, just before the 5 Santa Ana Freeway. It's a two big rig crash, both semis over on the right-hand shoulder. North 605, bumper to bumper from Rosecrans Avenue up to Whittier Boulevard. On to downtown L.A., 110 North, or excuse me, make that the 101 northbound, the Hollywood Freeway before 4th Street. A wooden desk, of all things, fell into the two right-hand lanes of the roadway. North 101, you're slow from the East L.A. interchange up to the 4 level. And then up ahead, more delays to cope with on the North 101 between Melrose and Lancashire Boulevard. Heading the other direction on the Hollywood Freeway, 101 southbound at Sunset Boulevard, a three-vehicle collision is clearing from the slow lane. And the South 101, that's a tough ride as well, from Hollywood Boulevard to the East L.A. interchange. Good news out of South Orange County, 5 northbound before Oso Parkway. An earlier big rig fire cleared from the three right-hand lanes, but you're backed up to the 73 toll road. In the Brea Canyon, 60 eastbound before Diamond Bar Boulevard, a hit-and-run situation should be over on the right shoulder. With Southern California's most accurate traffic reports, I'm Mike Morris.
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0: 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We went through a lot of the Ramen Bass debate last night. We got more clips to play later in the show. But now there's a couple of Supreme Court cases involving Trump, and one of them definitely has an effect here in California. The other one is one of these ridiculous circus sideshows. We'll start with the first. The justices have been looking at whether, because Trump wants to move forward with an executive order that orders the DHS to compile a national citizenship list, send it to the states, and then it would end up regulating mail-in ballots. Let's talk to Royal Oaks, ABC News legal analyst, to see exactly what the fault line is in the case and how it's likely to be resolved. Royal, how are you?
19: Doing great, John. I don't know if I'm Supreme Court's doing so well, though, because you're right. They've got two big cases on their docket right now, and as you know, they go on vacation every July 1 for 3 months, and so now they're having to work. I understand they even sign yearbooks, things like have a bitchin' summer clearance. So you know they're not going to be happy about having to work. But on the first case you mentioned, both of the lower courts have ruled against Donald Trump. He came out with an executive order just a month ago saying, hey, as you say, let's have a national citizenship list, give it to the states, and work with the post office to regulate ballots by mail. Well, after losing twice in the lower courts, the U.S. Supreme Court said, okay, we'll take it up. But the catch, John, is, as you know, early voting starts as soon as about a month from now for the midterms. So it's kind of unlikely the Supreme Court is really going to sink their teeth into it and make a substantive ruling. But you never know. They may say, hey, Donald Trump was on the right track and had the right to do this.
0: What is the argument from these courts that have put a halt on this? It's compiling a national citizenship list, sending it to the states, and then they have to share it with the Postal Service and regulate the ballots. Like, exactly where is the legal issue?
19: Well, 23 states, controlled by Democrats, and D.C., filed the suit, and their argument is the president doesn't run elections. The Congress regulates federal elections. The states administer local and state elections, and therefore, President Trump doesn't have a right to do this. But, you know, it's very possible that the conservative majority on the Supreme Court would say, now, wait a minute, it's important for the nation just overall to make sure there's no fraud, a national citizenship list. There's nothing wrong with that. Why not work with the post office to make sure that only citizens who are legally registered are able to vote?
0: All right. So the fight's not about the concept. The fight is whether Trump, through an executive order, can implement it, or the proper path constitutionally is going through Congress, or it's a state issue.
19: Exactly right.
0: I see.
19: But I mean, the problem is the election's 75 days away, and so the Supreme Court would have to act very quickly, and they're probably scattered all over the world on vacation, so they may not be able to get to this in the next few weeks.
0: All right, on to the ballroom construction. I can't believe the legs on this. Lower court ruling stopping above ground construction, and it's supposed to take effect Saturday unless the Supreme Court intervenes. And I guess it's the same thing whether Trump has the authority to demolish and rebuild parts of the White House without Congress, although he's already demolished that part of the White House.
19: Right.
0: What is that? I mean, is that the whole thing? It's like he doesn't have the right to do this?
19: You're absolutely right. It's the same issue as on the other case. And, of course, this relates to the suit filed back in December by the National Trust. And they said, hey, the president, he lives there, but he doesn't own the White House. He can't just do whatever he wants. And again, both lower courts, trial and appeals court, ruled against Trump, but the Supreme Court took it up. And as you say, on Saturday, that's when the lower court rule would kick in if the Supreme Court does nothing. And by kick in, I mean, John, it's two-thirds done. This fancy ballroom is two-thirds up. I mean, is Elena Kagan going to get in one of those little booths and run the wrecking ball and knock down what they already have put up? I think that practical reality is something in Trump's favor. I mean, everybody agrees that it's okay for him to do the below-ground stuff, you know, the bunker with the drone-proof, bomb-proof stuff. It's the above-ground fancy ballroom that is the real subject.
0: All right, he claims, I don't know if it's true, but he claims it was private money. Is there something explicit in the Constitution that says the president has to run this by Congress when he's using privately donated money?
19: No, of course, it's silent on that issue. And what the Democrats are saying is, well, it doesn't really matter. It's nice that he's only using private money, but that doesn't give him a right. The statutes are very clear that the president can't do this without Congress going along. The president can't just knock down any federal building he wants. So that's the argument they've got going for him. But again, you know, is the Supreme Court really want, do they want a crane to remain there in a half-built building for the next 2 or 3 years while the whole thing is hashed out until a trial? We're at the injunction phase now. So I think Trump probably has the edge on this.
0: Well, side. I mean, that's a good strategy. Do it. Get it two-thirds built. And even if you didn't have the right to do it, hey, yeah, what are you going to do now? All right. Hey, well, thank you very much, Royal.
19: You bet. Thanks.
0: Royal Oaks, ABC News. Ballroom. I'm so sick of ballroom stories. So sick of swimming pool stories in the reflecting pool. God, you know how many, and you know how many things that are really, really important and they don't get discussed and they don't get debated and they don't have reporters investigating it. But we got plenty of stuff on a reflecting pool and a ballroom. All right. When we come back, Eric Swalwell stopped at a California airport. Why is this? And was he deported? Which is, I think, what should happen. We'll tell you about it. Deborah Mark is live in the KFI 24-hour newsroom.
2: Here is the latest. Well, speaking of Swalwell, Democratic State Senator Aisha Wahab is heading to Congress after winning his seat in a special election. And Philadelphia police are looking for a guy with ties to the L.A. area who's accused of terrorizing people while wearing a creepy baby doll mask. We'll have more at the bottom of the hour. We're going to go to the 405 next.
0: Terrorizing people with a baby doll mask.
2: Yes.
0: God. 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
2: 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Stall on the 405 in Westwood.
14: We'll be on the southbound side of the 405 before Wilshire Boulevard. A broken down vehicle clearing from the center divider area. South 405 stop and go from Sunset Boulevard all the way into Long Beach. Near Dodger Stadium, 5 southbound just before the 110, you have another disabled vehicle. This one's tying up the middle lanes of the roadway. 5 southbound, a slow ride as well between Alameda and Burbank and the East LA interchange. 110 northbound before Redondo Beach Boulevard, a 2-vehicle collision clearing off the right-hand shoulder. With Southern California's most accurate traffic reports, I'm Mike Morris.
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0: 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You and I are going in October 2027. Italy to Greece, Rome to Athens, all these beautiful Greek islands, Malta, Tunisia, and Italian port cities in between. 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Eric Swalwell got off an airplane in San Francisco, and the FBI was waiting for him. And I was hoping this would end with him being dragged off and maybe sent to a foreign country. one of those countries you've never heard of, but that's where we're sending the illegal aliens whose homeland will not accept them back. Eswatini. Yes, that's the name of the place in Africa. That's where Swalwell ought to be sent and put in a maximum security prison. So anyway, the FBI agent seized all his electronic devices. Can you imagine what's on those? I don't know if you want to be going through Swalwell's laptop for a living, huh? Imagine that's your job. Bring it back to the FBI office. It's like, well, you look at it. No, you look at it. I wouldn't want to touch it. So he was held for a short time at San Francisco Airport. And you know his story. He could have been the governor easily. We came this close. But the never-ending parade of clowns that come out of the Democratic Party that Democratic voters vote for. Like, Newsom wasn't bad enough. Next in line was Swalwell. And now we have Becerra, who's not even campaigning because that smug, arrogant jackal doesn't think he has to explain, because no matter what's going on, he's going to win anyway. So he doesn't have to campaign on anything. He doesn't have to promise anything, fix anything. All he said is he doesn't have any problem with anything Newsom's done. So he's going to continue all the Newsom policies. Anyway, they took his computer, and I guess his phone, whatever else he has, and they searched his home on Sunday. It was Saturday at the airport, Sunday his house, and they're using civil rights law as the reason to investigate his conduct as a member of Congress. There's separate investigations here in L.A. County and in New York as well. Now, the bombshell of all the accusations was Lana Drews. And she had a news conference, if you remember, said she was drugged and raped by Swalwell 2018 in Beverly Hills. Drews said she met Swalwell three times. She had a fashion software company thinking about getting into politics. And Swalwell, she says, drugged her glass of wine. And then they stopped by his hotel room to get some paperwork. And then she was incapacitated, and he did all kinds of bad things. She says, he raped me, he choked me, and while he was choking me, I lost consciousness, and I thought I died. I did not consent to any sexual activity. Swalwell's attorney, he's got a woman. It's amazing how many women enable these sex monsters. Sarah Azari. And her defense, two adults consenting is not against the law. So she's saying Lana Drews agreed to be raped and choked. did not say no to being choked so hard she passed out. That's a defense. So Eric Swalwell said, you mind if I choke you till you black out? And she said, yeah, go ahead. I don't know, maybe people do this. Are you aware of any of this?
1: No, I'm not. It's not my thing.
0: You weird. That you read those weird novels. So
1: yeah, but this is just not my thing.
0: It's not your thing.
1: No.
0: You know anybody who...
1: No.
0: Any girlfriend ever bragged about something like this?
1: No.
0: Well, me neither. But it must go on.
1: It must.
0: Especially if you go out with Eric Swalwell. Another staffer told the Chronicle Swalwell began sending her nude pictures on Snapchat after she was hired by his office. God, I'd forgotten about all this. And then later on, she had drinks with him, blacked out, and woke up naked in Swalwell's bed. And then it happened again later on. Well, you go back a second time, that's on you. I mean, after he's attacked you and drugged you and raped you and choked you, and then he goes a few months later, you want to go out to dinner? All right. Later this hour, by the way, because we didn't get to this. I wanted to do this a couple of days ago. We had so much news. But this is news that's important to me. The new study that's out, they had guys eat 5 burgers a week. And what happened to their cholesterol?
1: I thought you forgot about that.
0: No, I didn't forget about that. It's not a dumb story. It's science. I got the same reaction from my wife at home, by the way. She goes, well, who did the study? The beef industry? You people, you want to reject science? I don't know. Deborah Mark is live in the KFI 24-hour newsroom.
2: California wants to give water agencies more flexibility in how they draw water from the Sacramento-San Joaquin River Delta. The Delta supplies water to nearly 30 million people in California and 4 million acres of farmland, but its ecosystem is struggling. The proposed plan would let agencies limit pumping to protect river flows or join voluntary agreements that fund conservation and wildlife habitat. Environmental groups warn the plan could further harm the Delta and its fish. Philadelphia police are searching for a man with ties to the LA area who's accused of terrorizing people while wearing a creepy baby doll mask. Police say 22-year-old Zymir Hughes harassed or frightened at least 15 people, including a woman who fell and was hurt while he chased her. Detectives tracked Hughes using surveillance video and believe he may have been trying to scare people for social media content.
4: If Zymir Hughes was trying to scare people, make them run, who's scared now?
2: Hughes could be facing charges including terroristic threats and harassment. Democratic State Senator Ayesha Wahab is heading to Congress after winning a special election in California's 14th district. The Associated Press projects Wahab defeated fellow Democrat Melissa Hernandez by about 6 points. Wahab will serve out the remaining months of former Congressman Eric Swalwell's term after he resigned in April amid sexual assault allegations, which he denies. The FBI is expanding its investigation into Swalwell.
6: Multiple reports say the FBI seized Swalwell's devices at San Francisco International Airport on Sunday night. The devices included at least one cell phone. Swalwell's home in Washington, D.C. was also reportedly searched on Sunday. The Bay Area Democrat, once a leading candidate for California governor, resigned from Congress earlier this year amid sexual misconduct allegations. The FBI investigation is linked with those allegations. Daniel Martindale, KFI News.
2: Rising national debt weighed heavily on the stock market today, which suffered its worst loss in 3 weeks. The Dow lost 1.3%. The U.S. government's debt topped $40 trillion, adding a full $1 trillion in just 4 months.
7: Either something unravels or we do something about it. And I would really prefer that we do something about it.
2: The U.S. is subject to a statutory debt limit, which Congress may need to address again by next year. We're going to go to the 710 next.
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2: Southland weather from KFI. We do have a slight chance of showers tonight. Low clouds and fog in the morning, then sunny. Highs 80s to low 90s, metro LA. 90s to the triple digits in the valleys, the high desert and the IE. Windy again in the high desert and the IE. Around 80 at the beaches, low to upper 80s inland OC. Right now, 81 in San Juan Capistrano, 86 in Staten. Crash on the 710 in Long Beach.
3: Northbound side of the 710 before Long Beach Boulevard, an accident involving a couple of pickup trucks clearing off the right-hand shoulder. Very slow leaving downtown Long Beach right now, starting at Anaheim Street. 110 northbound before Redondo Beach Boulevard, a two-vehicle collision has cleared off the right shoulder. 110 northbound, your stop and go heading to downtown from Torrance Boulevard up to the 5 Golden State Freeway. 91 westbound before Valley View, it's a stalled SUV clearing from the middle lanes, but you have reduced speeds on the west 91 from the 5 to Downey Avenue. With Southern California's most accurate traffic reports, I'm Mike Morris.
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21: Here's something pretty disturbing I discovered while researching this podcast. This is what it actually says on the Los Angeles Police Department website. The site states that the Adult Missing Persons Unit investigates 3,200 cases a month, and 70% of those missing people are found or returned voluntarily within 2 or 3 days. It goes on to explain, and I quote here, "Since being a missing person is not a crime, police are given a very limited role while conducting these types of investigations." At the bottom of the webpage, it gets more disturbing. There's a section titled, "What if they never returned?" And here's the official police advice. In such situations, you may want to enlist the services of a private investigator to assist in your search. If you can't afford a PI, the police elaborate, quote, another option would be to contact the Salvation Army, which has a missing persons locator program. There is not a single sentence on the LAPD website that would lead a loved one of a missing person to have any faith that the police would properly investigate it. What the LAPD is basically saying is, if someone you love goes missing, don't overreact. They'll probably turn up, unless they don't, in which case you should get someone besides the police to look into it. All this is my way of saying, if the police took missing persons cases as seriously as they do, say, bank robberies, I wouldn't have had to do this podcast in the first place and end up chasing a violent criminal halfway around the country. I'm Neil Strauss, and you can hear the full story of To Live and Die in L.A.
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7: 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I have graciously offered to step aside for your Los Angeles Chargers as they take on the dreaded San Francisco 49ers. 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But tonight, go Bolts and let's destroy these 49ers. Nothing wrong with these Bolts.
1: 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This is the ultimate Los Angeles story. This is the state of the city. A water main break sent a torrent of water through a homeless encampment in the Westlake neighborhood, flooding tents and belongings and submerging parked cars. Yes, another water main break, and it wiped out a homeless encampment. 4 a.m. in the morning, 3rd Street and North Occidental Boulevard. You don't want to be looking for properties there these days. And I don't know what it's like. You're just sitting quietly in your tent, and you're lighting your meth pipe. You're injecting your fentanyl. You're laying there all stoned, zombied out, all hyper. You're screaming at the guy in the tent next to you, and suddenly, whoosh! There were people sleeping along the street, and then the water become. Can you imagine drowning in a flash flood? It's why you should live under a roof. Dramatic video from the scene showed water surging down the streets, surrounding tents, furniture, and other belongings. One person could be seen carrying a mattress while cutting through the rushing water. And they have a photo of a guy sleeping on a cot, and there's water rushing underneath the cot. And they don't want to go indoors. This is what should have been debated last night at that stupid debate. The flooding extended throughout the surrounding area, and it took 3 hours till it receded some. And that is the quintessential Los Angeles story now. You gotta watch the destruction. Watch the decay, the destruction. And I guess laugh at it, which there's more and more stories coming out about the stupid Hugo Soto Martinez ban on outdoor homeless encampments. Well, on restricting outdoor homeless encampments. Remember the 4118 bill, which they were debating last night, and every Democratic socialist that's on the city council, including the dreadful Nithya Raman, wants to repeal all the 4118 protection zones in front of schools and parks. 4118 says you got to move the homeless encampments 500 feet away from schools, parks, daycare centers, that sort of thing. Hugo Soto Martinez, who's already been reelected, which it's I don't, why isn't there a sociological study on this? Why do people vote for a guy who wants to bring mental patients and drug addicts back to encampments in front of elementary schools and parks? Why does he want to fill the park with these people? And the local residents go along with this. They vote for the guy. And then when he brings up this idea to bring the encampments back to Hollywood and Echo Park and Silver Lake, most of the rest of the council agrees. It's like, yeah, go ahead. It's that 10-3 vote I was telling you about. Hollywood, Echo Park, Silver Lake, a dozen locations open once again to public encampments on the sidewalks or in the parks, even if they're in front of schools. It's all DSA. And they have quotes from various people, and everybody's outraged. And that, well, you know, what we need to have is we need to have mental health treatment and drug treatment and affordable We're in a circle. We're on a carousel. We're on a carousel in crazy land. They're not sent into mental health treatment or addiction treatment. They don't want to go, and you can't force them. You have to force them. They're doing it in Santa Ana. The Santa Ana mayor is doing it. That's the only way. You're never going to build housing. I want to stop. That phrase is banned by the

0: of my kid's school, half naked. My son, just the other day, was walking through Santa Monica, and he was walking across a bridge. He looked down, two guys spread out, naked.
1: Yeah.
0: Strumming along.
1: Oh.
0: Yes.
1: Together?
0: Yes. They were in harmony. They were in rhythm.
1: Oh.
0: I said, really? He goes, yeah. That's Santa Monica. Guy's trying to take a walk by the beach.
1: Okay.
0: Yeah. So, they want to stay out in the sunshine. They want to get an even tan.
1: Because that's important.
0: Well, no bikini lines.
1: Yeah.
0: You'd understand that.
1: I do.
0: Yeah.
1: I mean, but if, yeah. You know, I have bigger fish to fry, but.
0: Well, they were frying their fish. Right out in the.
1: And that was a bad thing for me just to say. I don't fry fish. Anyway. It's a stupid cliche.
0: Listen to you. Listen, you're such a vegan, you can't even say the phrase fried fish.
1: Well, because it was stupid. It was a dumb thing for me to say.
0: Because it's offensive to fish. It's mean and cruel just to say
1: it's
0: that.
1: It's hypocritical of
0: yes,
1: me.
0: Yes, because if a fish is listening, they'll think about how horrible it is to be frying in a pan.
1: No, my fellow animal activists would think that was a dumb thing for me to say.
0: And I'm talking about these crazy people in the news. And what do I got, right? Right in the next room there. All right, now you're asking for it. We come back. Guys eat 5 burgers a week. Their cholesterol goes down. New study. And by the way, it's in a real, it's published in a real journal called Nutrients. All right?
1: I know that's a real journal. Because it says Nutrients?
0: I get Nutrients. I have a subscription. Deborah Mark is live in the KFI 24-hour newsroom.
1: Here is the latest. Today's the day. Lineage Logistics says it is going to have all that rotten food cleaned out of that burned-out Boyle Heights warehouse, and L.A. Mayor Bass pushing for a quick settlement in the legal fight over the proposed $111 billion Paramount-Warner Brothers Discovery merger. We'll have more at the top of the hour. Heading over to the 210 next.
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2: Westbound side of the 210 approaching State Street. It's an accident involving a car and a motorcycle. This collision was quickly cleared from lanes, but the West 210, your stop and go from Highway 259 down to Ayala Drive. Eastbound side of the 210, traffic is much slower from Mountain Avenue and Upland down to Citrus Avenue. Central Avenue on-ramp leading to the 215 southbound. That on-ramp is closed because of an earlier vehicle fire. In the South 215, your stop and go from the 10 all the way down to Oleander. With Southern California's most accurate traffic reports, I'm Mike Morris.
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12: In the history of cinema, few films have been as successful as The Godfather. Francis Ford Coppola's gangster epic set a new standard, not just for movies about the mafia, but for movies in general. Although, if you talk to the people who made it, The Godfather's prospects for success were far from assured. In fact, before its release, they were pretty bleak.
1: And they said, we're finished, this is over. The movie's not gonna work. You gotta get rid of those guys, it's a disaster.
12: Then Leave the Gun, Take the Cannoli, my co-host Mark Seal and I strip back the varnish of movie history and talk to never-before-heard-from sources to get at what really made the process so arduous. Leave the Gun, Take the Cannoli is based on my co-host Mark's best-selling book of the same title. And on this show, we call upon his years of research to help unpack the story behind the Godfather's birth from start to finish. We sift through innumerable accounts, many of them conflicting, and try to get to the truth of what really happened. Leave the Gun, Take the Cannoli features new and archival interviews with Francis Ford Coppola.
19: Yes, that was a real horse's head.
12: Robert Evans.
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12: James Caan.
21: 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I said, test what? You got a Porsche you want me to drive around a block?
12: Al Ruddy.
22: Bob said, I got a call from these Italian guys. 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
4: 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We're on every day, 3 until 6. You better be here. And coming up after 5 o'clock, we're going to talk to Phil Schumann. Phil was from Fox 11. Phil was the moderator of the Rahman Bass debate in Sherman Oaks yesterday before the Sherman Oaks Homeowners Association. And that's a really bright crew. They banned Spencer Pratt from the first debate during the primaries. And this time, they had only 100 people able to watch it on Zoom because they didn't pay for a better account. And then some guy in India pirated the feed, hacked it, and some people here in L.A. watched it. We got more clips to play because it was... I think catfight is a fair term. Right?
24: That's what I texted Ray.
4: Yeah. That was a cat fight. Had no, very little information from Bass or Rahman. Just both were snarling at each other, screeching at each other. All right, on to my favorite story of the week.
25: And I just, yeah, go ahead.
4: What?
25: I have a rebuttal.
4: Get it out.
25: Well, you have to.
4: All right, let me set it up.
25: Yeah, you have to
4: all
25: set
4: okay.
25: it up.
4: This is was in the California Post from the journal Nutrients. It's a study. They looked at men's cholesterol and blood vessel health after eating multiple burgers during the week alongside a regular diet. 5 burgers a week for 5 weeks. And they looked at people who ate high-fat ground beef, 25% fat, or low-fat ground beef, 5% fat, and it did not harm the blood vessels. And it may be linked to lower cholesterol. Beef with higher amounts of fat resulted in better blood vessel dilation, supporting proper blood flow and reducing blood pressure. And reduced blood pressure is connected to the high-fat beef had effects on cholesterol, the bad cholesterol, the LDL. Despite an increased intake of saturated fat, the high-fat ground beef lowered the LDL, the bad cholesterol.
25: Okay, so I went to AI. And AI on Google says eating hamburgers does not lower cholesterol, while a small recent pilot study sparked headlines by suggesting that eating 5 high-fat beef burgers a week did not harm blood vessel function in 23 men. It is a false premise that standard hamburgers reduce cholesterol.
4: Well, how could they say, first of all, how would AI know? AI is not a person. Why is it a false premise?
25: This you love AI.
4: I love AI when yeah. I agree with it.
25: Okay, well, I just put this in here, and this is what AI said.
4: But based on what? They just made a declaration that it's a false premise.
25: Facts about burgers and cholesterol. Saturated fat content. Regular ground beef and fast food hamburgers are high in saturated fat.
4: Yes.
25: Which generally raises LDL, the bad cholesterol. Recent study limits the 5-week study on 23 men used controlled lean or high-fat ground beef without typical high-sodium processed components, and researchers stressed it does not mean commercial fast food burgers are heart-healthy and cardiovascular risk, medical consensus from institutions like the Mayo Clinic connects regular red meat consumption with elevated lipid profiles and increased heart disease risks. So there.
0: You know how many burgers I eat a week, right?
25: Five
0: to seven. What kind of a noise was that?
25: I don't know.
0: What was that?
25: Five to seven?
0: Was that a snort?
3: Pre-bacon.
25: I don't know what it was.
0: I never heard you make that noise before.
25: I'm sorry.
0: My LDL calculated cholesterol number is 112. It's near optimal.
25: Wait, did you just have a blood test?
0: I had one a year ago. I have it. You want to see it?
25: Why would you even have that with you? Because you've had with so many people, you need to prove it?
0: Yes. But I had an email from my doctor after my tests last year, and he sent an email.
25: Your doctor is wacko.
0: He is not wacko.
25: Somehow, wherever it was sent out, the clinic screwed up.
0: No, I always get these readings. I could show you. I have my medical records going back 15 years, 20 years, actually. I can tell you what my LDL was in 2004, if you'd like to know.
25: I really don't.
0: Well, I'm just telling you, last year's number was considered near optimal.
25: Okay. And I think there was a problem with the test.
0: In fact, hold on.
25: All the tests.
0: Hold on a second here. And I'm just going to read the first line from the email he sent to me.
25: This was a year ago.
0: Lots of things
25: happen in a year. We all know that.
0: Okay. Your lab report is attached. It's good news. It's good news.
25: Okay, great. I don't get it.
0: I got all my readings. You want to see the readings?
25: No.
0: Okay, 5 to 7 burgers a week.
25: Oh, John.
0: My son eats a lot of burgers, and he looked it up, and he said there are lots of healthy micronutrients and minerals in beef, and that's why it keeps you healthy.
25: Okay. All right. Oh. Well, I just told you what AI
0: says. We'll see who lives longer.
25: Well, I'm sure you'll live longer than me, but that's another story.
0: Why's that?
25: We don't have time. We're up against the break.
0: Well, then it doesn't matter what I do.
25: Well, apparently not.
0: My dad ate meat every day, like twice a day, his whole life. Lived to 87. His dad, too, grew up on a farm.
25: Okay,
0: on a farm
25: well, that's then all you have good eat. Genetics, then it doesn't matter. But for most people, it matters.
0: I think where I come from in Poland, in the farms, the peasants, farms of Poland, our systems adapted, evolved.
25: Okay, I get that.
0: To consume lots of meat.
25: Then you're a lucky guy.
0: Deborah Mark is, we got Phil Schumann up next from Fox 11. He moderated this Rahm and Bass debate. And Deborah Mark live in the KFI 24-hour newsroom.
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25: Is it going to happen? I'm Deborah Mark, live from the KFI 24-hour newsroom. Today's the day. Lineage Logistics says it is supposed to have all that rotten food out of its burned-out Boyle Heights warehouse. It's unclear if it will make the deadline. Martin Ramirez owns an auto body shop across the street, and he told KFI this morning that he doubts Lineage will be done today. He's lost most of his customers, and he can't get help from Lineage or the city.
2: So that's a bad situation, man. I'm really, really frustrated. I'm mad because we try to get something, we can get nothing.
25: LA Mayor Bass says the deadline to have things cleaned up was actually last week, which Lineage disputes. The news is brought to you by Creative Repipe. LA Mayor Bass is pushing for a quick settlement in the legal fight over the proposed $111 billion Paramount Warner Brothers Discovery merger. Bass previously opposed the deal unless it protected local jobs, but now says uncertainty surrounding the merger is stalling productions and leaving people out of work. Bass says any settlement must include enforceable commitments to keep jobs, productions, and investments in LA. The Writers Guild West criticized her position, arguing the merger itself could cost thousands of entertainment jobs. LA County is rolling out new maps to make its homeless services easier to navigate. The maps help service providers connect people with housing and other help with separate guides for adults, families, and young people. County officials say more maps are being developed for veterans, older adults, people with disability, and other groups, and the guides will eventually be available in additional languages. California is moving ahead with new Zone Zero wildlife rules that could reshape yards around about 2 million